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1: The president says no. I'm Kathleen Maloney, Fox News. President Trump reveals he rejected the Iranian ceasefire proposal. Fox's Alexandria Hoff at the White House.
2: The Iranian side argues that the request and the latest proposal were included in the previous memorandum of understanding, just broken down in stages over 7 days. The MOU had fallen apart back in July due to vague language on Iran's nuclear future and disagreements over shipping lanes. The country's foreign minister, though, he was asked about trust between the two nations. Here's what he had to say.
3: Well, we trust ourselves. We are ready for diplomacy. We are ready for war at the same time.
2: Well, Axios is reporting that negotiations are set for once again to take place this week.
1: The president is standing by his assertion that Iran must not have a nuclear weapon. He also promised lower gas prices after the midterm elections. UK police arrested 5 men near an airbase used by the U.S., suspected of preparing a terrorist act. Police say 3 suspicious trucks appeared to be heading toward the Royal Air Force Fairford base early Sunday. Authorities are investigating an Iran link as a possibility. 2 Ole Miss students found dead. Police found kratom at both scenes.
4: Officials say the toxicology reports for 18-year-old Aiden Hamilton and 20-year-old Robert Strang could be ready as early as the start of this upcoming school week. But investigators are still not confirming whether the drug was a factor in either of these deaths. Kratom is not FDA approved and illegal in many states, but it has been banned in Oxford for years. On Friday, Oxford police revealed 2 people were arrested during an investigation into a nearby tobacco store where members of the county's narcotics unit reportedly found more than 500 units of kratom.
1: Fox's Natalie Chuck. 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
5: 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I'm Chief Meteorologist Brad Barton, live from the On-Time Experts 24-7 Weather Center at 7:02. The Parker County severe thunderstorm warning has expired now as of 7 o'clock. We still have 3 fairly strong cells underway. Driving along Interstate 20 is pretty bad right now. First, I'm going to start with the newest cell, which developed kind of north of the other two, up towards Sabethany and Sanctuary, kind of up there in Parker County near Azle and, what is that, 199, yeah, Jacksboro Highway, clear on up in that area. So that's where one cell is moving slowly to the east. It's not severe, but it's very heavy rain coming out on 199. Second, heavier storm is right around Willow Park, Squaw Creek Golf Course, the Cowtown RV Park, and Parker County Airport, all that area there, and Lake Weatherford. They're getting very heavy rainfall all along Interstate 20, I guess west of Aledo, all the way over to Hudson Oaks, and clear all the way down. Now, the other southwestern part of this cell is, I guess it's due south of Weatherford and kind of in unincorporated areas of Parker County. The worst of it is just now crossing I-20 from north to south. But again, driving on I-20 is pretty difficult if you're west of Dallas by about 50, 60 miles and going through Parker County. Again, the storm warnings have expired. The rain is beginning to ease up, but some of these storms may yet contain some hail. We had a couple of reports of 1-inch hail near Willow Park. Live from the WBAP On-Time Experts 24-7 Weather Center, Chief Meteorologist Brad Barton.
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7: It's okay to not be in love with a candidate? 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
8: If you're not at the table, bring a folding chair, otherwise you might be on the menu. 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
9: Yeah.
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21: All right, let's do it. The Markley, Van Camp, and Robbins Show. Jamie Markley, David Van Camp, Scott Robbins. Breaking news, Trump saying Iran no longer bully of the Middle East.
22: Yes, President Trump speaking at the UN General Assembly today, and he went a little bit gangster when talking about Iran.
21: Yes, he did.
23: But I have a big decision to make. Will a deal be made with Iran that lets them rebuild and create a far greater country than it ever was before? Maybe one of the greatest in the Middle East or even the world. Or do I annihilate the Islamic Republic and do it quickly, never giving them a chance to kill and destroy people and countries again? Do I drive them into hell with no chance of survival and no hope of future greatness or generations? But I believe we'll make a deal right after the election because it doesn't make sense for them not to. They're waiting to see how I do in the midterm election. What they don't realize is that I'm not running. I did that already and won in a landslide. We won in a giant landslide.
22: Here we go.
23: And I'll be here for 2.5 years. The Republican Party is running, and I'll be helping them. But I am not running. I gave absolutely no credence and will not give credence to the election when it comes to Iran. It doesn't even enter my mind. The only thing that does is that Iran will never have a nuclear weapon.
22: Okay. And that sound you hear is the Texas Republican Party puckering in unison.
21: Yeah.
22: Oh, no.
21: Yeah.
22: But you understand why he's doing that. He's saying, hey, look, I don't care. I've got 2.5 years left, and then I don't have to run any more campaigns. So, Iran, you know?
21: Yeah.
22: Make a deal.
21: It's interesting when you have Trump actually say it,
22: yeah,
21: as opposed to like a reporter that talked to him.
22: Yeah.
21: And sometimes it's more comical to me to hear the reporter actually say it, like Trey Yingst from Fox.
22: Yeah.
21: This was yesterday after a conversation.
24: I just spoke with President Trump about the situation with Iran. He tells Fox News he's in a deciding mode and that very big things are going to be happening in the not-so-distant future. The president described the current choices on the table as wiping Iran out, letting them rot economically, or making a deal. He added, my question is, if and when do I blow the entire nation up, they better behave.
22: It does actually add a new flavor to it, right?
25: It kind of does, another layer, yeah. I agree with you.
22: You got professional news van over there just directly translating some of the more crazy statements that President Trump makes.
21: They better behave. Well, they haven't yet.
7: So we'll see, I guess.
25: There's a little flavor there with the decision mode.
7: Yes.
25: I'm in decision mode. Leave me alone.
7: Well, nobody the Iranian here. President is in New York.
25: Yeah, oh yeah.
7: So not the gay Ayatollah, who we don't even know for sure is alive. We got to bet on that, but whatever. But and there's going to be a meeting, possibly?
22: Yeah, we'll see.
25: To do what?
7: Again.
25: I mean, to do what with this guy? This guy's toothless.
7: But Trump will meet with anybody.
25: Well, of course he'll meet with
7: him. Met with Mondani yesterday.
25: Yeah, he'll come out of it and some. Hey, I think we got a deal. And, you know, because this is what their guy said. And it's not their guy. Their guy's not in charge of anything.
7: Yeah, it's who has the guns.
25: Yes.
7: But Treasury Secretary Scott Bessent talked about Iran coming to the UN meeting in the United States.
2: On September 23rd, all the Iranian airlines will be shut down around the world. And how do we do that? That if they land, you cannot provide them with fuel, you cannot provide them with landing services, you cannot sell the tickets, or you will be knocked out of the dollar system.
7: And that's the economic isolation that Trump is talking about.
22: Hey, man, parachute sales are about to go through the roof in Iran.
25: Yeah.
7: Yeah, it's getting real for them. So we'll see what happens.
25: I don't know. I know it is. I know you tighten the grip, and I know it's, you know, that they're tightening it to the point of victory, perhaps. But I just can't help but believe none of this matters. At the end of the day, they don't understand any of this.
7: You're not alone in that. I mean, because it's a different ideology.
25: Yeah, it's how do you break that ideology? I mean,
7: no, you don't.
25: I don't know how you do. So
7: again,
25: you can't get along to get along. That's for sure.
7: No,
25: but you know. I don't know what the answer is, but
7: we'll see what happens.
25: Jeez. Okay.
7: Other news out there. Okay. Something else is racist.
22: Yes.
7: What's racist today?
22: Well, Joy Reid. Actually, I think she sort of slipped on her race-baiting banana peel and, you know, actually wound up landing on a good point.
7: Really?
22: Yeah.
7: Well, so this is new.
22: Joy Reid is upset by the Lindsey Clancy jurors for racistly going after the black guy who wouldn't do what they were telling him to do.
7: Wow. This is something. Go.
3: And there was a white man who also said the same thing, accused the man of refusing to engage and refusing to deliberate, which actually is a bit defamatory, isn't it? They were trying to say he was just not doing his job.
4: That's why he has a defamation lawyer.
3: There was a moment where there was the one white male juror who came out, and he said at one point the juror took, I think, a bottle or something and took a ligature and sort of demonstrated the way the strangulation happened. And he said the room were all horrified. And I'm like, more horrified than the woman strangling her kids? You know? Like,
4: well,
3: you're more horrified by the demonstration of it? I think he was trying to make a point of how brutal this was. And that's how I would read it. But, you know, it's sort of that implication that he frightened them and seemed violent because of it. All of it was giving me so many microaggressions that I'm so glad that I feel so less alone hearing you say
4: it. You know, it was...
7: She had so many microaggressions.
22: Yeah.
7: That's what happens to the lefties at some point in time, because you're dealing in race politics all the time. But then you have other people that you're trying to defend that's almost inexplicable. But then you're chasing your tail. Who do I defend in this one? I'm not quite sure what I'm supposed to do. And there's a reason that people say the left always end up eating their own.
25: Oh, for sure. The perfect answer would be shut up. But that, right? I mean, but it doesn't work.
7: She keeps going. Okay, yeah. Go ahead.
4: You know, it was coded for me, too. And, you know, some people would call us hypersensitive, right? They'd say, you know, we always see race.
7: Yes, you do.
4: I don't think that about myself. I don't think that about you. I think we're objective.
3: Oh, my God. Black people who live in America and live in the world.
7: Holy cow. Yeah.
22: So, again, she almost gets to a good point. Like, hey, they're going out there and they're railroading this lone holdout juror because he wouldn't do what they were going to do. And then, of course, it turns into microaggressions and things that people did not say or do or even imply.
25: I've never heard anybody laugh so hard when they're talking about strangling three kids. That was an interesting tact that she used. Let's add comedy to it.
7: Man, what I would love to know, and maybe they covered it on whatever podcast this is how do you feel about Lindsey Clancy's now ex-husband? Do you feel bad for him at all?
22: Yeah.
25: Sure I do.
7: Well, I know you do.
25: Yeah.
7: But does Joy?
25: Oh, no. I'm sure not.
7: Or the other person there on the pod?
25: No, I'm sure they're on the hormonal bandwagon here.
7: If you could actually show any sympathy for that white man, that would really be something.
22: Mm-hmm.
7: I'm not counting on it certainly betting on it, but it still would be something. Okay.
1: Other news going on out there today. Well, I don't know if this is news. It seems like we got a different DoorDash story every day.
25: We do, don't
1: yeah.
25: we?
1: Yeah. What's today's, well, David?
22: I thought this was just a funny story out of Maryland. A guy was waiting on a DoorDash delivery. He got a message, though, from his driver, because his driver had gotten into a somewhat serious car accident. Like, car wasn't, he wasn't going to be able to make it to the appointment. So this dude hops in his car and then goes to the site of the crash to get his food. And, he took video of him doing it.
1: Really?
22: Yeah.
1: Okay, roll it. Go.
5: That's my food right there. I'm about to go get my food.
8: I'm trusting.
22: It's crossing the road.
8: Yo, what's going on, bro? You the door dasher?
18: Yeah.
8: You all right? Yeah. Thank you, man. You good?
18: Yeah,
8: I'm right down the street. I'm like, let me come grab my food. I'm so sorry, bro. Got an accident bringing me my food.
25: Man, I'm telling you.
1: What?
25: People just lose their minds when they get hungry, right? I mean, yeah,
1: I guess.
25: Yeah, they're going to get their damn food.
22: Well,
25: yes.
22: Hey, man, he took action, you know? He's like, well, I'm not going to let it just sit there on the side of the road. I'll go get it.
1: I wonder if that would have been a quicker trip than just going to the restaurant he was getting it from.
22: Probably it would have been quicker to go to the restaurant.
1: Yeah, that's the part that I'm somewhat confused about. Yeah, but maybe it's one of those things where your brain is just flooded when you're so hungry that you're losing all common sense.
25: Yeah, I wait till they drag him out of the car before I reach in there.
1: At least I know where food is. I'm going there.
25: Yes.
22: I've already paid for it, you know?
1: Yeah. No kidding. All right, sure. Okay, we got a lot to cover today, especially. Did you hear Mamdani asked about Netanyahu?
25: Oh, yeah.
1: Oh, we got to get to that and the Trump and Mamdani meeting, all of that, and the five stories we're watching today, all coming up right here.
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21: The Markley Van Camp and Robbins Show. Jamie Markley, David Van Camp, Scott Robbins. 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
14: One, two, three, four.
15: All right, number five. Gambling site Kalshi is now asking the feds to allow margin trading on its platform. What does that mean? That would let users gamble with borrowed funds.
25: Oh, boy.
15: Gamble with house money.
25: Oh, man.
15: That's...
25: Oh, God.
21: Like, it's not bad enough already.
15: I know. That's like, oh, gosh, great. So now you can have a bunch of, like, young dudes just going in the hole, not only with credit cards... but with Kalshi as well. Awesome. Number four, for the first time in 112 years, not a single hurricane formed in the Atlantic through the peak of the season. But in the Pacific, you got Hurricane Polo reaching reaching a Category 5 off the coast of Mexico. See, I mean, look, clearly Mother Nature is respecting the Gulf of America. They're like, fine, we'll just mess with Mexico now.
25: Yeah,
15: all right?
25: Right, yeah.
1: Oh, my God.
18: We care about the environment.
15: Thank you. I haven't heard that in a while.
25: I haven't either.
1: You're welcome.
15: Go, Gary. Number three, protests in Austin after the shooting of an illegal alien were, in fact, funded, promoted, and organized by socialist organizations and nonprofits funded by Neville Roy Singham, a communist American-born tech tycoon who lives in Shanghai.
21: Yeah. So people were actually getting paid to go out and do it.
15: Well, yes.
21: Yeah. So many people don't know that.
15: Yeah. Mm-hmm.
21: And you try to tell them, and they're like, no, they're not. Yeah, they're not. That's organic.
15: It is not organic at
21: all. No.
15: Yeah. Number two, a new survey asked Democrats how they would feel if they heard President Trump died in his sleep. 55% say they would be happy. And if he was assassinated, 32% said they would feel very or somewhat positive about learning that news.
21: 25%, man, that's dark.
15: 25% would say neutral.
25: How do you deal with that?
22: Well, yeah, they say we got to come together. There's no coming together with that 32%.
1: No.
2: Give me a chance.
22: There's absolutely no way you can reconcile with that.
25: Man.
22: All right, and then number one, speaking of the United Nations, President Trump says he's got a big decision with Iran. Make a deal for peace or drive them, quote, drive them into hell with no chance of survival. Dang. Mm-hmm. All right. Those are the top five stories that we're watching today, Scott.
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1: Scott, you watch The Voice.
25: I have.
1: You have in the past?
25: Yes.
1: Okay. Something I didn't know till today, I was reading a story about it, where these different singers auditioned for The Voice. Neither didn't get far, but they're major stars.
25: Oh, well.
1: Luke Combs.
25: Really? I did not know that.
1: Only auditioned in front of producers and was basically told he was too boring for TV.
25: Mm-hmm. Well,
22: country music star, but yes. Whatever. Too boring.
25: Too boring.
1: Morgan Wallen. Did you know?
25: Morgan Wallen? No, I had no idea.
1: Apparently, he made it to the show on season 6, but was eliminated during the playoffs. I didn't know that.
25: I had no idea.
1: I'm sure Morgan Wallen fans are like, yeah, dummy, you didn't know that? No, I didn't, because I didn't watch the show.
25: Weeps about it.
1: No.
25: Yeah.
1: Apparently, Maren Morris was rejected by American Idol. Lainey Wilson, David.
22: Yeah.
1: Auditioned 7 times for The Voice.
22: Dang.
1: Said she never even made it to the part where they turned the chairs around.
22: Oh, man.
25: Jeez.
1: Major star.
25: Yes.
1: What's wrong with these people, Scott?
25: I don't know. I mean, I don't know.
1: Man, oh, man.
25: I don't know what they're looking for sometimes. I really don't.
1: Yeah. Oh, did you see the story from American Songwriter that Carrie Underwood is really thinking about putting out a rock album?
25: Not surprised.
1: Because she loves the rock stuff.
25: Yeah. Oh, she does. She was on stage with Guns N' Roses.
1: Just again.
25: Yeah.
1: In Atlanta.
25: Yep.
1: Yes. TMZ reporting she's been getting guidance from a certain singer.
22: Oh, who would that be?
25: W?
1: W, Axl Rose.
25: Yes.
1: Yes. So we'll see, man. She's not leaving country music.
25: No, well, no, that's her bread and butter, but I could see that, though. And it seemed like the audience accepted her fairly well, I mean, from what I could tell.
1: Every time that I've seen
25: her. They're not booing her when she goes on stage with Guns N' Roses.
1: Because I think people know she loves all kinds of music, yeah. But she really loves hard rock and that sort of stuff.
25: She doesn't do the snake dance.
1: What's that?
25: She doesn't do the snake dance, or she hasn't yet.
1: Are you sure about that?
25: Maybe I did not see the snake dance, but it's possible.
1: David, I know you can't look that up on the fly. We got to look it up sometime during the show. Because I would have swore one of the times where she was doing a Guns N' Roses song that she started doing.
25: She might have.
1: There was a little bit of a slither there.
25: Well, you know.
1: But anyway, we'll see. By the way, David, yesterday you were talking about that Nicole Hannah Jones school experiment with her daughter.
22: Oh, yeah.
25: Yeah.
1: To send her to this, you know, school that wasn't very good.
22: Yeah.
1: And that her daughter could help bring everybody else up.
25: Yes. And then it turns out her daughter didn't bring everybody brought her down.
1: Exactly.
25: Yeah.
1: If you're familiar with Coleman Hughes, he wrote a whole piece about that, saying, actually, you know, I know a lot of people are going to dunk on her for this, and, you know, certainly you can. He said, it's also something that maybe people can learn from this mistake, because she's actually telling people, no, she did not bring anybody up. And did you go in depth with the story of this? What was going on at this school?
22: Yeah, she went to the school, and it was like it was just chaos. And she says, is it always like this? And the daughter was like, yeah.
1: Yeah. The school dragged her daughter down, basically. Mm-hmm. Her kids, quote, running wild, chasing, hitting, and pushing each other while the teachers, aides, and cafeteria workers stood by looking bored.
22: Yeah.
1: They wouldn't even try to stop the fighting.
22: Well, there's no point.
1: Insane. Said it was just incredibly dysfunctional. One of her teachers was frequently absent, and the substitute teacher either wasn't teaching anything or wasn't there at all.
25: Gosh.
1: Also discovered her daughter's homework was not being graded. So she had assumed that her daughter was good at math when, in fact, she was failing. Her writing assignments were rife with uncorrected punctuation, capitalization, and grammar errors. I mean, the whole thing is just a disaster. Mm-hmm. And, man, this could be a national story talking about, hey, these kids deserve better, but I'm sure we're not going to see it because of the teachers' unions. Okay. We'll get to the Mamdani Trump meeting and around it. What's your story? 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
5: I'm Kathleen Maloney. The Northeast shoreline is getting pummeled by a nasty nor'easter that just won't quit.
7: Winds reached as high as 74 miles an hour in Surf City, and some coastal towns saw up to 3 inches of rain, with more on the way.
5: New Jersey Governor Mikey Sherrill says the storm is causing beach erosion and severe flooding. British police arrest 5 men near an airbase used by U.S. forces. President Trump says they're suspected of preparing a terrorist act.
8: Working with Britain, it was an amazing job. We had them under investigation. They were looking to do big damage to our fort. We had them under view for a long time, and we got them.
5: The arrests made in the early morning hours in the town of Welford, about 100 miles west of London. 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
16: I'm WFAA meteorologist Cassie Hyder. We're going to be partly cloudy this evening with a very low chance of rain and storms, only a 10% coverage. Overnight tonight, partly cloudy and we drop into the mid-70s. Monday afternoon, partly sunny, highs of the mid-90s with a 10% coverage of rain, so most stay dry again. We're dry on Tuesday, but rain chances return on Wednesday.
17: 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We'll talk with former Trump economist Steve Moore at 717. It's Moore on the Economy.
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17: 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And Chief Meteorologist Brad Barton has your weather on the ones, plus Hal J has the laughs.
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21: All right. The Markley Van Camp and Robin Show. Thank you very much for being here. We really do appreciate it. Now, Jamie Markley, the Gen Xer, the Millennial, David Van Camp, and the Sexy Boomer, Scott Robbins.
19: Yo.
21: Quick correction on Robbins. Carrie Underwood has, in fact, done the snake dance.
19: Really? I have not seen her do it.
21: Several times. Mm.
19: Several times?
21: Yeah, but when she's appeared with Guns N' Roses and by herself when she's doing a rock song.
19: Okay.
21: Yeah. Well, so, you know,
19: I stand corrected.
21: Covering the important stuff here.
19: Yeah.
21: Always.
19: Carrie Underwood does the snake dance.
22: And she brings out the big, red foamed mic as well.
19: Mm-hmm.
22: Like old school Axl.
21: Yeah.
19: Oh, okay.
21: She recognizes the greatness of Axl. Scott.
19: Well, you do too.
21: Listen, it was back in the day. We've played it up a lot since then, but yeah.
19: He's struggling a little bit now with that high stuff. So,
21: yeah. It's pretty tough once you hit 60 and you're still trying to go up there, man.
19: Carrie Underwood could go up and get it for him.
21: She can.
19: Yep.
21: So, you know, got the big UN hootenanny in New York City.
19: Is that what it's called, a hootenanny?
21: That's what I call it.
22: Okay. It'd be a lot cooler if that's what
19: it would be
22: it.
19: Really cool.
21: Yeah. I agree.
19: Guy's playing the jug.
21: Yesterday, Trump met with New York City Mayor Zoran Mamdani.
22: Mm-hmm.
21: By the way, Mamdani was asked about the meeting, and he was also asked about Benjamin Netanyahu. Because, you know, he said things before about having him arrested.
22: Oh, yeah. That was a campaign promise that he made.
21: So now that it's actually here, do you think he's going to stick to it?
22: Well, he can't.
21: Well, no. He was way out over his skis there, but this is how it went.
20: Benjamin Netanyahu is going to arrive in NYC next weekend. Can you tell us if you're planning to protest his arrival? If not, are you encouraging others to do so?
26: I do not have any plans to attend any protest at the UN General Assembly.
21: Really?
19: No, no plans.
22: Silence in the face of genocide? How dare you, sir?
19: Mm.
22: You have chosen a side. Free Palestine.
21: Of course. And then he was asked because, you know, getting together with Trump, you know, the, quote, modern-day Hitler,
22: mm-hmm.
21: that's something a lot of Democrats won't even do. Mm-hmm. And some that have, boy, they're looked down on. So that was another question that he faced.
27: Mr. Mayor, there aren't too many Democrats who would roll out the red carpet for Donald Trump. You did that today. What tangible results, achievements could you point to from your relationship with the president?
26: You know, one of the focuses of the conversation that the president and I have been having is about the possibility of building more housing here in New York City. We've spoken about Sunnyside Yard, and it's a real pleasure that just today we've agreed to set up a new level of that conversation between our housing and operations team at City Hall and the White House team.
21: Yeah, because you're realizing your plans don't work.
22: Yeah.
19: What is Sunnyside Yard?
22: It's a neighborhood.
19: It's a neighborhood?
22: Okay. Yeah.
19: Where they need housing.
22: Yes.
21: Sounds like a retirement home, doesn't it?
19: The Sunnyside Yard always sounds so happy, doesn't it?
21: Yeah.
19: Like hailing with gunfire. Yeah, just Sunnyside Yard. What can happen?
21: Sounds like where you'd send Biden.
19: Yeah, right.
21: Instead of Mumbling Meadows.
19: Right. Here's Joe Biden at Sunnyside Yard.
21: There you go. Yeah. David, this Tallarico story about his church, I honestly find refreshing in a way.
22: Oh, because they're just admitting that they're not really Christian?
21: Yes.
22: Yeah.
21: I would say this is what all these types of churches should do.
22: Yeah, so Democrat Senate candidate James Tallarico, he keeps telling Texans, oh, I'm a deeply religious guy. I went to seminary whatever. But the church he grew up in is crazy. And this is St. Andrew's Presbyterian Church. Texas Scorecard went undercover and talked to Reverend Carol Johnson. And you know what?
1: What?
22: They're not one of those beliefs-based churches.
1: Exactly.
19: What are they?
1: Roll it out. Go ahead.
2: We don't have a lot of people who are religious here.
3: Right. Yeah, it's very interesting.
2: Don't laugh at me. Yeah. We're not a belief-based church.
3: Right.
2: We're a values-based church. Beliefs are what Jesus taught in the Sermon on the Mount.
3: Right.
2: Loving each other, taking care of each other. The anti-empire.
3: Yeah.
22: Man, there's so much crowd noise, it's hard to pick it out.
19: Is that
22: man.
19: After coffee and donuts with the preacher after church?
1: So far, it's more of a values-based.
19: I don't know what this gobbledygooky nonsense.
1: Okay.
19: Values-based.
1: From the Sermon on the Mount.
19: Yeah. Yes.
1: More on that in a second. Go ahead.
2: The church became the part of the Holy Roman Empire.
3: Yes.
2: Suddenly, Jesus' Sermon on the Mount just went out the window and it became so we don't spend time on that later stuff. We don't spend time on creeds. And we focus on the school. We've stood up for GLBTQ+ rights
3: forever.
2: Racial justice. And we have immigration stuff.
1: Racial justice?
22: Yeah.
19: Yes.
1: I mean, for the rest of it, just tell us what they said. That's...
19: Sonically, it's tough to listen to.
1: Yeah, it's tough.
22: Well, so they're not one of these beliefs-based church. And then she starts talking about the Holy Roman Empire, which I think she meant the Roman Empire, which is a different thing.
1: Yeah.
22: We don't deal with all those creeds and stuff, you know, that stuff that was written down like over 1,000 years before the Holy Roman Empire.
1: Right.
22: I mean, oh, man. Yeah, so they're a vibes-based church. That's what it is. I mean, it's a political machine in that church that even people within Presbyterian, the PCUSA, the Presbyterian Church USA, they are outliers even in that progressive denomination.
1: Got it. I mean, and you were talking about seminary. Really, well, he's gone to seminary. Well, some seminaries are just as nuts as that church. Yeah. You're just not sure. It used to be you heard someone was going to seminary, and you had a certain idea, oh, my gosh, they're going to get biblical teaching. This is going to put them far past, you know, your regular jamoke. Depending on what seminary, you may have to unlearn a bunch of crap.
19: Not so fast, yeah.
1: And then with the Sermon on the Mount, do they go all the way through chapter 7 of Matthew?
22: Well,
1: it's like, not everyone who calls out to me, Lord, Lord, will enter the kingdom of heaven. Yeah. Only those who actually do the will of my Father will enter. And on judgment day, many will say to me, Lord, Lord, we prophesied in your name. Cast out demons in your name and perform many miracles in your name, but I will reply, I never knew you. Get away from me, you who break God's laws.
22: Yeah.
1: Are they including that part of the Sermon on the Mount?
22: Mm-hmm. I'd like to
1: That sounds judgy, doesn't it?
19: Yes, it does. Right. Well, I mean, have none of that.
22: There was also some pretty key choice words when it came to divorce in the Sermon on the Mount. I mean, do they talk about that? I mean, or it's all vibes. That's all it is.
1: Yeah, just vibes. Okay. Man, oh man. But if they just all come out and say, okay, you need to know if you're coming to this church, this is not a beliefs-based sort of thing. Okay?
22: It's just
1: the stuff that makes us feel good.
22: We're a church for people who aren't religious. What? That makes absolutely no sense.
1: Okay, yeah. All right.
19: I really don't want to talk about divorce myself, so.
1: All right, it's that time. We do it a couple of times a day. Go around the table. It may not be the biggest story out there. It caught your attention. You want to bring it in. David, today, what's your story?
22: Former President Bill Slick Willie Clinton gave a speech, and this may be the least self-aware thing he or anybody named Clinton has ever said.
1: Wow, that is a big buildup. I cannot wait to hear this.
4: Some days I can hardly believe what is happening in this country that I love so much. People in charge have created one set of rules for themselves and another set for everyone else.
1: Holy smokes.
4: They've weaponized government to settle personal scores.
1: Wow.
4: Prosecute enemies, stamp out free speech.
1: Who are you talking about exactly?
7: This is the United States of America, for God's sake.
22: Well... Or, I mean, you just think about people being held to standards that are not realistic for anybody else. Bill Clinton was the poster boy for that.
5: Yeah.
22: And and also when it talking about weaponizing the Justice Department, his wife is the one that cooked up that whole, or her campaign at least, cooked up the whole Russian collusion nonsense.
1: Correct.
22: Come on.
1: Yeah. That guy. There's no shame.
22: I don't recognize.
5: Never has been with him, though.
22: Oh, that's true.
5: I mean, he...
1: Yeah, that's true.
5: He just carried on. Yep.
1: Yep. All right, Scotty, what do you got for your story?
5: The Florida Chamber of Commerce is launching one heck of a great troll that's making a pretty serious point against Illinois Governor J.B. Pritzker, one of my all-time favorite human beings, who looks more and more like Fred Flintstone every day, by the way, in case you hadn't noticed. They are starting a billboard campaign pointing out the billions of dollars in income of people and businesses fleeing from Illinois to Florida. The billboards will look very much like the billboard did in New York, but he said we'll have two of them, said their spokesperson, put them both in Chicago, and we'll be naming Governor Pritzker as the runner-up of Florida's Economic Developer of the Year. This is according to their chamber president and CEO, Mark Wilson, and he was talking with Fox News about this. He said the billboards show Pritzker shrugging his shoulders and facing traffic in both directions along I-55, with the ads naming him as the runner-up and thanking him for all the jobs that have been moving to Florida. But it's also a greater comment, they said, although it is a, you know, mockery at a high level, but it's a greater comment on how awful the policies are for some of these citizens in these cities, and we're putting him up just as a reminder to the folks of Chicago and Illinois. And Darren Bailey, who's running against him, are you listening to this? You seeing how you can kind of infiltrate what Pritzker's about instead of doing nothing?
1: For my story.
5: Gosh.
1: This is something interesting out of Illinois.
5: All right.
1: Quarterback Caleb Williams.
5: Oh, gosh. Oh, man, the memes were brutal.
1: What? What?
5: On him were brutal.
1: If you don't know, he left the game in the fourth quarter, Bears game. I mean, they scored 59 in week one.
5: Right.
1: They're held to 3, and I know it was a rainy game, whatever, but it's fourth quarter. He's running for, it looks like, what's going to be a possible game-winning touchdown, and all of a sudden comes up and it goes down.
5: Yeah.
1: Looks like your classic Achilles.
5: Nobody touched him.
1: Yeah. And this has happened to people. All of a sudden, Achilles snaps something, and they go down. And so, you know, every Bears fan is thinking, oh, no, he's done.
5: Mm-hmm.
1: Because there you see him. He's being carted off the field.
5: Yeah, and he's weeping. He's got the towel over his face.
1: He's crying. Yes, and he gives the fist up, you know, like, I'm going to be all right.
5: Yeah.
1: And David, later yesterday, you gave us the report that we've got a hamstring strain?
22: Yeah, like, he's not ruled out for the next game.
5: Yeah, he could play.
1: Which could be they're just, you know, trying to minimize it. Maybe it's 2 weeks, but it's not season ending.
22: Right. No. Well, yeah, the way he went down, because you could hear it on the broadcast, he's yelling, pointing at his hamstring. Like, I'm like, oh, dang, did he just rip it completely
5: apart? Well, at first they thought it was his wrist.
22: Yeah.
5: Because he had a kind of a bum wrist. That's what they thought at first. And then everybody's like, oh, no, it's not the wrist. It's the hammy.
1: Yeah.
5: But again, by the way, everything was, you know, by the cart coming out, weeping. I mean, it was brutal.
1: So anyway, you're talking about the memes?
5: Yeah.
1: Like what? Like a Lieutenant Dan with no legs?
5: Yeah. Like it shows him stepping on a Lego and going down.
22: I've seen that, like, where he's getting carted off the field and he's, like, you know, pumping his fist. And I've seen the commentary on that where it's like, me after stubbing my pinky toe on the coffee table.
5: Right. Yeah. Hangnail. I saw that one, not exactly the picture of toughness.
1: Will Compton, former NFL linebacker.
5: Yeah.
1: You know, he's got a podcast, and he had a little take on this, which I just thought was comical. It goes,
7: Caleb is a superstar. I think the Chicago Bears are a very good football team. But the moment that happened yesterday, I mean, I was damn near in tears for Caleb.
1: Yeah, he's like, oh, my gosh, you couldn't believe
5: it. We all were.
1: And he just felt terrible for him and everything else, and the city doesn't need this. And I'll just forward a ways in.
7: I come down a little bit. I have my come-to moment.
1: And once he finds out, he's going to be okay.
7: We getting carted off for hamstrings now? Now, look, if it's grade 3 and he tore that from the bone and it needs surgery, that's a different animal.
1: Right, agree.
5: Yeah.
1: But then he goes on to say,
7: too, like, if I'm a teammate and I walk in the training room, I check on my boy Caleb, I look to the doc, and I'm like, what are we talking about? We got to get surgery, right? Like, today. Based on what we saw yesterday, surgery today. They'd laugh, probably stop me. No, he, you know, he can miss a couple weeks. We'll see how it goes this week. In that moment, I'm scanning back to Caleb, and I'm going to say, we getting carted off the field for hamstrings now? We getting the ambulance, and we're doing all the theatrics, and we're getting carted off the field for hamstrings now? And honestly, we'll probably laugh together because that's just the boys being boys. This is a man's game. You can't be getting carted off for hamstring injury. That can't happen. Again, grade three, surgery today or tomorrow, that's a different animal. Yeah. That's a different animal.
1: Yes.
7: If we're talking hamstring strain, that just can't happen.
19: He won't let it go either.
22: Ronnie Lott had the tip of his pinky finger amputated in 1986 so he wouldn't miss the start of the season.
1: Dude, I've seen pickleball injuries worse where people make it off the court on their own power.
19: Yeah.
1: All right. Fake cop story for Nimrod's the News and a news update next.
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6: 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I'm Dr. Steve Brown from the Dental Implant Place.
9: Well, my name is James. I'm here because Dr. Brown is an amazing oral surgeon. He has taken perfect care of me. Back in 2020, I'd reached the end of my rope as far as going back and forth between dentists, having failed root canals and crowns and spending thousands of dollars that just failed every time, and had pretty much given up hope on ever having a great smile. And Dr. Brown actually put a plan together that was less invasive and gave me exactly what I was looking for. Every time I smile now, I get so many compliments on

0: and it has returned that to me. And that's a blessing and a gift that Dr. Brown has given me.
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5: Okay.
7: When the going gets tough.
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5: All right. Nimrod's the news. I'll make it fast. 60-year-old guy in Arizona, Scott Millage, arrested pretending to be a cop. He went the extra mile, too. 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Pulled a car over on the freeway. Yeah. So he called the real cops for backup, which is crazy. And that's how he got busted. And that's Nimrod's in the news.
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15: The nor'easter's not leaving yet. I'm Carmen Roberts, Fox News. A massive storm hammering the East Coast for 3 days is still pushing towards land centered over New Jersey. Fox Weather's Bob Van Dillen has more from Manasquan, New Jersey.
16: It means flooding concerns. It also means coastal flooding concerns and, of course, the beach erosion. That's the main deal that we're going to be going on forward for the next 24 hours. Then whose problem is it? Right up towards Nantucket, looking at the east coast of New England. That's who's going to get smashed next, and that's going to be Monday evening through Tuesday before finally.

0: This nor'easter just gets the heck out of here.
1: Well, the storms caused massive coastal flooding, beach erosion, knocked out power, disrupted travel, and downed trees, with one killing a man in Brooklyn, New York. And with more on the forecast, here's Fox's Weather's Jane Minar.
2: The wind has relaxed some, but that rain is building in, especially for New Jersey and New York City. Our nor'easter has some spread, stretching all the way across the interior northeast up into New England. Cloud cover through much of the interior, but steadier rain is now beginning to really settle in, especially for the North Jersey coastline up into New York. This is probably going to be the most impactful batch of rain that we've seen so far this entire event, but overall winds starting to back off.
1: President Trump told reporters he rejected Iran's plan to reopen the Strait of Hormuz, but Iran's foreign minister Abbas Araghchi said they're still waiting for an official response, and he told NBC's Meet the Press Iran's ready for war if that's what it takes.
3: We trust ourselves. We are ready for diplomacy. We are ready for war at the same time. They had tested us in both cases. They tested us in their aggression twice, and they are welcome if they want to test us once again.
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4: WFAA meteorologist Cassie Hyder. We're going to be partly cloudy this evening with a very low chance of rain and storms, only a 10% coverage. Overnight tonight, partly cloudy and we drop into the mid-70s. Monday afternoon, partly sunny, highs of the mid-90s with a 10% coverage of rain, so most stay dry again. We're dry on Tuesday, but rain chances return on Wednesday.
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20: 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How's that for synergy? It's just another day in CA.
15: J.P. Morgan says gold could reach $6,000 an ounce by year-end. 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
21: Welcome, it is the Ben Ferguson Show, Hour 2. It is nice to have you with us. We are going to start with a stunning story for you. This shocking story coming out of the UK is one that reminds so many of us about the terrorist attacks in this country on 9/11. We now are learning more about the UK terror plot that may have been fooled by a noisy farmer from a tiny village who saw masked men running towards a base. I'm going to have more on that for you, the background that, in a moment. But before we get to that, let me tell you the latest that we've learned at this point. Stripped down terror suspects were arrested after planning van bombings at UK base used by US bombers as police are now eyeing Iran. The British cops on Sunday arrested five suspected terrorists accused of plotting a van bombing attack at the UK military base that's been used by the US Air Force for its strikes on Iran. The dramatic pictures show the suspects being held at gunpoint while stripped to the waist after officers suspected they may have been wearing suicide vests for their alleged plot, according to reports. Now, police believe that there could be a link to the Iranian regime directly. They're investigating several possible motives as well. Now, a bomb disposal robot was later seen moving between three vans after chemicals and suspected explosive devices were in fact found during the operation at Royal Air Force Fairfield, in southwest England. The UK Sun Times is reporting at this hour. Police were informed of three suspicious vans in the village of Welford early Sunday morning. A local resident told The Guardian there. The base, roughly 90 miles from London, is the US Air Force's command outpost for operations from Europe and has been used for American strikes on Iranian missile sites that have been attacking ships in the Strait of Hormuz. Now, the Iranian Revolutionary Guard in July previously issued a chilling warning to Britain's government not to allow U.S. bombers to fly from the base, which is home to the U.S. 501 Combat Support Wing headquarters and the 420th Air Base Squadron as well. Cops evacuated locals from the nearby village of Welford during the operation after declaring a major incident. Clearly, that was significant. A roughly 400-yard cordon was placed around the three suspected vehicles, with a total of 85 households evacuated while examinations took place. Residents were woken up at about 6 a.m. local time by police banging on their doors and telling them to leave immediately before they were taken to a nearby community center. Police were then not only banging on the doors, but they also said, one of the people said, so I went downstairs dressed in my gown. There were several police, three police cars in the drive. And they said, you need to evacuate. There's been a major incident. She said she couldn't elaborate, and that was it. Now, the five suspects are being held on suspicion of possession of explosives, with MI5 assisting the counterterror police there as well. Iranian agents, we also been told, are likely to have been directly involved in the suspected plot themselves, rather than operating through proxies. Sources familiar with the investigation have also told The Telegraph in the UK. Now, police are continuing, they said, their investigation at this hour. But the threat is contained, according to the police department there in the UK. They say more than 30 emergency vehicles, including police cars, ambulances, fire engines, they were all spotted in the nearby village of Fairford, while a helicopter was also flying overhead. A United States Air Force spokesman said U.S. and British personnel remain vigilant and will take appropriate actions to ensure safety of all at the base there in the UK. Quote, for operational security reasons, we will not discuss specific force protection measures. We consistently assess a variety of factors that determine what measures we institute or modify to protect our installations, our people, and their families. Now, the new British Prime Minister, Burnham, is being kept updated, they say, about the incident as well. The government spokesman said to the local reporters there. Now, locals in the area reported dramatically increased security measures around the base in recent weeks. One noted, quote, very heavy vehicles across all gates and great big concrete walls going up at entrances to the base as well, the Guardian is now reporting. The Royal Air Force, Fairfort, has a particularly long runway extending almost 2 miles, which has been reinforced to support heavy bombers such as the B-1 and B-2 and the B-52 that have been deployed in the attacks on Iran. Now, again, this is obviously one of those moments where it is truly shocking to see something like this come together. But also at the same time, well, it is not as shocking as many would believe. Now, we're also getting other information as well about Hamas. And I want to catch you up to date on another story here. Hamas's chief's bodyguard, we now have been told, was given citizenship to Britain and then plotted a terror attack there as well. The suspect allegedly coordinated anti-Semitic attacks while under refugee status in Britain. And Britain granted asylum and citizenship status for the former bodyguard to the leader of Hamas. That is what this newest report coming out from the Telegraph is telling us right now. Now, this is bringing up, obviously, a much bigger issue at this moment. And the issue is, what does this mean moving forward, right? Like, if you're seeing that this was happening and you were, why on earth would you give asylum to the former bodyguard of Hamas, and why would you give him citizenship? It is a fair question to ask, right? If you're in the UK, you should be asking that question. Now, not only are we now being told that UK granted the asylum and citizenship status to the former bodyguard, the leader of Hamas, but the suspect, named only as Mr. X for legal reasons, then they're now accusing him of allegedly plotting an anti-Semitic terrorist attack before the second anniversary of the October 7th massacre, according to the Times Sunday. Quote, Mr. X served in the personal security detail for the Hamas leader in Gaza between 2007 and 2017. That would be for a decade, folks. Then he moved to the UK more than 10 years ago. They said it poses difficult questions for the Home Office, MI5 and MI6, with respect to how much they knew about his plans before Mr. X was able to build a life in the country despite knowledge of his actual background. Now, before his arrest, the married father in his 40s was reported to have changed his legal name, quote, numerous times. Mr. X was able to settle in Britain under deep cover as an IT consultant in the suburbs of the large English city, despite reports that suggested his work for the former Hamas leader was, quote, public knowledge. It was reported that he... Let me say that again differently. Again, this coming from live reports. It was reported that he was known as being the son of another senior Hamas official. So not only was he security detail for Hamas's top terrorist, he was also the son of another senior terrorist official. And that he had been arrested in Egypt for operating a tunnel allegedly used to smuggle guns and gold into Gaza. Nonetheless, he claimed asylum in 15 and was granted indefinite leave to remain by the Home Office. It was also reported that after he attained citizenship, he attended demonstrations outside the Israeli embassy. He was arrested by National Crime Agency officers in central London in November after Israel's National Intelligence Agency, Mossad, and German security and intelligence services learned of the attack. I go back to the main question here. How on earth and why would anyone give this guy citizenship in the UK, much less asylum, knowing what he did for a terrorist organization at the highest levels? It makes no sense. And yet here we are having this conversation now. I want to get your phone calls. 1-800-474-9732. 1-800-474-9732. 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
21: All right, welcome back. It is the Ben Ferguson Show. It is so nice to have you with us wherever you are around the country. And I do want to get some of your phone calls in here. The number, 1-800-474-9732, 1-800-474-9732. President Donald Trump has been warning America for quite some time about the radical left, the impact that communism, socialism, and Marxism is actually having on Americans. And now we're seeing the fruits of the radical left and their labor, and what type of impact it is having mentally on American citizens. And we're just 5 weeks out from Election Day. And if you look at this election, there are a lot of warning signs coming for Republican candidates. Now, Democrats have already made it very clear that they want to impeach Donald Trump yet again if you give them power. That is one of their hallmark promises right now. But the reason why that promise is actually moving forward is because the poll numbers are showing that increasingly, Americans are embracing socialism at record levels. I want to give you this New York Post article just to understand how bad it's gotten. Americans are embracing socialism at record levels as popularity now tops, you ready for this? 40%. I'm going to say that again. The popularity of socialism in America has now gotten above 40% for the first time since 2010. A record number of Americans not only have a positive view of socialism, with almost half admitting they embrace the far-left ideology, according to this new survey. 43% of Americans said they feel optimistic about socialism. That's a new Gallup poll that was released on Wednesday. It marks the first time this figure has topped 40% in Gallup's poll since they started asking the question in 2010. Think about how long ago that was, 16 years ago. At the same time, economic concepts like free enterprise, big business, and capitalism have also slipped in public favorability. I go back to the warning here. It is clear that the Marxist, socialists, and communists playing the long game, infiltrating the idea into America, into the minds of voters and younger people who are now voters, is clearly working. The indoctrination that America is evil, the indoctrination that capitalism is evil, the idea that, that a democracy is evil is now clearly paying off. Now, the surge in popularity, they say, was driven surprisingly by, you ready for this, independent voters, with 45% of independents in that group reporting a positive view of socialism. That is up significantly from last year at 37%. Independents also, and this is again where you get people to hate the country, hate freedom, hate democracy, hate business, hate success. What do independents think about businesses? Their view of businesses, their view of big business, dropped to a new low of only 32%, meaning that independents now prefer socialism, the government owning business, instead of the private sector, especially in big business. Small businesses, capitalism, and free enterprise are still viewed more positively, thank goodness. Now, the increase in optimism for the far-left philosophy has also been driven in large part by a sharp uptick among Democrats, who now say they have a significantly positive view of socialism. The results in this Gallup poll show, and again, this is where you have to pay attention, two-thirds, 66% of, quote, progressives were in favor. That is up from 10%. Let me rephrase that. It is up from 50% in 2010. So this is growing, 16% over the last decade. Democrats have been rating socialism also more positively than capitalism since 2016. Again, I go back to the Bernie Sanders, the AOCs, the fight oligarchy, the everybody that has money is evil and you should hate them and they're doing something wrong and you should be angry with them. Like, the list goes on and on of the things that they are saying to make you hate capitalism. And so now Democrats say, no, we like socialism more than capitalism. More than capitalism. We believe socialism and we think it's better than capitalism since 2016. And by the way, it's now tied with free enterprise. I'm not even sure some of these crazy even know what free enterprise even means at 65%. Now, Democrats' favorable rating of capitalism also slid, you ready for this? 7 points in just the past year because capitalism has been under attack. Democrats not only have a favorability rating of capitalism that's down 7 points last year from 42% in 2025 to just 35% today, but Republicans have stayed completely consistent with our numbers. Large majorities are favoring small businesses, free enterprise, and capitalism positively. There's only 14% of Republicans that are expressing a positive view of socialism. Now, that number, by the way, should scare you. The fact that there are 14% of Republicans that are expressing a, quote, positive view of socialism should terrify you, because what progressives are doing, what the left is doing, what the radicals are doing is they're not going after grandparents and parents. They're going after the younger generation. And the younger generation of Republicans, for some reason now, are actually believing, hey, maybe socialism isn't that bad. Now, big business favorability among Republicans has surged somewhat over the last 16 years, now standing at 62%. The differences were starker when looking at demographic traits of survey respondents. Younger Americans were, again, as I mentioned earlier, far more likely to have a positive view of socialism, particularly when compared with capitalism. According to the poll, 57%, almost 60% of Americans who are adults age 18 to 34 now view socialism more positively than capitalism. 43% who say they oppose it. That is a 14% favorability gap. So in America now, 18 to 34 year olds say they have a better view of socialism than they do of capitalism. This is how you change a country. This is how you destroy a country from within. Now, meanwhile, those age 55 and up say they view capitalism more positively than socialism by a margin of 65 to 34. That's a 34% differential. So let's talk about the delta there. The only difference is the younger generation has been trained to hate America and capitalism and to believe that the system is against them or rigged against them. So therefore, you should go with socialism, aka communism, aka Marxism, and somehow your life will be better. Those that are older, 55 and up, they're no fools. They're not idiots. They're not going to believe this. Now, adults age 35 to 54, by the way, it's interesting here, view both socialism and capitalism about the same. Now, some of that could be dependent on how much money you make and if you're where you're educated and how you grew up. But there is, again, the fact it's 50-50, 35-54 is also concerning because that means that socialism is winning. 65 and up, it's losing. You wait for those people to die off. The 35 to 54 year old crowd, that's in your favor, 50-50. And then you get the advantage 18 to 34, where overwhelmingly now you have almost 60% of Americans in that age group that say socialism is better than capitalism. What does that mean on election day, folks? It means that Democrats are winning the long game. It means that we are really close to losing this country, quite possibly in a national election, to a socialist candidate. It explains why we're seeing these Mamdanis and Al-Saeeds and these AOCs that are now gaining office, because these numbers are showing that young people have already left America and what makes this country great, and they're willing to destroy this country in the name of socialism, communism, and Marxism. By the way, income matters too. Not surprisingly, upper-income Americans earning $100,000 or more in annual household income were more positive towards free enterprise and capitalism compared to households earning less than $50,000 a year. This is going to end up being a war over how much money do you make? How successful have you been? That's what this is all about. 1-800-474-9732. 1-800-474-9732. It's the Ben Ferguson Show. 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We will take a break. We will come back. We'll get all your phone calls in here. Again, it's the Ben Ferguson Show. 1-800-474-9732. More after this.
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3: I'm Kathleen Maloney. President Trump says no to the latest ceasefire proposal from Iran.
4: Iran has proposed reopening the Strait of Hormuz in 7 days if the U.S. agrees to end its military blockade, releases frozen Iranian assets, and waives Iranian oil sanctions.
3: Fox's Jeff Paul says this proposal is similar to a previous one. The president feels the U.S. currently has an economic advantage over Iran. It's unclear when mediators will meet again. The eastern seaboard still in the throes of a vicious nor'easter that's causing damage and disruptions.
7: Dozens of people have evacuated from their homes due to flooding, and dozens more were rescued from cars and flooded roadways.
3: New Jersey Governor Mikey Sherrill, a fallen tree caused one death in New York City. 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
8: Overnight tonight, partly cloudy and we drop into the mid-70s. Monday afternoon, partly sunny, highs of the mid-90s with a 10% coverage of rain, so most stay dry again. We're dry on Tuesday, but rain chances return on Wednesday.
24: Very difficult drug to get off of once you get hooked on it. 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
21: All right, welcome back. It is the Ben Ferguson Show. It is so nice to have you with us, and I want to get to your phone calls that tonight, get your reaction to all that we've been talking about. The number 1-800-474-9732, 1-800-474-9732. 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We'll get your thoughts, your phone calls in here, see what you think about all that we've been talking about tonight. I want to also just get something else on your radar screen real quick that is also, I think, a really, really important story. And it deals with what we were talking about with socialism. But there's also something else that's come out that is definitely driving the issues during the midterms. The most pressing midterm issues for rural voters, what they want the candidates to address. There was a survey of 2,241 registered voters living in rural areas. Here is what they said. Cost of living is number one at extremely important 69%, very important 25%, and somewhat important 5%. And then there's like not that important. I think it's 1 or 2%. Cost of health care. 56% of rural voters said they want a candidate to address this issue. Now, by the way, I thought that was already addressed. We had Obamacare. It's supposed to fix it all, right? It wasn't supposed to cost you anything. It was supposed to be fine. If you liked your doctor, you're going to keep your doctor. You liked your plan, you got to keep your plan, right? Oh, wait, that didn't happen. Okay, so they're still angry about that. On the issue of health care, it's at 56% is extremely important. 34% somewhat important. 9% somewhat important, 34% very important, and then about 1% it not that important. So that's massive. What's also interesting is what came in third to rural voters. Fraud and government programs, extremely important. More than 54% of respondents said that's extremely important. 29% said very important, and 12% said somewhat important. You look at immigration. Now, this number has dropped significantly because people feel like immigration is very much under control right now because Donald Trump is the president. So immigration is still the fourth most important issue to rural voters. 45% say it's extremely important. 30% say very important. 21% say somewhat important. Then at number five is an interesting one. The conflict with Iran. Extremely important, 42%. 35% very important. 19% somewhat important. The rest not important. Agriculture and farm policy for farmers, 35. And again, this is rural voters. 35% say extremely important. 42% say very important. 27% also said somewhat important. And then you had 17% said not important to them. That's significant. After that, you have abortion at 28% or extremely, 27% very important. And then 27% somewhat important. Gun policy, 26% extremely important. 27% very important, and 28% it's somewhat important. Now, I give you those numbers just so you kind of understand the bigger picture here of what this actually means. What we're seeing right now in all of these, all the data points that we have, is that the big story of this election for a lot of citizens is still what I mentioned earlier, fraud, waste, and abuse. Like, that is still very important to many people. And I think that's very interesting to see that there are that many people that say, hey, this still matters. Immigration, still extremely important to people, even though we're winning on the issue. So again, another example here of where that is something that they say, look, is very, very, very, very important. Now, I look at this data, and one of the things that I see from this data is not only do you have just people that are concerned, and it does come down, I do think, to the economy. I think it's very much comes down to the economy, and it is all about the gas prices, and people are upset. They're frustrated, and I get it. And by the way, I understand why, because if you're paying $4, $5, $6 a gallon, you're not happy. So the big picture and the big takeaway here from rural voters is that it's about pocketbook, then immigration, then the conflict with Iran, then other domestic policies. But 60 9% of rural voters said it's extremely important for candidates to talk about cost of living, then health care costs, then fraud in government programs. They want you to protect their tax dollars. They want you to protect them. They want you to get, they want to have better health care and lower costs on that health care as well. Now, you would think that Trump are actually paying off big then for the president right now. Unfortunately, the polling numbers do not seem to be making that connection yet. I don't know why. But if you zoom in even more into these polling data, affordability concerns extended across a wide range of everyday expenses. That is a concerning number if you're a politician, all right? 57% of rural voters cited an economic concern, including rising costs, jobs, wages, house affordability, when asked about the biggest issue facing their local community. 67% said they were at least somewhat worried about affording gas or transportation. That is the number that is the nail in the coffin for many elected officials. If you have 67% of rural voters saying that they're at least somewhat worried about affording gas or transportation, that is higher than by the way, it was 66% that said the same about healthcare and 60% that said about food and groceries. So it is all about gas and transportation and the pain at the pump. Now, 3/4 rate the cost of living in their area as either fair or poor. That is up 25 percentage points from the last time we got these big numbers in 2017. So the biggest affordability worries for rural voters, gas, transportation, 67%, healthcare, 66, food and gas, 60, monthly utilities, 59, and rent or mortgage at 46%. Rural voters are unhappiness with costs doesn't, by the way, necessarily translate into support for Democrats either. That's also what's interesting here. According to this polling data, 40% say they trust Republicans more to handle the cost of living, compared with 25% who say they trust the Democrats and 27% who trust neither party. That would be a lot of your independent undecided voters. Rural voters surveyed leaned Republican, 54%. They identify as GOP voters, or Republican leaning, are independent. Well, in rural America, you had 32% identified as Democrats or Democratic leaning independents. I give you that number to tell you this. If more than 50% of your respondents are Republican, okay, or leaning Republican, and the numbers are this bad on gas and transportation that 67% are telling you they're worried about it, and 66% are saying they're telling you they're worried about health care, and 60% are telling you they're worried about food and groceries, and 59% are saying they're worried about monthly utilities, and 46% are saying they're worried about rent or mortgage, and they're Republicans, that is a problem going into a midterm. And then it comes back to the question of, all right, well, what are they watching? 27% of rural Republican voters disapprove of Trump's handling of the economy, per this poll. Among them, 59% say they're absolutely certain to vote in the midterm elections. So you have 27% of rural Republican voters, they disapprove of Trump's handling of the economy. Are they going to go to a socialist candidate? I don't know, right? Because let me go back to this data point. 98% of rural Republicans say they're more likely to vote for a Republican than a Democrat. So they may be unhappy, but they're not dumb enough to vote for socialism, which they know is 10 times worse. Now, that's great news if you are looking, okay, keyword, if you are looking at election day and rural voters are still going to come out for Republicans overwhelming. That is great news. The problem, okay, and this is still a very big problem, is if that's the number in a majority Republican, the majority of people are rural voters and that are the registered Republicans that are conservatives, and these are the numbers you're getting, and this is the data that you're getting, let me just tell you right now, you've got a big problem when it comes to going into cities. You have a big problem, okay, when you, not only when you go into cities, but you have a big, big, big problem. You have a massive problem come election day in major cities, where there are a lot of independent voters and there's a lot of Republican voters and a lot of Democratic voters. That is where you can lose big time. So you put all this together, and I'm telling you right now, pay attention. Because, and this is, it goes back to that basic saying, it's the economy stupid. I'll say it over and over and over and over and over again. It's the economy stupid, it's the economy stupid, it's the economy stupid. It is clear it is the economy day in and day out. People care about their economic conditions. They care about how they feel when they go shopping. They care about pain at the pump. They care about if they feel like the administration is listening to them, is working on these issues. Now, a lot of this comes down. Notice that Iran wasn't really up there. Why? Because most people feel like it's on the other side of the world, which, by the way, it is. There's a lot of people that are frustrated, okay? A lot of people that are really frustrated with the war. And they're frustrated because they feel like they're now having to, they're feeling the pain and the uncertainty and the instability on the issue for good reason. They're like, why did we do this? Why was it worth it? What was he thinking? Why? This is going to be the ball game, folks. This is going to be the election. And we've got less than 5 weeks to turn it around. It's going to be hard to do, but these data points I'm telling you are extremely important. 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You can download the Ben Ferguson podcast wherever you get your podcast. Grab it. Also, you want to know what's happening at the White House every day? I do a podcast every morning. It's about 10 to 12 minutes long. It is called the 47 Morning Update. And each morning, you'll know what's happening at the White House. You'll know what's happening with President Trump. So if you want to know what's going on at the White House every day, start your morning with the 47 Morning Update. We'll be right back.
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21: 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It is the Ben Ferguson Show. 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Mark, thanks for waiting. You're on the Ben Ferguson Show. Hi. Mark, you there? Go ahead.
8: Yeah.
21: All right, Mark, turn on your radio. 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
8: Yeah.
21: All right. Nice to have you with us. Hello.
10: Horn Ashlock. Listen to you every Sunday night because I have the chance to.
21: Thank you, ma'am.
10: I've spilled everything to you when you asked me what was on my mind. I'm very frustrated with President Trump. I'm 77, voted for him three times. I'm an ICU heart nurse. I'd vote for him again three times, but I'm very upset at the way he's prosecuting this war. He seems to not be able to focus on one thing. I don't care about Lake Ontario being renamed. I want him to focus on this war and get it over with and quit fooling around. I don't care about anything else. Just get it over with and be done. He doesn't care about the midterms, he says. But what is that saying? It's saying I don't care about the American people. I don't care what they're going to have to put up with.
21: Well, let's put it in context. Hold on. Let's put it in context, though. And I feel your frustration, so let's talk about it, all right? He doesn't say he doesn't care about the midterms, as in he doesn't want to win. Of course he wants to win. He's going on a midterm tour starting tomorrow all over the country for candidates trying to win the midterms. What he's saying is, when it comes to national security and making sure Iran didn't get a nuclear weapon, he wasn't going to put the world at risk, the U.S. at risk, is the point that he was making over the midterms. His point was, I'm not going to wait till the midterms are over to then protect America from a nuclear Iran. That was the point that he was making. Now, with that being said, let me say something else about what you just talked about a second ago. He can do two things at once. And the problem is you're dealing with crazies in Iran, and the Iranian people realize early on, and they got the information, their talking points from the Democratic Party. And they're like, oh, wait, we can hurt Donald Trump and maybe he will lose his power or his war powers through Congress if we just wait him out. Well, they're fundamentalist radical crazies. So they're like, let's do that. This sounds great. We'll just wait them out. And so it's clear now there is going to be no deal done. You could see at the UN this week when Iran was there and talking. There's no, let me finish this real quick, though, for people listening. There is no way a deal gets done before the midterms. So just take that off the table. There is no way a deal gets done before the midterms.
10: Well, that's my question. Why do we need a deal? Will somebody please answer me why we need a deal?
21: Because
10: make sure they can never have a nuclear weapon, bomb the hell out of them, and be done with it.
21: Look, I get your point about wiping them out, but then do you want to have it where you're killing countless innocent men, women, children, and those that are being
10: oppressed? I'm saying take Karg Island and manage it and give the Iranian people back their country. And if you have to take out the regime, take them out.
21: But now you're talking about invading a country.
10: Well, you know, he said in UN, did you hear his speech at the UN? He said, I'm not giving the midterms any consideration at all.
21: That right, really but he was making it clear that he was making it clear to Iran specifically, you're not going to bully me into getting a bad deal or backing down because the midterms are 5 weeks away. He's playing the same game that they're playing with us, right? They're saying, watch,
10: okay,
21: we're going to wait you out.
10: Why do we need a deal? Why do we need it? They're never going to live up to any deal. They're never going to honor it. They're never going to, they'll agree, they'll lie, they'll commit to kill, and they'll lie.
21: So what
10: why
21: would you,
10: do we need
21: so here's
10: a
21: my
10: deal?
21: Question. What would you, what, well, you want to have the

0: paid. And yes. And look, you have to have a deal at some point that so that you have normalcy in that part of the world.
1: I just don't see why we need a deal. I just don't get the deal part. They will never live up to it. And we don't even know who we're dealing with, Ben.
0: Well, we don't because we killed so many of them, and you don't know who's calling the shots each and every day. It can change and be very different. I agree with you on that point. But you still need at some point you need some sort of agreement, okay, at the bare minimum. You need an agreement. And if you don't have agreement...
1: Okay, say we get the deal. Say we have the agreement. What in 10 years after Trump's gone, what's to stop them from Russia and China helping them enrich uranium and here we go again?
0: I fully understand the point you're making. I completely agree. But what the president's trying to do now is make sure there's not a nuclear weapon in their possession. They're far away from a nuclear weapon. We don't allow them to get close to that nuclear weapon and that we get normalcy back in the Middle East at the same time so that we can move forward. That's what we're talking about. I got to take a hard break. We'll come right back. It's the Ben Ferguson Show. 1-800-474-9732. 1-800-474-9732. Ben Ferguson Show. A lot more coming up right after this.
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2: Deal with Iran. I'm Kathleen Maloney, Fox News. President Trump reveals he rejected the Iranian ceasefire proposal. Fox's Alexandria Hoff at the White House.
3: The Iranian side argues that the requests in the latest proposal were included in the previous memorandum of understanding, just broken down in stages over 7 days. The MOU had fallen apart back in July due to vague language on Iran's nuclear future and disagreements over shipping lanes. The country's foreign minister, though, he was asked about trust between the two nations. Here's what he had to say.
4: Well, we trust ourselves. We are ready for diplomacy. We are ready for war at the same time.
3: Well, Axios is reporting that negotiations are set for once again to take place this week.
2: The president is standing by his assertion that Iran must not have a nuclear weapon. He also promised lower gas prices after the midterm elections. UK police arrested 5 men near an air base used by the United States, suspected of preparing a terrorist act. Police say 3 suspicious trucks appeared to be heading toward the Royal Air Force Fairford base early Sunday. Authorities are investigating an Iran link as one possibility. 2 Ole Miss students found dead. Police found Creighton at both scenes.
5: Officials say the toxicology reports for 18-year-old Aiden Hamilton and 20-year-old Robert Strang could be ready as early as the start of this upcoming school week.

0: but investigators are still not confirming whether the drug was a factor in either of these deaths. Kratom is not FDA approved and illegal in many states, but it has been banned in Oxford for years. On Friday, Oxford police revealed two people were arrested during an investigation into a nearby tobacco store where members of the county's narcotics unit reportedly found more than 500 units of Kratom.
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2: I'm WFAA meteorologist Cassie Hyder. We're going to be partly cloudy this evening with a very low chance of rain and storms, only a 10% coverage. Overnight tonight, partly cloudy and we drop into the mid-70s. Monday afternoon, partly sunny, highs of the mid-90s with a 10% coverage of rain, so most stay dry again. We're dry on Tuesday, but rain chances return on Wednesday.
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16: Welcome back. It is the Ben Ferguson Show. It is so nice to have you with us. And if you just joined us, we've got a lot that we are talking about tonight. And it is going to shock you. It does not shock me. This number that I'm about to give you is maybe one of the most concerning numbers that I've ever seen when it comes to the makeup of the United States of America and the people and the values within it. There is a new number that should not only, I think, shock every American, but it's a number that explains why what has been happening has been happening. And it is about the fact that the left has now been able to normalize political violence as a way to a means when they don't get their way. Robert Papp is a political scientist at the University of Chicago. He's the director of the Chicago Project on Security and Threats, and his team has spent years tracking America's attitude specifically towards political violence through nationally represented surveys. Now, Papp says the newest survey produced is giving disturbing results. I'm going to give you some of these numbers, and I want it to really sink in, and you'll understand again why there's so many people that are trying to kill the president of the United States of America. 25% of American adults say they support the use of force to prevent Donald Trump from being president. I'm going to say that again. 25% of American adults say they support, they advocate for the use of force. That would be killing the president to prevent him from being president. That also means that 25% of Americans now believe that you should be able to overthrow the will of, your fellow man in an election and not respect the outcome of an election if you don't get your way. And if someone is elected that you don't like, then someone should kill them, should murder them, should off them. Now, Papp estimates that this represents roughly 65 million American adults. Let me say it another way here. There are 65 million Americans in this country right now that believe that Donald Trump should be murdered so that he's not the president of the United States of America. That political violence, killing off someone you don't like, 65 million Americans today say they're good with that. Another way of putting it is this way. If Donald Trump would have been assassinated in Butler, Pennsylvania, there are 65 million Americans that would have applauded it at bare minimum and said, yes, that is exactly what we needed, and I support it. Now, let me break down even more of the data. Among people in the survey who identify themselves as Democrats, the numbers skyrocketed from there. Democrats say at a much higher rate, 44%. So almost 4.4 out of every 10 Democrat voters believe that it is totally justifiable to use political violence to destroy your political opponent if his name is Donald Trump, or I guess if it's someone else in the future they don't like, or another congressman, senator, representative, mayor, whoever it is. Like, you don't know. This isn't, again, this is not disagreement. This is not protest. This is not voting against Donald Trump. This is not campaigning against Donald Trump. The question is about the use of force, okay? Physical harm, killing someone to prevent that person from being the president of the United States of America. And 44% of Democrats say absolutely. Now, according to Papp, this isn't simply a one-off question from a researcher who just started looking at political violence. His team says it has been conducting nationally representative surveys on political violence since 2021, and the trend is also important. Now, CPost reported that in June of 2024, before the assassination attempt in Butler, Pennsylvania, there was about 10% of Americans that agreed that the use of force was justified to prevent Donald Trump from becoming president. Now, Papp says the latest figure is 25%, meaning it's more than doubled after people witnessed the president get shot in the ear. We are in a fallen world and a fallen country if these are the data. This is the data that we now have. Now, that doesn't just mean 25% of Americans are going to commit violence. I want to be clear. That's not what they're saying. They're not saying 25% of Americans or 65 million Americans are going to commit violence. They're supporting someone else doing their dirty work for them. They're supporting the violence in the survey that is actually being committed. So they're rooting for the Butler, Pennsylvania shooter. They're rooting for the shooter of Charlie Kirk. They're rooting for the guy in Florida that was camped out by the golf course. They're rooting for the next assassin. Whoever his victim is, they're rooting preemptively for that person to be successful in killing any political leader that they, as a Democrat, don't like. If this doesn't tell you something about the political climate of the left, nothing does. Nothing will ever click with you. There are literally tens of millions of Americans who, according to this survey, are willing to tell a pollster, I want you to think about that. They're actively telling a pollster. My question is, how many people lied to the pollster because they were afraid that, you know, maybe they didn't want to be known as someone that was in favor of political violence? So my guess is the number is actually higher than the number that is being reported, because you're self-identifying as a individual who's in favor of violence, right? There's some people that may not want to do that, but they may actually be believing what this is saying at a higher rate. Certainly it's not going to go lower. It's going to be higher, because there's tens of millions of Americans, according to the survey, they're willing to look at a pollster and go, yes, I believe that you should be able to take out anybody you don't like in politics. It is justified to stop a president, even if your guy loses the election. It's a free and fair election, and if my guy doesn't win, then I should be able to kill your guy. This is the political climate that we're in right now from the left. I go back to July 13, 2024 in Butler, Pennsylvania. Donald Trump is standing on a rally stage speaking to thousands of Americans. Shots ring out. Trump grabs his ear, drops behind the podium. The bullet strikes him. One rally attendee is killed. Others are wounded. And the FBI classified what happened in Butler as an assassination attempt. It was investigated as a potential domestic terrorist act. The FBI identified the gunman. And what happened? Americans watched that image in disbelief. And a presidential candidate was bleeding on stage. A former president and the Secret Service agents are surrounding him. And Trump stands back up. And behind him, Americans scream and duck for cover. And you think that at that point, Americans would come together. The exact opposite happened. That moment made more Democrats say they believe in political violence because they were angry that the shooter didn't kill him. That's what the polling data is telling us. By the way, just 2 months later, on September the 15th, Donald Trump was playing golf in West Palm Beach, Florida. The FBI responded to the scene and announced it was investigating what appeared to be another attempted assassination attempt of the former president, Donald Trump, who was then the candidate. You had two assassination attempts in roughly 2 months. That is the context in which these new polling numbers have been understood. And what happened is more people afterwards were like, yeah, you know what? I kind of like this guy down there in Florida that was trying to kill the president. I kind of like the other guy that was trying to kill him in Butler, Pennsylvania. There's also another part of this research that deserves attention. I'm going to tell you about that coming up in a moment because it is shocking. Let me remind you, I do this show as a podcast each and every day. You can download the Ben Ferguson podcast wherever you get your podcasts every day. And I do the 47 Morning Update. 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And in 10 to 12 minutes, you'll be up to date. You'll be the smartest one in the room. You'll know what's happening at the White House. You'll know what's happening with the president. 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More coming up.
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16: Show. It is nice to have you with us tonight. I want to get some of your phone calls, your reaction to a shocking number of Americans who now say they are in favor, which still blows my mind, of killing a president of the United States of America by the name of Donald Trump because they don't like him. And if you're willing to say this to a pollster, then the question you have to ask yourself after that is this. How many people were not willing to tell the truth about the idea they believe that you should be able to kill someone because you don't like their political views? The numbers, by the way, have gone up for those advocating for political violence since Charlie Kirk was assassinated and since the assassination attempts on Donald Trump happened. And there's another part of this research that deserves attention. Papp says researchers have used follow-up survey experiments to understand what respondents mean when they endorse the quote-unquote use of force. According to Papp, among those explored in those experiments, 55% associated that force with assassination-type violence involving rifles, while others envision riot-style police violence. So they're saying that both are good. So more than 55% of those who said they're in favor of force, like, yeah, I mean, you know, like, use a rifle and blow someone's head off. Not only should this finding be discussed carefully, because it comes from this research that's been done thoroughly and extensively, but it also tells you about what's coming down the pipeline later on. You look at this report on political violence, and let me go just give it a perspective flip for you on the other side of the spectrum, on the other side of the political spectrum. He says 16% of Americans support President Trump using the U.S. military to suppress Democratic protesters. He says that's approximately 40 million American adults. Why? Why would there be 16% of Americans on the other side that support Trump using the military to suppress Democratic protesters? Because they realize now that these people aren't just protesters. They're actually advocating and wanting to kill somebody. America, by the way, it is official. We have a political violence problem. The more political violence that Americans see on the left, the more they want to watch it. The more political violence that they witness on the left, the more they want to experience it with people that they don't like. This is why the Democratic Party is no longer the Democratic Party. This is why I say they're filled with Marxists, socialists, and communists. They believe that if they don't get their way, that they should be able to just destroy you. They should be able to kill you. Not because I'm saying that, it's because that's what they're telling the pollsters when they're asked the question about political violence. By the way, this also goes back to Ro Khanna. When Ro Khanna was asked this question about the President of the United States of America.
0: American people. Is impeaching President Trump a third time a mistake for Democrats?
1: No, it's not, because it's not about Donald Trump. He's going to be a lame duck and, in my view, largely increasingly irrelevant. The point is to stand up for the Constitution. Impeachment says that you can't get into an illegal war in Iran without constitutional approval. Impeachment says that you can't just start firing federal employees when in defiance of what Congress says. Impeachment says you can't do deals with foreign governments to allegedly enrich your own family. It's about setting a standard. And the Democrats can impeach to uphold constitutional values and at the same time have a first 100-day agenda that deals with the cost of living.
16: There is the justification 101 for political violence, right? The bare minimum now, the bare minimum is to impeach him. And if you vote for us, we'll get rid of him that way. And if we can't get rid of him that way, well, then maybe somebody will just off him. Maybe somebody will just kill him. And the Democratic Party is saying that they are in favor of that. They are happy that it happened. They are excited that it happened. They are thrilled when they see a president of the United States of America and someone, again, as I told you in the poll numbers, points a rifle at the president. There are people that are cheering for it to happen, and there are people cheering for that, for the president to die. And this is an extremist. This is the majority of the people that were surveyed in the Democratic Party. I want to go to your phone calls. 1-800-474-9732. 1-800-474-9732. 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Phone lines are open. We'll get your reaction to all this, see what you think about it. Also, you can also give us your thoughts on X at Ben Ferguson Show. You can tweet at me on X at Ben Ferguson Show, on Instagram at Ben Ferguson Podcast, and on Facebook, Ben Ferguson Show there as well. All right, let me go to your phone calls. Mark, welcome. Thanks for waiting. You are on the Ben Ferguson Show. Hi.
2: Hello, how are you? I just wanted to make two quick points, if I could. Here in Michigan, you know, Abdul is running for Senate, and I think there's a handful of other ones that are similar to him on the left. His biggest thing is Medicare for all, and I have went through something similar to that. So in 2020, I was diagnosed with cancer, and just as Biden got into office. So they rushed me to the hospital, and my body was full of sepsis and all this. And it was on a Friday at 4 o'clock when they took me there. It wouldn't be until the next day that I actually talked to a doctor and got in a room. And I said, well, you know, what happened? Was there like a, you know, something happened that all these people were here? And the doctor told me that it was the homeless people, that they come in, people that live on the streets or drug addict, whatever. And they say that they're sick and we have to treat them. And they get something to eat and they get to spend the night and then they go back out on the street. Mm-hmm. Well, you know, it took, you know, 15 hours for me to, you know, and I pay for insurance.
16: Sure.
2: So what happened, you know, later on is the Biden administration, you know, let 20 million people in. Well, Medicare for all, stand in a line. That's like if you owned a hot dog stand and you said all the hot dogs are free today, you'll have a line around the block and you'll be waiting 3 hours to get a hot dog. Well, that's the same thing with Medicare for all. You will not get treated like, you know, it is. The other quick point I wanted to make, with, I don't know if you've been to Detroit lately. And when I hear these politicians say billionaires don't pay their fair share, the billionaires here in Detroit, if it wasn't for them, Detroit would be nothing. The Illich family, they own the Tigers and the Red Wings. They spent $1 billion on the Fox Theater, which I would compare that to Royal Albert Hall. I mean, there's maybe four of theaters like that in the world, along with Little Caesars Arena, the Ford Motor Company and what they've done to the train station. I mean, the boardwalk, everything. It's all because of these billionaires that have invested in the city and took a chance.
16: Yeah.
2: You know, they took, you know, they don't know.
16: But that's who the Democrats want you to hate. They want the polling number shows it's working. There is the majority of Democrats now believe. Hold on real quick. The majority of Democrats now believe. OK, the majority of Democrats now believe that capitalism is evil, that democracy is evil, that socialism is better. That's what the data shows.
2: Yeah. Well, they're sadly mistaken. And I'll tell you, I don't know how people that work for the automobile industry, because like at the Ford Motor, at the Rouge plant, there are three shifts, 3 8-hour shifts that make that Ford F-150. They make one F-4150 in 1 minute, 60 an hour for three shifts. And all these auto workers and everything here, they have the best health care that you could possibly get. You can't buy this health care that I have. It's just unbelievable. And they're going to go for Medicare for all. I don't know how stupid some of these people are when it comes to...
16: Because one word, buddy. Mark, there's one word, free. They're obsessed with the word free. And nothing's free. Ben Ferguson Show. Much more coming up.
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12: I'm Kathleen Maloney. The northeast shoreline is getting pummeled by a nasty nor'easter that won't quit.
13: Winds reached as high as 74 miles an hour in Surf City, and some coastal towns saw up to 3 inches of rain, with more on the way.
12: New Jersey Governor Mikey Sherrill says the storm is causing beach erosion and severe flooding. British police arrest 5 men near an air base used by U.S. forces. President Trump says they're suspected of preparing to commit a terrorist act.
14: Working with Britain, it was an amazing job. We had them under investigation. They were looking to do big damage to our fort. We had them under view for a long time, and we got them.
12: The arrests made in the early morning hours in the town of Welford, west of London. 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
15: I'm WFAA meteorologist Cassie Hyder. We're going to be partly cloudy this evening with a very low chance of rain and storms, only a 10% coverage. Overnight tonight, partly cloudy and we drop into the mid-70s. Monday afternoon, partly sunny, highs of the mid-90s with a 10% coverage of rain, so most stay dry again. We're dry on Tuesday, but rain chances return on Wednesday.
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16: All right, welcome back. It is the Ben Ferguson Show. It is good to have you with us tonight, wherever you are around the country. I want to get to some of your reaction to your phone calls on this shocking issue that the majority of Democrats are like, yeah, we're fine with political violence if there's somebody out there that we don't like. Quarter of adult Americans, including 44% of self-identified Democrats, say they support the use of force to prevent President Trump from being president. According to the new survey findings by the University of Chicago political scientist Robert Papp. He also warned that the 2016 midterm elections could produce a level of political violence not seen in the U.S. in decades, and under a worst-case scenario could become the most violent election in American history. Quote, we haven't seen this level of violence, political violence, since the 1960s. Since the 1960s, folks. He says concern about November is heightened because several pressures are converging at once. Deep partisan hostility, rapid demographic and social change, economic anxiety, and an electorate in which significant minorities tell pollsters that political force can be justified. 25% of all Americans support using force to prevent Trump from being president. That is 65 million Americans. And among self-identified Democrats, 44%. He put it this way. It's a stunning number. This is not just another turn of the data. He said broad support for political violence increases the likelihood of violence. I'm going to say that again. Broad support for political violence increases the likelihood of violence. He says team has tried to determine what respondents mean by force. And he said that among respondents endorsing force, 55% associate it with lethal violence such as assassination, while others envision riot-style violence. He said his survey also found support for coercive force on the other side. So let's go to your phone calls. 1-800-474-9732. 1-800-474-9732. Let's get to your phone calls and see what you think about this. Let me go to Tony. Thanks for waiting. You're on the Ben Ferguson Show. Hi.
0: Hey. Hello.
16: How are you, Tony?
0: I'm good. How are you?
16: Doing well. Give me your thoughts.
0: So I was thinking about the point on the socialism and how rampant it is, especially with the youth. I remember, I think it was in 2020, Rush played a clip about a KGB asset being interviewed, I think, by the CIA, and that they were saying how to take over a country like America would be from within, and it would take several generations by education. And I think it's on full display now that that was an effective move, whether it was KGB or not, but some kind of socialist faction behind the scenes. It's pretty I don't remember everything about it, or if it was even on Rush, or if it was on Sean or something. I can't even remember. But also, I think it's pretty disturbing that so many people believe in political violence, and that goes to show, just case in point, with Charlie Kirk being assassinated, he very well could have been a president in the future, especially with how many young people he was influencing and changing their minds about what they thought they believed because they didn't get the proper education.
16: Yeah, I'll say a couple different things here on this. I actually couldn't agree more with where we are now, in the standpoint that when Charlie Kirk was killed, there was cheering on the left. Not a little bit, a lot. And there, because we have stopped respecting human life. We have stopped respecting people as human beings. And what we've now decided, or I should say the left has decided, is that you're not a human being. If we don't like you, we dehumanize you, right? This is the same thing that they've done with babies in the womb, right? It's not a baby. It's a blob, right? It's a fetus. We dehumanize a child. It's the reason why we've just seen abortion has absolutely skyrocketed in chemical abortions in this country now, because of the overturning of Roe v. Wade, where it's now a states' rights issue, and you have these states now that are out there, and they're like, hey, you can kill your child at any time you want to. We don't care. Because now it's about sticking it to the Supreme Court that said abortion, Roe v. Wade is overturned, and it's going to go back to states' rights issue. And now these states are like, okay, watch this. We want to kill babies. And they celebrate on the left. Like, they are excited every single time a child is aborted. I equate it this way. There are people that ring a bell when you beat cancer. Democrats, many of them would ring a bell every time if you told them there's another kid that was aborted.
0: And all of that, case in point, even with socialism, is the lack of faith in Jesus. Essentially, if there's no more religion, it's not important anymore. People don't believe, and so that's dehumanizing people. There's disincentivization through media, television, and and movies where violence is like an accepted thing, and what isn't scary, or guns aren't scary when it is to somebody who's a quote unquote bad guy, you think is a bad guy. And also another part to my point, there was an executive order that Obama wrote back in his presidency, and it quietly allowed propaganda of the media. And I feel like that has a lot to do with what we've seen definitely in the past like 15 years with legacy media
16: The legacy media is no longer legacy media. It's pure, as I would describe it, scumbag media. It's propaganda. It's just straight propaganda. And look, I've worked in this industry for, gosh, since I started when I was 13 years old, which is insane. When I got my first show, technically when I was 12, since I was 12, I'm 45 now. I have witnessed this propaganda. I have watched how it's changed. I've watched how the news is no longer actually news, right? Like, the news is not the news anymore. The news, what it is, it is propaganda in your face. And we've seen how they won't report on certain stories, and they'll run other stories as propaganda for days and weeks and months to make sure that it has an impact. They're basically, hey, do the story and then take the polls. Do the story and then take the polls. And the polls say it's working. Yeah. Keep going. That's what they do.
0: Yeah. And it's completely changed so many people, like, to be violent, to hate people, that don't agree with them. And I can't have a conversation with my mom. It's like the Fembots on Austin Powers. She just loses her mind. And yeah, it's so sad to see. Because when I was, I graduated in high school in 2006, and my first election was Obama. And of course, I was a libertarian, loved Ron Paul, wanted Ron Paul, constitutionalist all the way. I was firsthand Obama. And later on, I tried Gary Johnson. When he said the bombing of Syria was a big deal. My father is Syrian, so the bombing that Obama was doing was totally outrageous. And Gary Johnson was asked when he was going to run for president, what do you think of the bombings in Aleppo? And he's like, where's Aleppo? It just floored me, shocked me. I like pretty much didn't vote for the next couple rounds. Hillary Donald did not vote in 2016. And my mom got in the car when I was listening to Rush one time. She's like, who are you? I changed my mind, because you see, by working and being in this, like, in the economy, living as an adult, it changes you. But these people that are overeducated in the college, we're forced down our throats to do these things. And it takes us away from spirituality, from each other. It separates us. But the education with all these beliefs, it got into everybody's heads. You hate each other because they can't agree. The dialogue is dead.
16: Yeah, there's no civil debate anymore with those on the left. And look, the poll numbers show it. Yeah, we lose an election, we just kill you. We lose an election, we just kill you. That's I don't know any other way to put it. And I appreciate the phone call. 1-800-474-9732. 1-800-474-9732. Scott, you're on the PatriotMobile.com phone lines. Nice to have you with us. Hello.
1: Hello.
16: How are you?
1: Yes, I'm doing great. You're talking about like this, all the Democrats and those odd, obtuse attitudes and ideas they have and stuff like that.
16: Say that again.
1: The obtuse ideas, they're wanting to actually do things to the president that, go to the real extreme and all that kind of thing. You hear a lot about that.
16: Yeah.
1: Like the guy he got in the ear and stuff like that. And, a long time ago, I was in the Army in a special group, and so we looked at that kind of thing, like how they can send a lot of people over here that are just at different ages that are capable of those kind of activities. They're trained for it in the foreign country.
16: Yeah.
1: And they actually, I believe we actually have people that are trained to go over there too, other foreign countries. And so,
16: this is coming from within now. This is not foreign. This is coming from within.
1: But see, that's the thing about it, is they send, you don't realize who they are, how they got here, when they got here. They can send enough, and they're trained from, like an early age, like a infant, not infant, but a child age of what they're going to do. And they send, and then they, if they can get them over, but of course, a lot of these people, though, they're not a specific nationality, though, are they? They're mostly,
16: no, look, this is 60. This is 65 million Americans who are now saying that they believe that you should be able to assassinate the president of the United States of America if you don't like Donald Trump. That's what they're saying. 1 800 1-800-474-9732. 1-800-474-9732. It's the Ben Ferguson Show. More after this.
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16: All right, welcome back. It is the Ben Ferguson Show. It is nice to have you with us. 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I want to get your thoughts, your reaction to really the shocking news now that 44% of self-identified Democrats say they support the use of force to prevent President Donald Trump from being the president of the United States of America. You're talking about 65 million Americans who now believe in political violence as a way to getting their way. 65 million American adults, not children, adults, folks, adults. 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Let's get your thoughts in here, see what you think about this. Let me go to Paul. Thanks for waiting. You're on the Ben Ferguson Show. It's nice to have you with us. Hi, Paul.
13: Thanks for calling on me. I appreciate that, Ben.
16: Absolutely. Go ahead.
13: Okay, I was going to say that Netanyahu and Trump did a bang-up job. The one thing that really stuck out, of course, everybody made the big deal about was annihilation. And I think it was overblown, but I think it got the message across to the Iranians because they decided to come back and give a BS treaty, basically, that to get going on, and Trump read right through it. It was obvious to him, and it's pretty obvious to anybody that's watched this closely, that that's just an out for them to be able to continue to make ballistic missiles and all the rockets that their proxies can use. And so I would say that Trump is a once-in-a-lifetime type of person to be a president for us. Everybody should be darn lucky when they lay their head on the pillow tonight that he is. He's no nonsense. He's got stick-to-itiveness. When he starts something, he sticks to it. And, you know, having Netanyahu there as the leader of the Israelis, I think goes a long way to help us no matter where we turn. And I think it showed, by the way, China was involved in the process that they were involved with Trump.
16: Yeah.
13: And I'm grateful that he's my president, and, you know, I'll follow him wherever he wants me to go.
16: Well, there's look, I still think there's a core base that believes like you do, and I think there's others that don't pay as much attention, and they get frustrated on one thing, and they fixate on it, and then they're willing to fall for anything, including socialism. Socialism right now is at the highest level it's ever been in my lifetime in the U.S., of people that are in favor of socialism. Yeah. And some of it comes down to laziness, right? I think that's part of what we do need to talk about is the laziness aspect of this. There's a lot of people that just say, hey, look, I want to hate everybody else. And if I vote for this guy, he's going to make my life easier by giving me free stuff. And then I don't have to work hard. That's a laziness play. It's another way of describing it is it's called buying votes. And socialism has a great success rate of buying votes early on and then controlling those voters moving forward after that.
13: Well, they buy the whole scenario that everything's free. Well, they run out of money, and then who do they take? The ones that voted for them.
16: Yeah.
13: It's kind of that simple.
16: Yeah.
13: They say, oh, well, I guess that was a long move. But you can't convince them of it. 200 million dead people, civilians, in these communist countries. That's proof to me.
16: Yeah. I agree with you there, and I appreciate the phone call. Thank you, sir. It's good to talk to you. 1-800-474-9732. 1-800-474-9732. I said earlier, and I'm going to play this for you. This was on ABC about the midterms. And I want to, I'm just going to play this for you real quick because I think it's important that you hear it, okay? This is, again, coming from ABC News. Listen.
0: That is that only 34% of people think the Democratic Party cares about people like them. What does that tell you? What do you do about it if people just aren't feeling it from the Democrats, if you're sort of a default or people stay away from the race?
1: Well, I'll tell you what I'm doing about it. I've been traveling across the country basically nonstop for the last 6 months. I've been in New Hampshire and Ohio, Kansas, Missouri, Iowa, Georgia, South Carolina, meeting with people. I've also been all over Arizona. I was just up on the Navajo Nation a couple weeks ago for the Navajo Parade, and just talking to people and trying to understand.

0: adequately translate on a national level. And the reason that I believe that is, while we are an exceptional city, as the greatest city in the world, we also know that the struggles that New Yorkers are facing are the struggles that working class Americans are facing across the country. I often say that there's only one majority.
1: But let me just pause there. This is the guy who won New York City mayor. Don't ever forget that. And he's telling you it's coming to your city. You might want to listen to him, because there's a real chance it actually could. I'll see you on the podcast all week long. Don't forget to download the Ben Ferguson podcast.
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9: The nor'easter's not leaving yet. I'm Carmen Roberts, Fox News. A massive storm hammering the East Coast for 3 days is still pushing towards land centered over New Jersey. Fox Weather's Bob Van Dillen has more from Manasquan, New Jersey.
10: It means flooding concerns. It also means coastal flooding concerns and, of course, the beach erosion. That's the main deal that we're going to be going on forward for the next 24 hours. Then whose problem is it? Right up towards Nantucket, looking at the east coast of New England. That's who's going to get smashed next, and that's going to be Monday evening through Tuesday before finally this nor'easter just gets the heck out of here.
9: Well, the storms caused massive coastal flooding, beach erosion, knocked out power, disrupted travel, and downed trees, with one killing a man in Brooklyn, New York. And with more on the forecast, here's Fox's Weather's Jane Minar.
11: The wind has relaxed some, but that rain is building in, especially for New Jersey and New York City. Our nor'easter has some spread, stretching all the way across the interior northeast up into New England, cloud cover through much of the interior. But steadier rain is now beginning to really settle in, especially for the North Jersey coastline up into New York. This is probably going to be the most impactful batch of rain that we've seen so far this entire event, but overall, winds starting to back off.
9: President Trump told reporters he rejected Iran's plan to reopen the Strait of Hormuz, but Iran's foreign minister, Abbas Araghchi, said they're still waiting for an official response, and he told NBC's Meet the Press, Iran's ready for war if that's what it takes.
12: We trust ourselves. We are ready for diplomacy. We are ready for war at the same time. They had tested us in both cases. They tested us in their aggression twice, and they are welcome if they want to test us once again.
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1: Some Texas prisons exceed 90, even 100 degrees. I'm Steve Cumming in the 24-hour Breaking News Center. Texas must install air conditioning in all of its prisons by the end of 2029. This comes after a court ruling found that the temperatures in the state's prison system violates inmates' constitutional rights. The Texas Department of Criminal Justice reportedly plans to appeal the decision. Police in Fort Worth say an infant died today after co-sleeping with his parents. Officers were called to the southeast part of the city just before 8 a.m. and discovered the parents found the child unresponsive when they woke up. The Crimes Against Children Unit is investigating the circumstances surrounding the infant's death. The University of Texas is still number one in the college football coaches poll after week four of the season.
2: The Longhorns are followed by Georgia, Notre Dame, Miami, and Indiana. Meanwhile, Florida jumped 14 spots to number eight after defeating Ole Miss at home. Other schools like Ohio State, Alabama, and Iowa also moved up in the rankings after wins over the weekend. Louisville, Texas A&M, Washington, and Oklahoma were all dropped out of the top 25. I'm Lisa Carton.
1: And Kentucky Fried Chicken opened a new restaurant concept in McKinney yesterday.
3: The fast food chain says it's named Open House. The new concept restaurant serves breakfast and late night options. The menu includes an expanded lineup of tenders and sauces, new sides and beverages like boba refreshers and crunchy milkshakes. The 3,400 square foot space is located on El Dorado Parkway. Sean Dion, WBAP News.
1: Now the forecast, partly cloudy tonight with a low in the mid-70s. Tomorrow, partly sunny and hot with a 20% chance of showers and thunderstorms, lows in the mid-70s and highs in the mid-90s. In Dallas, we have 85 degrees. In Fort Worth, we have 85. 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
21: 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I'm Larry Kudlow. 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And a little bit of an ad during the week, TV show, Fox Business Network, fabulous Fox Business. Name of the show is Kudlow. 4 to 5 p.m. every day, Monday through Friday. If you can't make it, just text your favorite 9-year-old. She'll show you how to DVR the show. You'll never miss a thing. So I want to talk about not so much the Xi-Trump meeting, although we will get into that. We will get into that. But the UN Assembly this week, the two great, fabulous speeches, that's what I really want to talk about. And by President Trump on the Tuesday, and by Prime Minister Netanyahu on the Thursday. And, of course, they are collaborators, associates, friends in the fight for world freedom and ending the terrorism of Iran. The Trump speech, I thought, was incredible. And I'm not going to go through all of it. What he did was, yes, he bashed Iran. And by the way, you can see the headlines today. This 7-day ceasefire nonsense from Iran. It's just all BS. And he's rejecting that. And the bombing's going to start again, whether it starts in October or after the election. But the key point, one key point I want to make about Mr. Trump is that he said, look, they're waiting to see how I do in the midterm election. But they don't realize that I'm not running. I did that already and won in a landslide. We won in a giant landslide. I'll be here for 2.5 years. And then he went on to say, I give absolutely no credence and will not give credence to the election. When it comes to Iran, it doesn't even enter my mind. The only thing it does is that Iran will never have a nuclear weapon. The cowards and traitors here, blah, blah, blah. And then people just broke out in applause when he said he's going to get rid of their nuclear weapon. He got several applause lines from the UN speech, which is very unusual because most of them don't like Mr. Trump, and he doesn't like most of them. But there were a number of applause lines, very important. That's how effective his speech was. But he took politics out of Iran. He took politics out of Iran. Statesmanlike. And we will see this after the election. Maybe we'll see it before the election. I don't know. Then he touted America's economic strength. Talked about AI, super intelligence, no global regulation of anything. Bashed the International Criminal Court. The UN agencies won't protect our children from transgenderism or the persecution of Christians or promoting mass migrations. He said no to any global carbon tax. By the way, he got up and said no taxes at all. No, there will be no tax increases, period. All right, how's that? By the way, he cut taxes a little more than a year ago, and we're growing at about 5% right now. Massive growth. We'll talk about that over the course of the show. But he also reached out, and this was part of this, why this was a beautiful speech. He showed a lot of optimism and vision at the UN. And he had nice things to say about the Security Council, Mexico, any number of countries where he made peace deals. Melania was there with her kid, you know, her campaign to help kids. He thanked them for endorsing his 20-point Gaza peace plan. I mean, he was very, very open and constructive, sort of reaching out. He wasn't bashing them, which was so wonderful. And he gave an optimistic vision. He basically is asking, we will grow our economies far bigger, and we will not just speak of peace, prosperity, and justice. Here at the United Nations, we will stand for them all over the world. Together, we will build a future for our people that is brighter, more hopeful, and more magnificent than ever before. Thank you. God bless the nations of the world. God bless America. It's a fabulous speech, positive speech, a statesmanlike speech, a constructive speech. Very important. Now, the other great speech was the Netanyahu speech, which was a barn burner that made the case for moral clarity against anti-Semitism, which is spreading, unfortunately, around the world. And he stood up at the UN, which does not like him. A lot of people walked out. He said, if there are any other moral cowards who haven't yet left this hall, please do so now. But there are a lot of people who stayed, people with moral backbones. And they applauded Mr. Netanyahu any number of times. And he stood up and blasted anti-Semitism again and again and again. He praised President Trump because they are partners. And he just blasted Mayor Zohran Mamdani. Mamdani has it coming. You know, the Democratic Socialists of America are also the anti-Semites of America. They go hand in hand. Look in their platform. Look in their agenda. Look at any of the running, El Sayed up in Michigan, Flanagan in Minnesota. They're going to lose. But they're just chock full of anti-Semitism. Netanyahu called them out. So to all those spreading these lies about my country and about our brave soldiers, Mr. Netanyahu said, whether they sit in this hall or in the office of the anti-Semitic mayor of New York, I say this, shame on you. Shame on you for distorting the facts. Shame on you for inverting victim and aggressor. Shame on you for spitting in the face of truth. Mr. Mamdani, since you were elected mayor of the city, many Jews no longer feel safe in New York. They talk to me, they tell me this isn't the city we remember. It changed so quickly, no wonder you praise criminals convicted of supporting Hamas. You count as friends people like Hassan Piker, who said America deserved 9/11. You falsely, repeatedly accuse Israel of genocide. Mr. Mamdani, you tried to stop me from coming here, you tried to silence me, well, you can't silence me. You can't silence the truth. And here's the simple truth. Israel didn't commit genocide, Israel prevented genocide. Good for Netanyahu. And you had to really see the speech. I mean, it was a barn burner. It was an absolute barn burner of a speech. We're going to talk about these speeches and their relevance. My disappointment is that more people didn't pick up about Bibi Netanyahu's speech. In other words, I want to see more political leaders throughout the country start attacking anti-Semitism, which is hate and bigotry. And you can start it off at Jewish people, but you'll wind up the hates and the bigotry against Catholics and blacks and browns, believe me. And it goes hand in hand It goes, it's sort of ethnic attacks go hand in hand with socialism and communism. And it may be a separate issue, but they're always related. Let me give you one more line from Mr. Netanyahu. In New York, Jews are threatened on the way to synagogues. Jews have been stabbed in the streets. Jews are demonized, targeted. They're targeted simply for being Jews. Now listen to this. Jews have been murdered in Sydney, that's Australia, Manchester, that's UK, Montreal, Canada, Boulder, Colorado. They've been attacked in Los Angeles, in London, in Paris, in Berlin, in Washington, D.C. He is right. We're living in a period where blatant anti-Semitism is spreading. And, of course, the crazy radical Islamists in Iran want to wipe Israel and Jewish people off the face of the earth. I want to see more leaders. I don't know, the Democrats don't want to do it. Republicans should. Pick up on this. Fight back on anti-Semitism. It's not just about Israel, although it is our great partner, the only democracy, the only free country in the Middle East. But it's just about individual Jewish people. And it's about whether we are tolerant and whether we believe in free speech and freedom of religion and free enterprise on the economic side. Netanyahu raised all those points, and then he concluded with a very positive vision, somewhat like President Trump. President Trump's kind of saying, well, let's make humanity great again. So here's Netanyahu. Right here, let me say that he and Mr. Trump are succeeding in stopping nuclear weapons, which brings me to Mr. Netanyahu's vision pivot, where he said, it's only a matter of time that in Iran, something incredible will happen. The power of the people will overcome the people in power. I want you to listen to my words carefully. One day, and it may not be far away, the Iranian people will be free. Their murderous regime will be toppled by its lies, corruption, cruelty. This evil regime will fall, and we will all celebrate that day. He is right. It's a fabulous vision. It's an absolutely fabulous vision, positive vision. And in that sense, it's very similar to what President Trump did. Trump made a plea to improve humanity, reaching out to all the UN countries. We will grow our economies far bigger. We will not just speak of peace, prosperity, and justice. Here at the UN, we will stand for them all over the world. Together, we will build a future for our people that is brighter, more hopeful, and more magnificent than ever before. Thank you. God bless the nations of the world, and God bless America. Two great leaders with fabulous, positive visions and moral clarity. That's why this was remarkable. I know it's fashionable to be pessimistic. I'm not pessimistic. I am an optimist. And I heard two very optimistic speeches this week in the UN from two great world leaders. Let me take a break here. I'm Kudlow. We'll be right back.
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20: 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Here's Jake Novak.
12: It looks like GM knows how to take a hint. A few days ago, Transportation Secretary Sean Duffy slammed GM rival Ford for a number of ongoing and new deals with China. That included a technology licensing deal with China's CATL, where Ford is producing lithium batteries with that company, even though those batteries will be made in Michigan. Duffy used the term, quote, deeply concerned to describe that partnership. GM was listening to all of this, and it just said it's working to ensure its next generation generation of battery cells will be backed by a strong domestic supply chain. Now, I'm going to briefly take you back to Rocks for Jocks class. GM's plan is to keep production more domestic by relying on new battery technology that uses sodium derived from soda ash, which is a lot more prevalent in America than lithium. Got it? Good. GM sustainability chief says this change should allow the company to leapfrog some of the most advanced battery technologies coming out of China. Sounds like a win-win. Now it's time to deliver. I'm Jake Novak.
20: This is Moving America.
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0: So I'd like to continue my optimism about these two great speeches by those two great statesmen, Trump and Netanyahu. But I just want to quickly put out a wake-up call to Republicans. The economy is great. We had a huge number yesterday for business investment, huge number. We're growing at 5%. Wages are rising, construction, manufacturing, data centers, everything. But the GOP is not making the sale. And we will be talking later in the show with John McLaughlin, ace pollster, who's polling likely voters, okay? Likely voters, which is so important. And the GOP is down 5 points. 5 points. That's not good. I know it's late September in the generic ballot. 5 points to the Democrats. And they just have their work to do. They don't seem to want to put out the word how good this economy is. It's like they think it's the greatest story never told. I tell the story all the time. We're in a boom. We're in a boom. And the boom was helped enormously by the tax cuts of a year ago. President Trump actually is talking about additional tax cuts if the Republicans could keep the House and Senate. But the point is, why aren't they talking now? I know gasoline is high. I get that. And I feel your pain on that. $4.50, okay? Yes. But I want to say it's not the only thing going on. We've created a million jobs. Wages, even with gasoline, manufacturing and construction wages are beating inflation. Consumers are spending. Almost every cylinder is clicking. It's not just all about gasoline. In fact, gasoline hasn't stopped the economy from growing. But the Republicans got to get on their horse and giddy up. Make a statement, get out there. They're losing by 5 points. They're even tightening up on free enterprise versus socialism. Anyway, McLaughlin will be here later in the show. I just wanted to put that warning out. We'll pick up the economy at the top of the next hour. I'm Kudlow. We'll be right back, folks. Please stick around.
35: Never been a lady to begin with. Luck be a lady.
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3: Fox News, I'm Deborah Valentine. Towson University under a shelter-in-place order after a shooting nearby that left one man injured. Baltimore County Police spokesperson Detective Trey Corbin tells reporters no suspects have been arrested yet, but others have been taken in.
4: Individuals have been detained at this time.
3: The victim has been brought to a hospital. Corbin adds the injured individual and the shooting are not related to the university. British police arresting five men near RAF Air Base in the UK used by U.S. forces. President Trump says the men are suspected of preparing a terrorist act.
6: Working with Britain, it was an amazing job. We had them under investigation. They were looking to do big damage to our port. We had them under view for a long time, and we got them.
3: The arrests were made in the early morning hours in the town of Welford, about 100 miles west of London. 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
0: So we talked about the two great speeches this past week, positive speeches, moral clarity speeches, no nukes for Iran speeches, that's for sure. Anyway, let's dig in a little bit, chew on it. Two of my favorites, Congresswoman Claudia Tenney from upstate New York, the best of the best, Ways and Means Committee, and Lord knows what else. Michael Faulkner, professor of finance at the University of Maryland, former deputy secretary of the Treasury, knows an awful lot, and I might add, America First Policy Institute co-chair for American Prosperity. Thanks to both of you. It's sort of an odd couple, but I know both of you very well, and I just sort of came to mind. Claudia, I want to start with you. You know, I thought the Netanyahu speech was a barn burner, needed to be said, fighting back against the anti-Semitism. More, you know, Zoran Mandami, but just in general, global anti-Semitism. So, Claudia, here's my concern. We talked a little bit about this on the TV show last. I would like to see more political leaders back him up, talk about what he was saying. We cannot let this anti-Semitic wave, you know, continue and grow. Now, if the Democrats won't do it because the socialists are all anti-Semitic, I mean, in some ways, their whole movement is driven by their hatred of Israel. But the Republicans should surely do it, if no other reason than votes out there. But you know what is, Claudia, I had Charlie Hurt, Mark Thiessen on last night, and I said, gosh, where's the backup? Where's the follow-through? The guy just gave this barn burner speech, and I didn't hear anybody really back him up. What do you think, Claudia?
1: Oh, Larry, great to be on. It was a barn burner, but I have to tell you, every time he gets up and speaks, it's a major truth bomb. Mm. When Netanyahu spoke in front of the Congress, he spoke from the rostrum in the House of Representatives. It was another incredible speech, an incredible truth bomb, and yet you could see the complete divide between the Democrats and the Republicans, because the Democrats are buying this narrative that they continue to, even if they don't agree with it, except for a very few number of members, they just go on and on about the Gaza genocide. They are, you know, they're part of this whole sort of red-green unification that we saw in Iran back in the 70s, which is how they were able to depose the Shah and put this, you know, this horrendous regime in place that has been governing for 47 years. So I thought Netanyahu's speech was great, and I thought it was wonderful to see who actually stayed in the chamber. And I love that he actually made references, you know, to all the things the Democrats are screaming about, you know, like there's no free speech and all this other stuff.
0: But are the Republicans backing him? I'm not hearing any Republican backing, Claudia.
1: Yeah, I think they are.
0: I know you are. I know your views.
1: I think it's like, who? I do think so. I do think they need to lean into this a little more than they are. But I think right now you're seeing Republicans out in the, you know, in the field right now running on election. And right now it's, you know, right now the Iranian war is not the most popular topic out in the world, but Americans don't understand that. And I thought we were going to get into prosperity issues and some of the inflation things that you've been talking about at your show all week, and why, you know, people are willing to go out and they're complaining about $4 gas when it was over $5 under Biden, and 9% inflation and huge subsidies and costs and increases in the deficit and everything, which is causing all of this under Biden, to less than 3% inflation and a really prosperous society that we live in. The same people complaining about, you know, paying $4 for gas when we're doing this important thing in Iran, and what we're stopping this regime is, which is a really important from an historical sense and very courageous of President Trump. Those same people are spending $5 and $6 on a latte at Starbucks.
0: Well, I know. It's not the only thing. I understand that. And I'm trying to get the GOP to wake up to those facts. But Mike Falconer, I just wanted to give you a whack at the question I'm raising. The issue I'm raising is why there aren't more. All right. So I'm sure Claudia's right. The Democrats, the socialists are the tail wagging the Democratic dog. And they've decided to throw in hate Israel. But Netanyahu makes this phenomenal speech, tremendous moral clarity plea, but I don't see any reverberation. You know, I don't see any echo chamber, Mike. It troubled me a lot. It still troubles me. Today is Saturday. The speech was Thursday. We took it up on the TV show yesterday. I just would like to see it. Now, President Trump did a great job in his speech at the UN talking about how the persecution of Christians has to end. Okay, spot on. But the persecution of Jews has to end, too.
2: That's right, Larry. And I think what we need to do is look upon both the Netanyahu speech and President Trump's speech as the defense of Western values. We need to come back to there is a civilizational conversation going on here about what kind of society we want to be and who is ultimately going to lead on setting global values that make this a world we want to live in. And we get so caught up sometimes in the everyday minutia, but what Prime Minister Netanyahu's speech more than anything else did is return to the defense of Western values and what we want to accomplish. And that's what's under assault by the DSA. The Democrat socialists have been at this for decades, undermining Western values in our education system, among our youth, and that's why you now see this rise of socialism and collectivism. And the president's speech, as well as Prime Minister Netanyahu's, is, you know, we need to get back to individual liberty, self-sufficiency, taking care of our fellow neighbors and our nuclear families, and re-embracing God in our lives, and in order to find purpose rather than it being provided by government. And I would love to see us more broadly create this juxtaposition, because I don't think in my lifetime the parties have been further apart than they are now on these things. And we are, if the Democrats were to take a bunch of Senate seats this cycle and then do the same thing in 2028, then our society as we know it could come to an end. Because they are going to get rid of the filibuster. They are going to make D.C. a state. They are going to make Puerto Rico a state. That, you know, the congresswoman's colleagues in the House, 99% of the Democrats voted against a constitutional amendment to set the number of justices on the Supreme Court at 9 because they want to fundamentally transform our country, as Barack Obama said. That mission of theirs continues, and we need to be having the conversation this election in those terms.
0: Claudia, what is the GOP running on? What do you think? You just heard Faulkner made a lot of good points. But the reality, what is the GOP running on? What's the single, you know, top line message? What do you think?
1: Well, I think one of the most compelling messages that the speaker articulated very early on is that it is common sense Republicans versus crazy communist Democrats. And I think it's very true because, as Mike just pointed out, look, there are Democrats that don't agree with the far left, but none of them will stand up to them. None of them will stand up to them. They'll vote with them. They'll vote to change the Supreme Court. They'll vote with all this craziness. And that's the scariest thing about it, is none of them will stand up. So we're out there, and what I'm trying to tell people is, look, I'm in upstate New York. We are under siege by the Democrats in Albany. They have, you know, dominated Albany for a long time. They control the policy. It is a great incubator for everyone to see, do you want to be New York? Do you want to go from being one of the greatest states, one of the greatest job creators, innovators for this country? You know, the Industrial Revolution started here. Great companies were started here. And there's been a mass exodus from this state. Why? Because of high taxes, you know, more communism being talked about, high, you know, least business friendly state. You know, ridiculous laws against police, against imprisonment. Nobody gets held accountable. And we elected the mayor who is the anti-Semite communist who's talking about, you know, this stuff. We in New York City elected this guy. This is our state. Everyone should be worried and everyone should be looking at it. So what I'm running on.
0: There's Mr. Trump. Hold on one second. There's Mr. Trump going to see him at Gracie Mansion and kind of making nice. I don't know. Claudia, I loved my former boss, but I wasn't thrilled with that. I mean, honestly, I was not thrilled with it.
1: Larry, I love Trump. I love his courage. I love his willingness to stand in the way of other things and to break, you know, establishing paradigms. He's pretty amazing in that way. But, you know, you got to take the whole person. And sometimes I think he wants to be friendly with people. Unfortunately, I think he should have waited till November to meet with Mamdani in this way, because it's sort of, I don't think he's like recognizing this existential threat that we in upstate New York feel it, because remember, New York City gets everything. We're the ones that pay the price in upstate New York. But what we've done, and what I think we're running on in our district and up here, is what people need to remember, is while the Democrats created this high inflation, you know, all the, you know, the green energy and wasting our resources on all these things with subsidies instead of fair markets. You know, what we're running on is what we tried to do in that one big beautiful bill is to provide some relief to the actual individuals in our communities. 95% of them are small business owners that are driving our economy. Give the seniors a break. That was the no tax on Social Security. That's a huge winner up here. No tax on tips. Especially no tax on overtime. Our overtime workers and our wage workers here are really happy with those things. The permanency of a lot of those small business provisions, some of those things are able to leak through in spite of the Democrat communists in Albany and New York City, and that's helping upstate New York. We need to run on those things. And quite honestly, I agree with you. I wish President Trump hadn't met with Mamdani at this time. I think it's fine to meet with him. You know, I'm not loving he met with Xi Jinping and gave him a state dinner. I think that they're our adversary and our enemy. I get what he's trying to do. He's realizing, and our Marco Rubio accurately stated, you know, they're the second largest economy, second largest military. We don't, you know, what do we think we can do? Well, we know one thing. We can't trust them ever. You know, they're helping the Iranians. They're helping the Russians. They're working against us. They're spying on our people everywhere, all across our country. But at the same time, I see what Trump is trying to do, and I think that's a part of his personality that you and I, you know, understand. But I mean, for all the good things that have done and he did last year, the border, my entire northern district is the border with Canada. And you know, for all the rhetoric about Canada, Canada is actually doing a great job helping us with the border now. So those are things that have improved and are helping my community. So that's
0: by
1: what
0: way,
1: it looks like in upstate New York.
0: Mike Faulkner put in some of those tax cut provisions. He was very much a seat at the table. I guess we have to take a break. Mike, when we come back, I mean, we got more news yesterday on business investment, CapEx, how much the economy is booming. I didn't hear. I mean, the president didn't put out anything. The vice president. I mean, I grow weary. Why don't they talk about this stuff? I don't understand it. Anyway, we hang on. We'll take a break. The great Congresswoman Claudia Tenney, upstate New York, and Mike Falkender, former Deputy Secretary of the Treasury, AFPI co-chair for America Prosperity. I'm Kudlow. We'll be right back.
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13: Have you been watching The Gentlemen Season 2 on Netflix? 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Its director Guy Ritchie and star Theo James stopped by the Worldwide News Network Artist Lounge. I asked Guy how he finds ways to make the predicaments the characters get into new and unpredictable for yet another season.
21: I have a feeling that question is slightly beyond my pay grade. 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
13: 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Cooper Lawrence, Entertainment News, Worldwide News Network, New York.
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0: And we're talking to Congresswoman Claudia Tenney and former Deputy Secretary of the Treasury, Mike Balkinder, co-chair of American Prosperity for America First Policy Institute. Mike, you get this number yesterday, business investment, CapEx, as Wall Street calls it. You're running almost 20% year on year. I mean, it's remarkable. We haven't seen numbers like this in decades. And, of course, there are lots of other numbers. I mean, periodically, Scott Bessent, tweets out wages or jobs or some such thing. But I don't hear an echo chamber. It's like anti-Semitism. I don't hear an echo chamber. I hear Claudia, and Claudia is absolutely smarter than your average bear in Congress. Okay, we know that. But I don't hear it. I don't hear it from the leadership. I have to say, sometimes I hear it from the president. But I wish he would talk about it on a daily basis. Michael, Atlanta Fed says 5% in the third quarter. When's the last time we had a 5% quarter?
2: Yeah, Larry, I mean, remember the poverty and the income numbers came out. We have the lowest poverty rate in the history of the United States in 2025. And we had real household income. So even inflation adjusted, real household income hit a record high. And why did those things happen? Because of the president's economic plan. Hmm. When you do no tax on tips, when you do no tax on overtime, it means that households want to go and work more. It's stimulative to labor force participation. And so more households are working. Instead of being dependent upon government, they are generating income for themselves. They are able to keep more of it. And as a result, we have the lowest poverty rate on record. And as you're saying, where is that being amplified? We know that the media are going to focus on the negative numbers, despite the numbers you just talked about, how strong CapEx is, right? And why do we care so much about investment? Sometimes, Larry, you and I have to remind the American people, it's a leading indicator.
0: Right.
2: The amount of investment that is going into building out new infrastructure are the jobs. Those are going to turn into jobs. That is going to turn into production. Mm. That then lowers costs. For the American people, that is how you solve the affordability problem. It starts with investment. And why did we get it? Because of things like immediate expensing of equipment and immediate expensing of factory construction that we did in the Big Beautiful Bill. It takes a little bit of time for that to materialize into final goods, but that's why we're focused, because it's such a leading indicator and we have got to amplify it. There are so many successes that we should be running on in addition to contrasting our vision of self-sufficiency and reliance upon our neighbors and our families versus the Democrats' what they're offering, which is reliance on government and essentially generational dependency.
0: Yeah, the state is king in that model. But I tell you what, Claudia, that, again, John McLaughlin, the polling, and these are likely voters, Republicans back capitalism, Democrats back socialism. Now, capitalism had a 13-point lead in July when they polled. Then the lead shrunk a little bit in August. The most recent September, capitalism wins by only 4 points, 45 to 41. How's that possible? 45 to 41, for heaven's sakes. Yeah, I know why it's not, because we're not making the fight. The messaging is very poor and sloppy.
7: Well, I will say this. It's very fashionable. Socialism comes into play. It's fashionable at times, which it is again. And I have to even deal with my friends who went to college, and they're like, it's not socialism, Social Security and all these are socialism. Like, no, they're not. Like, the Democrats are able to get this lazy narrative out there. And to be honest with you, we are fighting the fight and we're putting it out there. But unfortunately, Larry, I love President Trump. You and I've known him since 2013 when he was thinking about running for governor of New York. Mm. Thank God he decided to run for president. One of the things is, like, he's a fighter and he loves to get in the battle. But I have the entire shoreline of what was formerly known as Lake Ontario in my district. So instead of talking about the great economic issues and what Mike just mentioned, you know, the expensing happening right away with the small businesses up here, the seniors getting up to $4,000 or $5,000 back in cash because of no tax on Social Security, the, you know, all the good things that are happening economically in spite of the communist, you know, subversive regime in Albany and a governor that's taking away every gas appliance we have and you know, making the affordability issue is all about utility prices in upstate New York. It's not the price of fuel for your cars. You know, in spite of all that, everybody's talking about Lake America, you know, instead of talking about these things that are so important. And I love Trump, and I know he's doing this for another reason, but this becomes, you know, these are, he knows how to get attention, but let's get back to, and I'm trying to say, stop talking about that. Let's talk about why things are better, why you can buy, you know, you have the luxury of buying a $5 cup of latte and, at, you know, at Starbucks and all these things that we do and the lifestyle that we lead. And when you just mentioned how well we do as a country, think about poverty in other nations versus

0: Mike Falkender, thank you ever so much. Turns out to be a great pairing, lots of things. All right, folks, I'm Kudlow. We're going to take a quick break, and on the other side, we're going to do a lot of economics. A lot of the stuff we're talking about, we're going to dig into the economy. It's strong. This is a boom. This is an economic boom, but it's the greatest story never told, but I'm going to tell it. Stay with us. We'll be right back.
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7: Down lifted. I'm Deborah Valentine, Fox News. Towson University in Maryland issued a shelter-in-place order Sunday evening after a nearby shooting injured one man. Baltimore County Police spokesperson Detective Trey Corbin says the injured person has been taken to a hospital.
8: Notified that an individual and located this individual in the area of Campus Drive. It is an 18-year-old male who sustained a non-life-threatening gunshot wound.
7: Police say the injured person and the shooting are not related to the university. He confirmed people are in custody without providing further details. Five men arrested near the UK air base RAF Fairford on Sunday. Fox's Rich Edson reports.
9: An investigation is underway in the United Kingdom after five men were arrested on suspicion of terror and explosive offenses. Police responded after a tip-off that three suspicious vehicles were traveling toward a British Air Force base. It's been used by U.S. military bombers in the war with Iran. Nearby homes were evacuated while the bomb squad searched the vans. President Trump says the suspects were under surveillance and claims they were looking to do, quote, big damage.
7: Prime Minister Andy Burnham on X called the incident deeply concerning. Microsoft co-founder and philanthropist Bill Gates has called on the U.S. to be a leader in regulating the growth of artificial intelligence. He warns that AI is advancing at a pace that's hard to keep up with. Gates tells NBC's Meet the Press that the scale of what's coming is historic.
10: This is truly an evolutionary event. You know, we have created an intelligent species that in many respects is already smarter than we are, and over the next several years at kind of exponentially improving level, will be insanely smarter than we are.
7: The Microsoft co-founder has been a prominent voice in technology. 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
11: Always be prepared. I'm Sean Dion from the 24-Hour Breaking News Center. As National Preparedness Month comes to a close, Medical City Arlington reminds North Texans that preparedness does not end with September.
12: Fall and winter bring the potential for severe weather, power outages, and other emergencies. Medical City Arlington Injury Prevention Coordinator Jessica Turner, RN, says everyone needs to have a plan before an emergency happens, especially considering the needs of all family members.
13: I think any extra preparedness you need for children, older adults, or someone with a medical condition is having a plan. You need to know what to

0: do in case of a fire or power outage. You need to have an evacuation route if necessary, because it's going to take extra time with that population.
1: Medical City Arlington offers community education in Stop the Bleed and hands-only CPR. Lori Waffenschmidt, WBAP News.
2: With regular gasoline costing an average of $3.92 a gallon in Texas, Democratic Senate contender James Tallarico has called for suspending federal fuel taxes and ending the war in Iran to help lower the cost of gasoline in the state.
3: Tallarico made affordability the focus of his appearance at a Carrollton gas station Saturday as Republican groups backing Attorney General Ken Paxton pour money into TV ads attacking the Democrat on religious and cultural issues. Tallarico, a state representative from Austin who was a seminary student, urged Paxton to back the fuel tax suspension and an end to the nearly seven-month war. Steve Cumming, WBAP 24/7 News.
2: The high today, 94 degrees, partly cloudy right now, and 84 in Dallas, mostly clear, and 86 in Fort Worth. 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I'm Sean Dion.
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14: So I'll say it again. The economy is booming. We touched on it in the earlier segment with Claudia Tenney and Mike Falkender. I've been broadcasting it on a nightly basis on the TV show Fabulous Fox Business. The point is, I'm using factoids, actual facts. Okay, things like retail sales and consumer spending and business investment and CapEx and durable goods and manufacturing and employment and unemployment claims. I'm not making this up. The Democrats are in denial, but the Republicans haven't really picked up on it. Now, I want to focus on a couple of issues here. Bond yields. I don't care about bond yields. You know what I mean? They should be focusing on profits and stocks because there's going to be continued increases. Everyone's hyperventilating about bond yields and oil prices. Anyway, John Carney, just doing it out every night, Breitbart News editor for economics and finance and co-author of the Daily Breitbart Business Digest, must read. Daily Breitbart Business Digest, must read. You got to charge $100 for it. You'll probably get rich or richer. And my pal in Washington, E.J. Antoni, economist, senior fellow at Unleashed Prosperity, and chief economist at the Heritage Foundation. You know, John Carney, I don't care about bonds. Bond rates are going up because the economy is booming. We've talked about this, real capital returns. Bond yields aren't going to stop the economy. Bond yields are going up because of the economy. And we've seen this before. The trouble is we haven't seen it for 20 years or more. That's the trouble. Nobody. I remember the 90s, by the way, and I also remember the 80s. You know, interest rates are normalizing. What's the panic?
15: That's right, Larry. And I think you're right about both parts of that. The bond yields are going up, but that's because the economy is expected to do really well. And the real return on investments is rising because we're getting an incredible spurt of growth. The other thing that's happening is for the first time in some people's lifetimes, but definitely in close to 20 years, the Fed isn't trying to keep its foot down on the head of bond yields. And so they are rising because they're actually able to reflect some economic reality now. And nobody thinks Kevin Warsh is going to come in and do what Janet Yellen did, do what Jerome Powell did, which is announce another round of QE when he doesn't like where, you know, because he thinks he's worried bond yields got too high to stomp it back down on the long end of the curve. They're not going to do that. And that's one of the reasons they're rising because, frankly, the economy is doing well, and the Fed is no longer attempting to artificially repress them.
14: E.J. Antoni, I just think there's too much hyperventilating over bond yields. You know, I was looking, so to John Carney's point, let me look at my stock. I mean, we'll do this at the next hour with the stock people, but the 10-year TIPS, Treasury, whatever, inflation-protected securities, The 10-year real yield from TIPS is 282. It has gone up 104 basis points over the past 52 weeks, over the past year. All right? It's gone from 180 to 280. It's unbelievable. Now, the 10-year inflation protection, the break-even, so-called, has gone down by 4 basis points over the past year. Okay? What does that tell me? That tells me stronger growth without inflation. That's simple. I'm just using the 10-year TIPS, okay, the real yield and the break-evens. 52-week change. Look, you can look it up. It's a fact.
16: That's right, Larry. And you know, when we're talking about something like the 10-year, the yield there, that's really, really important because you're looking at not just temporary disruptions to an economy like we're seeing with oil markets. You're looking at 10 years. That's basically a whole business cycle, right? You'll have an expansion, a peak, a recession, a trough. That's one of the reasons why the 10-year is such an important yield. And sure enough, what we're seeing right now is with this huge AI build-out, with the productivity increases that it is delivering, we're seeing a huge increase in demand for capital investment. And some of that also has to do with the big, beautiful bill with full expensing, right? All of the great provisions that were built into that as well. But what I'm getting at here, Larry, is the fact that the huge increase in the demand for loanable funds, which again, it's part of the AI build out story, that is sucking up a lot of available capital. And so the Treasury needs to compete for the remaining available capital. And so they have to offer higher yields. And again, that's not a sign of impending depression. It's a sign of, as you're saying, stronger growth and higher growth expectations. None of this is a bad thing at all. And all it means is that after basically a couple decades of artificially low interest rates, like you and John were just talking about from the Fed, now we're finally returning to what are basically normal interest rates. This is the long run average here, 5.5%. That's perfectly normal.
14: I'm pretty sure We'll have to all look it up. In Bill Clinton's second term, I call it Clinton Gingrich. In his second term, when the economy was growing about 4% in real terms after inflation, I'm pretty sure 10-year treasuries were like 6.5%. Something like that. I'm almost certain. And I'm just saying, bond rates can go up again as the economy... this economy is not going to stop. EJ, I don't know what your models show. I know you're a model guy, mathematician model guy. But I'm just here to tell you, back of the envelope, the way I look at the world, this is not going to stop. This is going to roar. There's no end to it. No end to it.
16: Yeah, Larry, I think you raise a really, really great point there, which is just that you have so many tailwinds in this economy. This boom in investment, it is not simply just going to die out where, okay, the infrastructure has been built out and then that's the end of it. No, the increase in investment is always a foreshadowing of an increase in future production and therefore future consumption. So I agree. And look, in terms of the models, you know, yes, we're down somewhat from where we were January or February because we're in the middle of an energy shock, but that's basically a temporary disruption, right? Yes, that reduces the forecast from this year, so maybe growth rates are in the twos or threes this year instead of over five. But again, temporary disruption, and in the future, when energy prices come back down, well, that's when things, I think, really roar.
14: But, John, you have it here in your wrap-up for Friday night. The economy is booming. The flash PMIs for manufacturing and services, highest in 62 months, call that five years, right? U.S. business continues to boom, output growing at the fastest rate for over 5 years in September. Latest survey data point to annual growth of 5%, 4% gains, that's what S&P is saying. And then you talk about I was blown away by the durable goods orders. I mean, that's like factory. That's factories, John. That's manufacturing is what that is.
15: And that's right.
14: It's up almost 20% year on year.
15: And when we see the core capital goods orders, which, you know, take out transportation, which can be jumpy, take out defense, that has been growing for the last 3 months. So we have 1.7% monthly growth. So that's not like an annualized number. 1.7% monthly growth. Then 0.6, and now 1.6 again. This is a growth explosion happening, and this is businesses investing in future growth, right? When you have these big core capital goods expenditures happening, this is not just something that is setting up, you know, it obviously keeps the factories busy now, but what it is really doing is also setting up for growth in the future. They're making these expenditures because they expect to get a return on the investment in the future, and that's telling you growth is going to be very strong going forward.
14: This is the seed corn, you know. This is the infrastructure. This is, you know, brand-new equipment, brand-new machinery, improving your buildings. You know, it happens, I don't know, maybe it's once every 20 years, but we're getting it. And the tax incentives are extremely... extremely helpful. Let me see what else you got. Henry Ford announced. I didn't know Henry Ford. I just missed him.
15: actually, today is the anniversary of this, Larry. So,
14: five day work week.
15: Yeah, we had industrial workers used to work 6 days a week. They got off Sunday so they could go to church. Henry Ford came up with the idea. One, that it was probably a good idea to give the production lines some time off so they could fix things up. But two, that if people had an extra day off, they were going to spend more money, maybe buy a car to drive around on the weekends. And so he shifted the factories to be just a five-day week. And basically invented the weekend. Before that, you know, people were working on Saturdays, and now Saturday night is the beginning. You're the last one.
14: I know. I work on Saturday. Actually, I'm going to work on Sunday, too, for a couple of weeks. But whatever. Henry Ford. So he gave everybody a raise, right? $5 raise or something. And then they were able to buy his Model T cars.
15: It went sort of progressively where he moved the work day back down to 8 hours. He gave everybody a raise to $5. And then he figured out that he really wanted to give them a whole extra day off, in part because they didn't have enough time to do leisure driving with just having Sunday off. So he really thought you know, if I give it another day off, and a lot of the industrialists at the time were very critical of him. They thought this was, you know, this was going to be bad. It was going to be a failure for his business. In fact, it was a massive success. One of the things I liked about it, though, was this is an example of the invisible hand producing something great for people. It wasn't a government order that came down and said, give everybody a day off. This was Henry Ford thinking practically for his business, saying it'll go better if we give people a day off. You know, if the government was going to do it, they probably wouldn't have created a weekend anyway. They would have given people Wednesday and Sunday off, so you wouldn't have the concentrated two. They would have messed it up.
14: If Bernie Sanders was around then, he would have said no more roads, no more factories.
15: That's right.
14: Data centers today are the factories of 100-plus years ago. And we're having the same arguments. The greenies would have opposed it. So we would have been back in the 14th century. Anyway, we got to take a break, and we'll be right back. We're talking to John Carney, Breitbart Business Digest Daily, E.J. Antoni, Unleash Prosperity, Chief Economist at Heritage. I'm Kudlow. We'll talk a little Fed on the other side of the break and interest rates.
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14: This is Larry Kudlow for American Sovereign Bullion, and I want you to try this out. 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
14: We're going to do the stock market at the top of the next hour, so I don't want to impinge on it. But stocks had a good week despite all this panic about bond yields. And I'll just say, you have a very good it's an upward sloping yield curve. And it's not massive, but I'm just looking at it. The 3-month T-bill is 4.17. And the 10-year note is 5.16, so it's 100 basis points. It's a nice upward. It's not 300 or 400 upward sloping, which might infer inflation. It's a growth thing, and it's, you know, and it's good. It's very, very healthy. So, question is, where are rates going? Where are rates going? I know it's hard to know, but we got John Carney, co-author of the Daily Breitbart Business Digest, and E.J. Antoni, Unleash Prosperity, and chief economist at Heritage. What do you think, E.J.? What, rates have gone up, okay. It's a real rate, not the inflation premium. But from here, I mean, there's two issues. One is the Fed, but the other is the market. The market may drive rates higher again because of the boom in the economy. Well, what do you think?
16: That's exactly right, Larry. And, you know, one of the things I think that represents regime change at the Fed already is the fact that the Fed this time around waited for the market. They allowed interest rates in the real economy, in other words, to rise before they followed the market. I actually think that's a good thing. The Fed shouldn't be leading the market around by the nose, trying to dictate to it what the cost of capital is. And so if the market is going to look at the real economy and say things are booming, things are picking up steam, and therefore interest rates should be higher because of the demand for investment and capital, et cetera, that's not necessarily a bad thing. But the other important thing, Larry, is the fact that Warsh has talked a lot about the fact that the Fed needs to reduce its balance sheet, right? Yeah. We need to normalize the balance sheet. And as that happens, as the Fed sells securities in the open market, that actually leaves the Fed room to eventually reduce interest rates, which is probably what's going to happen. In other words, it'll be exactly the opposite of what Powell did, where they kept rates too low for too long while adding all of these securities to the balance sheet. Warsh, I think, is going to over time slowly reverse that, and that'll be healthy for the economy.
14: Well, all right, John Carney, though, I agree about shrinking the balance sheet, the monetary base. That implies selling treasuries and selling mortgage backs, or at least letting them run off. matured and not replacing them. But, John Carney, as a practical matter, if your long rate's gone up 100 basis points, what does that tell you about Fed policy?
16: I mean, it tells you that people think that it is not going to crater the economy. You know, remember that when the curve flattens, that tells you people are worried about growth in the future.
14: Right.
16: This actually tells you we have a pro-growth policy,
14: right.
16: And I don't think the Fed wants to get in the way of that growth. Warsh does not think growth causes inflation.
14: So maybe they just do nothing.
16: Yeah, I think that's
14: right. Sit on their hands for a while. That's probably a good policy. When in doubt, do nothing. I like that. John Carney of Breitbart, thank you. E.J. Antoni of Heritage, thank you very much. I'm Kudlow. Folks, we're going to talk about China and Iran and foreign policy, China particularly, on the other side of the break. Please stick around. I'm Kudlow.

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6: News. I'm Deborah Valentine. President Trump says no to the latest ceasefire proposal from Iran.
7: Iran has proposed reopening the Strait of Hormuz in 7 days if the U.S. agrees to end its military blockade, releases frozen Iranian assets, and waives Iranian oil sanctions.
6: Fox's Jeff Paul reporting the president feels the U.S. currently has an economic advantage over Iran. It's unclear when mediators might meet again. The eastern seaboard is still in the throes of a vicious nor'easter that's causing damage and disruption.
8: Dozens of people have evacuated from their homes due to flooding, and dozens more were rescued from cars and flooded roadways.
6: New Jersey Governor Mikey Sherrill, a fallen tree caused one death in New York City. A 56-year-old man died in Brooklyn, New York, when that tree fell during the nor'easter. 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
7: From Wall Street to the White House, this is the Larry Kudlow Show.
8: So this was a week, at least partly, dominated by China and the visit of Xi Jinping, where, at least on the surface, it was very positive and symbolic and, how shall I put it, elegant. By the way, she wore a Mao suit to the state dinner. I don't know what statement he's making there. The old Mao suit. I haven't seen one of those in so long. But anyway, respectful, symbolic, but I'm not sure what happened underneath the surface, and I'm not sure where we go from here. And we have two experts on China. I'm very grateful that they're helping out. Gordon Chang, who is a distinguished senior fellow at the Gatestone Institute. Gordon's latest book is Plan Red, China's Project to Destroy America. And Michael Pillsbury, senior advisor at American Global Strategies and senior advisor at the Heritage Foundation. So thank you, gentlemen. Gordon, let me start with you. On a lot of issues, all right, commodities, AI, Taiwan, Iran, Russia, we don't really know much. There may be some kind of trade announcement Monday by Jameson Greer. But what's your assessment? What happened in this 2 or 3 day period? What exactly happened?
9: I think that we'll never know for a long time, but I don't think much happened. We have the Chinese readout of a few hours ago, and they mentioned a reduction in $30 billion of tariffs on some sensitive goods. They mentioned AI discussions will commence in November. There will be an AI communication hotline. But in terms of where this goes, we'll only know much later. But the one thing, Larry, that is not a good sign is that you had less than 2 hours for substantive communications. When you take out the translation, that's less than an hour. When you take out China's 15-minute rant on Taiwan, you have about 45 minutes. Hmm. The problem here, I think, is that Xi Jinping has got problems at home, and that means he does not have the flexibility to deal meaningfully with the United States or with President Trump. And so I'm concerned that really what we had was just more talking, which will lead to more talking. And when we talk, we delay taking action.
8: Mike Pillsbury, I want to get your assessment also. And this business about Xi has problems at home is an interesting point. I mean, is Xi Jinping in a position of weakness? I know their economy's lousy. Their stock market hasn't moved in years. They don't publish a lot of economic data if they don't like it. But then again, they're Chinese. They're our adversary. They're our enemy. So what did you make of this meetings?
10: Oh, Larry, Gordon, I look at it as meeting number 8 or summit number 8 in a row, going all the way back to Mar-a-Lago. And I was looking back over my own notes on each one of these summits, what has happened. In several of the summits, especially Buenos Aires, the Chinese would ask for a postponement or a truce. and we would give it to them for, you know, 100 days or different amounts. So it looks like on the American side, we keep making the same list of demands. And they keep basically saying no, but they don't say it in a nasty way. They say it somehow in a nice way. And so we kick the ball, kick the can down the road, as our expression goes. The really big thing I see in terms of Xi at home is firing so many generals. And it's either, it's one of two things. Either these generals are saying we can't invade Taiwan, we're too weak, we don't have the firepower, and Xi Jinping and his inner circle don't like that answer, so they fire these guys. Or there's something else going on that involves loyalty and corruption and other things. But I don't know if you've seen the new Defense of Department of War, so-called National Defense Strategy.
8: Yes.
10: We the Pentagon has now restored relations with the PLA. For 18 months, talks have been going on, exchange programs have been held. But as this is happening, the Department of War Defense Strategy points out, and I heard Marco Rubio say this a couple of days ago, China under Xi has engaged in the largest military buildup in history.
8: Right.
10: And then the document says China can do more. They can spend even more on continuing their military buildup. And various public estimates have been that their previous, our guess was a couple hundred nuclear weapons. They always said, we believe in Confucius. You know, we don't want very many nuclear weapons like you and the Russians. Now they're approaching 1,000 nuclear weapons.
8: Right.
10: And they seem to be targeted on us, Larry. These are ICBMs they're building.
8: Yeah.
10: So on the surface, no progress in making them stop subsidies. You know, making them stop stealing our intellectual property, treating American companies that what they're supposed to do is treat American companies as fairly as Chinese companies. They don't do that.
8: They don't.
10: No progress in 8 summits, but at the same time, this really massive military buildup,
8: right,
10: which the DOD, the DO war document seems to say pretty clearly, it's the buildup is focused on America.
8: Right. So,
10: let me give you some good news and bad news, both.
8: Let me continue. This is important, too. This nuclear buildup is very important. Now, they're still behind us, but you're right. They're getting to 1,000 missiles, and they're aimed at us. And the Liberation Army buildup is very important also. You know, Gordon Chang, I was at the Buenos Aires meeting. I was on the U.S. team. I actually had the Sherpa for that meeting. Basically a G20 meeting, but the whole thing was around Trump and Xi. And so we had pull asides,
11: right,
8: Lighthizer and Mnuchin and myself had pull asides with their people, and we were hammering out a trade deal, which became, in a month in Washington, Liu Ha signed this on behalf of Xi Jinping, the so-called Phase One trade deal, which they never implemented. And what Mike Pillsbury was saying is exactly right. They did not. They would not let American companies run American companies. They insisted on a majority on the board, right? So then you got to put your blueprint on the table. They'd look at it and then reverse engineer and steal the technology. All that's still going on. And these commodity deals, I don't know, rare earths is something different in the last year, but these Wilbur Ross and I had the commodity thing, and they never lived up to it. So I don't know. But Gordon, here's another. Let me go away from the trade thing for a second. The newspapers, the media was full of, stories that China is still aiding Iran. And let me add Russia. But for the moment, I'm just focusing on Iran. But I think there's truth to that in terms of perhaps intelligence. But Iran's not selling any oil because of the blockade. And the Treasury Department tells me, at least, you know, there's probably some slippage, but the major Chinese banks are, in fact, upholding the trade sanctions on Iran. So I'm not saying they're pulling away from their, but they're not, I don't know, are they doing much? Who's right here?
9: Well, first of all, Kepler announced in August that this year China was receiving 1.2 million barrels of Iranian oil a day, which was only slightly less than what they were receiving last year during the same period. So the blockade was not nearly as effective as we thought it was. But what's really troubling is China providing the targeting data to Iran, because that almost certainly resulted in the deaths of six Americans on March 1 in Kuwait. And we have Wall Street Journal reporting that the targeting data was responsible for the deaths of three more American service members on July 17th, this time in Jordan. Also, we know from Wall Street Journal reporting this week, or this week, that there were 1,300 shipments of dual-use items from January to June. And clearly, we have got China supporting this. Now, Trump can turn this around. He has the power to do it. But so far, he has prioritized good relations with Beijing over winning in Iran. And so what we really need to do, I think, is to have a change in American policy. Now, President Trump has some great symbolism during the summit, the flyovers, the presentation of the bald eagle statue, and also the trip to the National Archives to see our foundational documents. But that is only going to work if the Chinese fear President Trump. And right now, we can see with their support of Iran, they do not.
8: All right, let's take a break. You two are pretty close on the same page. Very, very interesting. Gordon Chang is Senior Fellow at Gatestone Institute. 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I'm Kudlow. We'll be right back.
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12: Vitamin C is the skin's secret superhero. According to a study by Polar Car and Visors published in Nutrients, your skin holds surprisingly high levels of vitamin C, and it puts that vitamin to work, fueling collagen production and fighting off UV damage. The good news, just eating more fruits and veggies may do more for youthful, resilient skin than pricey serums ever could. So stock up on fruits and veggies high in vitamin C, such as guava, kiwi, citrus fruit, bell peppers, and broccoli, to name a few. While Cornell Medicine says grandparents may be one of the most overlooked resources in today's child mental health crisis, drawing on decades of clinical experience and child development research, Dr. Kenneth Barris says supportive relationship with grandparents can help children feel heard, build resilience, reduce loneliness, and strengthen emotional well-being. I'm Yana Derulis for the Worldwide News Network.
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8: And we're talking about China and the visit of Xi Jinping with President Trump and so forth. We have two of the best of the best, truly. Gordon Chang, distinguished senior fellow at Gatestone Institute. Gordon's latest book is Plan Red, China's Project to Destroy America. 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Mike Pillsbury, did anybody move on Taiwan? I'm very big on, I don't have the expertise that you do or Gordon does, but we cannot lose Taiwan for political reasons or geopolitical reasons, for economic reasons. I mean, Taiwan Semiconductor, the whole island is a hotbed. I mean, you look at the stock market, China's flat as a pancake, and the Taiwan index is up 65% year to date because of the boom in AI and related chips and so forth. So what? We didn't hear much about the Taiwan story.
26: Larry, that's because there's a school of thought, and I'm sort of in it, but sort of not. There's a school of thought that says the best thing we can do about Taiwan with Xi Jinping is not talk about it. Mm. The Chinese side wants to talk about it. They want to say, you have to oppose Taiwan independence. President Trump apparently in May was given such a lecture, and it was handed out in the Xinhua press at the same time, and he did not reply. Later on the plane, he talked about why go 9,000 miles, have a third war. So he's shaken up Taiwan. Maybe they'll spend more on their own defense because of his efforts. But we don't really know, and there's a really brilliant piece of reporting from the Wall Street Journal about 3 or 4 days ago. I don't know if you saw it. It was a full page and a half on what China is trying to do on Taiwan, psychologically and legally, to get the old KMT party back. Mm. Have this tall 56-year-old woman take over Taiwan in the election in 2028. Mm. So they're kind of pushing that. Why fight over Taiwan when we can have the opposition party take power? And when this happened before, frankly, that opposition party, the KMT, they turned down a lot of American weapons systems that they had signed contracts to buy. So the Taiwan situation, as you indicate, is very complicated, and we need a strategy by which we can accept what Mike Pompeo did. He flew to Taiwan and said we must immediately recognize Taiwan diplomatically as a country, which we don't do.
8: That's my view.
26: the government on Taiwan did not accept. They didn't say, thank you, Mike Pompeo, you're a great American. They acted embarrassed, like they knew a poke in the eye like that is a cause of war. So we don't have clarity on our Taiwan strategy. In particular, who does Taiwan belong to? Is it part of China? Is it waiting for a UN referendum to be held? That's one point of view, or something entirely different. And that's one of the biggest issues for the Chinese, because they use the word hollow out, Larry. We've been hollowing out the one China policy. It means putting troops on Taiwan, doing things that we promised over the decades we would never do.
8: Well, Turner,
26: that lack of clarity, that's not a good approach from our side.
8: You know, Gordon Chang, I was reading some of the stuff that Mike Pillsbury referred to, and you know, one of the scenarios here is China takes over and turns Taiwan into Hong Kong. Well, the Hong Kong story is such a sad story because we lost democracy. And that's what they want with Taiwan. And then, again, strategically, I mean, I remember when Pompeo did that. And I think I favor that. I'm not the expert, but my gut favors that. We need them, you know, there's shipping lanes, there's democracy, there's the economics of the semiconductor business and whatnot. I mean, it's all kinds of things going on. But if you give China Taiwan, I mean, I just think that's demoralizing, Gordon.
9: Yes, because Taiwan has become the test of American credibility and resolve, not just in the region, but around the world. Especially after President Biden's withdrawal from Afghanistan, which was catastrophic, Taiwan has become important in that regard by itself. But of course, as you mentioned, the semiconductors, or Michael mentioned the semiconductors, TSMC, one Taiwanese company, makes 92% of the world's most sophisticated semiconductors. The other 8% are made in South Korea, which has a government which is moving in Beijing's orbit. We cannot afford to lose 100% of the world's semiconductor manufacturing capacity for the best semiconductors in one go. So really, right now, we have a critical need to defend Taiwan. Right now, the Chinese military is not able to launch an invasion of the main island of Taiwan. And just to give you some example of how bad these purges are, the Communist Party Central Military Commission, which controls the People's Liberation Army, only has 2 of 7 members now serving. The rest have been purged. The 2 have been serving are Xi Jinping himself, who's not a military officer, and a general who is only a political commissar. So there are no operational officers at the top of the Chinese military for an invasion that would need a combined air-land-sea operation, which would mean coordination at the top, and they can't do it. So at this particular time, Taiwan is safe. I think that President Trump's policies are working on Taiwan. As Michael said, we didn't respond to the Chinese rant in May in Beijing. We just said, thank you very much. Let's get on to more substantive issues. And that, I think, is the right approach.
8: Will we sell them? I don't know how much it is. Jets?
9: 15 billion.
8: How much?
9: The arms package, which has yet to be greenlighted, is $14 billion.
8: Right. They can't quite make up their mind, though, but they ought to just go on ahead and do it right now.
9: Well, the Trump administration should greenlight that, because that would be an important signal. The Trump administration was good. It greenlighted an $11 billion arms package just a few months ago before the May summit. That was the largest American arms package to Taiwan in history. But they need the $14 billion one, especially because it includes items which are particularly critical to Taiwan's defense.
8: Mike Pillsbury, I have less than a minute. We didn't cover AI. You guys are fabulous, right? By the way, the whole half hour. AI, but I think we're beating China. China, all they do is try to steal our technologies. We're going to keep beating China. I think Trump is totally on the right side. No global this, no global that. We're all just keep running, and China's going to fall further and further behind, Michael.
26: Well, the reason Scott Bessent was very happy Sunday is the idea of a notification mechanism or some sort of 24/7 fully staffed line in case, as has happened only a few times, in the U.S., we don't know if it's happening in China or not, But if artificial intelligence gets out of human control, we need to be able to talk to the Chinese about it before an accident happens.
8: I'm okay with that. A little hotline. Stop the robots from invading. You guys are wonderful. Absolutely wonderful. Gordon Chang, Gatestone Institute, Mike Pillsbury.

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4: A lockdown lifted. I'm Deborah Valentine, Fox News. Towson University in Maryland issued a shelter-in-place order Sunday evening after a nearby shooting injured one man. Baltimore County Police spokesperson Detective Trey Corbin says the injured person has been taken to a hospital.
5: Notified that an individual and located this individual in the area of Campus Drive. It is an 18-year-old male who sustained a non-life-threatening gunshot wound.
4: Police say the injured person and the shooting are not related to the university. He confirmed people are in custody without providing further details. Five men arrested near the UK airbase RAF Fairford on Sunday. Fox's Rich Edson reports.
6: An investigation is underway in the United Kingdom after five men were arrested on suspicion of terror and explosive offenses. Police responded after a tip-off that three suspicious vehicles were traveling toward a British Air Force base. It's been used by U.S. military bombers in the war with Iran. Nearby homes were evacuated while the bomb squad searched the vans. President Trump says the suspects were under surveillance and claims they were looking to do, quote, big damage.
4: Prime Minister Andy Burnham on X called the incident deeply concerning. Microsoft co-founder and philanthropist Bill Gates has called on the U.S. to be a leader in regulating the growth of artificial intelligence. He warns that AI is advancing at a pace that's hard to keep up with. Gates tells NBC's Meet the Press that the scale of what's coming is historic.
7: This is truly an evolutionary event. You know, we have created an intelligent species that in many respects is already smarter than we are, and over the next several years at kind of exponentially improving level will be insanely smarter than we are.
4: The Microsoft co-founder has been a prominent voice in technology. America's listening to Fox News.
8: How did I lose weight? And I did. 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I did. I love this stuff. 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
2: All across America, we are Red Eye Radio. He is Eric Harley, and I'm Gary McNamara. Hey, I saw the story where Bill Gates said AI has the potential to kill a billion people. And I'm like, well, that's not the problem. We'll discuss that, by the way, a little bit later on.
3: Yeah.
2: This is it right here. When I saw this story, Walmart vows not to use customer data for personalized pricing. We won't do it. They assured customers they would not use personal data and then take that personal data with AI to personalize prices that are different for each and every consumer.
3: Oh, my God.
4: Okay. First of all, they may not change prices, but they're already using your personal data if you have an account with Walmart and you have, like, I have Walmart Plus. And they'll tell you, okay, here are the things, basically, your items. It says my items. You can click on my items, and it will show you everything you buy, usually on a regular basis, or something you just bought, whether it's in-store or online.
2: Oh, yeah. Target has
4: that. So they're using personal data.
2: Yeah.
4: You know, and Amazon does the same thing. Now, it is different. People think about it and go, well, wait a minute. You know, Charlie's getting a different price than I'm getting. You know, but there are other companies. I don't know about Walmart, but there are other companies that are already doing that where they'll give you a flash. They'll send you a deal. It's like sending you a coupon, basically. And they'll, through the app, they'll send you a notification. Hey, flash deal on this thing you were looking at the other day or something you bought in the past. And it's good for today only or the next 2 hours only or whatever it might be. They're already doing that where we'll give you this coupon, but we're not offering the coupon to everybody. It may not be the same pricing for everybody. That's going to happen. They may not do it now, but if Walmart is going to compete with other e-commerce companies, and of course that's their number one goal, that's their game now. I don't see how they get around it eventually. I don't know how long they hold off.
2: I just love it. In a letter published Friday, the Walmart president and CEO John Furner reaffirmed the retail giant's longstanding everyday low price strategy, saying, the company prices the product, not the person. I've heard concerns about companies using that information and technology to charge you more. I want to tell you where we stand. We price the product, not the person. Mm-hmm. He says prices may fluctuate when the cost of goods or transportation changes. Well, we know that already.
4: Sure.
2: Stress Walmart will not use customers' income, shopping history, urgency, or other personal information to set prices. Look, Walmart is not a car dealership.
4: Right, exactly. MSRP. And why is every month truck month? It's truck month at Walmart. But it's, you know, the thing is
2: you know what, when I see those ads that say, the ads go, you can save. You buy this weekend, you'll save $19,000 on this truck.
4: Yeah, why didn't you price it down there to begin with?
2: Well, my first question is always, if the reduction you're trying to tell me is $19,000, how much is a damn truck?
4: Yeah. Oh, if you're saving 19,000.
2: Oh. If I'm saving 19,000.
4: You can easily spend 75 grand on a pickup truck. It's crazy. It's insane.
2: That always gets to me. I'm like, no. That's all I wish to pay for a vehicle is 19,000.
4: No, I mean, you know, here's the thing is that I think this income pricing thing has a lot of people concerned. I don't think any smart retailer would ever do that because the moment that gets out, and it would get out. You know, there is, because I don't know of any e-retailer doing it right now, or any retailer doing it right now. There may be some out there that I'm not aware of. I'm just saying I don't know of any. The moment an insider in that organization, in that company, gets that out to the media, it's over. Because people don't want to be treated that way. Because here's what they'll say. Well, wait a minute. I'm now making $90,000 a year because I work three jobs. My income last year was... Mm-hmm. You know, 20,000, 30,000 more than my neighbors or whatever. But I'm making that much because I'm working three jobs.
2: Yeah.
4: And so, you know, the moment, it doesn't matter because this trying to, this idea of pricing based on income levels and that the rich should pay more, you know, I mean, they're paying more because they buy more expensive stuff.
2: Means testing pricing is only for the government monopoly.
4: Yes. Right. Like school lunches.
2: Or Social Security very soon.
4: Yes, exactly. Which is going to happen. Yeah. No, I mean, it's, you know, I see Walmart trying to get ahead of something that I don't think will ever be a broad thing because the moment it gets out, if you're not competitive on pricing, and that includes, hey, this person often buys this. And we'll offer, because there's companies like Ibotta who have an e-coupon company that have, in fact, integrated their business model into pretty much every retailer right? And so those retailers are able, and they're manufacturers' coupons. That's all they are. And then they just offer it through, whether you're buying it in store or buying it online, and they offer it through that, you know, through that way. So if you're not being as competitive as you can be, which might include, hey, this guy buys a lot of this, let's offer him this, if he, this coupon or this special for the next 2 hours or whatever. That may happen. And in fact, is happening right now. That happens with sometimes with these restaurant delivery companies, with these food delivery companies. They'll say, okay, this, these, here are these specials that are going on right now. And here's a special just for, they say, they always say just for you. And it's basically their repeat customer, and you reward repeat customers. And that's been happening for quite some time, going all the way back before e-commerce. But any company in their right mind that tries to price things higher for higher income is going to run into a loser all day. And the moment that gets out, it will, that rumor will always be that it's still in place. That's the problem. People won't be able to tell if it's actually gone. If they ever do it and an insider comes out and says, hey, they're doing this, then in the back of people's minds, they'll think, a lot of people will believe, well, they're still doing it. They said they stopped, but they're probably still doing it.
2: Yeah. And that's, you know, it's like, you know, it's like AI.
4: Yeah.
2: You know, and we'll get to the whole Bill Gates story, but I'm like, okay, he said it could kill a billion people. You know, AI, if not you, and I'm like, give me the specific scenario. I can't find a scenario. If you can't tell me a scenario, shut up, because you did the same thing about climate change.
4: Right.
2: And, you know, when I see stuff like that, but the rumor gets out, and that's the thing. We live in a social media conspiracy theory culture.
4: Right.
2: That's part of our culture today. So if you do it, Walmart getting ahead of this is probably a very, very smart thing to do. I got to tell you, though, the beautiful thing about technology, you know, so I traveled over the weekend, you know, to see Dad. And, you know, so I didn't get back till Saturday night. By the way, to the airlines again, I said this, I don't know how many times on the air. Don't brag about arriving early at DFW.
4: And then sit on the tarmac for 5 minutes waiting at the gate.
2: 5 minutes? An hour on the tarmac waiting for your gate to open.
4: Oh, my
2: gosh. You land 30 minutes early, brag about, we landed 30 minutes early.
4: Yeah.
2: And then they, and it seems to be happening. My last two flights, you'll see it. Yeah. You'll see these planes. It's like Saturday night it happens. I don't know if it happens Sunday night, but you'll see. And I don't know whether it's just the buildup or whatever, or things start slowing down, or just so many of the airlines are late.
4: Mm-hmm.
2: But when we came up, when we came up, I looked and I could see these American Airlines planes sitting, and I went, these gates aren't, the gates aren't ready. We went over the bridge to the other side where our gate was in B, and you could see the planes.
4: You drove over to Love Field.
3: Get out, everybody.
2: Right down 183.
4: Yeah, exactly. Airport freeway.
2: Right, 183 to Loop 12.
4: There you go.
2: Right over to Love Field. And it was amazing how those wings fit out under each and every bridge.
4: Yeah.
2: But we go to the other side. I'm like, there's like five planes, and then finally there was like eight planes all sitting there. I counted it. You know, sitting there, some for like 15, 20 minutes, all waiting for gates to open. But don't say, you know, and we've arrived at the airport early, 30 minutes early. Don't brag about it, because early means you get me to the gate and off the plane.
4: Right.
2: You know, it's not, don't brag about tarmac or runway to runway.
4: Right. Yeah.
2: Or tarmac to tarmac.
4: Right.
2: It's gate to gate.
4: Yes. Yeah,
2: but
4: exactly.
2: You know, the thing is, you know, as I've always said, you know, I'm not one of those, you know, you go on social media and the airlines are just eviscerated. You know, I can't believe it. I couldn't get in. They kept canceling my flight. Yeah, there's thunderstorms. They can't fly when you do that. And people seem to not understand that or don't want to understand it. But I fully understand that once you get in that tube, and like I said, you land early and they say 30 minutes. There's that anticipation. All right, I can be home by this time and everything else. And then you just sit there and they park for an hour. And you can see they've changed gates already.
4: Right.
2: When you're in the air, they change gates a couple of times. And you're like, well, they changed gates. And the gate, after they changed three times in an hour and a half, what gate I'm going to land at, you know, and then they brag, I land 30 minutes early, and then I'm sitting in this tube for an hour. Wait, and then the jet fumes started getting to everybody.
4: Yeah.
2: They're like, the pilot's trying to do it. We know the smell is there.
4: Yeah.
2: And, you know, actually, you know, little bit, tiny bit. I mean, 5% nausea. I just thought, oh, nausea. They're like, oh, what's that? And I started thinking, wow, this is pretty bad. And then they got on and said, the pilots are trying to do something about it. You know, the jet. And so, but it's just, you're sitting in that little tube and you want to get out.
4: Mm-hmm.
2: And I think it's just a natural human instinct. You know, even though overall my, you know, the, even though both flights were late, and it has been a record this year for me for late flights.
4: Mm.
2: It's been, and I, you know, I'm not, you know, again, you're not sure what it is. You know, they, you know, they do the domino effect now of, you know, for example, if your plane's coming in, can't tell you how many times my, probably 90% of the time when I see, I follow my flight coming in, the one that's supposed to be at my gate, and they switch it and put you on a later flight that may even be on time, but it's getting in. So it'll make your flight late.
4: Mm-hmm.
2: You know, they just do that rolling. They keep it. If there's somebody later than you, they put the plane there and then they just keep rolling along.
4: Mm-hmm.
2: They didn't used to do that. To me, I saw the change after US Air took them over.
4: Mm-hmm.
2: And, you know, and because American, if your plane was late, your plane was late way back then.
4: Mm-hmm.
2: And if you had, if it was canceled, it was canceled. Now they do that rolling,
4: mm-hmm.
2: you know, thing. But, it was just, but other than that, it was a great time. Dad, for some reason, found his cognitive abilities, came completely back for the 2 days that I was there. It was absolutely wonderful.
4: Good.
2: I posted a picture of my sister and I, you know, because we celebrated our birthdays, you know, mm-hmm. with my dad.
4: Yeah, belated birthday now, right?
2: Yeah, it was yesterday. So, yeah. My sister's was last week. Mine was this week. And Dad was smiling, laughing.
4: Yeah.
2: To me, it was a miracle. And again, I'll say this because it's something that I didn't know was going to happen as I got older. That doesn't happen for every tragedy, but I'm just amazed. Happened with my mom, happened with my dad, that in the worst tragedies that you think of a scenario in your life, something happening, and you still find an incredible, joyful moment in it. I had one of those again this weekend.
4: Yeah.
2: In the worst times of your life, you can still find those instances where there's incredible joy that's based on that tragedy.
4: Yeah.
2: And my you know, siblings and I, we actually had that conversation you know, over the weekend with my dad. So that's something that I didn't know was going to happen in life. I did not know. And that it would be so incredibly rewarding when it happens.
4: You know, I believe, I'm a firm believer in God, and I believe, you know, in prayer. When I was in the hospital with my dad, I found that there were moments that came to me that kept me positive, but it's what you pray for. Give me the strength and the ability to get through this, you know, this event, set of events that's going on here. And also, you know, help all of the caretakers, professional and non-professional caretakers that are taking care of my dad, help my father get through this and help my mom deal with this as best she can. And I found myself in the same situation where there were moments of joy and laughter and people, it's coming together in a pretty tough situation, I think. And I think it's part of our coping mechanism. And I give credit to God. So glad to hear your dad was doing better for those 2 days. And we'll pray that continues.
2: Yeah, it was really good. So just, and the only other thing is how technology, you know, we've spent a lot of time over the last couple of weeks talking about technology, the history of technology, and how people don't, you know, I think really appreciate, you know, where we are today.
4: Yeah.
2: But something just happened over the weekend. I've got a recliner couch with a recliner on one side, one on the other, and a console mm-hmm. in the middle. You can put your drinks down. It's got USB ports. Well, the whole thing went dead on Saturday, and I was reclined back. And by the way, when it reclines back, it's impossible to get it back manually. You just can't. I'm like, what is it? Because both sides wouldn't work.
4: Yeah.
2: I'm like, what do I do? So I had to tip the thing over, the whole thing over, which then gave me a chance to clean the carpeting underneath the couch.
4: Right.
2: And I went on the internet. If both are going, it's either, you know, some cord coming in or it's the transformer.
4: Mm-hmm.
2: And because just going on the internet within 30 seconds, okay, the transformer. Tipped it over, found the transformer, took the transformer out, looked at it, looked at the code number, just put it in on Google, comes up, Amazon has it, I'll have it tomorrow morning.
4: Yeah.
2: Because it is a transformer.
4: I would call it Pet Boys. I don't know if they do couches, but that's where I would go. Yeah.
2: Well, it said look at the make of your couch.
4: Yeah.
2: There's no make of my couch. I can't find it anywhere.
4: Yeah. Yeah. No, I love that. I ordered an $8 part to fix my sprinkler system and did it at 3 o'clock in the morning.
2: $14.
4: Yeah.
2: You know, with the wire, because the wire, I think it might have been a short in the wire.
4: Yeah.
2: Also, it might not be the transformer, but I don't care. You get the transformer and the cord. So it's
4: right. Like, but at least it died in the reclining position.
2: Yes.
4: If it died and you couldn't recline ever again.
2: No, but because of my, you know, elderly status now.
4: Yeah. Yeah.
2: Once it's reclined, it's impossible to get out of.
4: Well. I guess you're going to be there a while.
2: We are Red Eye Radio.
4: Brought to you by Hotshot Secret.
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0: We are Red Eye Radio. He is Eric Cronin. I'm Gary McNamara. You know, when I saw the story, Bill Gates warns that artificial intelligence powerful enough to cause a billion deaths if unchecked. Well, give me the scenario on it, because the same thing was said about climate change that you supported. And you and I have said the one thing that, you know, and it has been done, for example, the whole thing on data centers and AI. And we said, by the way, there's a difference between data centers and AI, and they seem to be lumped in together. But the data centers, you know, like water and the grid, just a couple of months ago, there was pure panic. And when the industry and others came out and said, well, these are all solvable, then they dropped that to, it could kill billions of people. We'll get to more of this coming up.
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4: Fox News. I'm Deborah Valentine. A nor'easter continues to weaken as it crawls up the East Coast into New England. Fox's Christina Coleman reports.
5: Some of the hardest hit places were in New Jersey and Massachusetts. Water levels in Atlantic City, New Jersey surged to their highest point since Superstorm Sandy on Saturday, prompting evacuations and rescues.
4: Tens of thousands remain without power. One man was killed by a felled tree in Brooklyn, New York. Towson University in Maryland is no longer under a shelter-in-place order. It was put in place after a nearby shooting injured one man. Baltimore County Police spokesperson Detective Trey Corbin says the injured person was taken to a hospital.
6: Notified that an individual and located this individual in the area of Campus Drive. It is an 18-year-old male who sustained a non-life-threatening gunshot wound.
4: Police say the injured person and the shooting are not related to the university. 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
7: How did I lose weight? 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
0: You know, I've spent a lot of time over the last couple of weeks talking about technology and the history of technology and the ignorance of so many Americans on the history of technology. And then with, you know, technology, the fear of we're doomed because of technology.
15: Yeah.
0: You know, and again, that's part of, you know, sci-fi movies that we see. Bill Gates coming out and saying if AI is not regulated enough, it could cause, you know, a billion deaths. He was on with Kristen Welker, and of course, she didn't ask the question, the most important question. Give me the specific scenario of a billion deaths.
15: Right.
0: You know, we look at climate change and how it was going to destroy the entire planet, right?
15: Right.
0: And we asked the question, and we continued to answer. I know you and I have separately, since this, you know, really started in the 90s, asked the question, well, how come every single doomsday scenario that was given by the left on climate change, not one came true? And the question that we have is on that, if every catastrophic prediction that you make on a particular issue, because you wish that issue to go your way, never happens, when do you lose credibility? I can't think of the guy that wrote the book, Paul Ehrlich. Paul Ehrlich. Remember that entire book that we're going to be doomed completely? And even 60 Minutes had him on a couple of years ago and hit him a little bit, but really didn't pound and say, ask the question, why the hell do we have you on 60 Minutes when you've been wrong on every single doomsday scenario that you've ever predicted?
15: Right.
0: Why are you an expert? Are you an expert because you're wrong 99.9% of the time? And if you ask the question, you're demonized on anything. You know, for example, we can go from climate change, if you ask the question, to the radical transgender movement.
15: Mm-hmm.
0: Well, you want to destroy the planet if you're asking questions. No, I'm asking questions because you're making predictions that never come true. Credibility, you know, has to be taken into consideration when you keep throwing out all these catastrophic scenarios and not one of them come true. And that's really where Bjorn Lundberg came in, saying, you know, he really came to the forefront when he said on climate change, he goes, well, wait a minute, it's a, you know, do I believe that probably, you know, man has something to do with, you know, the global warming gases in the atmosphere, and could it possibly be happening and warming a little bit? Yes. But everything that the left is doing is wrong.
15: Yeah. Right.
0: Which, again, changed the dynamic a little bit, saying, okay, what you're saying is this may be happening, but not to the degree of what they're saying. Well, why would they exaggerate? Why would they put out all these doomsday scenarios without any evidence to back it up, especially when time and time again, none of them came true? Money. They wish to control. They want power and control over your money. It's the way that the government can, as we all know, grab a ton of money. It really came down to the money that government could get out of it, that the monopoly of government could get. When you break it down and follow the money trail, that's what it was. It was a tax.
15: Yeah, sure.
0: It was a new tax that we can justify. We can't justify taxing people just for the fact that we want the money. But if we tell them we're saving your life by taxing you indirectly, because the whole tax was on the corporations, which then stealth-wise is passed on to the consumer, which liberals love. They love taxing you in a stealth way. They love taxing the middle class and the poor in a stealth way by taxing the corporations. And so we know it came to money. But here, Bill Gates doing the same thing. Billions and billions, you know, of people, you know, could die. Well, billions of people could die from nuclear weapons.
15: Well, if he says, you know, if left unchecked, well, terrorism would already have killed billions if left unchecked.
0: Let's put it this way. Gain of function has the potential to kill billions.
15: Right.
0: And nobody really seemed to care about that at all.
15: Right.
0: It's like, well, we don't care. Let's protect the Chinese.
15: Mm-hmm.
0: And, well, they're not really protecting the Chinese. They're protecting the fact that Fauci and others ensured that that American money was there for that Chinese lab.
15: Mm-hmm.
0: But it's interesting because you have Lafler-Tengler Investments CEO Nancy Tengler called out Gates' comments, claiming he was belittling his office with no clear evidence. To say that there's never been a weapon as powerful is an absolute statement rich in irony, as the Trump administration seeks to keep nuclear weapons out of the hands of the Iranian regime. The U.S. needs to win the AI race just as we sought to win the arms race during the Cold War, she told Fox News Digital. In another comment, Julie Cartwright, senior research fellow in law and economics at the American Institute for Economic Research, offered Fox News Digital a more optimistic view of AI development. Economically, what Gates is describing is a catastrophic negative externally. AI is sharply lowering the cost of causing harm, whether that's bioweapons design, cyber attacks on large-scale fraud, while the companies building these tools don't bear the full cost when the things go wrong, Cartwright said. She added, the way to combat this is clear liability and clear rules of the game. We talked about liability. Mm-hmm. In fact, liability comes in on a lot of things. There was a couple of articles written over the weekend about, well, the biggest problem that AI will face will be the lawyers.
15: Oh, yeah.
0: And you know, but to me, it's the narrative that we're all doomed. It was first, we don't have the water and we don't have the grid. And then I found out from the data center just last week, data center near me. I saw this building going up. I went, this thing looks like a fort. And it's a data center.
15: Mm-hmm.
0: They produce their own electricity. They have their own substation. And they can be water or air cooled or a hybrid of both.
15: Mm-hmm.
0: Well, we heard that, you know, over the summer. And then that sort of died down. It's like, oh, okay, well, they already can solve that problem. And we said to begin with, well, these seems to be problems that can be solvable. So right. You don't do it. And then, then it was AI is going to get out of control and we're all doomed. And it's like, based on what? What is your evidence for that? It was easy to figure it out for water, you know, cooling, electricity, and noise. Mm-hmm. We went, well, those can all be solvable.
15: Mm-hmm.
0: You know, we wouldn't have built any factories in the Industrial Revolution if noise stopped that from happening.
15: Right.
0: And so we've always said, if you're going to make predictions that are so incredibly huge and doomsday scenarios, you better have at least a good scenario of what could possibly happen so people believe you.
15: Especially if you're in that position that Bill Gates is in.
0: Yeah.
15: If you're somebody in that in that sector, you're Bill Gates. You say something, you better, in fact, I would expect a full white paper. A full one, yeah. With examples of saying these are very real examples of what happens if, and it's already happened a couple of times, if one of the AI company's programs gets out of the sandbox and then all of a sudden gets on the internet, and then all of a sudden, you know, the latest one was breaking into the government of Australia. Well, okay, there's somebody in that organization that controls that entire proprietary system. OpenAI, whoever it is, doesn't matter. Whichever company it is, whoever's property it is, you control that. That tells me you've got a control problem. But if Bill Gates is putting something out there and then just leaving it, I could kill billions. Well, you sound like a liberal who's sending up these, again, false warnings without anything. The problem liberals have with this, and this has to be a conundrum for Bill Gates, the problem that liberals have is they don't want people to be informed. OpenAI brings a great deal of information to people. Not all of it is correct. We already know this. Because it gathers the good and the bad. Garbage in, garbage out. But there's a lot of stuff that is correct that people are learning from already with AI. And the left doesn't want you learning. Well, there are two things. If they can control a massive industry, if they see this massive industry that will be integrated into every sector on the planet, then they need full control of it. They need, as you mentioned, they need a revenue source from it, and they need to know how to use it for their own whatever they're going to do with it. And then beyond that, what they don't want is you learning along the way and getting more informed. They would like you to be on TikTok swiping through cat videos.
0: And, you know, and the other thing is would be the, remember, it was the grid, water, noise. The job market will be doomed. And we ask the question,
15: right,
0: because it's always been assumed, and the public really doesn't question this. Well, no, technology is going to kill jobs, and there will be no jobs out there, and so everybody will be on a one-day work week working 4 hours a week, and that's why Bernie Sanders' plan is good, to have us work 32 hours, because none of us are going to work anymore.
15: Mm-hmm.
0: Well, that's never happened.
15: No, except for Howard Stern.
0: That's never, that wasn't technology.
15: That wasn't technology.
0: but when you look at the massive, massive shifts in technology,
15: yeah,
0: in the history of man, mm-hmm, even when technology has created a ton of lost jobs, there have been way more new jobs that have been created. Why is this different? I don't believe that's an unfair question. If you're going to make an outrageous statement or an outrageous or a doomsday kind of allegation, you should have some evidence to back it up. And the history of technology shows it hasn't happened. And me asking the question should not be viewed as not caring about the issue.
15: Right.
0: It should be, well, no, you're making a statement of a doomsday scenario in the job market or billions killed somehow. Go through the scenario of it. And on the jobs, when we've seen massive shifts in jobs because of technology.
15: Yeah, yeah.
0: Why would it be different this time? It's like when Obama came out, we always use the, ATM thing, and the banks came out and said, no, because we can use ATMs, we can hire people to do this and do that and do this and do that. They don't have to, you know, we don't, it's not the tellers inside doing it. We can do actually more transactions. We can be quicker to the customer. We're more, you know, productive and efficient for them. It actually creates, you know, more jobs in other sectors and helps us, you know, expand our investments and everything, which mm-hmm. creates more jobs overall.
16: Mm-hmm.
0: I don't know. Do we wish to be ignorant? Ah, that's yes. Willfully ignorant.
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0: Run our radio. He is Eric Carlin. I'm Gary McNamara. But yeah, I just that's one thing that it's been on my mind over the last couple of weeks. Well, a lot of things have been on my mind, but just the thing that just even asking questions these days puts you on the other side.
1: Yeah, of course.
0: And you're demonized for asking questions instead of just accepting what the statement is,
1: right,
0: without objection. You know, right, we've seen it for the last decade with the radical transgender movement. You ask a question. You ask a question. Well, what are you trying to tell me here? Well, you're something phobic if you ask a question.
1: Or on the climate change, you're a climate change denier.
0: Yeah.
1: Or, as Obama put it, the Flat Earth Society.
0: Right. You wish to destroy the planet,
1: right,
0: you know, everything else.
1: Right.
0: It's not that, well, I've got a question on this, and these are, you're making serious allegations. What is your evidence, or what is your theory? Walk me through it. Well, we can't do that.
1: Right.
0: Well,
1: how dare you? Then they start with the name calling.
0: Right. Debate it with the experts, as we've said, for climate change. You and I are still waiting for the first climate change debate between scientists.
1: Right. It's never happened.
0: It's publicized.
1: It's never happened. Yeah. They go back and forth, but there's never been an actual debate where they all get together and have an actual conversation in person.
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2: The nor'easter is on the move. I'm Deborah Valentine, Fox News. A nor'easter is pummeling the Mid-Atlantic and New England regions with severe weather conditions. Fox's Christina Coleman has the latest.
3: The monstrous nor'easter that's been hammering much of the East Coast this weekend is finally beginning to weaken, but major damage has already been done. The powerful storm delivering significant flooding, strong winds, heavy rain, and massive waves across the coast. At least one person has been killed. Four others are hurt. Some of the hardest hit places were in New Jersey and Massachusetts. Water levels in Atlantic City, New Jersey, surged to their highest point since Superstorm Sandy on Saturday, prompting evacuations and rescues. Boston and New York also saw flooding and damaging winds, the storm knocking out power to tens of thousands of people. Thousands of flights have also been canceled or delayed. Rain showers are expected to continue through Monday morning before things finally calm down.
2: Tens of thousands are still without power across the northeastern U.S., according to poweroutage.us. One man was killed by a falling tree in Brooklyn, New York. Hurricane Nolo is moving away from the Hawaiian Islands amid a lingering threat of heavy rain and flash flooding. A shelter-in-place order is lifted for Towson University in Maryland. It followed a nearby shooting which injured one man. Baltimore County Police spokesperson Detective Trey Corbin says the injured person has been taken to a hospital.
4: This individual is not in any way related to Towson University, and we do not believe that this shooting is related to anything in reference to Towson University.
2: The detective confirmed people are now in custody without providing any further details. No actual arrests have been announced. The incident remains under investigation. The shelter in order place was put in place on Sunday. 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
6: Fort Worth's big comeback project. I'm Sean Dion from the 24-hour Breaking News Center. After more than two decades of delays, debate, and plenty of skepticism, Fort Worth's massive Panther Island project is finally showing signs of real progress. The project was originally designed to improve flood protection along the Trinity River, but supporters say it's also laying the groundwork for major new development just north of downtown. City leaders and developers have pointed to new construction activity and infrastructure work as evidence that the long-awaited vision is beginning to take place. If completed as planned, Panther Island could bring new housing business growth, recreation opportunities, and expanded riverfront development to one of the city's most prominent areas. Supporters see it as a transformational project for Fort Worth, while critics continue to watch closely after years of cost increases and schedule setbacks. For now, though, a project many people thought might never happen appears to be moving forward. Even though our thoughts are on the fall, in the summer it's not unusual for many Texas prisons to exceed 90 or even 100 degrees.
7: Now the word has come down. After decades of heat that can kill or sicken, Texas must install air conditioning in all of its prisons by the end of 2029. This comes after a court ruling found that the temperatures in the state's prison system violates inmates' constitutional rights, such as cruel and unusual punishment. The Texas Department of Criminal Justice reportedly plans to appeal the decision. Steve Cumming, WBAP 24/7 News.
6: Officially Monday now, partly cloudy and 84 in Dallas, mostly clear and 84 in Fort Worth. A possible thunderstorm or stray shower today with a high of 94. I'm Sean Dion.
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1: How did I lose weight? 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
4: Now, it's Red Eye Radio. Gary McNamara and Eric Harley talk about everything from politics to social issues and news of the day. Whether you're up late or you're just starting your day, welcome to the show. From the Relief Factor Studios, this is Red Eye Radio.
5: All across America, we are Red Eye Radio. He is Eric Harley and I'm Gary McNamara.
6: Hello.
5: Hello. All right, now, we had mentioned this poll last week.
6: Mm-hmm.
5: And we didn't get into everything in the poll, but it's important that we do so. James Lilacs from National Review, get government out of the kitchen. I'm like, okay, what's he talking about here? Mm. And he brought up the survey for the Center for Strategic Politics, which is basically a Democrat think tank doing a poll of Democrats.
6: Yeah.
5: All right.
6: Yeah. All right.
5: 59% of Democrats would be happy if Trump was removed by a military coup in order to save democracy. So if a military coup, which is unconstitutional,
6: yeah,
5: took over the government to get Trump out, 59% of Democrats would, I don't want to make a Fetterman mistake.
6: Mm.
5: I saw Fetterman yesterday say he's a lifelong, or the story came out yesterday, he said he was a lifelong Republican.
6: Ouch.
5: 59% of Democrats would be fine if Trump was removed by a military coup in order to save democracy. That's how the question was asked.
6: Yeah.
5: All right. Now, this is another one. 39% of Democratic voters would approve of the entire restaurant industry in the United States being government-owned and operated.
6: Wow. And he writes here, he said, you can just see these progressives with gray hair sprouting from their ears who say to themselves, these restaurant prices are too high. We need government ownership to impose some fiscal discipline.
7: Wow. What would that even look like?
5: Well, he expands on that.
7: All right.
5: If they took over all the restaurants and started making the necessary changes to accelerate the arrival of our utopian future, every restaurant would be subject to the lesbian bar mask-free COVID nightmare you might have heard about.
7: But not before they go to clown school.
5: A night spot facing financial ruin decide it would let patrons show up one night a week without a facial swaddling. And they were promptly... demonized by their clientele for genociding the vulnerable and doing an ableism. Never mind that the town has seen zero COVID cases lately. The baleful plague might surge at any moment and give everyone long COVID or worse, a mutation that gave you COVID so long you'd have the shuddering chills after you're dead and the funeral would be marred by the sound of your shivering limbs knocking against the inside of the coffin.
7: Yeah.
5: My God, it's a, oh, what fun writing. You do not want these people running your Chili's. Meet DSA Restaurant Improvements. Every server would read a land acknowledgement before listing the specials. Meat on the menu goes without saying, that's pro-cruelty and marginalizes the vegan American community. You can't just say don't order it, get a salad, because the mere implication of meat creates an unsafe place for anyone committed to a holistic plant-based ethos.
7: Mm-hmm.
5: Wow.
7: Yeah.
5: Arby's slogan, "We have the meats," is deliberately exclusionary of those who want a bean curd. I can't go on.
7: Can I get a bean curd burger with curly fries?
5: Oh, my gosh. And then it goes on to talk about violence in food. And I mean, it gets to the point of being Babylon B. Hooters would have to hire all genders for wait staff, regardless of endowments. In order to combat the male gaze, at least 41% of the wait staff would be required to look like a bald bearded Reddit schlump in stained Star Wars t-shirts with pale white hairy legs.
7: I think I know her.
5: Taco Bell would not be closed for cultural appropriations, but the menu items would be renamed in Latin or Latinx style.
7: Latinx. Are they still trying that? Are they just still trying to force that?
5: Tips would be taxed at 50% to provide benefits for people who would like to be servers but have anxiety about dealing with people who can't leave home.
7: Work from home. They'll be the ones taking the order.
5: Oh, my gosh. But 39% of Democrats want the restaurant industry nationalized. They're communists. Of course, is what they are. I mean,
7: it's part of property. Yeah. It's such a huge industry. And also they can demonize it. Oh, it makes Americans fat. Blah, blah, blah, blah, blah, blah, blah. It was like all the vegans that were after McDonald's for years. It's like, why don't you just drive by like you always do? Keep driving. You
5: don't eat there.
7: You don't eat there. And, you know, but this would also, for them, they would have a government union, they would unionize restaurants, all restaurants, because it would be a government union.
5: Well, what I find, there's a ton of points to be made on this about the situation where we're in, you know, the Republicans' problems, you saw Nate Silver, his analysis is, where the Republicans are losing is the red states.
7: Hmm.
5: You know, you look at, for example, I mentioned this earlier, a couple of polls show the New York, governor's race closer than it should be.
7: Right. Yeah.
5: And if you look at the states that are really having problems and the farmers are getting killed. Reason magazine had the Trump's own agriculture department talk about how the tariffs are affecting them. It's just killing farmers.
7: Right.
5: Killing them. And that's why one of the reasons the farming community and everything that relates to it in these red states is getting hit so bad. And that's why, you know, you've got these Republicans in the farm state saying, a ban on diesel experts, and even our own energy department, Trump's own energy department said that won't work. But it doesn't matter. They need to do something just to put the imagery out that we're attempting to help you.
7: Right,
5: but
7: right.
5: When you look at it overall, whether you look at that or you look at the Democrats and what was created during COVID and the inflation that we see on prices today and the public, for some bizarre reason, the human entity that has caused them more suffering than any industry could possibly ever do in your life. If you look at the raise in prices over the last 6 years, it's government. It's the monopoly of government that has done that.
7: Yep.
5: And for this absurd reason, for some absurd reason, we look and say, well, government, if they just took over more because they're so fiscally responsible, you look at the situation that Social Security is in. You look at the national debt. You look at the money that's being borrowed. You look at the impact of government on inflation over the last 6 years. It's the government that has caused the vast majority of the pricing increase.
7: Yeah.
5: And the government demonizes the companies that are involved in competition, which helps bring prices down. The monopoly of government can do whatever the hell they want, and people go, let's look to the government for help. Have we all gone bat soup crazy?
7: Well, the left has. And that's what they want.
5: Ownership. And a significant portion of the, I won't say right, because conservatives aren't that way, but a significant portion of the Republican Party is also there. It's not just the left.
7: The left wants full takeover. They want full ownership of industry and sectors of industry like healthcare that they've been trying to do for, you know, forever. This is the problem. And this is the problem with the GOP and where they haven't been staunchly on these issues, holding the line. And instead, moving further left like they've been doing for years. So, when you have a housing bill, like the housing bill that they, you know, flubbed, it didn't happen, but it will come back. And it had the fingerprints of President Trump and Elizabeth Warren. Tell me how that happens.
1: Yeah.
7: Tell me how that happens. And they made the case, too. The whole buddying up with Mamdani, you're making it tough for all of those that right now that are on the ballot weeks from now to make the case that Mamdani is the one who kicked the door open for the DSA and all of this that's going on in New York City and everything else will spread across America. If you're saying he's going to do a good job, that's quite the endorsement. And your party isn't liking it. Your party isn't benefiting from it.
5: Well, you know something, and then, you know, with the, we've talked about the money, even if it's legal, that the Trump family, you know, has invested and done very good in, and the public is noticing it, and you see, again, the prices, they didn't solve the price problem, and they're not going to by the midterms. And we warn the administration day one on this. Not because we're geniuses, but we're not stupid. We know you can't increase the cost of doing business and not make prices rise.
7: They're not going to solve it by 28.
5: Yeah, they're not
7: going to. Even if they win the midterms, they're not going to solve it by 28.
5: I hate to say it, but because I don't think I've ever said this before, but I think it was Maggie Haberman for the New York Times who said many Republicans are now looking and saying, what is he doing? Mm-hmm. He's just turning into another politician.
7: Right. Yeah.
5: And that's the problem. And it's what we feared from the very, very beginning, because people say, well, the Republican Party, and they try to separate it. Or I've seen now, well, Trump was just duped by the people in his administration with the war. Sorry, it doesn't cut it. It doesn't cut it on prices. And the buck stops with you. And the president has become the Republican Party.
7: Yeah. No, because he's the Republican leader of the party.
5: Because the Republican Party has followed him. Even if they disagreed with him, they followed him on things that they even believe was the wrong way to go.
7: Which sets up a massive party clash, essentially, in 2028.
5: Yeah.
7: It'll be, you know, whatever MAGA is by then versus those who are speaking out against the policies that have been in place. And it doesn't matter if you name the president or not in those in those comments along the way. If you're someone like Ted Cruz, who's speaking out, someone like Governor DeSantis, who is speaking out, and you're running and you run in 28, you're going to be up against whatever the MAGA machine looks like in 2028. And it's going to, no doubt, obviously, include J.D. Vance. There's no way it's not. And I don't know where that goes.
5: And I understand the good that Trump has done, the deregulation. Yeah. You've got Republicans out now saying, but look at all the good that they did.
7: Oh, yeah.
5: And we said, you can do all this good in the world. If you don't tackle prices, it's an exercise. It can be an exercise in futility.
7: Right.
5: And you can look at it and say, but the Democrats will do this. And they're right. They will.
7: Mm-hmm.
5: And it's horrible. And I'll still vote Republican. And if Trump ran against a Democrat, I'd still vote for Trump. But at this point, I'm voting not because I view one party as moving America in the right direction, but I'm voting for the party that will do less damage than the other party.
7: Yeah.
5: That's not really a great selling point.
7: That's not a big driver. That's not a feel-good vote. It just isn't.
5: And, you know, so I just look back and it's like, wow, we want to go. All the evidence is there to show us the government monopoly cannot make your life easier.
7: Right.
5: And the public still believes it can.
7: Yeah.
5: Whatever it is, desperation, whatever, but it can't.
7: People think they can get by with doing nothing and let the government do it all for you.
5: And all the evidence shows they're not doing it. They're doing the opposite.
7: Right.
5: There is no other human entity, human organization that exists over the last 7 years that has done more damage to your life than government.
7: Nope.
5: Companies aren't even in. If government is one, companies and large corporations are a million down the line.
7: Right.
5: You can't get close to the damage that government has done to your lives.
7: Nope.
5: And you're like, well, let's get more of that.
7: Mm-hmm.
5: Yep. Mm-hmm.
7: Mm-hmm. Yeah.
5: By the way, I don't know if they think like that. I don't know if the
7: I know they talk like that. I think they do. Yeah. Yeah.
5: We are Red Eye Radio.
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8: I'm Rod Bain reporting for the U.S. Department of Agriculture in Washington, D.C.
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0: We are Red Eye Radio. He's Eric Cronin. I'm Gary McNamara. Coming up following the bottom of the hour, some of the horrible report actually coming out from Trump's own agriculture department about how tariffs are just killing farmers. I mean, it's just, and if you look at where it seems like the big influx is, if you look at Republicans now look at pricing. They're at 44% approval for the president on the economy. That's Republicans. You know, you've got a deep problem, and they say the deep problem is in the red states.
1: Mm-hmm. Sure.
0: That they look at what's going on, and, you know, Trump is the Republican Party. Mm-hmm. The Republican Party has rubber stamped everything that Trump has wanted. We warned them on prices, and they ignored it. You know, they said prices aren't going to matter. We can do this. We can do that. It won't affect it. They made every excuse in the world. You're seeing it now from all the influencers and all the conservative political pundits. I'm not saying they're right. Look at all the good that Trump has done, because it's a bunch of good. Doesn't matter if prices go up.
1: Well, again, I don't have any confidence anything is going to be done on pricing by the GOP before 2028. Tell me if they won, what they would do. I can't see anything changing if they win between now and 2028.
0: And that's why you're seeing the scenarios already coming from Republicans saying if they lose, Republicans will turn against Trump on tariffs.
1: Oh, you'll hear a lot more of that.
0: And may vote with Democrats to stop them. But will Democrats actually, when we talk about it, remember, Bernie Sanders has always been pro-tariff.
1: Mm-hmm.
0: Elizabeth Warren's always been pro-tariff.
1: They love
0: tariffs have always been a liberal Democrat narrative.
1: Well, Bernie said it in 2016. I agree with Mr. Trump on tariffs.
0: So you have to ask the question, what will happen? You know, Republicans, though, again, if they lose, you see it coming. You see it with Cruz. You see it with Rand Paul. You see it with DeSantis. They're not saying the president's wrong, but they're saying his policies are wrong, which is the exact same thing.
1: Yeah.
0: There's no difference.
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1: And he is Eric Carlton. I'm Gary McNamara. Welcome and good morning. 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You know, talking about the midterms, and already voting early voting has actually started. Mail-in voting in some places.
2: Mm-hmm.
1: I don't even know what is it. Oh, October begins this week. My gosh, it's been flying by quickly. The days, but. Reason magazine, which is a libertarian magazine, which means they believe government shouldn't be involved in a lot more than even should not be involved a lot more than even conservatives do.
2: Right.
1: They looked at the latest agriculture report. Now, this is the Trump administration. They say this is the Trump administration agriculture report about the downturn in the agriculture economy in the United States. That's actually how it's headlined. From the actual report about the downturn. The sharp decline, this is quotes from the report. This is, again, the Trump agricultural report. The sharp decline in U.S. agricultural exports has been due to decreased sales to China, the report states. American farm exports to China peaked in 2022 at $38.1 billion before falling to $8.4 billion last year. That's a 78% drop in the span of just 3 years. The years that coincide with Trump's return to the White House and the escalation of the trade war. This single country drop accounts for the majority of recent contraction in overall U.S. export performance and marks one of the steepest market losses ever recorded for a major U.S. agricultural buyer, end of quote. That's from the Trump administration. And that's why you've got members of Congress, again, trying to convince the White House to ban diesel exports. And as we brought up last week and a number of other people did, and as they write here in Reason magazine, nearly everyone agrees that's a bad idea that will worsen global supply shortages and actually drive prices higher. That includes a long list of free market nonprofits, experts in the oil and gas industries, and even Trump's energy secretary, Chris Wright. The only people who think a ban on diesel exports makes sense are Republicans in farm states who are standing for election in a few weeks. They are desperate to offer voters something, anything, that might reverse the ugly trend showing up in polling. The blue wave forming ahead of November's election is overwhelmingly concentrated in the red states, Nate Silver noted in his Substack on Thursday. And I was thinking about that when I was looking at some of, you know, especially in New York, when I, you know, how that seems to be the governor's race is closer because the people of New York State do look at Hochul. I do think a significant portion believe she's incompetent, but the fact is she's and the policies of the Democrats, and she represents the Democrats, have raised prices drastically. When you see the price of electricity in the United States and compare it to other states, it's mind-boggling.
2: Yeah, sure.
1: You know how much it is. And so you look at it here, and it's like, okay, you're losing in these the farm states. You look at the farm states is where there's been a huge reversal in the support of Republicans and Trump. And that's due to, and they write here that Trump said, you know, hey, tariffs will solve the problem and it's easy. And the foreign manufacturers will pay for it. It's like a free ride. You're stupid not to do it. And they went, well, it hasn't been easy apparently, has it?
2: Well, and, you know, this is one of the concerns in 24 during the election season. When they were campaigning, you had in those farm states a bunch of farmers who were, and everything in those farm states is connected directly or indirectly to farming, of course. It's the state industry. So in those farm states, you had people concerned that the tariff thing would come back. And they looked at the left and said, well, the left will... It doesn't matter. The left is certainly going to hurt us more. I don't know that you get that benefit now. Now, the problem is you're not going to have the Democrats this time come in and say, that, as we mentioned earlier, on tariffs, they're not going to come in and do you any favors if you're a farmer. There's not, they're going to stand with the president on tariffs. So I don't know what that looks like legislatively, what gets done. I don't know.
1: Well, they traditionally, I don't know. It's all a possibility. I don't know what they're going to do, because the hatred for Trump is so great.
2: Right.
1: You know, they are willing.
2: I mean, they'll try. They won't have a veto proof majority, but you know, this is
1: right.
2: The question is, which party has a solution?
1: Well, I mean, you're contemplating where the Democrats have gone.
2: Mm-hmm.
1: And I earlier was contemplating where the Republicans may go on, on this, because there's been a bunch of stories that if they lose, Republicans are going to come out against Trump's tariffs. The fight will begin then.
2: And that's why I asked the question, which the question for these farmers is, who's got your solution? I don't know where your solution is. I can't tell you. Yeah. And that's the point I'm getting to. And that is, so the question is then, what drives you? What is it that drives you to vote either way?
1: Well, I have the solution. By the way, this is not a solution. I want to make this clear. I have the solution, if I'm a politician, nationalize all the grocery stores, because government will bring fiscal discipline in the monopoly of all grocery stores.
2: Just nationalize all farms while you're at it.
1: Nationalize all farms.
2: Yeah.
1: Have them communes.
2: And the energy companies and everything else.
1: You have them communes and take
2: outlaw individual ownership of anything.
1: I don't believe this, but I have to say it. But take anybody who isn't working and put them on the farms to work in communes.
2: Yeah, that's going to happen.
1: Where then you can have public housing out there to house the people, and so they all have jobs.
2: Mm-hmm. Yeah, that's going to happen.
1: No, but you make the point. Who do farmers believe the solution is? And is it just a protest vote? But the problem is,
2: a protest vote will hurt the GOP.
1: A protest vote will hurt you.
2: Yeah.
1: That's because what I'm saying. If you put the insane Democrats in with what they want to do.
2: Mm-hmm. Oh, yeah. You're saying it'll hurt the farmers.
1: Yeah, it'll hurt the farmers. But, right.
2: And so,
1: I mean, that's the thing. You say, as I've stated, you know, and this has been a while for me, I vote for Republicans not because I believe they're doing the majority of what I want, but they will do less damage for what I actually want than the Democrats are going to do.
2: Right.
1: That isn't a great selling point.
2: No.
1: Because most people sit there and go, well, the Democrats aren't going to. I remember with the radical transgender movement, no big deal. No big deal. You guys are making a mountain out of a molehill. Now people are going, what the hell is this crap going on? You know, and they're still, the Democrats aren't going to change. All the woke policies that will be coming back if they take Congress and if they take the presidency. It's all coming back. Everything is coming back again.
2: Oh, with a vengeance.
1: Yep.
2: They'll do everything they can to get it done and get it done quickly. And it will be the radical agenda. The most radical agenda we've ever seen. And they keep, you know, in a few races, they're not radical. Yeah, actually they are. Well, listen to what the DSA is doing. And the DSA technically isn't the Democratic Party, but the DSA is the Democratic Party.
1: Now let's put us up to the standards that we want for Democrats or liberals, and we talked about that when it came to climate change and AI and everything else. Well, you say these Democrats are going to do these. You're making these wild, incredible allegations. What is your evidence to prove it?
2: The DSA.
1: Their own words.
2: The Green New Deal.
1: Their own words. I mean, they've told you what they're going to do, you know, and so it's very easy when they give you the evidence outright as to what they wish to do.
2: Right. The open borders during Biden.
1: Yeah. We've seen it. Yep.
2: You know, there it's.
1: And we've seen the inflation that you got that started during the Biden administration.
2: Right.
1: And all, you look at the inflation that we have, 99.9% of the inflation is caused by government, not the competition of big business, not billionaires. And a significant portion of the American public wants to be played for suckers. As my dad said, they want to be BS'd. Oh, okay, it's not government. Government cares about us. It isn't the government monopoly that's harming us. It's those billionaires and businesses. And how do I know? Because the guy that's made my life hell is telling me it's somebody else's fault.
2: Yeah.
1: I don't want to just say guy.
2: I'm just going to believe it.
1: Right. It's like, how do you fight that one?
2: How do you? Look, again, with the GOP, it's fixable. I don't have confidence they're going to fix it over the next 2 years, even if they win the midterm. I just don't. I don't see tariffs going away. I don't see, look, on the war with Iran, something has to happen. Or does it? Could we stay in this, you know, we might make a deal, but we might not phase forever? Yeah. We actually could. I can't tell you what's going to happen.
1: You know, I see anytime it says, and here's what's going on in the war, I'm like, it doesn't matter what's being said.
2: Well, you know, because
1: it's being done.
2: You know, they I think it was Wall Street Journal called it the elephant in the living room, and that is all these shipments that we know have gone through Iran. In fact, the data, the actual information on those shipments, the Wall Street Journal was able to obtain. And this is stuff that builds drones, builds missiles, all this stuff. And now China is the only major buyer of Iranian oil. And you have Xi at the White House for some dinner and, you know, some dining and some discussion and all of this. And they called it in that article from the Wall Street Journal last week, the elephant in the living room. Well, it's not the elephant in the living room. You need to say it. But the problem is Xi is daring Trump to do anything about it. We're not going to stop doing what we're doing. You've said it for a while. We're still not going to stop sending Iran what we're sending them. And that's the biggest problem right now, the support that the regime has from President Xi. Mm-hmm. And then the announcement over the weekend, oh, $30 billion tariff agreement with China. $30 billion? What's going on with Iran?
1: We are Red Eye Radio.
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1: Here on iRadio, he's Eric Cronin. I'm Gary McNamara. Is Sarah Palin looking to run again? You know why I say this? Here's what she posted yesterday. And this is what we said. There was going to be some blowback because of, you know, the focus on the Strait of Hormuz and, you know, Middle Eastern oil, Venezuela, you know, the president basically, you know, we're going to have equity in a third of the oil, whatever, from Venezuela. I don't have it in front of me, the specifics, but we know I'm talking about and talking about, you know, shipping oil from Venezuela here, you know, under market prices, which would be dumping oil into the United States. Yeah. And we said, your base isn't going to like that. And she has here, energy prices sky high. Why? Because my drill baby drill means here, not there. Means supports for rare earths extracted here, not there. Until the administration understands American first energy supplies, they'll stay focused on overseas exploitation, which is unnecessary, dangerous, and unfair to Americans. She said, the Strait of Hormuz is not our problem, nor is ownership of foreign lands, minerals, and mines. We have the resources here. So open Alaska's Pebble Project, Pebble Mine, permit U.S. refineries, and train a workforce in blue-collar technical skills. This is a solution to end wars, tackle our debt, kill inflation, allow Americans to be productive again. Simple, factual, it's now or never. So now Sarah Palin is attacking the president, and we said the meat thing of basically saying I've created a plan to dump meat below market prices, beef, right, into the United States. We went, what the hell are you doing? Your base doesn't want that. Your whole purpose of running is to stop dumping of foreign manufacturers into the United States, and now you're allowing it with meat, and you made a deal with Venezuela to do the exact same thing long term. You're going to get blowback on it.
2: Yep.
1: And there's now Sarah Palin, Ted Cruz, DeSantis. I'd say Rand Paul, but he's always
2: he always says no.
1: He always says no. So I mean, that's the challenge of what's going on right now with Republicans. I don't know. I don't believe they can solve it before the midterms. You make a great point. Can they solve it before 28?

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5: The science continues to stack up. Alcohol just is not great for us, even in small amounts. It's actually toxic to the body. Look, we literally use alcohol to disinfect. Regular drinking raises the risk of high blood pressure, a weaker immune system, and several cancers. One researcher framed the cancer risk this way. One drink is kind of like one cigarette, he said. Now here's the good news. A lot of the damage done by alcohol can be undone if you cut back early enough. Your immune system can rebound within a week. Then, some of the brain changes from drinking might start to recover within weeks to months. The key is not waiting so long that the damage becomes permanent. So if you've been looking for that nudge, that sign, that bit of encouragement to cut back, here you go. And I wish you luck. I'm Dr. Sanjay Gupta, helping you live a better life.
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0: damage has already been done. The powerful storm delivering significant flooding, strong winds, heavy rain, and massive waves across the coast. At least one person has been killed. Four others are hurt. Some of the hardest hit places were in New Jersey and Massachusetts. Water levels in Atlantic City, New Jersey surged to their highest point since Superstorm Sandy on Saturday, prompting evacuations and rescues. Boston and New York also saw flooding and damaging winds, the storm knocking out power to tens of thousands of people. Thousands of flights have also been canceled or delayed. Rain showers are expected to continue through Monday morning before things finally calm down.
1: Tens of thousands are still without power across the northeastern U.S., according to PowerOutage.us. One man was killed by a falling tree in Brooklyn, New York. Hurricane Nolo is moving away from the Hawaiian Islands amid a lingering threat of heavy rain and flash flooding. A shelter-in-place order is lifted for Towson University in Maryland. It followed a nearby shooting which injured one man. Baltimore County Police spokesperson Detective Trey Corbin says the injured person has been taken to a hospital.
2: This individual is not in any way related to Towson University, and we do not believe that this shooting is related to anything in reference to Towson University.
1: The detective confirmed people are now in custody without providing any further details. No actual arrests have been announced. The incident remains under investigation. The shelter in order place was put in place on Sunday. 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
5: Always be prepared. I'm Sean Dion from the 24-Hour Breaking News Center. As National Preparedness Month comes to a close, Medical City Arlington reminds North Texans that preparedness does not end with September.
6: Fall and winter bring the potential for severe weather, power outages, and other emergencies. Medical City Arlington Injury Prevention Coordinator Jessica Turner, RN, says everyone needs to have a plan before an emergency happens, especially considering the needs of all family members.
7: Extra preparedness you need for children, older adults, or someone with a medical condition is having a plan. You need to know what to do.
6: Medical City Arlington offers community education in Stop the Bleed and hands-only CPR. Lori Waffenschmidt, WBAP News.
5: With regular gasoline costing an average of $3.92 a gallon in Texas, Democratic Senate contender James Tallarico has called for suspending federal fuel taxes and ending the war in Iran to help lower the cost of gasoline in the state.
8: Tallarico made affordability the focus of his appearance at a Carrollton gas station Saturday as Republican groups backing Attorney General Ken Paxton pour money into TV ads attacking the Democrat on religious and cultural issues. Tallarico, a state representative from Austin who was a seminary student, urged Paxton to back the fuel tax suspension and an end to the nearly seven-month war. Steve Cumming, WBAP 24/7 News.
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5: Now, it's Red Eye Radio. Gary McNamara and Eric Hurley talk about everything from politics to social issues and news of the day. Whether you're up late or you're just starting your day, welcome to the show from the Relief Factor Studios. 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
6: All across America, we are Red Eye Radio. He is Eric Harley, and I'm Gary McNamara. Good morning.
7: Hi.
6: Hey, more stories out there. You know, we did the story last week, and it was a pretty big story. The Nicole Hannah-Jones, who wrote the 1619 Project, the BS on racism for the New York Times series. And there was a story last week that she sacrificed her daughter to bad public schools. For whatever reason, virtue signal reasoning, she thought, and her daughter's furious at her for giving her a below standard education. And it was interesting because, again, another article in National Review where she talked about underfunding and things like that of these schools, a public school.
7: Mm-hmm.
6: Well, the research is out on it because of all that, it came out that the United States now spends more per child than any other country in the world for education.
7: Yeah.
6: And it keeps going down and down and down. And as he writes here, she was talking about, you know, the poor school, and they, you know, they can't raise a lot of money. And she said she and her husband could write checks that would exceed the annual PTA budget and everything else. And he said, hang on to your seat, dear reader, when I tell you that the New York City Department of Education says it just spent this year at that very school in Brooklyn around $44,000 per student.
7: Yikes.
6: When including other wraparound services that the school provides, a whopping $58,000 per student is spent. And the whole thing is, the whole underfunding myth of education now has been debunked.
7: Yeah.
6: Or bunked. Debunked.
7: Yes.
6: That was from Seinfeld, by the way.
7: Bunked or debunked.
6: The bunked or debunked thing.
7: Mm-hmm.
6: the whole underfunding myth. And we now spend. We're number one in education spending in the world.
7: Woohoo! We're number one.
6: Yep.
7: With poor results.
6: Well, that's what happens when you have a monopoly. And it gets back to everything that we've talked about, that this election is about the fact that people want the government to solve their economic problems. And the government is what has created their economic problems.
7: Yeah.
6: And has pushed the blame on someone else who is not responsible for the problems that you have today, billionaires and large corporations. They don't affect you like the government does, not even close.
7: Nope.
6: It would be like, I'm trying to think, I don't even know who it would be. It'd be like Texas. They're number one in the country right now in football. Texas playing, I don't know, a high school is the kind of slam dunk you have here. And people just assume that you know, we hate Congress. They're not doing their job. I love my own politician. But the reason, you know, you look at what the cost, who takes, there isn't one corporation. And when you take into consideration everything, all the taxes, the cost of government, which I believe now is over half the year, it's 50% of what everybody earns. Not one kind of entity in the planet has that effect on your life like government. None.
8: Right.
6: And on prices right. that you have seen, everybody's complaining. We need government for fiscal responsibility. Democrats, 39% of Democrats. We need to nationalize all restaurants around the country. All restaurants need to be nationalized. 39% of Democrats from the Democrat poll.
8: Mm-hmm.
6: The Democrat group did the Democrat poll. And we believe that government will bring us fiscal responsibility. I don't even know how you, how do you even, you argue that without just saying you're an idiot. If you believe that, if you believe government will make your life better when we have seen the fiscal damage and the irresponsible spending and the fraud and everything that happens in government because it's not their money. And somehow the competitive marketplace that actually has accountability because they can be sued where much of government cannot be sued. Mm-hmm. So there is no accountability if they don't abide by a contract. And government health care, when you see, for example, what's going on in Canada, what's going on in Great Britain with the wait times, which would be totally unacceptable in the private sector. Completely and totally unacceptable. No accountability. You can't sue them. And somehow we believe that it's the competitive marketplace that is held to accountability, that government is not, that government is somehow the solution to our problems. It is really amazing, the ignorance. My God, was Dad right? People want to be BS. They really do. And the bigger the BS, the more they want it. Please feed me more.
7: Oh, that's exactly what they want. Well, and it's, in part, the grass is greener. They blame the private sector for everything. When you look at it, it's government interference and the cost of government. In terms of pricing, there are market principles that are in play in every equation. That's a given. Take the cost of government out of it. Now, some things are necessary. Take all but the necessary roles of government out of it and see what you have left on the cost and what a free market really looks like.
6: You look at the inflation we saw in the 70s, government. You look at how government exacerbated in the 1930s. You know, what happened by doing completely the opposite policies that they should have done. You look at 2008 in this country.
7: Yeah.
6: Caused by the government.
7: Yeah.
6: You look at COVID and what happened, COVID. That was the government. You look at inflation that we have seen over the last 7 years, all government. And people are like, well, they're their solution. Let's have them. You know, they need to go after these corporations. And these politicians are looking down and going, you people are a bunch of idiots. We're creating the problem, and we redirect it over here. And you're like, yep. Sounds good to me.
8: Yep.
6: God. That's why we get frustrated on the show.
7: Well, it's this delusional mindset. Built in part by the personalities that are put up there. If you think about the personalities that run for office. Mamdani had a significant chunk of people who said before the election they were going to vote for him, but also said they believed his policies wouldn't work. Man, your likability factor is through the roof. They like you so much, they don't think you're going to do anything good, but they're going to vote for you. What the hell? How does that happen?
6: I don't.
8: It's not going to work, but we're for it.
6: It's not going to work, we're for it because we need to try something new that I don't believe will work.
7: The West Virginia Coal Miners Association in 2008 endorsed Barack Obama after he said, forget what I say about coal, whether it's good or bad. I will force them to retrofit their operations, and they'll pass that on to the consumer, and that will bankrupt them.
6: Right.
7: And that's exactly what happened. And in 2012, they didn't. You'd think, well, we better go to the other side and endorse Mitt Romney. Nope. They endorsed no one.
6: Yeah.
7: They remained neutral. Huh?
6: When we saw it's almost double the price of electricity in New York State compared to other states.
7: Mm-hmm. Yeah.
6: Compared to Texas, for example.
7: Yeah. Yeah.
6: And it's completely government related. And now they're handing back checks. That was the big thing. See, we're helping you, the state. We're helping lower your energy prices that we created.
7: Yeah.
6: They created the problem.
7: Yeah. Yeah.
6: You know, it's those damn utilities. But the best part about that was when Hochul said, you know, to the legislature, we got to reverse some of this climate change stuff. We're not going to be able to continue to win if we keep increasing the cost of energy by government mandate. Because that's what they're doing.
7: Right.
6: They admit it. And the Democratic Party came back to her and said, what are you talking about? We're not going to stop these policies we have. They're supposed to raise prices. That's the goal. The goal is to raise prices. Obama said it in 2008.
7: Yeah.
6: The goal is to skyrocket electricity prices.
7: Right.
6: The goal is to skyrocket gasoline prices.
7: Right.
6: That's their goal. They admit it. We're not like making it. Well, you guys are extrapolating that out from something that was never said. No.
7: No.
6: They said it.
7: No, they said it. They said it.
6: And then they get money. We're giving you money back. And Hochul's out all over the place promoting that you're getting money back and you're getting money back. And, you know, the refunds now are going to be even expanded more to more people out there. See, this is your government at work lowering your energy costs that we raised.
7: Uh-huh. Yay. Insane.
6: I know. It's like, what do you do? I mean, how do you even?
7: It's insane.
6: You bring it up. You can't argue it because they admit that's what we want to do. Well, okay. You wish to destroy your state. Fine. I don't know what else I can say.
7: Right. No, they vote for it. Look at all the blue states. Look at the blue cities. What's going on there? And they keep voting the same way. These are all choices.
6: Yeah.
7: Every situation that we're in are choices. With the exception of natural disasters, well, this is a national disaster that's man-made. We can't control natural disasters. The national disaster, we can. On the man-made items, these are all choices. And we can make different ones, but we don't. Good luck.
6: And that's where
7: those are going to be my final words.
6: Good luck.
7: Good luck. That's going to be my final words. Good luck, everybody.
6: Well, the other frustrating thing is, you know, when people talk, well, I like the guy with new ideas. There are no new damn ideas.
7: That's what they made. They did that again with Mondani.
6: Yeah, everything's...
7: A government-owned grocery store? I don't know why they all sounded like Scooby-Doo, but... Like, gee, Scoob, we're going to get free everything.
6: Yeah. Monopolies are wrong, except in government.
7: It's just... stupid.
6: The people that have caused our prices to raise more than anything, which is government across the board over the last 7 years, they're our solution to lowering prices.
7: Remember during the COVID thing, you had these radicals that were saying, nobody has the right to own my apartment. Yeah, they do.
6: I'll never forget. Yeah, it's right. It was
7: they
6: my apartment.
7: You know, remember that? They don't have the right to own my home. Yeah. They do. While they sit in their apartment alone with a mask on. I mean, this is what it's gotten to. This, you know, it's not anything new to 2026. It's getting more and more radical with a thought on the left and what they want to do.
6: Well, I guess America wishes to be, and I go back to that National Review story. I guess if the direction, if the polls are all correct and we're going in this direction, the public wishes to be, our country to be, a far left lesbian mask wearing bar.
7: With plans to go to clown school.
6: With plans, with if this doesn't work, plans to go to clown school.
7: We'll have grants.
6: By the way, I say far left lesbians because we know, we hear from them. We have many conservative lesbians who have communicated with us, called the show in the past, communicated with us
7: for years
6: in the past.
7: Yeah.
6: And so that's why we always say it's not the lesbian that makes you that way. And it's the far left that makes you that way.
7: As far as I know, none of them have gone to clown school. By the way, I did get someone write me saying, Hey, come on. You know, I have a family relative. I have a relative who's a family member who's a clown, you know, and does a good job at it. It's like, yeah, I know. But you don't need to go to clown school for that. Because when you say clown school, now I'm thinking of some kind of government grant for clown school tuition. Oh my
6: God. You know, look.
7: First question, how many of you are there in one car?
6: I could see Mark Cuban going, look, I don't think you should be taking $250,000 in clown school debt.
7: Right.
6: No, you're not going to be able to recoup that. We need to limit.
7: And they got the clown sad face on. I'm going to put my sad face makeup on today and go up to Capitol Hill. Tell them, I can't afford my clown school tuition debt.
6: The clown lobby. No new taxes, and they're all got the sad look. Oh, that's great.
7: I got the sad look. Oh, my gosh. Oh, please, somebody make that happen once.
6: Management calls us. Management gets a hold of us, you know. Tomorrow.
7: Yeah.
6: You know, we've got some problems. You know, you guys need to tone it down on the whole clown criticism.
7: We had some clowns protesting outside of corporate buildings.
6: The clown the clown demographic, yeah. The clown Democrats.
7: Which is pretty much all of them.
6: the clown demographic is not happy right now.
7: Yeah. And we're losing with clowns right now.
6: You should not judge.
7: Pull back.
6: You please. Should judge people as by individuals. Not the demographic that they're currently
7: in. Not their balloon animals.
6: Right.
7: Hey, look. Look at this one. It just looks like a balloon. Yeah, it's a really fat balloon. It's a fat dog is what it is.
6: Well, Kramer said
7: use your imagination, would you?
6: Kramer said it. I'm afraid of clowns.
7: Yeah.
6: We are Red Eye Radio.
7: Brought to you by FPPF. Fuel Power Max.
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0: Hour. He's Eric Cronin. I'm Gary McNamara.
1: So I love this Babylon Bee headline. Ready? All right. National election swayed as Beverly from Nebraska puts a political sign in her yard. I really have not seen any, hardly any political signs.
2: I've seen one Tallarico in my neighborhood.
1: I haven't even seen it, and my neighborhood is probably 60-40 Democrat.
2: Yeah.
1: I've not seen a Tallarico yet.
2: Yeah, I've seen one Tallarico. And it's been up for a while. It's been up for over a month at least.

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0: observing and analyzing the insanity. Eric Harley and Gary McNamara, nightly on Red Eye Radio.
1: And he is Eric Harley, and I'm Gary McNamara. Welcome and good morning. Thank you for being here. The one bit of hope is we brought you, though, the NBC poll. You know, we know that the Republicans and the administration is getting killed on affordability, which is prices. That's it.
2: Yeah.
1: And we warned Republicans and for what? Year and a half now? Over a year and a half?
2: Oh, yeah, yeah. Easy, yeah.
1: But there is the number we brought you last week. We just want to keep reminding you of this to give you a little bit of hope. Republicans have a net favorability rating 8 points higher than the Democrats, according to the latest NBC News poll. Now, the GOP is viewed favorably by 36% and unfavorably by 49%. Democrats, only 29% favorability and 50% unfavorable. So will that help you in the election? I don't know.
2: I'm not sure.
1: Being that both favorabilities are so low to begin with.
2: Well, again, it goes back to what I said last week, and I always ask this question in any scenario that I come upon. If there's a problem or my kids call me and they have a problem, the first question, is this fixable? With the GOP, it is fixable. My lack of confidence in the GOP means two things. Diddly and squat, it's only what I think. They can fix it. There is going to have to be the tremendous pressure, and I don't know how much more pressure you apply on pricing. I don't know. But if they win, there's going to have to be constant pressure on whatever the solution in Iran's going to be and closing that out for energy prices. And then beyond that, whatever it's going to be on pricing in general, but I don't believe tariffs are going to go away between now and 2028.
1: Unless the courts.
2: Yeah, well, if the courts come in and say they all have to go away, but we'll see. I don't know what's going to happen there.
1: Now, we had mentioned this before. We have said, DeSantis isn't criticizing him by name, but he's criticizing the policies of the Trump administration. Mm-hmm. So is Ted Cruz. Mm-hmm. We've noticed that.
2: Yeah.
1: Now, Rand Paul always has, but he told Newsmax. He told Newsmax last week he is considering another run for the presidency in 2028. Mm. He said the Republican Party needs a free market conservative who is willing to get 0.5 of 1% of the vote. Okay, I added that one. He said the Republican Party needs a free market conservative willing to challenge its populist economic policies. Paul, who sought the Republican presidential nomination in 2016, said that he has not yet decided and will closely watch the results of this year's midterm elections. I think there needs to be a candidate that is a free market conservative, somebody who believes that debt is wrong, big government is bad, but also we get richer through international trade, and that capitalism on an international scale is a good thing, not a bad thing. All right, I've now revised it to 0.1 of 1% of the Republican vote. By the way, I'm being sarcastic there. I hope it would be more. Paul's comments come a day after. Here we go. And by the way, he doesn't register at all with me. DeSantis registers with me. Rand Paul really doesn't register. I mean,
2: President, you mean?
1: For president.
2: Yeah, yeah. No. I appreciate a number of things that Rand Paul has done over the years. I think, most recently, in most recent years, taking on Fauci and bringing that, to the forefront in the conversation. Right. But I don't see him as a strong presidential candidate.
1: Well, where New Jersey Governor Chris Christie said he's considering a third run for the president, I look and go, no, your time's done.
2: Yeah.
1: I actually look at it. I think if there's, a challenger to, J.D. Vance, I still think DeSantis is the strongest.
2: Yeah.
1: Inside the party. I don't know whether that would extrapolate nationwide.
2: Right.
1: And again, what he could sell is, I've made Texas, or actually, I've made Florida the strongest state.
2: Yeah. You know, right.
1: I could see that campaign going.
2: Sure.
1: You know, in that way, you want somebody who's, you know, a proven record of doing it. We all know the success. He'd probably say in Florida and Texas and states like this, this is what I would, you know, bring to you. Ted Cruz. You know, we read that article last week that said maybe America is ready for Ted Cruz, because it always, you know, the fluctuation in political thought in this country. You know, you look at the 1930s, people forget how socialist the country was.
2: Mm-hmm. Yeah.
1: You know, you go back to those days, you know, we look at it and go, we've never been so socialist. Yeah. At times we have.
2: Yeah.
1: And you know, you have that ebb and flow, and it's like, you see it right now. I saw Phil Graham wrote a column saying, well, if they lose, they're going to come out against tariffs. They're going to be much more fiscally, you know, conservative, because that's what the Republican Party really can sell, especially when the public doesn't believe that the socialism works.
2: Right. Yeah.
1: And the government influence and the central planning doesn't work, whether it's Republicans promoting it or Democrats promoting it. Doesn't matter the name. Economically, it doesn't work. And that's the one thing that we've always held our hopes on, is the fact that we know what works in economics and what doesn't. How do we know? History has shown us how people respond to incentive. It's that simple. The policies don't work. That's why socialists have to lie about what they're doing. You don't have to lie if your policies work.
2: Right.
1: And that's why they lie about socialism. And that's why they demonize, that's why they credit themselves. And as I said, I do believe people do want to be BS'd. I mean, Dad was right, even though I disagreed with him when I was an idealistic teenager. No, Dad, people want the truth. No, they don't. That's why you can sell. And that's been a theme of the show today. That's why you can sell socialism. You can tell people you can tell people that the organization that you're a part of, government, that has created the pricing problem that we see for the last 6 years, really, they've been saying seven. It's really six, isn't it? Maybe five and a half. Actually, look, because it really started in 21, right?
2: Yeah.
1: You know, so, but whatever you want to say, since COVID, so we'll just throw 6 years. All the
2: driven by the COVID era of governing.
1: Right, yeah. Right. Yeah. Exactly. I mean, that's where the massive inflation first started. It still continues. It's unacceptable where it is now.
2: Right.
1: But if you look at it, take party out of it, it was caused by government.
2: Yeah.
1: Inflation's always caused inflation. Prices can go up, but inflation, which is a significant period of time of prices going up that we're seeing right now, all government.
2: Yep.
1: All government.
2: Yeah.
1: And the government that creates the problem, just like Biden. When the media was saying, we don't know why Biden can't solve this problem of the border. He did solve the problem of the border. Their problem with the border was not enough people were crossing.
2: That's what he ran on.
1: Right. They made it to ensure more people were crossing the border.
2: Right.
1: His border policies did work.
2: That was a campaign promise fulfilled by Biden.
1: Right. And so then when people said, well, you've got to slow down the border. And that's when he put, I got mine blank here at the moment.
2: Kamala Harris.
1: Kamala Harris. Duh. Mm-hmm. I keep thinking Kathy Hochul in my mind. It's not Hochul. Same difference. But I would put Kamala Harris in charge of the border czar. We went, well, he put her in a job that's impossible. She can close the border because the policy is to keep the border open.
2: Right. Yeah.
1: And, you know, and that's what we're seeing here. The things they're doing on purpose, and they're creating the problems and then saying, you people are idiots. We're going to tell you that corporations that have to be involved in competition with each other and that you deal with completely voluntarily.
2: Yeah.
1: They're the problem. And those billionaires, they're the problem too. These suckers are falling for it.
2: Yeah. Yeah, it's
1: make the government bigger.
2: Well, you know, again, it's this is what people chose. They chose all of those things. We've everything we're talking about are choices.
1: But you have now, so you've got Senator Paul who's going to run. Again, I think Republicans are looking for they're either looking to continue with Trump, which would be J.D. Vance. J.D. Vance would be a continuation of Trump, mm-hmm. right?
2: Yeah. Yeah.
1: Especially on his populist economic message, which I believe he at times comes across more populist than the president does.
2: Yeah, right.
1: So he would still be number one, but I would put Vance, DeSantis, Cruz, Rand Paul, and then at the bottom is who was it? Chris Christie. Mm. Chris Christie saying he was going to run. Yeah. Or he might consider running. Hmm. And then when I saw Sarah Palin get up and start talking and attacking the administration for their oil policy, they're more worried about exploring overseas than they are here.
2: Yeah.
1: When she said that over the weekend and posted that, I went, whoa, is she running? But I don't think she would have an impact either.
2: I don't see her performing.
1: Yeah. And so I really look at it, and again, this is early on, but I see the top runners right now would be a J.D. Vance followed by a DeSantis followed by a Cruz.
2: Yeah. Yeah. You know?
1: I don't believe Nancy Mace is going to be in the mix.
2: I'm guessing not.
1: Or Boebert.
2: Probably not.
1: I just had to throw her in there.
2: Yeah.
1: Or Green.
2: Yeah. That's a no.
1: Yeah, that's a no. So... it's going to be fascinating to see where they go if they lose.
2: We can't count out Liz Cheney.
1: Okay. Eric cannot count out Liz Cheney.
2: Yeah. I mean, for the Democrats. Yeah. She's, wow. But it changes again if the GOP loses the House in November. Then you're going to see a lot of back and forth, and then it will be, all right, well, who are you going to put up there to essentially challenge J.D. Vance? And Marco Rubio's already said he's not going to do that.
1: Right. Here's another scenario.
2: I think Governor DeSantis would probably have no problem doing that. I think he would do it. We'll see. Here, again, where's the energy going to be?
1: Here's a question. If the Republicans keep the House and the Senate, where do they go so they don't lose all three in 28?
2: No, that's what I don't have confidence in. That's a great question. I don't know what they do to ramp up to 28 to build momentum. You're going to have to build momentum with positive moves that have an effect. And I don't know what those are. I have no confidence in the party being able to do anything would change anything.
1: We know what they are, what you'd have to do.
2: We know what they should do.
1: Our question is, what could they agree on?
2: Yeah, what will they do?
1: Yeah,
2: that's where my lack of confidence is.
1: What would they agree on to do that? And I can't see them agreeing on anything.
2: I don't see them getting it done. It's quite unfortunate.
1: We are Red Eye Radio.
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0: We are Red Eye Radio. He's Eric Carly, and I'm Gary McNamara. Last half hour, we just briefly mentioned about political signs out there, and I said, I really haven't seen any in my neighborhood. You know where? And I went, well, wait a minute. Where over the weekend did I see a ton of political signs? And it was when I was in New York.
1: Yeah.
0: And it spent most of the time in the suburbs and more rural areas. Mm. And everywhere you see Blakeman signs, who's running against Hochul. Blakeman, everywhere.
1: Yeah.
0: You know, and I guess I just saw a new report showing that the number one tax and spending state is New York State.
1: Mm.
0: And it's just, you know, it's fascinating. I think when you live, if you're a Republican in those areas, you know, you've been dealing with this for such a long time. I mean, when you think about some of the laws that they have, the gun laws in New York State and everything else, and, you know, forget about even taxes and things like that. It's like, to me, it's almost unlivable.
1: Yeah. And, you know, I think of the families who, you know, I mean, your family is there and you don't want to leave, or financially you can't if you're on fixed income or something, and you still, you know, I mean, that's your home. You don't want to leave. You just want to change things, and yet you're up against it. Same with our conservative friends in California or any other blue state. It's got to be enormously frustrating.

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1: The Nor'easter's not done. I'm Deborah Valentine, Fox News. A nor'easter is still affecting the Mid-Atlantic and New England regions with severe weather conditions. Fox's Christina Coleman has the latest.
2: The monstrous nor'easter that's been hammering much of the East Coast this weekend is finally beginning to weaken, but major damage has already been done. The powerful storm delivering significant flooding, strong winds, heavy rain, and massive waves across the coast. At least one person has been killed. Four others are hurt. Some of the hardest hit places were in New Jersey and Massachusetts. Water levels in Atlantic City, New Jersey surged to their highest point since Superstorm Sandy on Saturday, prompting evacuations and rescues. Boston and New York also saw flooding and damaging winds, the storm knocking out power to tens of thousands of people.

0: Hurricane Nolo is moving away from the Hawaiian Islands amid a lingering threat of heavy rain and flash flooding. A shelter-in-place order is lifted for Towson University in Maryland. It followed a nearby shooting which injured one man on Sunday. Baltimore County Police spokesperson Detective Trey Corbin says the injured person has been taken to a hospital.
1: Notified that an individual and located this individual in the area of Campus Drive. It is an 18-year-old male who sustained a non-life-threatening gunshot wound.
0: The detective confirmed people are in custody without providing further details. No arrests have been announced. An investigation is ongoing. 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
4: Texas still number one. I'm Sean Dion from the 24-hour Breaking News Center. Good morning. Texas is still number one in the college football coaches poll after week four of the season. More from Lisa Carton.
5: The Longhorns are followed by Georgia, Notre Dame, Miami, and Indiana. Meanwhile, Florida jumped 14 spots to number eight after defeating Ole Miss at home. Other schools like Ohio State, Alabama, and Iowa also moved up in the rankings after wins over the weekend. Louisville, Texas A&M, Washington, and Oklahoma were all dropped out of the top 25. I'm Lisa Carton.
4: The Cowboys suffered a heartbreaking 34-31 loss to the Baltimore Ravens in Rio de Janeiro. Dallas tied the game on a late Brandon Aubrey field goal with 7 seconds left, but Lamar Jackson quickly moved the Ravens into range for a game-winning 56-yard kick as time expired. Dak Prescott threw for 276 yards, and CeeDee Lamb topped 100 receiving yards, but the Cowboys fall to 1-2 on the season. Police in Fort Worth say a child died Sunday after co-sleeping with parents. Officers were called to the southeast part of the city just before 8 a.m. and were told the parents found the child unresponsive when they woke up. The Crimes Against Children Unit is investigating the circumstances of the death. Turns out the State Fair of Texas is cutting some of its prices. Parking has been reduced by $5, while children ages 3 to 12 can get in for just $10. Meanwhile, today everyone gets in for $10 after 5 p.m. That goes on till Thursday. The fair goes on until October 18th. Only on News Talk 820 and 93.3 FM, WBAP, I'm Sean Dion.
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3: Now, it's Red Eye Radio. Gary McNamara and Eric Harley talk about everything from politics to social issues and news of the day. Whether you're up late or you're just starting your day, welcome to the show from the Relief Factor Studios. This is Red Eye Radio.
4: All across America, we are Red Eye Radio. He is Eric Harley and I'm Gary McNamara. Hey, I saw the story where Bill Gates said AI has the potential to kill a billion people. And I'm like, well, that's not the problem. We'll discuss that, by the way, a little bit later on.
5: Yeah.
4: This is it right here. When I saw this story, Walmart vows not to use customer data for personalized pricing. We won't do it. They assured customers they will not use personal data and then take that personal data with AI to personalize prices that are different for each and every consumer.
5: Oh, my God.
4: Okay.
5: Like,
4: oh,
6: first of all, they may not change prices, but they're already using your personal data if you have an account with Walmart and you have, like, I have Walmart Plus. And they'll tell you, okay, here are the things, basically, your items. It says my items. You can click on my items, and it will show you everything you buy, usually on a regular basis, or something you just bought, whether it's in store or online.
4: Oh, yeah. Target
6: and
4: then, has
6: so
4: that.
6: They're
4: yeah.
6: using personal data.
4: Yeah.
6: You know, and Amazon does the same thing. Now, it is different. People think about it and go, well, wait a minute. You know, Charlie's getting a different price than I'm getting. You know, but there are other companies, I don't know about Walmart, but there are other companies that are already doing that, where they'll give you a flash. They'll send you a deal. It's like sending you a coupon, basically. And they'll, through the app, they'll send you a notification. Hey, flash deal on this thing you were looking at the other day or something you bought in the past. And it's good for today only or the next 2 hours only or whatever it might be. They're already doing that where it's down. Basically, we'll give you this coupon, but we're not offering the coupon to everybody. It may not be the same pricing for everybody. That's going to happen. They may not do it now, but if Walmart is going to compete with other, e-commerce companies, and of course that's their number one goal, that's their game now, I don't see how they get around it eventually. I don't know how long they hold off.
4: I just love it. In a letter published Friday, the Walmart president and CEO John Furner reaffirmed the retail giant's long-standing everyday low price strategy, saying the company prices the product, not the person. I've heard concerns about companies using that information and technology to charge you more. I want to tell you where we stand. We price the product, not the person. Mm-hmm. He says prices may fluctuate when the cost of goods or transportation changes. Well, we know that already.
6: Sure.
4: Trust Walmart will not use customers' income, shopping history, urgency,
6: yeah.
4: or other personal information to set prices. Look, Walmart is not a car dealership.
6: Right, exactly. MSRP. And why is every month truck month? It's truck month at Walmart. But it's, you know, the thing is
4: you know what, when I see those ads that say, the ads that go, you can save, you buy this weekend, you'll save $19,000 on this truck.
6: Yeah, why didn't you price it down there to begin with?
4: Well, my first question is always, if the reduction you're trying to tell me is $19,000, how much is a damn truck?
6: Yeah. if you're saving $19,000. Oh.
4: If I'm saving $19,000.
6: You can easily spend $75,000 on a pickup truck. It's crazy. It's insane.
4: That always gets to me. I'm like, no. That's all I wish to pay for a vehicle is $19,000.
6: No, I mean, you know, here's the thing is that it's, I think this, by the way, I think this income pricing thing is, I think that is, it has a lot of people concerned. It I don't think any smart retailer would ever do that, because the moment that gets out, and it would get out, you know, there is, because I don't know of any e-retailer doing it right now, or any retailer doing it right now. There may be some out there that I'm not aware of. I'm just saying I don't know of any. The moment an insider in that organization, in that company, gets that out to the media, it's over. Because people don't want to be treated that way. Because here's what they'll say. Well, wait a minute. I'm now making $90,000 a year because I work three jobs. My income last year was, you know, $20,000, $30,000 more than my neighbors or whatever. But I'm making that much because I'm working three jobs.
4: Yeah.
6: And so, you know, the moment, it doesn't matter, because this trying to, this idea of pricing based on income levels and that the rich should pay more, you know, I mean, they are, they're paying more because they buy more expensive stuff.
4: Means testing pricing is only for the government monopoly.
6: Yes. Right. Like school lunches.
4: Or Social Security very soon.
6: Yes, exactly. Which is going to happen. Yeah. No, I mean, it's, you know, this, I see Walmart trying to get ahead of something that I don't think will ever be a broad thing, because the moment it gets out, if you're not competitive on pricing, and that includes, hey, this person often buys this. And we'll offer, because there's companies like Ibotta who have an e-coupon company that have, in fact, integrated their business model into pretty much every retailer, right? And so those retailers are able, and they're manufacturers' coupons. That's all they are. And then they just offer it through, whether you're buying it in store or buying it online, and they offer it through that, you know, through that way. So if you're not being as competitive as you can be, which might include, hey, this guy buys a lot of this, let's offer him this, if he hit this coupon or this special for the next 2 hours or whatever. That may happen. And in fact, is happening right now. That happens with sometimes with these restaurant delivery companies, with these food delivery companies. They'll say, okay, here are these specials that are going on right now, and here's a special just for, they always say, just for you. And it's basically their repeat customer, and you reward repeat customers, and that's been happening for quite some time, going all the way back before e-commerce. But any company in their right mind that tries to price things higher for higher income is going to run into a loser all day. And the moment that gets out, that rumor will always be that it's still in place. That's the problem. People won't be able to tell if it's actually gone, if they ever do it, and an insider comes out and says, hey, they're doing this, then in the back of people's minds, they'll think, a lot of people will believe, well, they're still doing it. They said they stopped, but they're probably still doing it.
4: Yeah, and that's, you know, it's like, you know, it's like AI.
6: Yeah.
4: You know, and we'll get to the whole Bill Gates story, but I'm like, okay, he said it could kill a billion people. You know, AI, if not you, and I'm like, give me the specific scenario. I can't find a scenario. If you can't tell me a scenario, shut up, because you did the same thing about climate change.
6: Right.
4: And, you know, when I see stuff like that, but the rumor gets out, and that's the thing. We live in a social media conspiracy theory culture.
6: Right.
4: That's part of our culture today. So if you do it, Walmart getting ahead of this is probably a very, very smart thing to do. I got to tell you, though, the beautiful thing about technology.
6: Mm.
4: You know, so I traveled over the weekend, you know, to see Dad. And, you know, so I didn't get back till Saturday night. By the way, to the airlines again, I've said this I don't know how many times on the air. Don't brag about arriving early at DFW.
6: And then sit on the tarmac for 5 minutes waiting at the gate?
4: 5 minutes? An hour on the tarmac waiting for your gate to open.
6: Oh, my
4: right.
6: gosh.
4: You land 30 minutes early, brag about, we've landed 30 minutes early.
6: Yeah.
4: And then they, and it seems to be happening. My last two flights, you'll see it.
6: Yeah.
4: You'll see these planes. It's like Saturday night it happens. I don't know if it happens Sunday night, but you'll see, and I don't know whether it's just the buildup or whatever, or things start slowing down, or just so many of the airlines are late.
6: Mm-hmm.
4: But when we came up, when we came up, I looked and I could see these American Airlines planes sitting, and I went, these gates aren't ready. We went over the the bridge to the other side where mm-hmm. our gate was
6: yeah.
4: in B, and you could see the planes.
6: You drove over to Love Field.
0: Get out, everybody.
4: Right down 183.
6: Yeah, exactly. Airport freeway.
4: Right, 183 to Loop 12.
6: There you go.
4: And right over to Love Field. And it was amazing how those wings fit out under each and every bridge.
6: Yeah.
4: But we go to the other side. I'm like, there's like five planes. And then finally there was like eight planes all sitting there. I counted it. And, you know, sitting there, some for like 15, 20 minutes, all waiting for gates to open. But don't right. say, you know, and we've arrived at the airport early, 30 minutes early. Don't brag about it, because early means you get me to the gate and off the plane.
6: Right.
4: You yeah. know, it's not, don't brag about tarmac or runway to runway.
6: Right. Yeah.
4: Or tarmac to tarmac.
6: Right.
4: It's gate to gate.
6: Yes, exactly.
4: But, you know, the thing is, you know, as I've always said, you know, I'm not one of those, you know, you go on social media and the airlines are just eviscerated, you know. I can't mm-hmm. believe it. I couldn't get in. They kept canceling my flight. Yeah, there's thunderstorms. They can't fly yeah. when you do that. And people seem to not understand that or don't want to understand it. But I fully understand that once you get in that tube, and like I said, you land early and they say 30 minutes. There's that anticipation. All right, I can be home by this time and everything else. And then you just sit there and they park for an hour and you can yeah. see they've changed gates already. Right. When you're in the air, they change gates a couple of times, and you're like, right. well, they change gates, and the gate after they change three times in an hour and a half, what gate I'm going to land at?
6: Mm.
4: You know, and then they brag, I land 30 minutes early, and then I'm sitting in this tube for an hour, wait, and then the jet fumes started getting to everybody.
6: Yeah.
4: They're like, the yeah. pilot's trying yeah. to, we know the smell
6: yeah.
4: is there,
6: yeah.
4: and, you know, actually, you know, little bit, tiny bit, I mean, 5% nausea. I just thought, oh, nauseated. I was like, oh, what's that? And I started thinking, wow, this is pretty bad. And then they got on and said, the pilots are trying to do something about it. Mm-hmm. You know, the jet. And so, but it's just, you're sitting in that little tube and you want to get out.
6: Mm-hmm.
4: And I think it's just a natural human instinct. You know, even though overall my, you know, the, even though both flights were late, and it has been a record this year for me for late flights.
6: Mm.
4: It's been, and I, you know, I'm not, you know, again, you're not sure what it is. You know, you know, they do the domino effect now of you know, for example, if your plane's coming in, can't tell you how many times my probably 90% of the time when I follow my flight coming in, the one that's supposed to be at my gate, and they switch it and put you on a later flight that may even be on time, but it's getting in, so it'll make your flight late.
6: Mm-hmm.
4: You know, they just do that rolling. They keep it. There's a, if there's somebody later than you, they put the plane there and then they just keep rolling along.
6: Mm-hmm.
4: They didn't used to do that. To all me, right. I saw the change after U.S. Air took them over.
6: Mm-hmm.
4: And, you know, and because American, if your plane was late, your plane was late way back then.
6: Mm-hmm.
4: And if it was canceled, it was canceled. Now they do that rolling,
6: mm-hmm.
4: you know, thing. But it was just, but other than that, it was a great time. Dad, for some reason, found his cognitive abilities, came completely back for the 2 days that I was there. It was absolutely wonderful.
6: Good.
4: I posted a picture of my sister and I. You know, because we celebrated our birthdays, you know, with my dad.
6: Yeah, belated birthday now, right?
4: Yeah, it was yesterday. So, yeah. My sister's was last week. Mine was this week. And dad was smiling, laughing.
6: Yeah.
4: To me, it was a miracle. And again, it just, I'll say this because it's something that I didn't know was going to happen as I got older. That the, now it doesn't happen for every tragedy, but I'm just amazed. Happened with my mom, happened with my dad. That in the worst tragedies that you think of a scenario in your life, something happening, and you still find an incredible, joyful moment in it. I had one of those again this weekend.
6: Yeah.
4: That in the worst times of your life, you can still find those instances where there's incredible joy that's based on that tragedy.
6: Yeah.
4: And my you know, siblings and I, we actually had that conversation you know, over the weekend with my dad. So that's something that I didn't know was going to happen in life. I did not know. And that it would be so incredibly rewarding when it happens.
6: You know, I believe, I'm a firm believer in God, and I believe, you know, in prayer. When I was in the hospital with my dad, I found that there were moments that came to me that kept me positive, but it's what you pray for. Give me the strength and the ability to get through this, you know, this event, set of events that's going on here, and also, you know, help all of the caretakers, professional and non-professional caretakers that are taking care of my dad, help my father get through this and help my mom deal with this as best she can. And I found myself in the same situation where there were moments of joy and laughter and people, it's coming together in a pretty tough situation, I think. And I think it's part of our coping mechanism. And I give credit to God. So glad to hear your dad was doing better for those 2 days. And we'll pray that continues.
4: Yeah, it was really good. So just, and the only other thing is how technology, you know, we've spent a lot of time over the last couple of weeks talking about technology, the history of technology, and how people don't, you know, I think really appreciate, you know, where we are today.
6: Yeah.
4: But something just happened over the weekend. I've got a recliner couch with a recliner on one side, one on the other, and a console in the middle. You can put your drinks down. It's got USB ports. Well, the whole thing went dead on Saturday, and I was reclined back. And by the way, when it reclines back, it's impossible to get it back manually.
6: Oh.
4: You just can't. I'm like, what is it? Because both sides wouldn't work.
6: Yeah.
4: I'm like, what do I do? So I had to tip the thing over, the whole thing over, which then gave me a chance to clean the carpeting underneath the couch.
6: Right.
4: And I went on the internet. If both are going, it's either, you know, some cord coming in or it's the transformer.
6: Mm-hmm.
4: And because just going on the internet within 30 seconds, okay, the transformer, tipped it over, found the transformer, took the transformer out, looked at it, looked at the code number, just put it in on Google, comes up, Amazon has it, I'll have it tomorrow morning.
6: Yeah.
4: Because it is a transformer.
6: I would have called Pep Boys. I don't know if they do couches, but that's where I would have
4: Well, it said, look at the make of your couch.
6: Yeah.
4: There's no make of my couch. I can't find it anywhere.
6: Yeah. Yeah. No, I love that. I ordered an $8 part to fix my sprinkler system and did it at 3 o'clock in the morning.
4: $14.
6: Yeah.
4: You know, with the wire, because the wire, I think it might have been a short in the wire.
6: Yeah.
4: Also, that it might not be the transformer, but I don't care. You get the transformer and the cord. So it's
6: right.
4: Like,
6: well, at least it died in the reclining position.
4: Yes,
6: if it died and you couldn't recline again.
4: Well, no, but because of my, you know, elderly status now.
6: Yeah, yeah.
4: Once it's reclined, it's impossible to get out of.
6: Well. I guess you're going to be there a while.
4: We are Red Eye Radio.
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0: We're Red Eye Radio. He's Eric Cronin. I'm Gary McNamara. You know, when I saw the story, Bill Gates warns that artificial intelligence powerful enough to cause a billion deaths if unchecked. Well, give me the scenario on it, because the same thing was said about climate change that you supported. And you and I have said the one thing that, you know, and it has been done, for example, the whole thing on data centers and AI. And we said, by the way, there's a difference between data centers and AI, and they seem to be lumped in together. But the data centers, you know, like water and the grid, just a couple of months ago, there was pure panic. And when the industry and others came out and said, well, these are all solvable, then they dropped that to, it could kill billions of people. We'll get to more of this coming up.
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5: Fox News. I'm Deborah Valentine. A nor'easter continues to weaken as it crawls up the East Coast into New England. Fox's Christina Coleman.
6: Some of the hardest hit places were in New Jersey and Massachusetts. Water levels in Atlantic City, New Jersey surged to their highest point since Superstorm Sandy on Saturday, prompting evacuations and rescues.
5: Tens of thousands are without power. One man was killed by a felled tree in Brooklyn, New York. Towson University in Maryland is no longer under a shelter-in-place order. It was put in place after a nearby shooting injured one man. Baltimore County Police spokesperson Detective Trey Corbin addresses possible connections between the victim and the university.
7: This individual is not in any way related to Towson University, and we do not believe that this shooting is related to anything in reference to Towson University.
5: No charges have been announced. 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
2: And he is Eric Harley, and I'm Gary McNamara. Things that people assume without having actually any evidence or providing the evidence, we'll get to that in just a minute.
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2: You know, I've spent a lot of time over the last couple of weeks talking about technology and the history of technology and the ignorance of so many Americans on the history of technology. And then with, you know, technology, the fear of we're doomed because of technology.
3: Yeah.
2: You know, and again, that's part of, you know, sci-fi movies that we see. Bill Gates coming out and saying if AI is not regulated enough, it could cause, you know, a billion deaths. He was on with Kristen Welker, and of course, she didn't ask the question, the most important question. Give me the specific scenario of a billion deaths.
3: Right.
2: You know, we look at climate change and how it was going to destroy the entire planet, right?
3: Right.
2: And we asked the question, and we continued to answer. I know you and I have separately, since this, you know, really started in the 90s, asked the question, well, how come every single doomsday scenario that was given by the left on climate change, not one came true? And the question that we have is on that, if every catastrophic prediction that you make on a particular issue, because you wish that issue to go your way, never happens, when do you lose credibility? I can't think of the guy that wrote the book, Paul Ehrlich. Remember that entire book that we're going to be doomed completely? And even 60 Minutes had him on a couple of years ago and hit him a little bit, but really didn't pound and say, ask the question, why the hell do we have you on 60 Minutes when you've been wrong on every single doomsday scenario that you've ever predicted?
3: Right.
2: Why are you an expert? Are you an expert because you're wrong 99.9% of the time? And if you ask the question, you're demonized on anything. You know, for example, we can go from climate change, if you ask the question, to the radical transgender movement.
3: Mm-hmm.
2: Well, you want to destroy the planet if you're asking questions. No, I'm asking questions because you're making predictions that never come true. Credibility, you know, has to be taken into consideration when you keep throwing out all these catastrophic scenarios and not one of them come true. And that's really where Bjorn Lundberg came in, saying, you know, he really came to the forefront when he said on climate change, he goes, well, wait a minute. It's a, you know, do I believe that probably, you know, man has something to do with, you know, the global warming gases in the atmosphere? And could it possibly be happening and warming a little bit? Yes. But everything that the left is doing is wrong.
3: Yeah. Right.
2: Which, again, changed the dynamic a little bit, saying, okay, what you're saying is this may be happening, but not to the degree of what they're saying. Well, why would they exaggerate? Why would they put out all these doomsday scenarios without any evidence to back it up, especially when time and time again, none of them came true? Money. They wish to control. They want power and control over your money. It's the way that the government can, as we all know, grab a ton of money. It really came down to the money the government could get out of it, that the monopoly of government could get. When you break it down and follow the money trail, that's what it was. It was a tax.
3: Yeah, sure.
2: It was a new tax that we can justify. We can't justify taxing people just for the fact that we want the money. But if we tell them we're saving your life by taxing you indirectly, because the whole tax was on the corporations, which then stealth-wise is passed on to the consumer, which liberals love. They love taxing you in a stealth way. They love taxing the middle class and the poor in a stealth way by taxing the corporations. And so we know it came to money. But here, Bill Gates doing the same thing. Billions and billions, you know, of people, you know, could die. Well, billions of people could die from nuclear weapons.
3: Well, if he says, you know, if left unchecked, well, terrorism would already have killed billions if left unchecked.
2: Let's put it this way. Gain of function
3: yeah,
2: has the potential to kill billions.
3: Right.
2: And nobody really seemed to care about that at all.
3: Right.
2: It's like, well, we don't care. Let's protect the Chinese.
3: Mm-hmm.
2: And, well, they're not really protecting the Chinese. They're protecting the fact that Fauci and others ensured that American money was there for that Chinese lab.
3: Mm-hmm.
2: But it's interesting because you have Lafler-Tengler Investments CEO Nancy Tengler called out Gates' comments, claiming he was belittling his critics with no clear evidence. To say that there's never been a weapon as powerful is an absolute statement rich in irony as the Trump administration seeks to keep nuclear weapons out of the hands of the Iranian regime. The U.S. needs to win the AI race just as we sought to win the arms race during the Cold War, she told Fox News. Digital. In another comment, Julie Cartwright, senior research fellow in law and economics at the American Institute for Economic Research, offered Fox News Digital a more optimistic view of AI development. Economically, what Gates is describing is a catastrophic negative externally. AI is sharply lowering the cost of causing harm, whether that's bioweapons design, cyber attacks on large scale fraud, while the companies building these tools don't bear the full cost when the things go wrong, Cartwright said. She added, the way to combat this is clear liability and clear rules of the game. We talked about liability. Mm-hmm. In fact, liability comes in on a lot of things. There was a couple of articles written over the weekend about, well, the biggest problem that AI will face will be the lawyers.
3: Oh, yeah.
2: And you know, but to me, it's the narrative that we're all doomed. It was first, we don't have the water, and we don't have the grid. And then I found out from the data center just last week, data center near me. I saw this building going up. I went, this thing looks like a fort. And it's a data center.
3: Mm-hmm.
2: They produce their own electricity. They have their own substation. And they can be water or air cooled or a hybrid of both.
3: Mm-hmm.
2: Well, we heard that, you know, over the summer, and then that sort of died down. It's like, oh, okay, well they already can solve that problem. And we said to begin with, well, these seems to be problems that can be solvable. So right. You don't do it. And then, then it was AI is going to get out of control and we're all doomed.
3: Right.
2: And it's like, based on what? What is your evidence for that? It was easy to figure it out for cooling, electricity and noise.
3: Mm-hmm.
2: I mean, well, those can all be solvable.
3: Mm-hmm.
2: You know, we wouldn't have built any factories in the Industrial Revolution if noise stopped that from happening.
3: Right.
2: And so we've always said, if you're going to make predictions that are so incredibly huge and doomsday scenarios, you better have at least a good scenario of what could possibly happen so people believe you.
3: Especially if you're in that position that Bill Gates is in.
2: Yeah.
3: If you're somebody in that in that sector, you're Bill Gates. You say something, you better. In fact, I would expect a full white paper. A full one,
2: yeah,
3: with examples of saying these are very real examples of what happens if, and it's already happened a couple of times, if one of the AI companies programs gets out of the sandbox and then all of a sudden gets on the internet, and then all of a sudden, you know, the latest one was breaking into the government of Australia. Well, okay, there's somebody in that organization that controls that entire proprietary system. OpenAI, whoever it is, doesn't matter. Whichever company it is, whoever's property it is, you control that. That tells me you've got a control problem. But if Bill Gates is putting something out there and then just leaving it, I could kill billions. Well, you sound like you sound like a liberal who's sending up these, again, false warnings without anything. The problem liberals have with this, and this has to be a conundrum for Bill Gates, the problem that liberals have is they don't want people to be informed. OpenAI brings a great deal of information to people. Not all of it is correct. We already know this because it gathers the good and the bad. Garbage in, garbage out. But there's a lot of stuff that is correct that people are learning from already with AI. And the left doesn't want you learning. Well, there are two things. If they can control a massive industry, if they see this massive industry that will be integrated into every sector on the planet, then they need full control of it. They need, as you mentioned, they need a revenue source from it. And they need to know how to use it for their own whatever they're going to do with it. And then beyond that, what they don't want is you learning along the way and getting more informed. They would like you to be on TikTok swiping through cat videos.
2: And, you know, and the other thing is would be the, remember, it was the grid, water, noise, and the job market will be doomed. And we ask the question because it's always been assumed, and the public really doesn't question this. Well, no, technology is going to kill jobs and there will be no jobs out there. And so everybody will be on a 1 day work week, working 4 hours a week. And that's why Bernie Sanders' plan is good to have us work 32 hours because none of us are going to work anymore.
3: Mm-hmm.
2: Well, that's never happened.
3: No, except for Howard Stern.
2: That's never, that wasn't technology.
3: That wasn't technology.
2: But when you look at the massive, massive shifts in technology in the history of man, mm-hmm. even when technology has created a ton of lost jobs, there have been way more new jobs that have been created. Why is this different? I don't believe that's an unfair question. If you're going to make an outrageous statement or an outrageous or a doomsday kind of allegation, you should have some evidence to back it up. And the history of technology shows it hasn't happened. And me asking the question should not be viewed as not caring about the issue.
3: Right.
2: It should be, well, no, you're making a statement of a doomsday scenario in the job market or billions killed somehow. Go through the scenario of it. And on the jobs, when we've seen massive shifts in jobs because of technology.
3: Yeah, yeah.
2: Why would it be different this time? It's like when Obama came out, we always use the ATM thing, and the banks came out and said, no, because we can use ATMs, we can hire people to do this and do that and do this and do that. They don't have to, you know, it's not the tellers inside doing it. We can do actually more transactions. We can be quicker to the customer. We're more, you know, productive and efficient for them. It actually creates, you know, more jobs in other sectors and helps us, you know, expand our investments and everything, which mm-hmm. creates more jobs overall.
3: Mm-hmm.
2: I don't know. Do we wish to be ignorant? Ah, that's yes. Willfully ignorant.
3: I think so. I think some people do.
2: We are Red Eye Radio.
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2: We are Red Eye Radio. He is Eric Harley, and I'm Gary McNamara. But yeah, that's one thing that... it's been on my mind over the last couple of weeks. Well, a lot of things have been on my mind, but just the thing that just even asking questions these days puts you on the other side.
3: Yeah, of course.
2: And you're demonized for asking questions instead of just accepting what the statement is without objection. You know, we've seen it for the last decade with the radical transgender movement. You ask a question. You ask a question. Well, what are you trying to tell me here? Well, you're something phobic if you ask a question.
3: Or on the climate change, you're a climate change denier.
2: Yeah.
3: Or, as Obama put it, the flat Earth society.
2: Right. You wish to destroy the planet, you know, everything else.
3: Right.
2: It's not that, well, I've got a question on this, and these are, you're making serious allegations. What is your evidence, or what is your theory? Walk me through it. Well, we can't do that.
3: Right.
2: Well,
3: how dare you? Then they start with the name calling.
2: Right. Debate it with the experts, as we said, for climate change. You and I are still waiting for the first climate change debate between scientists.
3: Right. It's never happened.
2: It's publicized.
3: It's never happened. Yeah. They go back and forth, but there's never been an actual debate where they all get together and have an actual conversation in person.
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15: nor'easter is not done. I'm Deborah Valentine, Fox News. A nor'easter is still affecting the Mid-Atlantic and New England regions with severe weather conditions. Fox's Christina Coleman has the latest.
16: The monstrous nor'easter that's been hammering much of the East Coast this weekend is finally beginning to weaken, but major damage has already been done. The powerful storm delivering significant flooding, strong winds, heavy rain, and massive waves across the coast. At least one person has been killed. Four others are hurt. Some of the hardest hit places were in New Jersey and Massachusetts. Water levels in Atlantic City, New Jersey surged to their highest point since Superstorm Sandy on Saturday, prompting evacuations and rescues. Boston and New York also saw flooding and damaging winds, the storm knocking out power to tens of thousands of people. Thousands of flights have also been canceled or delayed. Rain showers are expected to continue through Monday morning before things finally calm down.
15: Tens of thousands of people are still without power across the northeastern U.S., according to PowerOutage.us. A 56-year-old

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2: Texas still number one. I'm Sean Dion from the 24-Hour Breaking News Center. Good morning. Texas is still number one in the college football coaches poll after week four of the season. More from Lisa Carton.
3: The Longhorns are followed by Georgia, Notre Dame, Miami, and Indiana. Meanwhile, Florida jumped 14 spots to number eight after defeating Ole Miss at home. Other schools like Ohio State, Alabama, and Iowa also moved up in the rankings after wins over the weekend. Louisville, Texas A&M, Washington, and Oklahoma were all dropped out of the top 25. I'm Lisa Carton.
2: The Cowboys suffered a heartbreaking 34-31 loss to the Baltimore Ravens in Rio de Janeiro. Dallas tied the game on a late Brandon Aubrey field goal with 7 seconds left, but Lamar Jackson quickly moved the Ravens into range for a game-winning 56-yard kick as time expired. Dak Prescott threw for 276 yards, and CeeDee Lamb topped 100 receiving yards, but the Cowboys fall to 1-2 on the season. Police in Fort Worth say a child died Sunday after co-sleeping with parents. Officers were called to the southeast part of the city just before 8 a.m. and were told the parents found the child unresponsive when they woke up. The Crimes Against Children Unit is investigating the circumstances of the death. Turns out the State Fair of Texas is cutting some of its prices. Parking has been reduced by $5, while children ages 3 to 12 can get in for just $10. Meanwhile, today everyone gets in for $10 after 5 p.m. That goes on till Thursday. The fair goes on until October 18th. Only on News Talk 820 and 93.3 FM, WBAP, I'm Sean Dion.
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6: Now, it's Red Eye Radio. Gary McNamara and Eric Harley talk about everything from politics to social issues and news of the day. Whether you're up late or you're just starting

0: 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Welcome to the show from the Relief Factor Studios. 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
1: All across America, we are Red Eye Radio. He is Eric Harley, and I'm Gary McNamara.
2: Hello.
3: Hello.
1: All right, now, we had mentioned this poll last week, and we didn't get into everything in the poll, but it's important that we do so. James Lilacs from National Review, get government out of the kitchen. I'm like, okay, what's he talking about here? Mm. And he brought up the survey for the Center for Strategic Politics, which is basically a Democrat think tank doing a poll of Democrats.
2: Yeah.
1: All right.
2: Yeah. All right.
1: 59% of Democrats would be happy if Trump was removed by a military coup in order to save democracy. So if a military coup, which is unconstitutional, took over the government to get Trump out, 59% of Democrats would, I don't want to make a Fetterman mistake. Mm. I saw Fetterman yesterday say he's a lifelong, or the story came out yesterday, he said he was a lifelong Republican.
3: Ouch.
1: 59% of Democrats would be fine if Trump was removed by a military coup in order to save democracy. That's how the question was asked.
2: Yeah.
1: All right. Now, this is another one. 39% of Democratic voters would approve of the entire restaurant industry in the United States being government-owned and operated.
2: Wow.
3: And he writes here, he said, you can just see these progressives with gray hair sprouting from their ears who say to themselves, these restaurant prices are too high. We need government ownership to impose some fiscal discipline.
2: Wow. What would that even look like?
1: Well, he expands on that.
2: All right.
1: If they took over all the restaurants and started making the necessary changes to accelerate the arrival of our utopian future, every restaurant would be subject to the lesbian bar mask-free COVID nightmare you might have heard about.
2: But not before they go to clown school.
1: A night spot facing financial ruin decide it would let patrons show up one night a week without facial swaddling. And they were promptly demonized by their clientele for genociding the vulnerable and doing an ableism. Never mind that the town has seen zero COVID cases lately. The baleful plague might surge at any moment and give everyone long COVID, or worse, a mutation that gave you COVID so long you'd have the shuddering chills after you're dead, and the funeral would be marred by the sound of your shivering limbs knocking against the inside of the coffin.
2: Yeah.
1: God, it's just, oh, what fun writing. You do not want these people running your Chili's. Meet DSA restaurant improvements. Every server would read a land acknowledgement before listing the specials. Meat on the menu goes without saying, that's pro-cruelty and marginalizes the vegan American community. You can't just say don't order it, get a salad, because the mere implication of meat creates an unsafe place for anyone committed to a holistic plant-based ethos.
2: Mm-hmm. Wow. Yeah.
1: Arby's slogan, we have the meats, is deliberately exclusionary of those who want a bean curd. I can't go on.
2: Can I get a bean curd burger with curly fries?
1: Oh, my gosh. And then it goes on to talk about violence in food. And I mean, it gets to the point of being Babylon Bee. Hooters would have to hire all genders for wait staff, regardless of endowments. In order to combat the male gaze, at least 41% of the wait staff would be required to look like a bald, bearded Reddit schlump in stained Star Wars t-shirts with pale white hairy legs.
2: I think I know her.
1: Uh, Taco Bell would not be closed for cultural appropriations, but the menu items would be renamed in Latin or Latinx style.
2: Latinx. Are they still trying yes. to, are they just still trying to force that?
1: Tips would be taxed at 50% to provide benefits for people who would like to be servers but have anxiety about dealing with people who can't leave home.
2: Work from home. They'll be the ones taking the order.
1: Oh, my gosh. But 39% of Democrats want the restaurant industry nationalized. They're yeah. communist. You yeah. know, is what they are. I mean,
2: it's part of property. Yeah. It's such a huge industry. And also, they can demonize it. Oh, it makes Americans fat. Blah, blah, blah, blah, blah, blah. Like, it was like all the vegans that were after McDonald's for years. It's like, why don't you just drive by like you always do? Keep driving. You
1: don't eat there.
2: You don't eat there. And, you know, but this would also, for them, they would have a government union, finally have they would unionize restaurants, all restaurants, because it would be a government union.
1: Well, what I find, there's a ton of points to be made on this about the situation where we're in, you know, the Republicans' problems. You know, you saw Nate Silver, his analysis is where the Republicans are losing is the red states.
2: Hmm.
1: You know, you look at, for example, I mentioned this earlier, a couple of polls show the New York, you know, governor's race closer than it should be.
2: Right. Yeah.
1: And if you look at the states that are really having problems and, you know, and the farmers are getting killed. Reason yeah. magazine had the Trump's own agriculture department talk about how the tariffs are affecting them. It's just killing farmers.
2: Right.
1: Killing yeah. them. And that's why yeah. one of the reasons the farming community and everything that relates to it in these red states
2: oh, yeah.
1: is getting hit so bad. And that's why, you know, you've got these Republicans in the farm states saying, well, a ban on diesel exports, and even our own energy department, Trump's own energy department said that won't work. But it doesn't mm-hmm. matter. They need to do something just to put the imagery out that we're attempting to help you. Right, but right. when you look at it overall, whether you look at that or you look at the Democrats and what was created during COVID and the inflation that we see on prices today and the public, for some bizarre reason, the human entity that has caused them more suffering than any industry could possibly ever do in your life. If you look at the raise in prices over the last 6 years, it's government. It's the monopoly of government that has done that.
2: Yep.
1: And for this absurd reason, for some absurd reason, we look and say, well, government, if they just took over more because they're so fiscally responsible, you look at the situation that Social Security is in. You look at the national debt. You look at the money that's being borrowed. You look at the impact of government on inflation over the last 6 years. It's the government that has caused the vast majority of the pricing increase.
2: Yeah.
1: And the government demonizes the companies that are involved in competition, which helps bring prices down. The monopoly of government can do whatever the hell they want, and people go, let's look to the government for help. Have we all gone bat soup crazy?
2: The left has. And that's what they want.
1: Ownership and a significant portion of the, I won't say right because mm-hmm. conservatives aren't that way, but a significant portion of the Republican Party is also there. It's mm-hmm. not just the left.
2: Mm-hmm. The left wants full takeover. They want full ownership yeah. of industry and sectors of industry like healthcare that they've been trying to do for, you know, forever. You know, this is the problem. And this is the problem with the GOP. And where they haven't been staunchly on these issues, holding the line, and instead moving further left like they've been doing for years. So when you have a housing bill like the housing bill that they, you know, flubbed, it didn't happen, but it will come back. And it had the fingerprints of President Trump and Elizabeth Warren. Tell me how that happens.
1: Yeah.
2: Tell me how that happens. And they made the case, too. The whole buddying up with Mamdani. You're making it tough for all of those that right now that are on the ballot weeks from now to make the case that Mamdani is the one who kicked the door open for the DSA and all of this that's going on in New York City, and everything else will spread across America. If you're saying he's going to do a good job, that's quite the endorsement, and your party isn't liking it. Your party isn't benefiting from it.
1: Well, you know something, and then, you know, with the we've talked about the money, even if it's legal, that the Trump family, you know, has invested and done very good in, and the public is noticing it, and you see, again, the prices. They didn't solve the price problem, and they're not going to by the midterms. And we warn them, we warn the administration day one on this. Not because we're geniuses, but we're not stupid. We know you can't increase the cost of doing business and not make prices rise.
2: They're not going to solve it by 28.
1: Yeah, they're not. They're not.
2: Even if they win the midterms, they're not going to solve it by 28.
1: I hate to say it, but because I don't think I've ever said this before, but I think it was Maggie Haberman for the New York Times who said many Republicans are now looking and saying, "What is he doing? Mm-hmm. He's just turning into another politician."
2: Right. Yeah.
1: And that's the problem, and it's what we feared from the very, very beginning, because people say, well, the Republican Party, and they try to separate it. Or I've seen now, well, Trump was just duped by the people in his administration with the war. Sorry, it doesn't cut it. It doesn't cut it on prices. And the buck stops with you. And the president has become the Republican Party.
2: Yeah. No, because he's the leader Republican, of the party.
1: Because the Republican Party has followed him. Even if they disagreed with him, they followed him on things that they even believe was the wrong way to go.
2: Which sets up a massive party clash, essentially, in 2028.
1: Yeah.
2: It'll be, you know, whatever MAGA is by then versus those who are speaking out against the policies that have been in place. And it doesn't matter if you name the president or not in those in those comments along the way. If you're someone like Ted Cruz who's speaking out, someone like Governor DeSantis who is speaking out, and you're running, and you run in 28, you're going to be up against whatever the MAGA machine looks like in 2028. And it's going to, no doubt, obviously, include J.D. Vance. There's no way it's not. And I don't know where that goes.
1: And I understand the good that Trump has done. The deregulation, yeah. you've got Republicans out now saying, but look at all the good that they did.
2: Oh yeah.
1: And we said, you can do all this good in the world. If you don't tackle prices, it's an exercise. It can be an exercise in futility.
2: Right.
1: And you can look at it and say, but the Democrats will do this. And they're right. They will.
2: Mm-hmm.
1: And it's horrible. And I'll still vote Republican. And if Trump ran against a Democrat, I'd still vote for Trump. But at this point, I'm voting not because I view one party as moving America in the right direction, but I'm voting for the party that will do less damage than the other party.
2: Yeah.
1: That's not really a great selling point.
2: That's not a big driver. That's not a feel-good vote. It just isn't. No.
1: And, you know, so I just look back and it's like, wow, we want to go. All the evidence is there to show us the government monopoly cannot make your life easier.
2: Right.
1: And the public still believes it can.
2: Yeah.
1: Whatever it is, desperation, whatever, but it can't.
2: People think they can get by with doing nothing and let the government do it all for you.
1: And all the evidence shows they're not doing it. They're doing the opposite.
2: Right.
1: There is no other human entity, human organization that exists over the last 7 years that has done more damage to your life than government.
2: Nope.
1: Companies aren't even in. If government is one, companies and large corporations are a million down the line.
2: Right.
1: You can't get close to the damage that government has done to your lives.
2: Nope.
1: And you're like, well, let's get more of that.
2: Mm-hmm.
1: Yep. Mm-hmm.
2: Mm-hmm. Yeah.
1: By the way, I don't know if they think like that. I don't know if the
2: I know they talk like that. I think they do. Yeah.
1: We are Red Eye Radio.
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5: The chlorophyll in the plant leaves that's capturing the energy from the sun and making food for the plants, we're seeing the green that's being produced from all of that.
4: Chlorophyll production is slowed down in the autumn months as sunlight decreases and days grow shorter.
5: So the leaves lose their green color, and the other pigments are now being revealed.
4: I'm Rod Bain reporting for the U.S. Department of Agriculture in Washington, D.C.
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0: We are Red Eye Radio. He's Eric Carlin. I'm Gary McNamara. Coming up following the bottom of the hour, some of the horrible report actually coming out from Trump's own agriculture department about how tariffs are just killing farmers. I mean, it's just, and if you look at where it seems like the big influx is, if you look at Republicans now look at pricing. They're at 44% approval for the president on the economy. That's Republicans. You know, you've got a deep problem, and they say the deep problem is in the red states.
1: Mm-hmm. Sure.
0: That they look at what's going on, and, you know, Trump is the Republican Party. Mm-hmm. The Republican Party has rubber stamped everything that Trump has wanted. We warned them on prices, and they ignored it. You know, they said prices aren't going to matter. We can do this. We can do that. It won't affect it. They made every excuse in the world. You're seeing it now from all the influencers and all the conservative political pundits. I'm not saying they're right. Look at all the good that Trump has done, because it's a bunch of good. Doesn't matter if prices go up.
1: Well, again, I don't have any confidence anything is going to be done on pricing by the GOP before 2028. Tell me if they won, what they would do. I can't see anything changing if they win between now and 2020.
0: And that's why you're seeing the scenarios already coming from Republicans saying if they lose, Republicans will turn against Trump on tariffs.
1: Oh, you'll hear a lot more of that.
0: And may vote with Democrats to stop them. But will Democrats, when we talk about it, remember, Bernie Sanders has always been pro-tariff.
1: Mm-hmm.
0: Elizabeth Warren's always been pro-tariff. Oh,
1: they love
0: tariffs have always been a liberal Democrat narrative.
1: Well, Bernie said it in 2016. I agree with Mr. Trump on tariffs.
0: So you have to ask the question what will happen? You know, Republicans, though, again, if they lose, you see it coming. You see it with Cruz. You see it with Rand Paul. You see it with DeSantis. They're not saying the president's wrong, but they're saying his policies are wrong, which is the exact same thing.
1: Yeah.
0: There's no difference.
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5: Fox News. I'm Deborah Valentine. A terror alert at a British military base used by the U.S. in the Iran conflict.
6: Five men are suspected of explosive and terrorism offenses after a major incident in southwest England. Police were alerted by a farmer who saw three suspicious vans near RAF Fairford, a UK-owned airbase operated by the United States.
5: Fox's Jonathan Savage reporting from London. A shelter-in-place order is lifted for Towson University in Maryland. It followed a nearby shooting which injured one man. Baltimore County Police spokesperson Detective Trey Corbin says the injured person has been taken to a hospital.
7: Notified that an individual and located this individual in the area of Campus Drive. It is an 18-year-old male who sustained a non-life-threatening gunshot wound.
5: No charges have been announced. 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
8: How much attention being paid to the economy, given it's the number one issue impacting Americans these days? 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
11: It's Ken Langone, entrepreneur, very wealthy guy, very successful guy, very down-to-earth guy, not a liberal, but, not a MAGA guy, but just generally, I think he's a right-leaning guy. I mean, it's probably a fair characteristic for him. Ken Langone was on CNBC, and he was asked this general question, and he brings up two critical points I think are really relevant here in this clip. How, number one, we are a gratification culture that expects excellence. And this is a compliment, not an insult at all. We expect excellence. We're like the Al Davis, the old L.A. Oakland Raiders under Al Davis. Just win, baby. We want everything. We want to win everything all the time because we're an excellence first culture. So even though we may have 10 really great things or 20 or 100 or 1,000 great things going in the election, there are understandably people who are like, okay, fine, but this still isn't happening. And I get that. Second, he brings up, hey, listen, Congress has to do something too here. The president's not a king. He cannot write legislation. He can only sign it. Executive orders have their limitations. These are really good points. It may help you understand why some people out there are understandably frustrated. Check this out.
12: How would you grade this past year?
13: I think, generally speaking, history is going to be very kind to Trump. Crime, immigration, Middle East. I don't know if he planned it that way, and I think there's some bumps and some hard edges to it. But I think retrospectively, people are going to look back and say, I'm glad he did this or I'm glad he did
12: that. Why do you think right now, though, at least based on the polls, he's as unpopular as he is?
13: The American people have a mindset that if you have an illness, give me a pill and it goes away in 24 hours. Some of the issues that are being, for example, Congress has as much responsibility with the immigration issue as anybody. Fix the damn law. Fix it. So I think the American people have a right to expect more from their elected officials. That's part of the game. But I also think that he, to take on that day that he sent those two planes, 7,000 miles round trip, whatever it was, to wipe out that cellar where they had all the stuff. Mm-hmm. The best I can say in answer to your question, Andrew, is I think history is going to be kind to him.
11: You see, we had a slight jump cut at the end. It's not to deceive you. It's just because we want to sum up his thoughts. So you can watch the whole clip. You'll see, I try to always mention that. We don't jump cut things to cut out context. I just wanted to get the whole thought in there. I think Ken Langone is a brilliant guy, and I think he's largely accurate here. I think the history books, when they look at the record outside of the political context of the day, Donald Trump, I mean it from the bottom of, like I tell you, my sometimes broken heart. I think Donald Trump will go down as one of the most consequential and effective results presidents in modern history, if not the most effective in modern U.S. history. Folks, say what you want. The results speak for themselves. The border is effectively shut down. Deportations are at an all-time high. The crime rate's the lowest it's ever been. The murder rate's the lowest it's ever been. The jobless rate's the lowest it's been in decades. The poverty rate's the lowest it's been in decades. GDP growth appears to be turning around significantly with predictions of 5%. The regulatory red tape that the government's been hoisting onto the back of American businesses has been lifted. These are real results no one has been able to produce but him. Foreign policy. There are disagreements on this and different opinions. Fair enough. The bottom line is the Iranian regime, despite the fact that the war has dragged on longer, war is unpredictable, point stipulated. The Iranian regime, please don't make the case to me the Iranian regime is in a better spot than they were. You can argue all you want. Well, maybe we shouldn't have gotten this point. Fine, fair enough. But please stop the insanity. The Iranian regime is largely dead, number one. They're losing tens and hundreds of millions of dollars a day. They're going to eventually have to make a deal. And I heard Jessica Tarloff on Fox say yesterday that the Iranians control the Strait of Hormuz. Like, what? They absolutely do not. We don't have full control, but the United States has a good amount of control over this strait. Upwards of 80% of the volume is going through there. So moving the embassy to Jerusalem, the Abraham Accords, these are massive generational successes. You don't have to like them, but they are in fact successes. And when we take the dark colored glasses off from the left wing media and tell the real Donald Trump presidency story, and by the way, it's not done. There are things I know I started and me and Cassius and, that are just about to come out. Like when the 4-year record is done and over, I think the record's going to be even more impressive. Okay. I have to take a quick break. We'll be right back with more after this.
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11: Folks, I can't say this enough. I think President Trump's record and the way he frames the political debate, he can be discursive in the way he talks at times, and he jumps around a little bit, but I think his effective use of tools are unparalleled. I don't think anyone gets a message across like him. He uses contrast, the UN. He paints a picture, snapshots and soundbites. People see the world in pictures, soundbites, and snapshots. Folks, people are working for a living. They don't have time to read your 25-page white paper on the marginal effect of capital gains taxes. They know it. They can figure it out. They're doing things. They're building the world. And paint a contrast always. Help people understand that although everything we've done hasn't fixed all your problems, and we understand, do never ever, folks, I'm warning Republicans running out there. There are real voters out there who are ticked off. Do not crap on them and talk down to them. That is a huge freaking mistake. The better thing to do is to paint a contrast. I understand and I hear you that those problems have not been fully remedied. However, here's what we have done. We're going to try and get to those other things. But here's the alternative. If you're not painting the contrast, people aren't going to show up because there's nothing to be afraid of. And I'm telling you, there is something to be afraid of. Socialism, tyranny, weaponized government, defund the police, crime in your streets again. We're not going back to that. I'm not going back to that, and neither are you. People downplaying this Greenland deal. This is a huge deal. Ah, I don't care about Greenland, I've heard some people say. Fair enough. You should. Because we live in a world of hypersonic missiles, nuclear weapons. We live in a very dangerous world where if we were to, with satellite weapons, geospatial space, I mean, Star Wars is happening in the atmosphere, in the upper atmosphere right now. I mean, just read the pieces yourself. Folks, you should care. This was a huge deal. Everyone in the liberal media told us it's all crap, it's nothing. But you probably saw this at the UN. I thought we were told world leaders hate Donald Trump. Donald Trump's a goofball. Everybody's laughing at him. Don't look like anyone's laughing there. This is President of the United States, the head of government in Greenland, the prime minister of Denmark, signing a deal. Everybody's clapping and smiling. I thought they all hated Donald Trump. I thought that's what we were told. Snapshots. Now, in case you're thinking and you're listening to the liberal media, which you should never do that, the prime minister of Denmark yesterday, who again, we were told hates Donald Trump, can't stand him, And we were told this agreement is a big nothing burger. Pay no attention to the huge national security implications of basically having the distance to Russia for a lot of our capabilities, defensive capabilities, and now having basing rights and everything else that are now solidified in perpetuity. We were told it was a small thing. Here's the prime minister of Denmark. Again, we were told hates Donald Trump and that this is not a bigger agreement, telling you in her own words that this is a big agreement. In her words, what is she lying to make the liberal media pissed off? Like, what is it? Here, check this out.
19: Has defended the free world, created prosperity and progress, peace and freedom. And I am very proud to say that in the Kingdom of Denmark, the United States has a friend that has always kept our word, an ally you have always been able to rely on. And this day represents a milestone in our long-standing cooperation. 75 years ago, we entered into an agreement about the defense of Greenland. Today, we are signing an even bigger and better agreement, a deal that can last forever. This deal is good for the United States. It's good for Greenland, for Denmark, for the NATO alliance, and therefore also good for Europe. In other words, we are strengthening our common security, boosting our common deterrence, showing our adversaries who we are, and we are doing it together.
11: How many times are you going to be lied to by the liberal media goon class before you realize you're being lied to and object to it? Do you like being lied to? The liberal media goofballs and the doom and gloom crowd told you this was not a bigger agreement. Everybody hates Donald Trump. That this was all done in 1951 and that was it, wrapped up. And Donald Trump is just signing the same old deal over again. You've got the Prime Minister of Denmark saying the exact opposite.
20: 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We'll be right back.
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11: Folks, contrast. I've given you the political toolbox that a lot of people forget. Always ask a question, avoid making assertions. When you ask a question, if you assert something to someone, Republicans are the best, Democrats sucks, whatever, making it really simple. It's hard. Some Democrats just block that out. When you ask them a question, tell me why what Donald Trump did with the Abraham Accords is a bad thing, if you think that. Watch what they do. You're getting to the same point, but you're doing it via a different tactic. Ask a question, avoid assertions. Use pictures and sound bites. We've said it over and over again. If you're explaining too much, you're typically losing. Put it on a Wheaties box. It'll work better, okay? Cereal box messaging works the best. Also, contrast. Always paint a contrast. But you should also do this in international diplomacy, too. President Trump did this at the United Nations General Assembly. And folks, this was, I think, my humble opinion, this was the most powerful portion of the speech yesterday. Here's President Trump telling the Iranians, hey, man, you could have a really bright future if you get rid of these clowns running the country, the mullahocracy. But if you don't, and you think you're waiting me out for the midterms, you're making a really bad bet. And I think with President Trump, he's shown that's a really bad bet. Check this out.
0: I have a big decision to make. Will a deal be made with Iran that lets them rebuild and create a far greater country than it ever was before? Maybe one of the greatest in the Middle East or even the world? Or do I annihilate the Islamic Republic and do it quickly, never giving them a chance to kill and destroy people and countries again? Do I drive them into hell with no chance of survival and no hope of future greatness or generations? But I believe we'll make a deal right after the election, because it doesn't make sense for them not to. They're waiting to see how I do in the midterm election. What they don't realize is that I'm not running. I did that already and won in a landslide. We won in a giant landslide. And I'll be here for 2.5 years. The Republican Party is running, and I'll be helping them. But I am not running. I gave absolutely no credence and will not give credence to the election when it comes to Iran. It doesn't even enter my mind. The only thing that does is that Iran will never have a nuclear weapon.
11: Trump loves doing stuff, too. And one of the things he likes to do is tell people who threaten America with death to America is death to you first. How about this? Death to America? You go first. You get dead quicker. You know where the don't get dead thing comes from? You ever see the movie Miami Vice? Hey, man, I liked it. Some people hated it. The Colin Farrell, Jamie Foxx. I don't know. I liked it. A little goofy, but whatever. That stuff would never really happen. But there's that scene at the end, the female cop, she's the hostage taker guy's holding a woman hostage. And she's like, I'm going to explain this, how this is going to happen. This is going to fire at 3,000 feet per second, and only you're going to get dead. That's where that came from. Donald Trump's thing is you're going to get dead first. And when you're dead, you can't get us dead. Why? Because you're dead and you can't do anything. Now you see the liberal media people. Oh, Trump says this all the time. No, Trump does it too. I don't understand. This is my big issue with the doom and gloom crowd and the liberal media on the Iran issue. What is your complaint? I'm not being a tool here, okay? I'm genuinely asking, is your complaint that Donald Trump has done things over there, i.e. taking out their nuclear material, and that he's engaged in a decapitation campaign of the leadership and a bombing campaign? Or is your complaint that he said he was going to do it and doesn't do more? It's like you complain about him doing stuff. I can't believe we're in a war with Iran. And then you say, well, he chickens out. We're not in a bigger war with Iran. Like, what's the freaking argument? I'm sincerely asking that question because I can't debate you on a topic where you debate both sides. He's telling them. This is a really bad bet, and he's not kidding. I know this guy well. If you think he's like, oh, yeah, we got midterms, he wouldn't dare do it. Okay, we'll see. All right. You take that. It's your head on a platter. It's not mine. A lot more ahead, folks. We'll be right back.
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11: Listen, seriously, back to the topic. Cuba, I'm going to move on quick. I'm just telling you, don't toy with this guy. He is not, we'll say, fooling around. There's another F word I like to use. He's not. I'm not telling you. You have to agree with it. You may be an isolationist, or I don't even mean that in a negative way. You may say, I don't want anything to do with Cuba. Fair enough. You're allowed your opinion. You are a citizen of a free republic. I'm telling you, this guy is going to fix generational problems in the Middle East and in our backyard, and he ain't leaving office without fixing it. On the do not toy with us narrative timeline here, I saw this tweet up from Melissa Chen yesterday, and it reminded me that you should be very cautious around the world with this America's heyday is over. China's now going to be a hegemonic power going forward. America's finished. Folks, we've been told this for 250 years of freedom. You see the shirt I'm wearing today, 1776. We've been told this over and over again. Weapon shortages, we're all in trouble, we're all going to die, Reverend Cain style. Really? Read this tweet. Melissa Chen, pretty cool that General Motors was able to retool a car factory to make the outer shells of the Patriot missiles. They managed to make the delivery to Lockheed just 22 days after signing the contract. 22 days, exclamation points. Lockheed says this works normally, this usually takes months or years for the previous supplier to fulfill. There's a strain of neoliberal thinking that says if domestic car makers can't compete, they should just be allowed to fail. No bailouts, just let Japan or China make cars because of comparative advantage or whatever. Imagine if we believed that automobile manufacturing was something to offshore. It's now clear that the argument for preserving the industrial base is not simply nostalgia for a previous bygone era. It simply is the case that you can't improvise precision manufacturing overnight once it's disappeared. Folks, I'm going to throw myself under the bus here because unlike some other shows who always they'll tell you they're always right. I am not right about everything all the time. I have no special superpowers. I was one of these guys who was kind of an absolute free trader, that if someone else can make something overseas cheaper, that we should almost always, outside of national defense, take that option. I'm not telling you that's not a good guiding principle now. It is. We don't want to be making rubber dog toys here if we can get them cheaper from China. Why would we make them more expensive here? People can do, we're Americans. We can build other stuff. But I am going to tell you, I definitely took that a little too far. An industrial base that can create high-tech manufacturing, precision manufacturing, like Melissa Chen just said, antibiotics and valuable medications. Folks, I don't care if China can produce it cheaper. I've completely changed my view. It's not new. I mean, my view changed probably 6-7 years ago. And I've said that on the show. We have got to build stuff here because precision manufacturing is an existential crisis in the event of some world war scenario or massive cyber attack where we need to rebuild transformers and things like that quickly. Do not toy with us. When the United States needs to build something, Patriot missiles or others, they will find a way to do it and quick because we're not dying first. You're going to die first. And I'm just not going back, folks. I'm not going back to the days of Democrat leadership in the Biden-Obama era with sub 3% GDP growth, open borders, defund the police, you know, build large mansions, also known as Black Lives Matter. We're not protests in the street. Do you remember those days? Again, some of that happened to try to overthrow the Trump administration. But do you remember that in these chaotic blue cities, the chop zone? Oh, we're just going to basically let it burn. No, we're not going back to that. We are not going back to that. We're not going back to open borders, 9% inflation, military castration. We're not doing it. We have a choice coming up, and you have to paint the contrast to your friends that may be on the fence. Again, don't get mad at them.
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10: On the ones.
28: I-35 shut down this morning with an accident southbound Camp Wisdom. Already close to a half hour delay as you have to get off the roadway. And then if you're trying to travel I-20 as you come up 635, there is some construction crews off to the side on the right. It's not causing a huge delay, but you'll see the flashing lights there. And your single file on 175, this is going to be the westbound side right around Masters. No big backup, but just be careful in the area. Our next update within 10 minutes with WBAP's first traffic on the ones. I'm Julie DeHart.
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31: From the WBAP On Time Experts 24/7 Weather Center, we're looking at some significant changes in our forecast coming a little bit later this week and not very long away either. Partly cloudy, warm and humid today with isolated showers, thunderstorms possible anytime. High today near 94. It'll feel like 98 with the heat stress index. Winds out of the southeast, 8 to 10 miles per hour. Tonight, cloudy, low 70.

0: She reiterated a claim that there is no other motive for their desire to negotiate.
1: We don't care about, U.S. Midterm elections. We don't care about any other things. We care about our national interests.
0: Both were on NBC's Meet the Press. Ambassador Waltz says options to negotiate will stay on the table only if it leads to Iran abandoning its nuclear program. Gernal Scott, Fox News.
2: A Bowie kindergarten student and her mother are dead after a single vehicle crash in Archer County Friday. Christian Powers with more.
3: Texas DPS says 42-year-old Sarah Kelly and her 5-year-old daughter Avery crashed on Highway 25 near US 281. Authorities have not said what caused the crash. Bowie ISD says counselors will be available today to support students and staff. The district is also asking the community to wear pink this week in memory of the mother and daughter. Christian Powers, WBAP News.
2: President Trump hosted Chinese President Xi Jinping in Washington for a 3-day state visit last week. Both leaders say the relationship between their countries are good. Florida Republican Congressman Carlos Jimenez tells Fox's Sunday Night in America with Trey Gowdy he's skeptical of the Chinese.
4: You know, China has demonstrated to me that they're really not somebody that you can take at face value.
2: Both Republicans and Democrats urged President Trump to take a more firm stance against his Chinese counterpart. Your money news brought to you by NetWorthRadio.com. Gold prices tumbled this morning as elevated oil prices, rising treasury yields, and expectations for more rate hikes by the Fed kept pressure on the yellow metal. Spot gold fell 3.3% to $41.46 an ounce. Gold futures also losing 3.3% to $41.78. 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
2: Yeah, the Dallas Cowboys blew a chance to send their game against the Baltimore Ravens into overtime yesterday. The boys, they get another loss on the season. 34-31 the final. Dallas looked like they were going to take this one into extra time with the game knotted up at 31. Lamar Jackson hit Zay Flowers for a 26-yard reception. That put the ball on the Dallas 38. Jackson calling a timeout with a second left on the clock. Kicker Tyler Loop put one through the uprights to the tune of 56 yards for the Ravens' victory. Making matters worse, safety Jalen Thompson left the game with a hamstring injury. Cornerback Siobhan Revel injured his right knee in the game, leaving an already battered secondary in even worse shape. There is talk that the boys may be interested in a trade for Steelers cornerback Joey Porter Jr. At this point, they're going to need all the help they can get. Next up for the Cowboys, a trip to Houston to face the Texans on Sunday. That one kicks off at noon. Speaking of letdown, the Texas Rangers dropped 2 out of 3 against the Twins in Minnesota over the weekend, 6-4 the final yesterday. That knocked them out of the playoffs, but with a record of 80-82, I don't think anyone had high hopes of them making an extended playoff run. So it's an early start to the offseason for Texas. Better luck next year, fellas. A busy week for college football with some big matchups. Top-ranked Texas hung on to beat the number 14 Tennessee Vols 20-17. Oklahoma was dismantled by the number 2 Georgia Bulldogs 41-13 there. 21st-ranked Florida Gators shocked number 4 Ole Miss with authority 52-28 the final. 23rd-ranked Texas A&M, fell to LSU in Death Valley to the number 10 Tigers. That final was 35-6. 11th-ranked Texas Tech Red Raiders, they handled the Sam Houston State squad 49-14. Number 22 SMU beating Missouri State 34-24. And the 25th-ranked Houston Cougars got a win on the road versus Georgia Southern. That one 42-28. That's a look at sports. I'm Monty Cook.
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5: 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Dependable traffic with Julie D. Hardy. And DFW's most accurate forecast from Chief Meteorologist Brad Barton on the ones.
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7: Good morning. Cowboys come up short in Rio, and I do need to point something out. 34-31 was the final score. You score 31 points in a game,
2: yeah,
7: you should win that game.
2: Correct.
7: Your defense did not do the job, but I have a criticism of Brandon Aubrey.
2: Okay.
7: He should have kicked the ball in play at the end to take some time off the clock.
2: Instead of booting it out of the
7: end zone.
2: I know.
7: I watched that.

0: Couldn't believe they did that.
1: Yeah, I thought about that very same thing. I mean, I would have squibbed it.
0: Yes.
1: If nothing else, because that takes a long time to field, and it'll burn. You can burn 10 seconds off a clock with a good squib kick.
0: Easily.
1: Those are my grandmother's ideas.
0: Oh. You know, your grandmother was a smart woman.
1: No, but you really can. And then the other thing that really angered me at the end of that thing was all they had to do was sit back in a prevent and stop a big play. That's all they had to do.
0: Yeah.
1: Because they were going to run out of time. And they, instead of, you know, holding them to 15 yards or less and ensuring they wouldn't be able to kick that field goal, they gave them 26 to Zay Flowers, which, by the way, they knew that's where it was going.
0: And the guy had nobody within 20 yards of him in any direction.
1: No.
0: How is that even possible?
1: Zay Flowers.
0: Yeah.
1: Come on, man. I mean, this is their premier wideout, and you don't even really cover him.
0: And nobody was covering him.
1: It's almost like, well, and I will say this, they were banged up pretty good, their secondary especially.
0: Well, yeah.
1: So, okay, you know, but yeah, you're 100% right. The kick was probably a bad decision. The not covering in the proper, you know, prevent defense, probably not a great idea.
2: But can they just blame the field, though?
0: They could.
1: I mean, they could.
2: Let's just go with that.
0: Looked like they were playing on a mattress.
2: Oh.
1: It did, didn't it?
2: Yeah.
1: It looked a little spongy. But the bottom line is, and all the money and all the draft picks and everything that they spent on defense, and so far it doesn't look like it's...
0: 1-2.
1: Yeah.
0: Yeah. Not pretty.
1: And now they're going to Houston to play the Texans, and that's not going to be much easier.
2: Oh, boy.
0: All right. So Cowboys come up short. Rangers as well. Their season is over. Mm-hmm. They could have made the playoffs. They could have been great. But they weren't very good.
1: Mediocre. But this was the first time in history. I don't know if you saw it, that a division winner had a losing record.
2: Oh no!
1: Yeah, yeah. Not good.
0: Went the Astros are 81-81. They're 500.
1: Are they 500?
0: They ended up 500.
1: Okay.
0: Yeah, but still. Rangers were 80-82. Mm. So yeah, it's kind of an ugly situation. So Rangers, they're now they're done for the year, and we have remnants of what could have been at one point categorized as a Category 6 hurricane off the Baja Peninsula with winds almost at 200 miles per hour. This thing was a monster, but it's weakened somewhat, and it's heading our direction.
3: Right. It's weakened, but it has still a lot of moisture. It's a pretty compact storm, Hurricane Polo. It is a disaster that is moving toward the Baja right now. It'll be crossing the Baja and the Gulf of California today and tonight. And beyond that time, the moisture is going to get caught up from the southwest into north and central Texas, which is going to leave us. Now, we could see some, just because it's a little more humid, you notice the humidity came up way
2: big time this weekend.
3: Partly cloudy, warm and humid. Some isolated shower storms around this afternoon. Still up to high of 94. We got some weather trivia coming up on that, too.
2: Well, and last night, I mean, mm-hmm. I was awakened from my 3 hours of sleep, and it was just storming like crazy. It was a tremendous event. And I do know that from this morning, right by the house, looks like a transformer was hit, caught fire. A lot of folks lost power.
1: Was it Megatron?
0: It was, yes.
2: So a lot of folks in Hooterville are in the dark this morning, hopefully not for very much longer, but it was a wild night.
3: And we put on a severe thunderstorm warning for Parker County. They had three different cells working through there last night, I guess about 7:30. But right now we're expecting isolated shower storms anytime today, not really related to Polo just yet. And tomorrow we might get a little bit of a break, just take a breath of warm Gulf air, and then it really starts getting in here for very serious multi-inch rains and potential flooding Wednesday, Thursday, and Friday.
0: All right. Mm. There you go. Coming up at 5:17, we have the five things you need to know, including the Supreme Court jumping in on a citizenship verification thing regarding voting. We'll talk about that on the way, but right now let's do traffic and weather on the ones. It's 5:11. Here's Julie DeHardy.
4: We have a closure with an accident on the southbound side of I-35 at Camp Wisdom. You have to get off and sit through the stoplight. So you're looking at a good 30 minutes coming that way from Laurel Land. You could also go over and use Polk as an alternate, or you could even use University Hills Boulevard instead. And then we also had some road work in Tarrant County on the East Loop South on your exit ramp at Ramey. is blocked, so it's not causing any delay, but there is a detour there. Our next update within 10 minutes with WBAP's first traffic on the ones. I'm Julie DeHardy.
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3: From the WBAP On-Time Experts 24/7 Weather Center, get wet, get ready for some wet and seriously wet weather coming up a little bit later this week. You still have a couple of days. Now, wash your car? Probably not. But to get things kind of moved into the garage or moved out from harm's way would be a good idea, because we could be looking at multi-inch rains Wednesday and Thursday and maybe Friday as well. And they'll start with some isolated showers, thunderstorms around this afternoon. As Carla mentioned, we had a few just kind of all over the place yesterday afternoon and evening. Our high today, though, still 94 degrees, very warm, very humid. Winds out of the southeast, 8 to 10 miles an hour. Isolated shower storms still possible tonight with lows of 72 to 76, but at least they're cooler. Tomorrow, partly cloudy, windy, warm, and humid, a high of 95 degrees. And then showers and thunderstorms start moving in here one way or another, probably tomorrow night into Wednesday and Thursday. Scattered to numerous heavy rain and thunderstorms, the high on Wednesday, 87, low 77. And we're looking at a high of 84 with more of these heavy rains and strong storms underway Thursday into Friday. In fact, we still have rain chances even in the weekend forecast. Right now we have 78 degrees in Fort Worth and 81 in Dallas. I'm meteorologist Brad Barkey.
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13: How did I lose weight? 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
21: We've talked before about how too much sitting quietly chips away at our health. Well, here's a fix so simple, it almost sounds too good to be true. In her new book, Body Electric, journalist Manoush Zomorodi teamed up with a Columbia University researcher to test a small idea. What if you moved for just 5 minutes every half hour? Pacing, for example, during a phone call. Walking the dog, loading the dishwasher, marching in place. More than 23,000 people signed up to try it, and the results were up to a 28% drop in fatigue, steadier moods, and sharper focus. People's productivity didn't suffer one bit. Here's the catch. You can't undo a whole day of sitting with a single trip to the gym. As Zomorodi put it, sitting all day kinks your body like a garden hose, but you can unkink it with bursts of movement throughout your day. I'm Dr. Sanjay Gupta, helping you live a better life.
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0: It's a Monday. Thanks for joining us on the morning news on WBAP. It's 519. It's time for Five Things You Need to Know.
2: A group of terrorists, presumably Muslim, are under arrest in the UK after they tried blowing up a military base, which is home to both US and UK troops in southwestern England. President Trump saying the suspects had been looking to do big damage and had been under investigation by British and US authorities. Security now being stepped up at other US bases in Britain.
0: The Supreme Court greenlit the Trump administration's revamped citizenship verification database for states to purge the voter rolls of illegal voters during the midterms. The modified SAVE system allows state and local officials to conduct citizenship verification on registered voters, including through Social Security Administration records and numbers.
2: The Department of Homeland Security says it is reducing rents, especially in states that cooperate with ICE. They say Texas accounted for about a quarter of ICE arrests in July, then posted the country's sharpest drop in rents, with San Antonio down nearly 5%, Austin 4.5% about, and Dallas and Houston at 3% down. DHS saying illegals push rents and home prices higher, noting it's been reversed in states with the toughest enforcement.
0: They found a glitch on Boeing's 737 MAX jets that could cause major issues during aborted landings. The issue arose during a cockpit software update and can directly affect go-around landings because the automated flight guidance system disengages. Because the glitch is in the flight management computer, pilots would have no option but to fly the jet manually without some autopilot function.
2: And a major change in our weather pattern here in North Texas, set to arrive Wednesday as a weakening high-pressure system dips south and opens the door for rich tropical moisture, which is being funneled by Hurricane Polo. Polo currently over the Pacific tracking toward Baja, where it is expected to bring with it major storm surge, high winds, and heavy rains. We're going to have much more from Brad throughout the morning.
0: And Hurricane Nolo is hitting Hawaii, or just hit Hawaii. So, I mean, they're phoning in these names.
2: And then there's Hurricane YOLO, because you really only live once.
0: That's very true. That's five things you need to know. 521, traffic and weather. Here's Julie DeHarty.
1: We have a closure for you with an accident southbound I-35 at Camp Wisdom. So you're going to have to get off and sit through the stoplight. It's already looking at like a 30-minute delay through there. You might want to use Polk instead. And then 45 northbound Lamar, the right lane's blocked. Traffic is backed up just a couple of minutes as you're trying to come off of 175. And keep in mind, East Loop 820 northbound, your off-ramp to Ramey is blocked this morning. Our next update within 10 minutes with WBAP's first traffic on the ones. I'm Julie DeHarty.
3: From the WBAP On-Time Experts 24-7 Weather Center, we always had a little weekend business. We did have some showers and thunderstorms that triggered a severe thunderstorm warning for Parker County last night. There were other fairly strong storms moving around the area last night that otherwise unsevere. However, we do have some widely scattered showers and storms right now from Valley View over to Gunter, and those could be headed to the southeast toward maybe northern Collin County later today. They don't look to be severe, but they will produce some lightning and thunder. It's kind of like that right now. You know, it's so humid, number one. Any little ripple in the atmosphere will set off some scattered showers and storms, and that's good today, tonight, and tomorrow. Isolated showers and storms with a high of 84 to, I think, got 94 today. Southeast winds, 8 to 10 miles per hour. Low tonight, 72, 76. Isolated storm overnight. Tomorrow, Tuesday, partly cloudy, windy, warm, and humid. I've kept the rain out of the forecast for tomorrow, but we may have to put something in. We're expecting a high of 95 again tomorrow and maybe 92 on Wednesday, but that's done. We're looking at some heavy rain and thunderstorms moving in anytime Wednesday, continuing Wednesday night into Thursday and into Friday and into Saturday and into Sunday as well. This is Hurricane Polo as well, a big storm system coming through the Pacific Northwest, headed for the Rockies right now, plus Gulf moisture in place already over Texas. Right now, 78 degrees in Fort Worth, 81 degrees in Dallas. I'm meteorologist Brad Barton.
0: And speaking of storms, I spoke with Rory O'Neill, our national correspondent. There's a few out there. Rory, we have one big hurricane off Baja California, which strangely enough is going to somehow make its way here to Texas.
4: Right. That is a very powerful storm expected to come ashore in the next 12 hours or so as a Category 3 system, according to the National Hurricane Center. The system has been slow into development, but it's going to start to pick up more speed today as it does make that landfall and make more of a turn to the northeast and become more of a threat to Texas in the days ahead. Not as a hurricane, likely as a remnants of a tropical storm, and that won't happen until late Tuesday. But yeah, it's a busy time for the Hurricane Center tracking Polo hitting Baja, but also the hurricane that's finally moving away from Hawaii.
0: And that is Nolo.
4: Right. It's been difficult to keep track of these storms. By the way, they're named by a UN agency. But Nolo is remarkable because that is expected to reach Category 5 strength sometime today. Right now, it's got winds of 155 miles per hour, order of heading west, northwest, but then it's going to make a bigger turn to the due west later today. But still, it's done a lot of damage, trees down, a lot of power outages all across the Hawaiian Islands.
0: And we had a nor'easter hit up in the northeast.
4: Right where it's supposed to, I suppose. But yeah, areas from the Carolinas all the way through New England had an awful weekend. Just pounding rains, wind gusts near hurricane strength in some locations, disrupting a lot of flights, by the way, all the way from D.C. through New York and into Boston as well. I think they've still got several thousand power outages. I think about 8,500 are without power just in the state of New York as the storm system is finally pulling away. It's been another one of those meandering systems that started dumping rain on Friday and is only now starting to let up on the region.
0: Has the storm up in the Northeast, has that affected travel?
4: It has. So we saw a lot of flight delays in Boston and New York over the weekend, and those strong winds near hurricane strength in a lot of spots, rainfall totals. somewhere between 3 and 8 inches, depending on where you're looking, from Pennsylvania all the way up toward Massachusetts. So, yeah, it's been a very disruptive weekend. I had friends who were at a wedding in the Northeast. It turned into a monsoon celebration for the bride and groom. But, you know, sadly, there have also been at least one fatality and 4 other injuries connected to that nor'easter.
0: The storm Polo, the one that's going to move over Baja California, I had read on Friday that it had gotten so powerful they were thinking about creating Category 6.
4: That's something they wouldn't do for one specific storm, but it's when they're trying to get the public to respond and pay attention to these kinds of systems. This whole Saffir-Simpson scale is what they call the name of the wind scale. It's there to help give local emergency planners information they need about the evacuation orders they'll have to give. So by making a Category 6 or referencing some of the most powerful storms ever, it really is trying to send a message to emergency managers and communities about the potential danger with these storms.
0: And emergency managers always call Waffle House, too.
4: They do. There is the Waffle House Index. Craig Fugate, the former FEMA administrator, made that clear. If your Waffle House is open, you'll be fine. If it's closed, you better worry.
0: This is Rory O'Neill, national correspondent. Rory, thank you. I appreciate it.
4: Hey, thanks, Ernie.
0: Coming up at 5:37, the number one city for quality of life in America is right here in DFW.
2: And straight ahead, the highest court in Texas hearing the case of a woman accused of voter fraud. Monty Cook has that and the rest of your 5:30 news next.
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0: Suspected terrorists are arrested and accused of attempting to blow up an airbase in the UK. I'm Monty Cook from the WBAP 24-Hour Breaking News Center.
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1: Headed south on I-35, heads up, we've got a closure at Camp Wisdom because of an overnight accident. They're going to put you off the roadway and you have to sit through the stoplight, so at least a 30-minute delay through there. You could use Polk instead or 67. And then northbound 45 at Lamar, the right lane's blocked with this accident. Traffic's already backed up for about 5 minutes. And East Loop 820, just keep in mind, northbound your off-ramp to Ramey is blocked this morning. No big backup, but it is a detour. Our next update within 10 minutes with WBAP's first traffic on the ones. I'm G. Weedy Hardy.
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3: From the WBAP On-Time Experts 24-7 Weather Center, this is going to be a big week. Today, partly cloudy, warm and humid with some isolated showers and storms possible anytime, just as we saw last night. Our high today, 94, low tonight, 74. Winds out of the southeast, 8 to 10 miles per hour. Tomorrow, generally rain-free, but we will see some isolated storms, maybe by maximum heating. We're getting up to maybe 95 degrees tomorrow afternoon, so I wouldn't rule them out. Winds will be gusty out of the southeast, just charging this atmosphere with lots of Gulf moisture, 15, 25 miles per hour and gusty. On Wednesday, Polo arrives, or at least moisture from Hurricane Polo. Cloudy, warm, and humid, scattered to numerous showers and thunderstorms. Our high Wednesday, 92, low 77. Thursday, more and heavier showers and thunderstorms. Much of the day, our high Thursday, only in the 80s, low near 69. I still have some rain and showers and thunderstorms and some isolated storms in the forecast Friday, Saturday, and Sunday. Right now, we have some pretty heavy rain just to the east of Valley View. Also, some around Calisburg and Salina, moving slowly to the southeast, but nothing in the immediate Dallas-Fort Worth area. Right now, 78 in Fort Worth, 81 in Dallas. I'm meteorologist Brad Barton.
10: News brought to you by DeWitt & Dunn Financial Services. 5 men arrested near the UK Air Base RAF Fairford yesterday. Fox's Rich Edson reporting.
11: An investigation is underway in the United Kingdom after 5 men were arrested on suspicion of terror and explosive offenses. Police responded after a tip-off that 3 suspicious vehicles were traveling toward a British Air Force base. It's been used by U.S. military bombers in the war with Iran. Nearby homes were evacuated while the bomb squad searched the vans. President Trump says the suspects were under surveillance and claims they were looking to do, quote, big damage.
10: Prime Minister Andy Burnham calls the incident deeply concerning in a post on X. The acquittal of a Texas woman convicted of voting while serving a felony has been upheld. Here's Mike Traina.
12: Crystal Mason's legal battle over a provisional ballot has come to an end after Texas's highest criminal court upheld her acquittal. The Texas Court of Criminal Appeals dismissed the state's challenge to Mason's acquittal without addressing whether she knowingly voted while ineligible. Mason, who was initially convicted in 2018 for casting a provisional ballot while serving a felony sentence and on supervised release, maintained that she was unaware of the voting restriction. The court's decision to leave her acquittal intact marks the conclusion of a nearly decade-long ordeal for Mason. Mike Traina, WBAP News.
10: If you're able to get by on less than 8 hours of sleep, there may be a reason for that. Fox's Lisa Brady with more.
24: Sleep is not one size fits all, and some people may not need as much. Dr. Alex Keen, a professor of biology at Texas A&M University, says not everyone needs the 8 hours of sleep we're used to hearing about. Instead, Keen says it's all about genetics. So Keen encourages people to figure out what works best for them when it comes to sleep. He also says sleep may be the key to finding new cures, as people with insomnia who get poor sleep have higher incidences of cancer, disease, and shortened lifespan. And Lisa Brady with Fox on Health.
10: 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Oil prices jumped this morning after President Trump shot down the latest proposal from Iran over the Strait of Hormuz. Brent crude rose $3.68 to $108 a barrel. West Texas Intermediate climbed 3.6% to $95.70. 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
10: At Dallas Cowboys blowing a chance to send their game against the Baltimore Ravens into overtime yesterday. The boys get another loss on the season. 34-31 the final. Dallas looked like they were going to take this one into extra time with the game knotted up at 31 apiece. Not much time left on the clock. Well, Lamar Jackson hit Zay Flowers for a 26-yard reception. That put the ball in the Dallas 38. Jackson called a timeout with a second left on the clock. And kicker Tyler Loop, well, he put one through the uprights to the tune of 56 yards for the Ravens' victory. Making matters worse, safety Jalen Thompson left the game with a hamstring injury. Cornerback Siobhan Revel injured his right knee in the game, leaving an already battered secondary in even worse shape. There is talk that the boys may be interested in a trade for Steelers cornerback Joey Porter Jr., but at this point they'll need some help, all the help they can get, because next up for the Cowboys, a trip to Houston, they're going to face the Texans Sunday, kickoff at noon. Hey, speaking of letdown, the Texas Rangers dropped 2 out of 3 against the Twins in Minnesota over the weekend, 6-4 the final yesterday. That knocked them out of the playoffs, but with a record of 80-82, I don't think anyone had high hopes of them making an extended playoff run. Early start to the offseason for Texas. Better luck next year, fellas. A busy week for college football. Some big matchups. Top-ranked Texas hung on to beat the number 14 Tennessee Vols 20-7. Oklahoma, they were dismantled by number 2 Georgia 41-13. 21st-ranked Florida Gators shocked number 4 Ole Miss with authority 52-28 the final. 23-ranked Texas A&M fell to LSU and Death Valley to the number 10 Tigers 35-6 the final there. 11th-ranked Texas Tech Red Raiders, they handled Sam Houston State 49-14. Number 22, SMU, they beat Missouri State 34-24. The 25th-ranked Houston Cougars got a win on the road versus Georgia Southern. That final, 42-28. That's a look at sports. I'm Monty Cook.
23: Yeah, they've got this, so you don't have to. WBAP's Morning News with Ernie, Carla, and Hal J.
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0: Among our top stories, the number one American city in comfort and safety and financial standing and environment, etc., Plano.
2: Not shocking.
0: Yeah, Plano ranked number one in a recent analysis of 345 U.S. cities evaluating conditions that make daily life manageable. Living spaces in Plano exceed the national average by a few square feet. Man, that's some of these stats I'm looking at are kind of irrelevant, but I mean, if average apartment's 922 square feet. By the way, I live in a lot less than that.
2: Do you?
0: I do. Mm-hmm. Compared to the national average of 908 square feet. But this isn't about that. It's about finances. It's about hospitals. It's about, life, crime.
2: Safety. Yes,
0: yeah.
2: No doubt.
0: So all those things matter. So,
2: they usually do well in these.
0: Another little Chamber of Commerce moment for the city of Plano.
2: Good for them.
0: By the way, I keep getting texts from people saying, I don't know which organization it is, telling me that I should vote for the new arena.
2: Oh.
0: For the Stars in Plano.
2: Interesting.
0: Yeah,
2: do it. It's right by your house.
0: Yeah, that's one.
2: You need a few more friends over.
0: Yeah,
2: come on.
0: That's why I just can't wait to have the congestion. All right, let's play What Year Was It? Brought to you by Advanced Hair Restoration.
2: Yes, sir. This is so great. We've got 2 tickets to send you to ZZ Top and Cheap Trick at the Pavilion at Toyota Music Factory October 4th. That is this Sunday, if you can believe. Is that right? Can we check the calendars? Sunday is October 4th. All right, we'll take caller 5 right now, the number 800-288-9227. Joseph will play the clues, and you have to be able to tell us what year was it.
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0: All right, going way back. Let's find a winner next.
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0: All right, we have Tim in Terrell is going to be our contestant today. 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
4: Are you sure? Okay.
0: All right, now you have 1979, 1980, and 1981. Monty?
4: There's two reasons why this is a lead pipe cinch for you, Tim. Number one, I love Monty Python and the Life of Brian. Do you know the song at the very end of it, anyone? Just keep looking on the bright side of life. Okay, anyway. And then the other one is My Sharona, when it came out by The Knack. The Knack was supposed to be the big band of the 80s after they came out with their big hit My Sharona in 1979.
2: 70? Oh, I was going to guess that too. Yeah. Look at you, Monty. All right, Tim, are you going to go with Monty at 79 or are you going on your own?
5: I'm going with Monty, 79.
2: All right, sir, let's find out if you're a winner.
7: The Lone Ranger is unmasked. The Monty Python Group is in the theaters. WKRP is on television. And My Sharona is number one. The year? 1979.
0: Look at that. Hey,
4: I told you I wouldn't steer you wrong, Tim. We can still call Hal, though, if you want to get his guess.
5: No, we good.
4: Okay, he just called and said 1962, so it's probably better if you went with us.
0: Yeah,
2: Congrats to Tim.
4: Good job, buddy.
2: You hang on. Joseph will get your info off the air so we can get you these tickets, and we will play again this morning at 8:37.
0: Coming up at 5:47, a man is suing Ozempic, and the reason is a little bit eye-opening, so to speak. 5:41, traffic and weather. Here's Julie DeHarty.
1: We do have an overnight accident that shuts everything down. It happened about 2:40 this morning. 35 southbound Camp Wisdom. You have to get off and sit through the stoplight because of this accident. You're at least 30 minutes from Loop 12 at this point. You can go over and use 67 instead. That would work. 35 northbound Parkerville. There is a stall in the left lane. Police are blocking off that left lane just as a precaution. And it's just slow as you pass by. 45 northbound Lamar is a wreck in the right lane. And a few minute delay as you're coming off of 175. Our next update within 10 minutes with WBAP's first traffic on the ones. I'm Julie DeHarty.
3: From the WBAP On-Time Experts 24-7 Weather Center, plenty of weather this week. Right now, some strong thunderstorms are underway from Cook County Valley View over toward Collinsville, headed down toward Van Alstine and Melissa. Probably missing most of Collin County, but they are stretching off to the southeast. We'll continue to watch that this morning. Had a couple of severe thunderstorms around yesterday afternoon and evening. Wouldn't rule that out today either, or tomorrow. 94 for the high today, 74 for the low tonight. We'll be up to 95 for the high tomorrow. Slight chance of rain. And then rain starts moving in earnest Wednesday, Thursday, and Friday. Multi-inch range flooding possible last half of the week. Some of that could also flood on over into the weekend. Right now we have 77 degrees in Fort Worth and 81 in Dallas. I'm meteorologist Brad Barton.
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1: It's a Monday edition of the Morning News. I'm Ernie Brown. That's Carla Marion. Hal is off this week, taking a vacation. Monty is here, handling all the pickup work that Hal leaves behind.
2: Oh, no doubt.
1: Yeah,
2: no
1: it's
2: doubt.
1: Really a...
3: So much to pick up, too.
1: There really is, yeah. All right, now, Monty, you take Ozempic. You've taken it for a while, but you take it for some... You're not taking it for weight loss.
3: No. Type 2 diabetes.
1: Yeah. All right. Yeah. This is a man who is suing Ozempic. He was just enjoying a Christmas day, and he noticed he had an eraser smear randomly appearing in his vision.
2: Oh, boy.
1: Listen to what he says.
4: When did you start taking Ozempic, and when did you notice at first that your vision was just getting worse?
5: Late 2023, so I was on it over a full year, and then it wasn't like a gradual thing. It just happened to me on the afternoon of Christmas Day in 24. It started off as almost an eraser smear because I thought it was a smear on my glasses. So I cleaned my glasses in the afternoon after we opened presents. And I took my glasses off. I said, well, it didn't come off. And then I realized it was my eye.
1: So he is suing Ozempic, claiming the drug caused him to lose his vision. And he is one of hundreds right now who are suing the GLP-1 drug makers out there.
2: Yep, a big story came out last week. Of course, the mainstream media is not going to cover it because they get a ton of money from that pharmaceutical company. But I was told by a doctor, because I did ask to get on it just to lose a few pounds, just a few. And he said, nope, people are going blind. I'm not putting you on it. And I said, how blind?
1: That's how desperate.
3: How blind are they? But you know, the thing is, there are also studies coming out saying that these drugs cut down on cancer.
6: Heart disease. Yeah,
3: I don't know. Risk. I think it's like anything else. I think it affects different people differently.
2: Yes, and risk versus reward. I mean, how bad do you want it? And in Monty and Hal's case, they need it.
3: Yeah.
7: I was on Trulicity for a while, and I got off it because our company changed health insurance.
3: Yeah. Mm.
7: And then guess what? It's not covered anymore. So now I'm on, I don't even remember what it was. I stopped taking it because...
6: Falsicity?
7: Yes,
3: not
7: exactly.
3: Trulicity.
6: Falsicity.
7: And it just really sucks. I think it's like a generic form of Wegovy, maybe, or something. But
1: he's on whatever
7: shot.
1: He's on whatever drug the garage attendant downstairs is selling him. Quietly on the side.
3: Out of his trench coat.
1: Yeah.
3: Hey, want to buy some GLP-1s?
2: That's GLP-2.5. Yeah.
7: Anyway. It's awful.
1: So, well, this story, I guess you just have to take it with a grain of salt and say, well, yeah, there's always good and bad sides to everything. Some people are affected more than others. But I mean, Monty's been taking it. Hal's been taking it both for diabetic situations, which is what it's for, by the way.
3: Right. And I haven't had it. Wait, where are you?
1: Where'd you go? I'm right over here.
3: Okay,
1: right
3: sorry.
1: Over here. No.
3: I haven't had any issues.
1: No, thank God for that.
2: Yeah.
1: Traffic and weather. Here's Julie DeHarty.
8: We've got a wreck on I-35. Shuts it down southbound at Camp Wisdom. It's been there all night long, and you have to exit the roadway and go through the stoplight. So you have at least a 30 to 40 minute delay from Loop 12. You could use 67 or Polk instead. Coming northbound at Parkerville, there's a stall on the left side. Police are blocking the left lane, so slow as you pass by for a minute or so. And if you're traveling 45 northbound at Lamar, there's a wreck in the right lane. You're backed up onto 175, so give yourself an extra 5 minutes. And now 20 eastbound at 180. This is in the Hudson Oaks, Weatherford area. We have an accident there. It's on the right side. Traffic is backed up about 5 to 10 minutes. Our next update within 10 minutes with WBAP's first traffic on the ones. I'm Julie DeHarty.
9: From the WBAP On-Time Experts 24-7 Weather Center, partly cloudy, warm, and humid, with isolated showers and thunderstorms possible anytime, but only isolated. They're underway right now from Cook down into Sherman-Denison area and then drifting southward toward maybe Melissa, Van Alstine, crossing US 75 Central Expressway here in a little bit. They don't look to be severe, but some pockets of heavy rains involved there. Again, that's going to affect you on northern US 75 between Melissa and Van Alstine for now, and there could be more developing in that same general area this afternoon. Our high today, a balmy 94 degrees, lots of humidity, southeast winds 8 to 10, an isolated shower thunderstorm possible overnight, low 72 to 76, again, possible tomorrow, the high of 95, the heat's going to be more of an issue than the thunderstorms tomorrow, but then rain starts moving in a big way Wednesday, Thursday, and Friday, three storm systems converging on Texas, multi-inch rains flooding likely in some places, maybe here. Right now it's 78 degrees in Fort Worth, 81 in Dallas. I'm meteorologist Brad Barton.
1: 5:54, Hal's Got Gas continues even with Hal on vacation. Monty is filling in for him because we can always count on Monty to have
3: to
1: gas.
3: To have a little gas.
1: Yes.
3: Prices. Something. So on the way in this morning, I did have to stop and get fuel. It was down to 382, and I say down to 382 as though that's low. It's not. But it was down from 389 the other day.
1: Mm-hmm.
3: But I still saw a couple of 399s on the way in, which is $4 gas. Man. I did still see, but there were also a couple that were lower.
2: We went from 377 over the weekend, Montavion, to 371 this morning, and I have to gas up today. So.
3: Well, woo-woo. I had to take a detour because they had closed the road that I normally drive down to get onto 30 as I did it. I passed by a QT that was about 10 cents cheaper than
2: you
3: what I just bought.
2: Yourself.
3: Yeah, I did Carlo myself because it was like 372 there. Right now what we're seeing, and I'm burying the lead on purpose here. Right now what we're seeing on the Dallas area side, lowest end 355 at a Valero on Lake June. You've got a 357 Murphy Express in Frisco. A couple of Murphys, Prosper, Frisco, that area, and some Walmarts that are down in that 350 range. But it goes all the way up to like 360 to 65. These are low prices, by the way.
1: Yeah.
3: That's on the Dallas side. On the Fort Worth side, we're seeing anywhere from 359 up to 361 is the cheapest gas that's being reported. But the reason I buried the lead is because you need to know that after President Trump said no thank you to the Hormuz deal, Brent crude is up $4.17 to $108.50. West Texas Intermediate up nearly $4 to $96.20 a barrel.
1: All right.
3: There you go. May not get any better anytime soon.
1: That is Monty's Got Gas for Hal, who has gas as well.
3: But
1: there you go. Coming up at 6:07, big storms coming our direction. Brad's going to tell you all about it.
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1: On the ones.
3: A closure with a wreck on southbound 35 at Camp Wisdom puts you off through the stoplight and at least a half hour backup from Loop 12. You could use Polk or 67. And then 35 northbound Parkerville, the left lane's blocked with a stall. Just slow for a minute or so as you pass by. 45 northbound Lamar, this wreck's in the right lane. You're backed up onto 175. That's an extra 5 minutes. We do have a wreck in Fort Worth, 35W northbound, right around Vickery. On the left side, traffic rolling slow from Morningside. So that's an extra 5 minutes for you. And 20 eastbound at 180, there's an accident on the right side. You're backed up about 10 minutes. Our next update within 10 minutes with WBAP's first traffic on the ones. I'm Juwedy Hardy.
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6: From the WBAP On-Time Experts 24-7 Weather Center. Today, partly cloudy, warm, and humid with some isolated showers and storms anytime today or tonight. High today 94, low tonight 74. Tomorrow, less chance of rain, but it's not impossible, but a very humid 95-degree high tomorrow afternoon before the rains from Polo and the Gulf Moisture Supply and a California storm system hit us all pretty much at the same time. Wednesday, Thursday, and Friday, expect multi-inch rains, flooding in some areas of North Texas. Count on that. And Friday and Saturday, we still have a decent chance of rain as well. Right now, we have 78 degrees in Fort Worth and 79 in Dallas. I'm meteorologist Brad Barton.
2: 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A nor'easter is pummeling the Mid-Atlantic and New England regions with severe weather conditions. Fox's Christina Coleman with the latest.
7: The monstrous nor'easter that's been hammering much of the East Coast this weekend is finally beginning to weaken, but major damage has already been done. The powerful storm delivering significant flooding, strong winds, heavy rain, and massive waves across the coast. At least one person has been killed. Four others are hurt. Some of the hardest hit places were in New Jersey and Massachusetts. Water levels in Atlantic City, New Jersey, surged to their highest point since Superstorm Sandy on Saturday, prompting evacuations and rescues. Boston and New York also saw flooding and damaging winds, the storm knocking out power to tens of thousands of people. Thousands of flights have also been canceled or delayed. Rain showers are expected to continue through Monday morning before things finally calm down.
2: Tens of thousands still without power across the northeastern U.S., according to PowerOutage.us. One man was killed by a falling tree in Brooklyn. New documents filed in bankruptcy court show a plan to sell Camp Mystic. 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
8: The proposal would strip the Eastland.

0: Investigation into Camp Mystic is underway in an application for a search warrant that became public last week. An investigator with the Texas Rangers said he believes camp leadership committed crimes like manslaughter and criminally negligent homicide. Those warrants gave Rangers access to electronic data that could reveal what members of the Eastland family did or did not do during that flood.
1: The Department of War recently announced the awarding of 26 grants worth about $230 million in total value as part of the Defense Community Infrastructure Program. Fox's Kevin Uresky with details.
2: That program is competitive as jurisdictions apply for money intended to enhance military installations and military families' quality of life. Assistant Secretary of War Dale Marks quoted in a release as saying, "This year's program includes $100 million from the One Big Beautiful Bill Act, helping to secure key investments to support our national security, as well as the readiness and lethality of our warfighters. Some of the projects, which will now be underwritten, include over $19 million for a water supply project in support of Buckley Space Force Base in Colorado, and over $12 million for rail improvements in support of McAllister Army Ammunition Plant in Oklahoma." Kevin Uresky, Fox News.
1: 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Stock futures dropped this morning as a rise in oil prices weighed on equity futures despite treasury yield spikes. Dow futures fell 185 points. S&P 500 futures down by 37, and contracts on the tech-heavy NASDAQ lost 296 points in early trading. Keep connected, DFW, on your home for WBAP's morning news. 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
4: Cowboys fall to the Ravens 34-31 on a walk-off field goal. Brian Schottenheimer is proud of the way his team battled throughout.
5: So proud of this team, this group, young men. They laid it all on the line. I know we got beat to hell. I don't have all the injury reports. We got beat up pretty good, and next man up was real tonight.
4: Cowboys face the Texans in Houston Sunday. In the NFC East, the Commanders upset the Seahawks 33-31, spoiling Sam Darnold's return. Giants can't manage a touchdown, but still find a way to beat the Titans 12-7. Rangers season is over after losing to the Twins 6-4 in the finale. Texas needed a win and a Houston loss to make the postseason, instead missing the playoffs for the third straight year. I'm Ryan Baldwin on WBAP from 96.7 and 1310 The Ticket.
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11: Well, among our top stories, actually got several here. We got Cowboys losing in Rio in what should have been an overtime win for them, but they made a couple of bad choices at the end of the game. And
1: you meant
11: cost
1: to say
11: them.
1: Boneheaded moves.
11: Yeah, okay.
1: That's what you meant to say.
11: Boneheaded moves, yeah. They did make those. The Rangers came up short. They lost in Minnesota yesterday, which put them out of playoff contention. Yep. They ended up with a losing record of 80-82. The Astros win the West 81-81. The definition of mediocrity.
6: Whatever. Mm-mm-mm.
11: And we also have a big storm, Hurricane Polo, which almost, you know, it was just setting records as far as pressure and, and wind speed and all sorts of things.
6: And then we had some big storms in parts of North Texas last night as we prepare to welcome parts of Polo.
11: Yeah, well, I'm not welcoming it, but I'm looking forward to getting some rain for a change. We haven't had any since July, it seems like, except for last night, the one over your house.
6: Directly over my house.
11: But there's always a little black cloud over
6: your
11: house.
6: Stop it. No,
1: yeah,
6: no,
1: you know,
6: that's
1: true.
6: No.
1: It's a valid point, actually.
11: Yeah, so it's not really unusual. So, so, Brad, what is the situation? What do we got coming on Wednesday, Thursday, Friday?
12: Okay, this is going to be a combination of three, say three-peat, I guess you could call it, polo coming in from the southwest. We also have an upper-level storm system coming in right

0: now it's active in the Pacific Northwest, but it's going to dig down through the Rockies, and it's going to get to the Panhandle about the same time Polo gets here. I mean, the moisture from Polo already, the Vanguard showers and storms are underway across Arizona right now. They're getting big rains there coming into the Four Corners area. But as we get toward Tuesday night and Wednesday, then the upper level moisture and the surface energy of Polo will be getting here. It won't be a hurricane or anything close to it, but it will be a very efficient rainfall producer. And the other thing that's involved is some Gulf moisture coming in from the south. We've been building a lot of humidity here over the last several days, and it looks like we're going to be doing that again. So that means heavy rain, strong storms, flooding, multi-inch rains, Wednesday, Thursday, and Friday.
1: Okay, and I can deal with that. How about storms? Am I going to need to move summer pool-related things away? Strong winds, kind of that kind of thing?
0: That's what we're doing at our house.
1: Yes. Oh, boy.
0: Close up the umbrella and put the chairs away. Okay. And, we will have gusty winds. I don't know if we have tornadoes or anything like that, but flash flooding is a real possibility. You think of people trying to go to work Wednesday morning, Thursday, get home Wednesday night, get here Thursday morning, so on. It's going to be a nightmare.
1: And turn off your sprinklers, for the week.
0: Turn off your sprinklers.
1: I'm looking forward to that.
2: No, leave them on, Carla.
1: After
0: today, anyway. Yeah, mm-hmm. You can sure turn them off.
1: Good.
2: Not one day mm-hmm. happens in this studio that you don't come in griping about your water bill.
1: Oh, my water
2: and you're
1: bill.
2: Asking, and you're wondering why.
1: Oh, it's ridiculous. Something has happened in Hooterville. Something is afoot.
3: Ooh, you that own like a swimming pool.
1: Yeah. No, that's not it. Something has happened, and I'm looking into it.
3: I want to say
1: Hooterville.
2: Yeah, that is it.
1: Nope.
2: All you people have swimming pools in your house. Brad has one. Hal has one. You have one. Monty has Lake Ray Hubbard in his backyard.
1: Yeah. And now it's too cold to get in, so I'm done. It's over.
2: I can't even fit in my bathtub.
0: After I did a couple of severe thunderstorm warnings yesterday afternoon, I'm looking at the pool and say, I'm going to get in. I don't care. I'm going to get in.
1: No way.
0: And maybe today, if I'm lucky.
1: Oh,
0: but this will be the last day.
1: I'm done. I'm completely. It's hot tub time.
0: But in the meantime, watch. This is going to be dangerous the rest of this mm-hmm. week. Wednesday, Thursday, Friday. I'm telling you, it's going to be bad.
1: Okay.
2: All right. Well, there you go. So, lots of bad weather on the way, but we need it. We've been looking forward to some rain, and this probably will get us out of the drought.
0: Would you like just a little weather trivia here?
1: Oh,
0: okay,
1: yes.
0: Just a bit.
2: Please. I have a feeling we're going to get it whether we do or not. So, go ahead.
0: Yesterday, the 27th of September, Sunday, the 27th of September, sounds kind of like Pearl Harbor. Anyway, the 27th of September yesterday was the 100th consecutive day with highs at or above 90 degrees.
2: It does feel like that.
0: 100 days.
2: Mm-hmm. I can see that.
0: That is a record that will probably never be equaled. The last time we had anything close to that was that dreadful summer of 1980, mm-hmm. and we had only 79 degrees at or above 90.
2: 79 days,
0: beg your pardon. 79 mm-hmm. days at or above 90.
2: Okay.
0: So today we're expecting a high of 94. Probably 95 tomorrow, and maybe 92 before the rain starts moving in. So we could be looking at 104 days, consecutive days, at or above 90 degrees.
1: Very nice trivia to take to the office today.
2: Yeah, mm-hmm. you can be the popular guy in the men's room. Well, all right, coming up at 6:17, for the right reason this time. Coming up at 6:17, a new poll showing Americans are embracing something that would be shocking to anybody from 10 years ago. 6:11, traffic and weather. Here's Julie DeHardy.
4: We do still have our closure with an accident at 35 southbound Camp Wisdom. You have to get off and sit through the stoplight. So 30-40 minutes from Loop 12, you could use 67 instead. Then coming north on I-35 at Parkerville, there's a stall on the left side. That's going to hold you for about 5 minutes. Northbound 45 at Lamar, there's a wreck in the right lane. And then 175, as you're trying to get on to 45, there's a wreck in the left lane. So we've got delays from 2nd Avenue. That's going to take you about 20-30 minutes to get through. 35W northbound after Vickery, we've got an accident on the left side. You're back to Morningside. That's a good 5 to 10 minute roll. And then we have this accident 20 eastbound at 180. They're on the right shoulder. It's really just causing a couple minute backup. And they've got a little bit of road work they were clearing on the East Loop northbound exit to Ramey. So just watch for them in the area and be careful. Our next update within 10 minutes with WBAP's first traffic on the ones. I'm Julie DeHardy.
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0: From the WBAP On-Time Experts 24-7 Weather Center, trying to get the word out that we're going to have some rough weather here at the last half of the week. I don't know exactly how rough, but again, when you get moisture from two oceans ganging up on North Texas, you can wind up with several days of multi-inch rains. We're right now looking at a high of 94 this afternoon, isolated showers and thunderstorms, some ongoing now from Munster and Gainesville down through Burns City, Pilot Point, getting some rain now around Lake Ray Roberts, and that rain is moving down toward Anna and possibly as far south as McKinney, at least on this particular frame of the radar. I'll put that up on our X-Speed here in just a minute. But we have more rain on the way tomorrow, I think, isolated stuff. High today, 94. High tomorrow, 95. Overnight lows will be 74. Now, isolated storms are possible tonight and again tomorrow, but they're far more likely Wednesday, Thursday, and Friday. Could be several days of rainy weather just about day after day after day with multi-inch rains and flooding before the end of the week. We could even see some showers and thunderstorms on Friday, Saturday, and Sunday, so be ready for that. Right now, we have 78 degrees in Fort Worth, 79 in Dallas. I'm meteorologist Brad Barton.
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1: 6:19 on the Monday WBAP Morning News. Brand new poll just out saying Americans are embracing socialism. Of all things, at record levels, as popularity tops 40% for the first time since 2010. What's going on there? We are joined now live by Melinda Preston, the Republican strategist and Denton County Republican Party chair in Texas. She joins us live on the Clarity Windows and Doors Newsline to talk more about these astonishing numbers. I mean, how did we even get here? Melinda, good morning.
16: Hey, good morning. I can tell you how we got here. We have not educated our children well. And whenever you're talking about the communist agenda of 1963 that they had put forth trying to take over our nation, we have literally just kind of opened our doors and said, come on in. We've let them into the school system. We've let them into a party, the Democratic Party. They've taken over. And, you know, there's so many things that they have done. The one thing that I'm proud of Texas is we recognize that there is a huge issue. And in the last legislative session, we passed Senate Bill 24, which is what it's going to do is go into the school system and teach the students about communism. What is communism? Why is it bad? Has it ever succeeded? Absolutely not. It has not. And I loved that Rafael Cruz was one of the ones who testified. That is Ted Cruz's father. And he shared a lot about what happened to him in Cuba. What happened with him trying to get out when he was young and how he was almost killed, imprisoned. He barely got out. It was a miracle. And because of that miracle, he had Ted Cruz. That's pretty amazing, Senator Cruz. But what he went through and the eye-opener of what actually happens in a communist country, that's what we need to be talking about.
2: But Melinda, you know what's going to be said, but they just didn't do it right. We know how to do it right.
16: Exactly. It's never been done right in the history of our world. So we know that that is an impossibility. But, you know, I'll tell you, we have three children. We have seven children. We adopted three children from Russia. When we brought them back to the United States, they were 8, 11, and 12. And the indoctrination on our children was unreal. They thought Lenin and Stalin were good. They thought that they saved people. Mm-hmm. They had no idea that the people that they murdered.
2: Yeah.
16: So our children are being indoctrinated
1: No doubt.
2: Melinda, hang on just a couple of seconds. We have to take a quick timeout and get an update on traffic and weather, but we have more for you. 6:21, traffic and weather. Here's Julie DeHardy.
4: We do have this accident southbound 35 at Camp Wisdom that shuts it down. You have to exit and go through the stoplight. You've got a 30-40 minute backup. You might want to use 67 instead. Left lane still blocked coming north on 35 at Parkerville. That's about a 5 minute backup. And then we've got some situations coming off of 175 westbound getting on to 45. Accident activity backs us up to 2nd Avenue, and that's going to take you probably about 20 minutes to sit through. 35W northbound at Vickery, we've got a wreck in the left lane, and traffic has backed up from about Morningside. That's going to be 5 to 10 minutes, and we're still in the right lane on 20 eastbound at 180. Traffic is backed up for just about 2 or 3 minutes. Our next update within 10 minutes with WBAP's first traffic on the ones. I'm Julie DeHardy.
0: From the WBAP On Time Express 24/7 Weather Center, a couple of hot, humid days coming up with isolated thunderstorm activity possible at any time, but we're talking about no more than 20-30% coverage at the time. We had one in Weatherford. We had some big ones in Princeton last night. We have some pretty good showers underway right now from Pilot Point on down to just northern Collin County, drifting to the southeast. Our high today, 94. Low tonight, 74. High tomorrow, 95 degrees. But then the rain starts moving in, maybe Tuesday night, Wednesday, and probably will not move out until sometime in the weekend. Right now, it's 78 degrees in Fort Worth, 79 in Dallas. I'm meteorologist Brad Barton.
1: Melinda, we know this is a problem. We know government schools are indoctrinating our children. I have one in a government school right now. He's a senior. My older son graduated a couple of years ago. When we have these conversations, they do tend to lean this way, and I hate it because I didn't have that experience growing up. I went to private school, and it just blows my mind. And so now we're several generations deep to not only to the students, but you have the teachers who came from government schools. It's just this hamster wheel of indoctrination. And so what do you do to counter that?
16: Well, you're seeing a movement in the school system where so many people are pulling out and they're homeschooling. That's a, you know, right now our schools in our area, I live in Frisco, they're allowing anybody to come to the school system because they're so short on students. I think you're going to end up finding that more and more parents are going to pull their children out, put them in private school, or they're going to homeschool because they're tired of what they're seeing in the public school, not to mention they're not getting a great education, right? They're having to take remedial classes, going into college. They're below the grade level for reading and math. So we've got a lot of issues in our school system. Me personally, I don't think we should have ever have let the government take over our school system. I think that anytime the government runs something, it doesn't run it well. You're looking at welfare, you're looking at Social Security, anything the government runs, there's not a personal touch there. There's not someone to talk to. And I just think that it runs it poorly. So I think that there is a shift. One thing that I'm excited about, you're seeing, I was interviewed by a high school teacher and a college professor, and they said, seeing so many people coming to Christ right now, so many people coming to the Lord, yep, that's going to transform students. That's going to transform their minds. And that's what we need, is to see, you know, I'm a strong believer. I believe we need to see the Lord move. We need to see people coming to Christ. We need to see a change in our society, because we're going in the wrong direction, obviously, to where there's really no moral compass. And anything is a go, anything is okay. And that's part of the communist agenda, right? That's one of the things that they say, make, you know, these things normal, destroy the nuclear family, mm-hmm, you know, get into the school system, you know, get into the media. And boy, have they ever taken over our media. So we've got a lot of issues to work through. But God, I believe that we're seeing changes. I believe that we're starting this election will tell us a lot, right? This is going to be the time we're going to see what direction are we going in. I believe we're going to see more positive by far than negative. I really do.
2: Melinda Preston, the Republican strategist and the Denton County Republican Party chair. Thank you so much, Melinda, for coming on the Clarity Windows and Doors Newsline with us today. We appreciate it.
16: Thank you. Have a great day.
2: Coming up at 6:37, well, DHS is reducing your rent. How are they doing that?
1: Straight ahead, a tragic death of an infant in Fort Worth under investigation this morning. Monty Cook has that and the rest of your 6:30 news next.
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5: On the ones.
7: We've got a wreck on the southbound side of I-35 at Camp Wisdom. Shuts it down. You have to exit and go through the light. You're backed up about 40 minutes now as you try to come that way from Loop 12. You might want to use 67 instead. Coming north on I-35 at Parkerville is in the left lane. That's a good five-minute backup. Also, if you're trying to travel 175 westbound at 45, accident in the left lane and traffic is backed up to 2nd Avenue. That's going to take you about 10, 15 minutes. 35W northbound. Right around Vickery. We just cleared up this accident that was on the left side. Traffic still rolling slow for about 5 to 10 minutes. Our next update within 10 minutes with WBAP's first traffic on the ones. I'm Julie Hardy.
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10: 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This is Maximum Hurricane Polo, which is now not as strong as it was. It's not far from crossing the Baja into the Gulf of California today, later on today. It's already spreading rain and thunderstorms across Arizona, and it'll do the same in New Mexico tonight, and then starting to move into West Texas tomorrow. This, along with a California storm system, totally independent of this, and a big supply of Gulf moisture, could produce some historic flooding in Dallas-Fort Worth. I don't think we're going to get 10, 15, 20 inches of rain, but I'm telling you, it's not impossible. We can certainly get enough rain to cause some real problems on the freeways, service roads, side streets, and in those ditches and low-lying areas Wednesday, Thursday, and Friday. Be ready for that. Right now it's 78 degrees in Fort Worth, 79 in Dallas. I'm meteorologist Brad Burton.
6: Terror alert at a British military base used by the U.S. in the war on Iran. Fox's Jonathan Savage reporting from London.
11: Five men are suspected of explosive and terrorism offenses after a major incident in southwest England. Police were alerted by a farmer who saw three suspicious vans near RAF Fairford, a UK-owned airbase operated by the United States, home to bombers used to strike Iran. The farmer told British media she saw a large group of hooded and masked men, and within minutes of calling it in, the nearby village was full of armed police. President Trump says US and British authorities had the suspects under view for a long time. Counter-terror police are leading the investigation. There's no word on what the motive could have been. In London, Jonathan Savage, Fox News.
6: Fort Worth police are investigating the death of an infant who was found unresponsive Sunday morning. Christian Powers with the story.
12: Officers were called to a home along Stallcup Road in southeast Fort Worth shortly before 8 o'clock. Police say the parents had been co-sleeping with the infant and discovered the child unresponsive when they woke up. Investigators say there were no obvious signs of trauma. The department's Crimes Against Children Unit is investigating the circumstances surrounding the death. Christian Powers, WBAP News.
6: Dolly Parton's hotel is set to open its doors this week. Fox's Michelle Polino with more.
13: Dolly Parton's Songteller Hotel and Dolly's Life of Many Colors Museum debut together Tuesday in downtown Nashville. The hotel features 245 rooms and suites and two live music venues, including a rooftop stage called Jolene's. The 20,000-square-foot museum fills the third floor and begins with a recreation of the Smoky Mountains cabin where she grew up. Dolly herself will guide visitors through it. In footage she filmed earlier this year, in an interview with People just 4 days before her death, Parton said in part, "I wanted to join all my Nashville friends downtown, but I didn't just want it to be another bar. So we found a way to bring my museum on the third floor and make it really special." Michelle Polino, Fox News.
6: 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Crypto prices dropped this morning as traders are cautious ahead of upcoming economic and inflationary data. Bitcoin down 2.6% to 82,582. Ethereum lost 2.4% to 2647. Solana fell 5% to just over $118. Keep connected, DFW, on your home for WBAP's morning news. 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
14: Cowboys losing a walk-off field goal 34-31 to the Ravens after tying the game with 7 seconds to go. Dak Prescott not happy with how the end played out.
15: I don't know. This one hurts. It's just getting back to work. Being candid, it's just getting back to work, but it sucks. It sucks, and there's no ifs, ands, and buts about it. Knowing you had a game, you could have won a game.
14: Cowboys will face the Texans in Houston Sunday. NFL scoreboard, those Texans are 0-3 after falling to the Colts 19-17. The Chiefs remain undefeated after taking down the Dolphins 24-10, and Aaron Rodgers' three-touchdown day leads the Steelers past the Bengals 30-27. Rangers end the season with a whimper, a 6-4 defeat at the hands of the Twins. Texas with a sub-500 year, 80-82 overall, and unable to make the playoffs for the third straight season. I'm Ryan Baldwin on WBAP from 96.7 and 13th in the Ticket.
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5: 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And DFW's most accurate forecast. From Chief Meteorologist Brad Barton on the ones.
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16: The rest in the UK was fantastic. Working with Britain, it was an amazing job. We had them under investigation. They were looking to do big damage to our port, and working with the British worked out great.
17: Were they migrants?
16: It may have been Scotland Yard. I don't know. We worked with a lot of them. We had them under view for a long time, and we got them.
18: You know, he was talking about a bombing attack, an attempted bombing attack, apparently by some Iranian nationals. That they were caught simply because a lady who lived in the neighborhood near one of the Air Force bases said, "These fans are blocking the road." And she called the police, the bubbies, to come out and move them off the road so I could get to my home.
19: She spotted the jihadis and said, "This doesn't look right."
18: Yeah.
19: And also, they're blocking my way.
18: Yeah.
19: What is interesting, and you know how I love to follow international news, they are so super woke over there that they haven't publicized any nationalities at all.
18: No.
19: Don't rush to speculate.
18: These are just random people.
19: They're Brits, by golly.
18: Who wanted to put bombs in vans and blow up children in daycare centers. So, yeah.
19: Yep.
18: Well, we know who they are. We know they're from. I noticed the press, by the way, all of the press kept screaming the same question at the president. Are they migrants?
19: Mm-hmm.
18: And he did not answer.
19: I mean, no doubt. I mean, just look at the picture.
18: Yeah.
19: Gosh. And they got a major problem there. Major, huge, huge.
18: All right, DHS, that's the Department of Homeland Security, for those not keeping track, is reducing your rent, especially in states that cooperate with ICE.
19: Yeah, I found this interesting. They put this out themselves. They're a great, great follow at DHS.gov on X, and they have other places you can find their info. They put it out themselves because they know you're not the mainstream media, Ernie. They're not going to talk about this.
18: No,
19: they're not, because Orange Man. But so this is very interesting, and it's true because I follow a lot of local realtors as well. Something's happening. And so here's what they say. Texas accounted for about a quarter of the ICE arrests in July. They're just looking at that number. And posted the country's sharpest drop in rents.
18: You know, I've been living in the same place for 5 years. I've been paying rent for 5 years since I sold my townhome. And my rent is now $130 cheaper than it was when I first moved in.
19: Something
18: five
19: is
18: years
19: happening.
18: Ago.
19: San Antonio rents are down nearly 5%. Austin down nearly 4.5%. Dallas and Houston down 3%. And it goes on and on. Miami, Phoenix, Atlanta, Nashville, New Orleans. They say research does show what everyone had suspected. We don't have a housing crisis. We have an illegal immigrant crisis. They say the research shows that illegals push rents and home prices higher. The inflow has been reversed, they say, in the states running the hardest interior enforcement. They also tag it by saying, want lower cost of living, support mass deportations.
18: I have.
19: Simple.
18: I can tell you, I've lived in apartments a lot. I don't remember rent. I was just sitting here going back in all the places I've lived, I can't remember rent ever going down.
19: It's interesting.
18: I've never had them come to me on a renewal and say, hey, good news, your rent's going down. Now, I've had it stay the same.
19: It's very interesting. And we can't deny what we all saw with our own eyes if you were following the stuff on X during the last administration when the border's closed. No, it's not. There's like literally millions of people flooding across the Texas.
18: Yeah.
19: We saw it with our own eyes. Those people had to go live somewhere.
18: Yeah, I think we forget because it's something that's far away and it doesn't affect us. But yeah, it does affect you because things are more costly. Whenever you have a lot of something, it unfortunately increases cost if there's only a limited amount of whatever their resources they're using. So yeah, of course it would bring the rents down. It would bring everything down at some level.
19: Yep, it totally makes sense. The other thing to look at is foreclosure. So like I said, I follow a lot of these local realtors that are posting their numbers about changes they are seeing in North Texas, especially Collin and Denton counties, walloped by the H-1B visa crisis, arguably one of the biggest scandals in the history of the state of Texas, I would say. But they are seeing folks having to flee. They're leaving their home lock, stock, and barrel. I mean, pizza box on the counter, everything's still there. They got to go. They're leaving.
18: Really?
19: Yep.
18: Just packing up and, well, not even packing up, just walking out the door and leaving the beans cooking on the stove and getting in the car and driving to the airport.
19: Home prices in parts of Collin and Denton counties down by up to 10%.
18: Yeah.
19: So if you're looking to buy and flip,
18: yeah, but they're still too high. They're still ridiculous.
19: Well, no doubt. But then the other question is there going to be another crash? And are we going to bail the banks out again who are giving the government-backed loans to temporary visa workers? That's not shady.
18: No, not at all. All right. Well, there you go. Yep. That's just a little piece of statistical information that probably you keep in the back pocket.
19: And you won't hear anywhere else.
18: Coming up at 6:47, Carla is out and about making speeches and telling people the way it should be.
19: No.
18: At 6:41, let's get you updated on traffic and weather. Here's Julie DeHardy.
7: Watching the closure, still there, 35 southbound at Camp Wisdom. You're going to have to exit, and it's about 30, maybe even 40 minutes at this point from Loop 12. You could use Polk or 67 instead. They cleared our northbound 35 Parkerville, still just a couple minute back up through there. We've got this accident activity as you're coming west on 175 and trying to merge onto northbound 45. So the 175 is backed up to 2nd Avenue. That's going to take you about 15, 20 minutes. And we do have an accident reported on 75 southbound at Beltline. If you're in Richardson, traffic's already back up for about 5 minutes. It's our next update within 10 minutes with WBAP's First Traffic on the Ones. I'm Julie DeHardy.
10: From the WBAP On Time Express 24/7 Weather Center, we're watching a smattering of thunderstorms from west of Thackerville coming down. It's west of Gainesville, down through Munster. It's all moving to the southeast. And pretty good little cluster showers and thunderstorms over 289. Going up to Collinsville. Also, some fairly heavy rainfall now crossing Central Expressway just north of McKinney. So these are not severe thunderstorms. They do have some heavy rain. That's going to be about it. This is part of a multi-part structure of severe thunderstorm activity and heavy flooding that we're expecting later on this week. But right now, we're looking at some isolated stuff coming in on a northwest flow aloft. Isolated showers and storms today with a high of 94. Still a slight chance tonight, low 74, and tomorrow with a high of 95. Then we're looking at scattered to numerous rain moving in earnest, actually, late Wednesday, Thursday, and Friday, multi-inch rains. Right now, we're showing 78 degrees in Fort Worth, 79 in Dallas. I'm meteorologist Brad Barton.
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1: It is 6:48 on the Monday WBAP morning news. So glad to have you with us. If you can believe it, it is the 28th day of September.
2: And baseball season is over, which is shocking and appalling to me, because usually it ends October 1st.
1: And a hurricane is on the way.
2: Yeah.
1: I mean, just a lot going on
2: what
1: this
2: else
1: morning.
2: What else could be going wrong here?
1: Well, I do want to take a quick pause to say thank you. I was invited to MC a wonderful event on Saturday. It was the Texas Rangers Cinco Peso Legacy Bash. This is not the ball club. This is the law enforcement group. This is an elite group of men and women who do some incredible work, working on some of the most gruesome crimes you could ever imagine. They broke the case, the Athena Strand case, with the little girl that was abducted by the
2: U.S. Now, how did you end up getting the invitation? What happened?
1: A major that I had done some work with when I was the spokesperson at McKinney PD, you know, through, because they will take over investigations and such. And so we'd done some work like that. And he reached out and said, would you like to be a part of this and host the event? I said, absolutely. Absolutely. I'm a huge fan of law enforcement and always have been. And it was a tremendous event. The live auction itself raised over $100,000. And what they're raising money for is the Texas Ranger Association Foundation. And what they do, it's a nonprofit, of course, so they help support active and retired Texas Rangers and their immediate family members with scholarships, financial aid, if they're on tough times, something happens, there's a fire, and then operational support in service to the citizens of Texas. And the chairman, David Gaither, was mentioning some things at the podium that night I found very interesting in their assistance of the flood victims in Central Texas last year.
2: Now, he was talking about interesting things. You, on the other hand, as the MC, most people had kind of voted that said, this is really not very good.
1: Hey, I just tuned me out. No.
3: Oh, were you
1: no,
3: talking this whole time, Carla? I'm sorry.
1: Oh, my goodness. But some very, very interesting things about what some of that
2: money
1: goes
2: toward. You know
1: what
2: ended up happening right in the middle of it? Right in the middle of it, one of the guys said, see if this woman has a warrant out for her.
1: No, they're going, where's Hal J?
3: Surely we can arrest her for something.
2: We've got to be able to get her.
1: Hey, they ran my background.
3: Big props, though. She did bring me a bottle opener.
1: Yes. Well, you helped me with my belt.
3: Ernie, you know, I worked on her belt last week to get it fixed.
2: I did not know that.
1: Oh, yeah.
3: I was going to text her right as she was leaving to go to this event and go, you know what? I think I used the wrong glue on that belt. It may fall apart on you.
1: Oh, gosh. No, that's 2 seconds literally before I was to take the stage and do my welcome and good evening. I took a sip of water and missed my mouth and it just went down my... But anyway,
3: you have a drinking problem like Ted Stryker?
1: It was just water. But anyway, they used some incredible tools during the flood I did not know about. The recovery effort, thermal imaging, things where they could go beneath the mud and the muck and see, oh, that's a pickup.
2: Yeah.
1: They could differentiate between human bones and animal bones. And so they were extremely helpful. And boy, the work they do is incredible. They've been around for over 100 years. They are just the best of the best. And what a wonderful and welcoming group of men and women. It was a huge honor. So
3: but
1: I wanted to say thank you.
3: Was Walker there?
1: No.
2: and weirdly enough, they invited the guy on the street to be the MC next year.
1: Just so no,
2: they preempted Carla saying, I love to come back next year.
3: And not only does Carla thank you guys, we thank you for just getting her off the street for the night.
1: No,
3: so thank you guys.
1: Getting me out of the house. Yeah. No, Hermit, no more. But anyway, a wonderful event. Just top notch. Major Mankin and Lieutenant Simmons did incredible work. And God bless all of them and their families.
2: Yeah. All right, let's get you updated on traffic and weather. It's 6:51. Here's Julie DeHardy.
4: So 35 is still shut down with an accident southbound at Camp Wisdom. You have to exit there, but they are directing traffic now through the stoplight. So that's going to help a little bit. You still have about a half hour delay as you're trying to come that way from Loop 12. You could always use 67 or Polk instead. 175 westbound as you're merging into the traffic on northbound 45 is where the accident is. So 175 is backed up about 15 minutes from Lake June. And then we have a backup on 45 as well. It's probably going to be about 10 minutes for you. Right lane's blocked on 75 southbound at Beltline, about a 5-minute delay in Richardson. And two left lanes are blocked in Farmers Branch with a collision. This is 35 southbound at Valley View, and we're already backed up good 30 minutes. Our next update within 10 minutes with WBAP's first traffic on the ones. I'm Julie DeHardy.
5: From the WBAP On-Time Experts 24-7 Weather Center. Today, partly cloudy, warm and humid, with only isolated showers, thunderstorm possible anytime, but some of those storms can be severe. Our high this afternoon, a humid 94 degrees, winds out of the southeast 8 to 10. Isolated shower storms possible tonight, low 74, and again tomorrow with a high of 95 degrees. And then moisture from Hurricane Polo, Gulf moisture, and a Pacific storm system coming out of the Rockies will produce multi-inch rains for several days, including an increasing threat of flooding Wednesday, Thursday, and Friday. Right now we have 78 degrees in Fort Worth, a balmy 79 in Dallas. I'm meteorologist Brad Barton.
2: 6:53, that brings us to Hal's Got Gas, but since Hal's on vacation this week, Monty has agreed to take over and have gas himself.
3: Yes, and also give you some gas prices. I did get an email from a guy named David. He said he paid $5.75 a gallon at a truck stop for diesel this morning. Looks like the price is going down, and he says that it's all thanks to you, Hal, but Hal's out this week, so yeah. David, you can thank me for all the prices this week.
2: We thank Monty for gas all the time.
3: Even though I have nothing to do with it at all. The lowest prices in the Fort Worth area being reported right now to the Gas Buddy site actually went down one penny since the last time. It's $3.58 at a Sam's Club in Burleson, still some $3.59s at some Walmarts and BJ's. There is a Texaco in North Richland Hills at $3.59, and it goes all the way up into the low 360s is the lower prices that we're seeing there. And then on the Dallas area side, there's a Valero in Dallas on Lake June that's selling gas right now for $3.55 a gallon. Some Murphy's and Walmarts and Sam's Clubs throughout Collin County at $3.57. Murphy and Garland at $3.59. So here's the same thing, mid 350s up to $3.60 for the lower prices. I saw, let's see, I paid $3.82 a gallon on the way in. And then
2: Is it with you and Carla both stopping at 3 o'clock in the morning to get gas? Can you not do it during the daylight hours?
3: I keep hoping someone will shoot me and I don't have to come into work.
1: I'm down for a good abduction.
3: So
1: at this
3: far,
1: point.
3: Nothing. Yeah. Okay. They actually did abduct. They did abduct Carla one day. They brought her back 7 minutes later.
2: Oh, boy. Never mind.
3: But thanks, guys. But no, and then I drove down the street and it was $3.72 a gallon. So I Carla'd myself this morning.
1: Hey, we're down and I got a Hooterville update for you, people. I'm so sorry. It was at 377 this weekend. This morning, 371.
3: Look at that. And it probably won't stay there because...
1: No.
3: Brent crude is up $4.17 this morning to $108.50. And West Texas Intermediate gained $3.78 to $96.19. So you better scoop up that gas while you can.
1: I'm doing it today.
3: In a styrofoam cup.
1: Sir.
3: I hear that works well.
1: All right. It's the best place for it,
2: just
1: honey.
2: Just fill some trash cans up. And
3: that's my classical gas.
2: All right. Coming up at 7:07, we have a storm coming in. The Cowboys blew it. And so did the Rangers.
1: And straight ahead, a former Fort Hood soldier is heading to prison for trying to sell stolen information overseas. This is a crazy story. Monty Cook has that and the rest of your 7 o'clock news next.
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4: The closure continues I-35 southbound at Camp Wisdom. You have to exit there. They are directing traffic, though, so that's going to help. It's still about a 30-minute delay. You could use 67 or Polk instead. And then if you're trying to travel 175 westbound, getting onto northbound 45, there's a wreck right at the merge. That's backing us up for about 15 minutes. Couple of wrecks on southbound 75. Spring Valley's in the right lane with a few-minute delay. Another one at Collins with a couple of left lanes blocked. So you're almost backed up to the George Bush. That's going to be about 15 extra minutes. And then if you're traveling 35 southbound at Valley,

0: negotiations are set for once again to take place this week.
1: The president standing by his assertion that Iran must not have a nuclear weapon, and he also promised lower gas prices after November's midterm elections. A former Fort Hood soldier heading to prison for trying to sell stolen information overseas.
2: A federal judge Friday sentenced 22-year-old Cameron Wagenius to almost 6 years behind bars. Wagenius admitted hacking telecom firms and helping with efforts to extort at least $1 million. The DOJ says he spent over 2 weeks trying to sell stolen info to what he believed was a foreign military intelligence service. He later searched online, quote, "Can hacking be treason?" end quote. Federal agents seized his devices in December 2024. Tayshia Stevens, WBAP News.
1: Latest arrivals at the Atlanta Zoo, two giant pandas arrived at their new home early Sunday. Here's Fox's Grinnell Scott.
3: The two pandas, Ping Ping, a male, and Lu Shuang, a female, arrived by Boeing 777 aircraft Sunday morning. It makes Atlanta one of only three American zoos, along with the San Diego Zoo and the Smithsonian National Zoo in Washington, D.C., to have pandas. People in Atlanta say they can't wait.
4: We're so excited for the pandas to be here.
5: I think it's really exciting. I think the kids will love it, and I think it's a great addition to the zoo.
6: There's going to be a surge in attendance at the zoo because everybody loves pandas.
3: Atlanta's first 25-year agreement with China to host pandas ended in 2024. The current pair of pandas are not yet visible. They'll be quarantined for about a month before they'll be seen. Grinnell Scott, Fox News.
1: 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NVIDIA has introduced a new double-layered AI security system that it says would have prevented the recent breach of Hugging Face by OpenAI's artificial intelligence models. An NVIDIA executive said this morning the new security platform is a way to prevent breaches without curbing AI development. 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
8: Cowboys unable to pull out a win in Rio, falling to the Ravens 34-31. Brian Schottenheimer says loss falls on the shoulders of the entire team.
9: You know, I had chances at the play call, didn't get it done. You know, I don't think this football team looks at it that way. I think they truly look at it as, hey, we're a team and we're going to win together, we're going to lose together. And that was a very hard-fought game that unfortunately came up, you know, short.
8: Cowboys on the road to take on the Texans Sunday. Across the NFL, Drake May's three turnovers sinks the Patriots 35-6 at the hands of the Jaguars. 49ers undefeated after holding off the Cardinals 36-30, as are the Vikings, who take down the Buccaneers 23-16. Rangers needed a win and help from the Astros to make the playoffs on the final day of the season. Instead, Texas' season is over after losing to Minnesota 6-4 and Houston blowing out the A's 9-0. I'm Ryan Baldwin on WBAP from 96.7 and 13.10 The Ticket.
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14: Good morning. It's 7:08. Hal is taking a vacation this week, so he's not here. But Carla's here. I'm Ernie. That's Monty. He's kind of picking up Hal's work. Mm-hmm. As he often does.
1: And he's left so much work and gas here for me. So
14: that's a lot of stuff he's got to follow. Now, we also have some big storms coming this week. But before we get to the storms, we got to talk a little Cowboys here before we do anything. 31 points. When your offense puts up 31 points, you probably should win that game.
1: Yeah. Probably should.
14: And they did not.
1: No. And you know what that means? They ain't fixed the defense yet.
14: No, and, you know, they made two really rotten choices at the very end of

0: the game.
1: Yeah.
0: Brandon Aubrey kicks off out of the end zone when he should have squibbed it.
1: Right.
0: To burn time off the clock.
1: Burn 10 seconds off the clock by just squibbing the thing down and making them field it. Even if they had gotten the same field position, it would have taken longer to do it.
0: Yeah. And then their defense, I have no idea how you're not all over. I mean, their key, their star.
1: Right.
0: You know, wideout. I mean, I don't understand what's going on.
1: They left Zay Flowers, for all intents and purposes,
0: alone,
1: wide open.
0: There's nobody within 20 yards of him. Mm-hmm.
1: I looked up and went, how did he get that open? And basically, it's so funny when he went down. In fact, I'm looking at it right now on TV. They're showing the line that they probably need to be at for a field goal, and he literally lands on top of that line.
0: Yeah.
1: And so then they roll the, you know, and I'll tell them this. They did a good job of calling the timeout because they called that timeout with 1 second left.
0: And then, of course,
1: the kicker came out and put it through for 56 yards.
0: Yeah, that's that was unfortunate.
1: And that was it.
0: Yeah, that was Cowboy game last night, 34-31. They come up losers. And the Rangers, they lost.
1: Speaking of disappointment.
0: Yeah, they had a chance. They controlled their own fate, but they did not do well with Minnesota yesterday. So they're 80-82, and they're out. They're now off.
2: I hate that.
0: And the Astros go to the playoffs with an 81-81.
2: I hate that more.
1: Yeah.
2: And then we had some big storms in here last night that interrupted my 3 hours of sleep, Brad. Thank you very much.
3: Well, that's
2: I didn't know those were coming.
3: Carla,
2: of course. Seriously,
0: always
2: huge
0: about Carla, isn't
2: storms.
0: It?
2: I even saw a report from my neighborhood. We have some transformers right outside the neighborhood. Mm-hmm. They were struck by lightning. They caught fire. There was an explosion. We lost power. The whole nine yards.
1: Was one of them Optimus Prime? I'm going to keep doing this joke until someone laughs.
0: Nobody's going to laugh, though. It's
2: I'm
0: not
2: going
0: gonna happen.
2: To find a synonym. Don't worry.
0: Okay.
3: Well, on top of the lightning, you're going to be getting a lot of rain.
2: A lot of rain.
1: I hate to point this one thing out, Carla.
2: Uh-oh.
1: It was Sunday. You probably could have got more than 3 hours of sleep.
0: I know it.
2: I lost track of time. And then the almost 18-year-old had informed me very late that his sink upstairs was clogged, and so I had to do some declog.
0: Hey, wait, wait, wait.
2: It's almost
0: 18. Why isn't he declogging
2: because
0: his own sink?
2: He was at a movie with his girlfriend.
1: Yeah, wait a second. Tell him who he saw.
2: That's right. He texted me. He goes, do Monty and Amy live in Rockwall? Because for some reason he had to go to the movie in Rockwall. And I said, yeah. He goes, I think I just saw them.
1: Yeah.
2: So
1: he was over in Rockwall. We were at the movies yesterday, too.
2: They saw the movie about the, oh, gosh, the predators that were caught all the time.
1: To catch a predator.
2: Both of my boys went separately with their girlfriends to see it last night. They're almost 18 and 19. And
1: nothing
2: they are,
1: says date movie like that.
2: I know it. I know it. So I'll have a little review for
0: they
2: you.
0: They considered it more of an educational film.
1: Right.
2: They're so into Chris Hansen. It's pretty cool.
0: Really?
2: Yeah,
1: Come over here and sit down.
0: Okay. See, more's coming up at 7:17. More on the economy. 7:11 now. Traffic and weather with Julie DeHarty.
4: Still watching the closure here, 35 southbound at Camp Wisdom. You have to exit and then get back on, but at least they're directing traffic now. A 20 to 30 minute backup, you could use 67 or Polk instead. Just cleared the wreck, 175 westbound merging onto 45, so that's much better. Just a couple minutes now as you move that way from around 2nd Avenue. And then southbound 75 Spring Valley, there's a wreck in the right lane. And then one in the backup at Campbell, a couple lanes are blocked, so traffic's backed up about 20 minutes through there. And 35 southbound at Valley View, we have two left lanes blocked, and that's going to be 20 to 30 minutes. Our next update within 10 minutes with WBAP's First Traffic on the Ones. I'm Julie DeHarty.
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6: WBAP weather for Milestone Heating, AC, Plumbing, Electrical, and more. We got up to 95 degrees yesterday, and that was the 100th consecutive day that we had a high temperature over 90 degrees. That shatters the record, which was set back in 1980 of 79 consecutive days at or above 90. But we've done 100, and today we're expecting 101. Tomorrow, 102, with a high of 95. Maybe even on Wednesday before the big rains hits with a high of 92 degrees. So this has been a miserable summer. It's been an extremely dry summer at the same time. You can see, I don't know, tens of thousands of trees are going to have to be cut down here in North Texas. There's a bunch of them just dying. And so it's been just a tough summer. Second longest drought in our history. In fact, in Denton County, They didn't get any measurable rainfall for 74 days in a row. So now we're going to get way too much. We have showers and thunderstorms underway right now, just isolated, non-severe stuff. I'm moving from Cook County, Collinsville, that area south of Gainesville, all the way down into McKinney. We see some isolated showers trying to join up in North Dallas County now, some sprinkles. Also some, just a little bit, in extreme northwest Tarrant County, I noticed that, not too far from the lake, and they're spreading to the east as well. So plan on hit and miss showers, thunderstorms today, tonight, and tomorrow. And then after that, the heavier stuff starts moving in. Right now, 78 in Fort Worth, 79 in Dallas. WBAP Weather Service of Milestone Home Services. 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
0: 721, traffic and weather on the ones of each hour. Here's Julie DeHardy.
4: We do have this closure we've been hanging on to all morning long, 35 southbound at Camp Wisdom, where you have to exit. They're directing traffic, though, so it's about a half-hour delay. You could always use Polk or 67. It looks like they've got everything cleared up on southbound 75 at Spring Valley and at Campbell, so still about a 5- to 10-minute ride as you're trying to move from the George Bush and all the way through the Richardson area. 35 southbound at Valley View, it's two left lanes and about 25 to 30 minutes to get through, and they do have the left lane blocked on the East Loop northbound at Ramey. As you try to move through there, it's going to hold you up for a good 5 minutes or so. Our next update within 10 minutes with WBAP's first traffic on the ones. I'm Julie DeHardy.
6: From the WBAP on-time experts 24/7 Weather Center, partly cloudy, warm, and muggy the next couple of days. Isolated showers and thunderstorms possible anytime. Low coverage, though. High today 94. Southeast winds 8 to 10. Isolated storms overnight. Low 74. A few more isolated storms around tomorrow with a high of 95, and then they won't be isolated. They're going to be here in a big way Wednesday, Thursday, and Friday. Right now, it's 78 degrees in Fort Worth, 79 in Dallas. I'm meteorologist Brad Barton.
0: On the Clarity Windows and Doors Newsline, economist Steve Moore joins us. More on the economy, former White House economist. Steve, you know, I've been looking at this Greenland thing, and there was a reason that President Trump had his eyes focused on Greenland so much, and apparently it's worked out a deal. But this this gives us a little bit of an advantage, I think.
17: Well, good morning. Obviously, Greenland is very important from a geopolitical standpoint. They're also important economically. They have an amazing amount of resources up there. I don't know if they're going to be the 51st state, but look, this was a coup for Trump. He's been trying to get this done. It looks like they have a deal. It's the Denmark, right? What's the country that I'm trying to remember?
0: I think it's Denmark, yeah. Yep.
17: Yeah, so this is a, you know, if Trump can get this done, it looks like the deal is pretty close to being signed, sealed, and delivered. It will be, by the way, I'm not a military expert, but I'm told that, you know, with respect to, you know, keeping the homeland safe here in the United States, having Greenland be part of our, military defense system is extremely important. So keeps us safe and more prosperous. Bravo, Donald Trump.
0: Mm-hmm. Now, speaking of prosperous, let's talk about this right now because we're heading into the midterms and the signs, if you look at the stats, things look good. But if you look at people's lives, everybody's complaining about how much things cost.
17: You know, you nailed it, friend. I mean, it is if you look at overall, the economy is strong. It's not an A economy, but it's a B to a B plus economy. We have a manufacturing boom going on. Construction is doing really well. We've got a lot of investment coming to the United States. We have the best stock market in the world. You know, the last 10 years, our stock market has doubled, and, you know, China, Japan, Europe have been flatlined. So we're out competing the rest of the world in a big, big way. And yet, you're exactly right. Now, you've got everyone knows that the inflation is really being driven by the oil price, which is now at $100 you know, people are paying around the country about $4.25 a gallon. You probably less than that in Texas, but it is a political problem, no question. And that shows up in the political polls. Number one issue right now is gas prices. So not a lot. You know, it's frustrating as an economist because there's not a lot we can do about that right now because supply chains in the Middle East right now, and that raises the price. And, you know, where we are where we are. But I would remind your listeners that the average inflation rate in the 4 years that Biden was president was 5%, and the average inflation rate so far under Trump's second term, even with the spike up in gas prices, is 3%. So we're still well below where we were under Biden. A lot of the price increases that people are angry about, including my wife and my friends and so on, is due to the, you know, the fact that prices went up so much under Biden. We're still paying a big price for that.
2: Yeah, and I thought this was interesting, too, and hopefully you can hang on. We were starting to lose you a bit, but DHS posting over the weekend that they are lowering rents. In other words, deportations, especially in hard-hit areas where they're doing all the good work, Texas and other states that are allowing this sort of thing, not protesting every little thing they do to get these criminals out, but they're bringing rents down, and so I can only imagine that would be helpful for the overall economy as well.
17: Yeah. Well, my view, I'm very pro-immigration. I think immigrants are absolutely critical to our economy, and nobody knows that better than people in Texas. But you also have to have an orderly system, and people can't have 6 million people coming in a little under Biden. In terms of the deportations, you know, if I were advising Trump, look, if someone's in the country working, maybe charge them a fine. We have a shortage of workers in this country, and immigrants are amazing workers. But if they're criminals or they're gang members or they're potential terrorists or they're on welfare, yeah, we should deport them. They're negative for our economy. So I think Trump has sort of the right approach of getting rid of the ones who would do our country harm. But I do think we should probably find a way, you know, to sort of if people are working and contributing, maybe charge them a fine. I don't know how you guys feel about it, but you know, we need workers in this country, and let's face it, immigrants are awfully hard workers.
0: This is economist Steve Moore with us on the Clarity Windows and Doors Newsline. That's more on the economy. Steve, thank you so much. We appreciate you coming on this morning.
17: Okay, guys, have a great weekend.
0: You too.
17: Take care.
0: All right, coming up at 7:37, the city of Dallas still trying to reach that quota.
2: And straight ahead, a North Texas community mourning the loss of a high school student. Monty Cook will have that story in the rest of your 7:30 news next.
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26: A nor'easter hits the East Coast over the weekend. I'm Monty Cook from the WBAP 24-hour Breaking News Center.
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25: On the ones.
4: Watch for the closure, 35 southbound Camp Wisdom. It's almost a half hour delay. And then 20 westbound at J.J. Lemon, a stall in the right lane. Hold me up for just a couple of minutes. There is a problem with an accident in the two right lanes on I-35 southbound at Wycliffe. So a good 5-minute roll as you pass by. 35 southbound at Valley View has two left lanes blocked. So that's a good 30-minute backup. And then at Sandy Lake, we also have a wreck in the two left lanes. So another 30 through there. 35 northbound Valwood, that's two left lanes and about a 40-minute delay. And if you're traveling 75 southbound at Arapahoe, this is three right lanes in Richardson and already a half hour. Our next update within 10 minutes with WBAP's first traffic on the ones. I'm Julie DeHardy.
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6: WBAP on-time experts 24/7 weather center. Three storm systems are converging on Texas later this week for rain and potential flooding by midweek right on through the weekend. Expect a high today of 94 with some isolated shower storms. Same thing tonight, 74, a couple of storms, and even tomorrow with a high of 95 degrees, hot and humid tomorrow. The rain starts moving in Wednesday, and I don't know when it's going to move out. Right now it's 78 degrees before we're 79 in Dallas. I'm meteorologist Brad Barton.
26: A nor'easter continues to weaken as it crawls up the east coast into New England. New Jersey, one of the states being hit by heavy rain from the storm. Fox Weather's Bob Van Dillen has the latest from Manasquan.
29: The wind is actually coming down a little bit right now, which is good news, but now we're transitioning to some very heavy rain. We have a steady belt of rain that starts out there in the Atlantic, and it's plowing into the Jersey Shore. Winds are still onshore at the Manasquan Inlet. High tide moving in. It's the onshore push with the wind that's going to get the coastal flood advisories, warnings for another two high tide rounds. Also, another 1 to 3 inches of rain. Ultimately, it's going to be in the way out of here. It feels like 55, and it's just steady, drenching rain at this point.
26: One man was killed by a falling tree in Brooklyn, New York. A North Texas community mourning the loss of a student at Farmersville High School. She was killed in a crash on Highway 78 on Friday. Media partner WFAA's Teresa Woodard with the story.
30: I spoke with the Farmersville police chief, and she told me the victim, Melody Newhouse, a sophomore at Farmersville High, was a passenger in a car on Highway 78. It collided with another vehicle. Both of the drivers were graduates of Farmersville High School. They were hospitalized. As police investigate, the school does have counselors available for students and staff members.
26: Tesla is ready to electrify the trucking industry. Fox's Eben Brown reporting.
0: TechCrunch reports Tesla chief Elon Musk unveiled the company's new semi-truck at an event last week in Reno, Nevada. It is, as it sounds, a very large truck capable of pulling commercial-grade trailers at significant highway speeds using Tesla-created and built electric engines. One model of the truck is said to be able to drive more than 500 miles on a single charge. They're producing the trucks at one of Tesla's so-called Giga factories in Nevada. Of course, the issue, like always with EVs when driving outside urban areas, is the lack of charging stations. Semi-trucks often are used for long hauls cross-country. Eben Brown, Fox News.
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5: Gold is getting pounded again this morning, down $130 per troy ounce, $41.55 at the open. Newmont Mining, Royal Gold, and Freeport-McMoRan all down 4% to start the day. West Texas Intermediate crude spiking again, up $3.63 a barrel, $96.04. Oil stocks, EOG, Devon, and Occidental spiking 2%. The Dow down 266 points. Just below 51,600 at the open. Home price indexes tomorrow expected to wilt in the face of higher interest rates. 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
7: Cowboys fall to the Ravens 34-31 on a walk-off field goal. Brian Schottenheimer is proud of the way his team battled throughout.
8: So proud of this team, this group, young men. They laid it all on the line. I know we got beat to hell. I don't have all the injury reports. We got beat up pretty good, and next man up was real tonight.
7: Cowboys face the Texans in Houston Sunday. In the NFC East, the Commanders upset the Seahawks 33-31, spoiling Sam Darnold's return. Giants can't manage a touchdown, but still find a way to beat the Titans 12-7. Rangers season is over after losing to the Twins 6-4 in the finale. Texas needed a win and a Houston loss to make the postseason, instead missing the playoffs for the third straight year. I'm Ryan Baldwin on WBAP from 96.7 to 13.10 The Ticket.
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12: Thank you so much for joining us on the show today. The Cowboys come up short last night, which was very, very disappointing. Very disappointing choices they made. As well, as the game came to an end, Brandon Aubrey kicked the ball out of the end zone with just a few seconds left. If he'd squibbed it, I think the Ravens wouldn't have had a chance to.
26: Yeah, I think he would have burned enough time off to where, I mean, it could have ended the game, but it definitely would have kept them from being able to throw that pass, I think.
2: But
26: yeah.
2: How was the field?
12: The field was, I wouldn't know. It looked like they were playing a little bit on a mattress, but.
26: Sluggish, a wet sponge.
12: I guess it was fine. What was the field like in Dublin?
26: It was actually really nice.
12: Was it good? Okay.
26: Yeah, but I mean, they're used to playing. Well, they are in Brazil, too. I don't know.
12: Now, if the Cowboys left last night at 10 o'clock, mm-hmm. I don't know if they did or not. They would be arriving about right now.
26: Well, let's think about it. If a plane leaves Brazil, okay. Heading to
12: it's DFW. It's a 10-hour flight
26: at 540 miles an hour, and another one leaves DFW heading to Brazil, solve for X.
2: Hold on. Brad's getting his abacus. Hold on.
13: Plus, there are two time zone changes.
12: It's actually a shorter trip to London than it is from here, than it is to Rio from
2: really?
12: Here.
26: And yeah. That's not good, because just having flown to and from Ireland, I will tell you, that's a haul. Mm-hmm.
12: Yeah, it's a flight. Yeah, you got to really want to be on that plane. And you got to be in a nice... I mean, I don't know how anybody in coach does it.
2: In the middle seat. Imagine
26: that's
2: it.
26: Where I was. I was in a mid-seat in coach, there and back.
13: How about the middle seat at the absolute back of the airplane where you could not recline?
2: Oh, yeah. No.
13: Greg and I were in those two middle seats all the way over to Ireland.
2: Oh, that's terrible.
12: Yeah. Good Lord.
2: I have glorious memories being a child flying Lufthansa to Europe with the family on various trips. Like, you know, the big old planes that have like three and then an aisle and then five and then an aisle and then three. And no one's in it, and so you can just lay down. You could just take up all. That was back before everybody would
1: that
2: fight
1: big
2: you.
1: Big time Marion money,
2: for your
1: can
2: seat.
1: You?
2: Man, it's all gone. Thanks, Dad.
12: That's the only time I would absolutely pay to upgrade. Is I just can't imagine sitting on a plane for 10 hours.
1: I did tell Amy. I said, because she's like, I want to go over there with you, and I want to do Ireland, Scotland. I said, that's fine. But we're going to wait until we have enough money to ride first class because I do not want
12: to
1: ride.
12: You do not have to do first class. You can do business. Business is fine. Business is very comfortable.
13: To, it's pretty much I'm replaced gonna. First class now. Business class has.
1: Is
13: yeah.
1: it?
13: Yeah.
1: Really?
13: Yeah.
1: I just can't ride in. I can't ride in steerage again with the hoi polloi.
12: Steerage.
13: Plus, you had to wash all the cups and dishes and everything.
1: It was a rough flight.
12: Yeah. All right. So anyway, yeah, Cowboys may be getting back now. Rangers, they came back from Minnesota last night. They're out for the season.
1: They're hitting the links today.
12: Yeah, they're packing up their
1: stuff.
12: Time
1: to play some golf.
2: That's right. There's next year.
12: I would imagine it's an interesting situation the Rangers face. They have not made the playoffs since the year after they won the World Series. And I don't understand how that happens. How were they mismanaged? What the hell happened?
2: Well, why pick on them? Look at the Cowboys. How many years?
12: Yeah. Well, that's true. 30 years. Yeah, but that's you know where the problem lies with the Cowboys. You don't know where it lies with the Rangers.
2: Okay.
12: That they just can't seem to. They did better, I think, this year than last year.
2: Mm-hmm.
12: But
1: I think, not great.
12: I think my friend of mine, we were doing the over-under. I think he bet $1,000 on the under. I think they were predicting him at 80 games or 81 games.
1: Mm-hmm.
12: Huh. And so he won.
1: Wow.
2: How about that?
1: There you go.
12: I got the celebratory text this morning.
2: Yay! And then he said, can I borrow $1,000?
12: Yes, he won his big sports bet. All right, the Dallas CFO is retiring, and the city remains 590 officers short of the voter mandate. If you remember, the vote was that you had to have a certain amount of officers.
2: Mm-hmm. Correct.
12: And they just don't have them yet. They have to have 4,000 officers, and they're... Depending on which number you want to go by, they're either 590 or 349 short.
2: Proposition U.
12: Yeah, Proposition
2: the
12: U.
2: The letter U.
12: Yeah,
1: and the horse you rode in on.
2: Monty, stop.
1: I don't know.
2: We're trying to be serious.
1: Sorry, so, Hal's not here.
12: So bottom line is they have not met that mandate yet by the voters. I don't know how in the world they're going to be able to do that anyway. You only have so many people who are qualified, and you have only fewer people who are going to apply. So I don't know how you meet this. It's nice to say we demand that you hire 4,000 officers, but if you're still 600 short, that tells me an awful lot.
2: So, well, starting pay is 75,000 roughly.
12: Mm-hmm.
2: And I will say a lot of the other areas around here, suburbs and such, start at higher numbers.
13: I've seen the billboards up in Oklahoma.
2: Yep, for Plano.
13: Advertising for Plano police.
2: Yes, sir.
13: Six figures to start.
2: Yes, sir. Yeah.
13: Now, you got to sign on for at least 3 years.
2: You have to actively recruit, and then you might have to do things. I think they were talking about maybe making it like back in the day where you could go from high school to becoming a police officer.
13: Sure.
2: You could. You didn't have
13: Absolutely.
2: To have, you know, an associate's or any kind of degree, and I don't think there's anything wrong with that personally. No. You can go in the military. Why can't you, you know,
12: you
2: go to the police academy? If that's what you want to do at 18, you're grown, do it.
13: That's not an academic position. That is a more of a trade, kind mm-hmm. of like ours are.
2: Well, and
13: you
2: it can be
13: learn
2: though.
13: While doing
2: correct
13: it.
2: But although it can be, and so then mm-hmm. while you're, you know, doing your first 2 years, however many it is, on the street before you can promote up, then you can get your education. And oftentimes cities, I know McKinney does, they will pay for your education
13: more,
2: it's
13: yeah.
2: a hack. Mm-hmm. So that's something to consider. I don't know why they wouldn't do it.
12: I don't know.
13: They're
12: maybe they can't afford it.
13: Yeah, they got to.
12: I mean, the city's
13: got
12: to figure out. I mean, they're already having budget shortfalls. Maybe they just don't have the money to hire those officers right now. It's one thing. Once again, voters, thanks for your input. Appreciate it. Not much I can do unless you want to fork over the cash, which you don't.
13: Well,
12: you know, this is how much we got. You're telling me what you want. I'm telling you what we have.
13: Maybe they could spend less on other things to concentrate on law and order and public safety.
12: Sell that nightmare of a building. Get $1 billion for that, and then stick everybody in like a tea shack, like they used to use in high school.
13: No, they'd build another park over Central Expressway.
12: Yeah, okay. Well, there you go. All right, coming up at 7:47, we'll check in with Scott Robbins from Markley Van Camp and Robbins. 7:41, traffic and weather. Here's Julie DeHardy.
4: Southbound 35 at Camp Wisdom, we have a closure because of an overnight accident right now. You're getting off there directing traffic. It's going to hold you up for probably about 15 minutes. 20 westbound J.J. Lemons in the right lane. That's a couple minute backup. And two right lanes on 35 southbound at Wycliffe, and that's an extra five. Now we've got big trouble in the Farmers Branch Carrollton area. Southbound 35 at Valley View, it's two left lanes. And on the northbound side, same general area, two left lanes. About 40, 45 minutes either direction. And then southbound 35 at Sandy Lake, there's two left lanes blocked, and that's about a 40-minute delay. We've got a couple of problems on 75. Southbound at Arapahoe, it's three right lanes. And in the backup at 190, two left lanes. So zigzagging through this mess, and it's going to take you probably about 40 minutes. And do watch for an accident coming south on I-35W. Right around Western Center Boulevard, traffic is already backed up. As you're trying to move that way from Heritage Trace, it's going to take you about 15, 20 minutes. Our next update within 10 minutes with WBAP's first traffic on the ones. I'm Julie Hardy.
13: 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That is Hurricane Polo moisture, not the storm itself, but hurricane moisture is going to be caught up into an approaching upper-level storm system, which is right now active in Idaho and Nevada and those areas. It's going to dip on down through the Rockies here over the next couple of days, and that moisture again is going to intertwine the Pacific moisture from Hurricane Polo, and it's also going to pull Gulf moisture up from the south. That means we could be getting three different doses of heavy rain and thunderstorms quite probably at the same time. Today, isolated showers and storms, high 94. Isolated shower storms tonight, low 74. Isolated shower storm barely possible tomorrow with a steamy 95-degree high, gusty southeast winds bringing more Gulf moisture in here. And then here comes the rain Wednesday, Thursday, and Friday. Highs dropping back into the 80s, but multi-inch rains over multiple days could wind up with serious flooding here. Right now, 78 in Fort Worth, 79 in Dallas. I'm meteorologist Brad Barton.
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1: Mark Lee Van Camp and Robbins coming up today at 11.04 here on WBAP. Scott Robbins just so happens to be on the Clarity Windows and Doors Newsline live with us this Monday morning for a sneak preview of the Big Hot Monday show. Hey, Scott.
2: Everybody survived the weekend okay?
1: That's good.
3: Just watching the SpaceX Starship take off. Right now, you'll be glad to know it's going 600 miles per hour.
1: There
3: 700,
1: it goes.
3: 800.
1: Scott, are you watching it? Are you all over this?
2: No, I'm not watching it currently.
1: Come on.
2: Maybe I should be watching
1: closing
2: it.
1: Closing in on 900 miles an hour.
3: That surprises me. I would have thought that was going a lot faster than it. And now it's going 1,000 miles
1: going
3: per hour.
1: Give it a minute, yeah. Ernie. Gosh, okay. You're so impatient, hey, Scott. Hey,
3: I want to get there. Are we there yet?
1: Oh, my God. Scott.
2: I had a Z28, you know. I'll tell you something. I think we'd go at least 110. So, you know, you haven't lived until you've been in a car where the speedometer's bouncing.
1: Oh.
2: It's like you peek it, and it's just bouncing. Of course, you know. I had to quit the muscle car stuff because it looks stupid after a while. I'm driving around, you know, come on, what are you doing? Speaking of looking stupid, Madonna last night.
3: You know, I've never seen a 68-year-old whore before.
1: Oh, my.
3: But that's what she was dressed like.
1: Why is she still doing that?
3: Why hasn't she come up with another persona?
1: You don't want to up a little.
2: I was thinking the exact same thing. And the song sounds like every other thing sideways, too. You know, it's the same thing over and over again. And the whole sex thing. Come on, man. Really?
3: She cannot. This is where you find artists blowing it. She's not reinventing herself, and she should have done that. And I saw her come on, and I saw the video. I said, good God, man.
1: Mm-hmm. Yeah.
3: Do you not have any friends at all who will tell you what an idiot you look like?
2: Mm-mm. Yeah, you need somebody in that inside circle going, you can't do this anymore.
3: Yeah, it was great in 85. It's not great now.
2: Yeah, and when I was playing Like a Virgin or, you know, True Blue or whatever those songs were, you know, it was like, okay, that's Madonna. That's what she does. She sells this. And you're thinking to yourself, but it's so disposable because at some point in time, you're going to get old. And when you get older, things tend to sag, things tend not to be as attractive, and things tend to be kind of gross.
1: Well, she's had
2: when
1: it all pulled
2: up. There doing it.
1: She's had it all zipped and not tipped.
2: It's just brutal. But anyway, if you haven't seen it yet, I don't know whether to advise you to watch it or not, but it's there. Mm-mm. It's out there today. Also, yeah, she's 60. What's she, 68 now?
3: 68,
2: 68, yeah. Yeah, so that's not good. Also, this flooding that's going on in New Jersey. Did you guys see this? The shark going down the street?
1: I guess I missed that.
3: Missed that one?
2: Yeah. New Jersey got a shark in a neighborhood, like, going down the street in the stream. They also found, like, a 100-year-old shipwreck
1: that
2: washed
1: ashore
2: in Florida. Yeah, isn't that something?
1: It's crazy.
2: Man, a lot of this is crazy. You want to talk about the Cowboys at all?
3: No. Ooh. We've moved on.
2: What's the deal, dude? I mean, kicking it in the end zone. You know, let him run it back. Let him run Reed clock off. You know.
3: So, I know. We've been talking about that this morning. Just a bad call. I wonder who made that call. I wonder if that was Brandon Aubrey's decision or if the coach told him what to do.
2: You know, I don't know, but it was a bad one. And for all of us at home, the armchair coaches, that was really bad. So, at any rate, AOC chants from the river to the sea.
3: Okay.
2: Yeah,
3: I would love somebody to say which river and which sea. I'll guarantee she couldn't answer.
2: Oh, no. Yeah, she's really putting herself in a position to run for president, though. Yeah. I mean, she's going to do it. So anyway, and also one more thing on the VMAs last night. It was weird seeing Pat Smear of Nirvana firing up a cigarette while he was on stage. You don't see that anytime.
1: Yeah, that's weird.
2: Yeah. The guy's like, he can't wait 2 minutes to, you know, throw a lung dart in there. So there he is.
1: All right.
2: But,
1: well, that sounds like a big show.
2: That'd be a big show today. We got a lot of stuff going on, but there you go. That's kind of it. And also, we'll talk, of course, with what's happening with Iran, too.
1: Oh, okay. Of course. Good. Thank you, Scott.
2: Guys, thanks. See ya.
3: All right. Back. Scott Robbins, Mark Lee Van Camp, and Robbins today, 11:05. Traffic and weather now. Here's Julie DeHardy.
4: We still have our closure. This is going to be I-35 southbound at Camp Wisdom. They're directing traffic at the stoplight, so that's helping a lot, but it's still going to take about 20 minutes to get through. They just cleared our southbound 35 at Valley View, but we still have two left lanes blocked at Sandy Lake. So you're back to business 121. That's going to be at least a half hour. And then on the northbound side at Valwood, we've got two left lanes blocked. Those delays are a half hour as you're moving that way from 635. Our next update within 10 minutes with WBAP's first traffic on the ones. I'm Julie Hardy.
5: From the WBAP on-time experts 24/7 weather center. Well, it's going to be like 25/7 here for the next few days with all the rain we're going to get. Have some spotty showers along 121 Rayburn around the tollway. Also, some isolated showers to the northwest of Roanoke in northern Tarrant County, southern Wise County as well. But all in all, we're going to see no more than isolated showers, thunderstorms. Today, 94. Tonight, 74. And even tomorrow, with a high of 95 degrees. But expect some big rain starting on Wednesday, and they may not move out until the weekend's over. Right now, 78 in Fort Worth, 79 in Dallas. I'm meteorologist Brad Barton.
3: All right, 7:54. Let's get you updated. Gas. Hal is on vacation, so Monty has gas today.
6: So it hasn't really changed too much as far as pricing goes. Actually, in Fort Worth, the lowest prices went up a penny. I don't know why. That's going to be at the Walmart Neighborhood Market on John Jones and Burleson at $3.59 a gallon. On the Dallas area side, $3.55 at a Valero on Lake June. I know this morning I paid $3.82. I did see a $3.72, but I did still see some $3.99s. Oil prices have, as we say...
3: Wait. Did you see the picture that Trey sent us? A brand new Tom Thumb and Sanger at 455 and I-35.
6: Sorry, I meant to do that.
3: This had to be a mistake.
6: $8.01 a gallon. Mm-mm. So
3: that had to be.
6: It is. There's one on the way to work. I don't know if it still has an open or what the deal is, but it says $9.99 a gallon every morning when I pass it. I'm like, I ain't stubbing there.
3: You gotta want that gas.
6: Thanks, Trey. Don't pull over and get that. We'll find you some cheaper gas. I promise you.
3: Yeah.
6: Oil prices did pare their losses. I mean, their gains a little bit. It's still up though. Brent crude up $2.24 a gallon to $106.60. It was as high as $108.50 earlier. And West Texas Intermediate up just over $2 to $94.54. That was up to about $96 a barrel earlier. So the prices aren't as high for the oil, but I wouldn't expect gas prices to go down anytime soon.
3: Yeah. Right. Don't hold your breath.
6: No, I wouldn't.
3: Coming up at 8:07, did Polo make it to a Category 6 hurricane?
1: Straight ahead, a DFW real estate mogul headed to prison for fraud. Monty Cook has that and the rest of your 8 o'clock news next.
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4: Suspected terrorist arrested attempting to attack an airbase in the UK. 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
2: ClassicChevrolet.com, WBAP's first traffic and weather.
3: On the ones.
5: We do have a closure with an accident, 35 southbound at Camp Wisdom. You have to get off. They're directing traffic through the stoplight, so you've got about a 30-minute backup. 35 northbound Bellwood, two left lanes still blocked. That's a half hour for you. If you're traveling the southbound side at Sandy Lake, they have cleared up that accident but left you about a 15-minute backup. Also, I-35W southbound Western Center, we have an accident reported. There's about a 15-minute backup in the area. And if you're trying to travel on the Dallas North Tollway, very slow traffic from the Sam Rayburn to the George Bush, but our earlier problem has cleared. Our next update within 10 minutes with WBAP's first traffic on the ones. I'm Julie Hart.
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8: From the WBAP On-Time Experts 24-7 Weather Center, partly cloudy, warm and humid next couple of days. Isolated showers, thunderstorms are possible, not likely. 20% coverage, what we're looking at right now. Some fairly heavy rains crossing US 75 at McKinney, moving on down toward Lake Levan. Other isolated showers, thunderstorms back as far northwest as Munster. We've seen some attempted development in northern Dallas County and northwestern Tarrant County, but they can't seem to hold together long enough to get anywhere. High today, 94. Low tonight, 74. High tomorrow, same chance of isolated shower storms. High 95. But on Wednesday, Thursday, and Friday, multiple days with

0: Com. The U.S. and China released its list of the $30 billion worth of goods they plan to cut tariffs on. List includes 77 Chinese products and over 1,600 from the U.S. China's Ministry of Commerce said that most of the products covered by the reciprocal arrangement would have their tariffs reduced to most favored nation rates. 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
2: Cowboys show some improvement, but still fall to the Ravens 34-31. Javonte Williams rushing for a season-high 98 yards. He discusses how the run game has improved.
3: Yeah, just all along, they had great communication. They executed the game plan well. I feel like the 2 days that we got out here and got moving around really helped us with the game plan. And then just CD, George, and the receivers, tight ends, they was opening up for the run game. So, I mean, we got to keep it going.
2: Cowboys re-rack facing the Texans on Sunday. Around the NFL, Bills overcome 5 turnovers to take down the Chargers 24-16. The Browns a surprise 2-1 start after beating the Panthers 21-18. The Lions outlast the Jets 31-24 in Detroit. Rangers bullpen lets them down in the season finale, a 6-4 loss to the Twins. With the defeat, Texas misses the playoffs for the third straight year. I'm Ryan Baldwin on WBAP from 96.7 to 13th in the Ticket.
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1: 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Dependable traffic with Julie D. Hardy. And DFW's most accurate forecast from Chief Meteorologist Brad Barton on the ones.
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6: Looped kick. Oh my goodness. Boris Gow! A trio in Rio. And the Ravens with a walk-off winner. Did we just watch?
7: I don't want to talk about what they just watched yesterday. Cowboys came up short in Rio de Janeiro, 34-31. A couple of boneheaded plays at the very end of the game that kind of turned it around, and that was it. But bottom line is they're now 1-2, and I guess it's back to the drawing board. You win, you score 31 points, and you can't win the game, then there's still...
0: Well, and making matters worse, by the way, is they may be out a couple of more defensive players, so...
7: Has it got somebody hurt?
0: Yeah, they had a couple of guys that left the game. I don't know how bad the injuries are, and I had it sitting right in front of me, but now I lost it. So.
7: But more importantly, more important than that, Cowboys losing is Joseph lost money yesterday as well.
8: No, well, I made money. Big story.
7: Oh, you made money?
8: Oh, did you? So I bet on the other team.
0: Yeah.
8: They shot up. Everything was great. And then I started to notice the percentage went down. I was like, uh-oh. I wasn't watching the game. I was sort of watching it through Polymarket. Then I saw the percentage going down. I'm like, you know what? I should probably cut and run. I made a decent amount. And then
7: I think it's important. It's important to point out that Joseph's lack of interest in sports.
0: Joseph,
9: he doesn't watch sports.
7: He thought DeMarcus Ware was a dish company.
0: Exactly. Yeah. Oh, I've got one of their pans. Ware. You know the funny thing. Yeah, I love that DeMarcus Ware. You know the top snaps on when you. And the other thing is he'll sit there and bet on sporting events while he's watching like Attack of the Killer Tomatoes in the background. Like he'll never even turn on a game.
9: No.
8: You know what, Monty? You're not wrong. You're not wrong. But then I bet on the Cowboys because I go, okay, they're going up. Okay, this is good. I'll pull out and then I'll put it in the mark that. I'll put it on the Cowboys.
0: We did.
8: And then there was a point, I guess it was in that last minute or so with that kick. I was like, okay, I should probably get out of there right now. And then wait a second. It's going up to like 80, 90%. Something's happening. You know what? I'm cutting. I'm leaving. And I made a decent amount. I had 35 in my account. And I went up to 70. So,
9: wow,
0: not too bad. And yet, you did not bring us breakfast taquitos this morning with your winnings.
9: Oh, by the way, Joseph, could I borrow $70?
0: Yeah, I know you got it.
9: Too soon? Okay.
7: Also, we had Hurricane Polo that was

0: at one point they were talking about a Category 6 hurricane.
1: Yep, they don't have one.
0: No.
1: But we might have had a Category 6 hurricane for a while. Pola was up to 180 mile per hour sustained winds, with some winds above 200 miles an hour.
0: Good.
1: Very dangerous.
0: That's a tornado.
1: Yeah, it was. Yeah, that's a tornado that's about 30 miles wide.
2: Wow.
1: Yeah. Anyway, it's a compact storm, very intense. It developed over the El Nino warmed Pacific Ocean.
0: Yeah.
1: 80 degree temperatures in the Pacific.
2: That's super El Nino?
1: It's headed that way, Carla, yeah. Mm-hmm.
2: I've been reading about it.
1: Yeah, temperatures, 3 degrees, ocean temperatures, 3 degrees above normal here, even in the fall.
0: Yeah.
1: So with that kind of 80-degree heat, it just exploded, like in 24 hours, from like a moderate hurricane to the strongest one they've ever detected. That storm is going to weaken as it moves over the Mexican mountains. Today it's crossing the Baja. It'll cross the Gulf of California tonight. It'll get into the mainland of Mexico tomorrow, get torn up on the mountains, but the moisture is going to get caught up in an upper level storm system coming in from the northwest that hasn't even gotten here yet.
2: Now, you're saying words like historic rainfall for North Texas?
1: Could be. We've seen big rainfalls in October before, and be ready for flooding Wednesday, Thursday, and Friday.
0: All right. Coming up at 8:17, the five things you need to know, including ICE having a hand in getting your rent lowered. Right now, 8:11, traffic and weather. Here's Julie DeHardy.
3: Looking at 35 southbound at Camp Wisdom, we're still completely shut down. You have about a 30-minute backup through there. And then if you're traveling 35 northbound at Valwood, they did clear up the accident northbound. So traffic's still backed up just a couple of minutes. Coming southbound, we've got the left lane blocked at Valwood, so that's still at least a 30-minute backup. And the Dallas North Tollway southbound at Royal, it's a stall in the right lane. Traffic right now is backed up all the way through Addison. That's going to take you about a half hour. Our next update within 10 minutes with WBAP's First Traffic on the Ones. I'm Julie DeHardy.
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1: From the WBAP On-Time Experts 24-7 Weather Center. Okay, so some areas, like Dallas officially, I think DFW, got 64, 65 days without rain. Then we had that piddly little 1/100th of an inch of rain that made Hal very angry. And Denton itself, I was doing some of their weather for the Lantana Times, the Cross Timbers Gazette up there, and it's been 74 days without rain in Denton, 74 days. And yesterday at DFW was our 100th consecutive day with a high temperature at or above 90 degrees, shattering the old record of the killer summer of 1980. So there you go. So that kind of weather. And now we're looking at multi-rains over multiple days, Wednesday, Thursday, and Friday. We're putting everything we can up on X and Facebook, but stay up on the weather no matter how you get it, because you're going to need to know it, especially Wednesday, Thursday, and Friday as these flooding rains come through. 94 today, 74 tonight, 95 tomorrow, with a few isolated showers and storms. And the rain begins Wednesday, and I literally do not know when it's going to end. Right now, it's 77 degrees in Fort Worth, 80 in Dallas. I'm meteorologist Brad Barton.
5: Why haven't you heard about the underlying crime of the Venezuelan illegal shot by ICE in Austin? 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Another non-citizen is caught voting in Texas. 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And the Dallas Cowboys may just be an injury or two away from tanking the season. That's at 4:05. That's coming up today, 2 to 5. 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
0: It's 818. Ernie Brown along with Carla Marion. Monty Cook is here. Hal is off this week. He's taking a vacation. It's time for five things you need to know.
2: A group of terrorists, presumably jihadists, are under arrest in the UK after they tried blowing up a military base, which is home to both US and UK troops. That is in southwestern England. President Trump says the suspects had been looking to do big damage and had been under investigation by British and U.S. authorities. Security now being stepped up at other U.S. bases in Britain.
0: The Supreme Court greenlit the Trump administration's revamped citizenship verification database for states to purge the voter rolls of illegal voters during the midterms. The modified SAVE system allows state and local officials to conduct citizenship verification of registered voters, including through Social Security Administration records and numbers. numbers.
2: The Department of Homeland Security says it is reducing rents, especially in states that cooperate with ICE. They say Texas accounted for about a quarter of ICE arrests in July and then posted the country's sharpest rent drops, with San Antonio coming down about 5%, Austin about 4.5%, and Dallas and Houston around 3% drop in rents. DHS saying illegals do push rents and home prices higher, noting it's been reversed in states with the toughest enforcement.
0: They found a glitch on the Boeing 737 MAX jets that could cause major issues during aborted landings. The issue arose during cockpit software updates and can directly affect go-around landings because the automated flight guidance system disengages. Now, because the glitch is in the flight management computers, that would mean pilots would have no option but to fly the jet manually without some autopilot functions.
2: And we've been telling you about this for quite some time now. A major change in our weather pattern here in North Texas, set to arrive Wednesday as a weakening high-pressure system dips south and opens the door for a lot of things that will come together, including Hurricane Polo's remnants. Polo currently over the Pacific, tracking toward Baja, California. It's expected to bring major storm surge, high winds, heavy rains. Brad will be along here in just a moment with the latest on all of it.
0: Traffic and weather now. It's 8:21. 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
3: Just in the process of opening everything up on I-35 southbound at Camp Wisdom. So still a couple minute delay as you move through there, but it's starting to roll. 35 southbound at Valwood Parkway, there's a wreck in the left lane. You've got a good 45 minutes to an hour delay as you're coming from Business 121. And on the Dallas North Tollway southbound at Royal, there's a stall in the right lane, and that's holding everybody up for about 30. Our next update within 10 minutes with WBAP's first traffic on the ones. I'm Julie DeHardy.
1: From the WBAP On-Time Experts 24-7 Weather Center, a few isolated showers and thunderstorms today, tonight, and tomorrow. High temperatures still way above normal. 94 today, 74 tonight, and 95 with an even slight chance of rain tomorrow. And then after that, big rains begin on Wednesday. Right now, it's 78 in Fort Worth, 80 in Dallas. I'm meteorologist Brad Barton.
0: I spoke with Rory O'Neill earlier. We've had some interesting weather patterns that have changed things around, especially in the Northeast here in the United States. This big hurricane, not only off the Baja Peninsula, but off of Hawaii's coast as well, having just gone through there. This is what Rory had to say. Rory, we have one big hurricane off Baja California, which strangely enough is going to somehow make its way here to Texas.
10: Right. That is a very powerful storm expected to come ashore in the next 12 hours or so as a Category 3 system, according to the National Hurricane Center. The system has been slow into development, but it's going to start to pick up more speed today as it does make that landfall and make more of a turn to the northeast and become more of a threat to Texas in the days ahead. Not as a hurricane, likely as the remnants of a tropical storm, and that won't happen until late Tuesday. But yeah, it is a busy time for the Hurricane Center, tracking Polo hitting Baja, but also the hurricane that's finally moving away from Hawaii.
0: And that is Nolo.
10: Right. It's been difficult to keep track of these storms. By the way, they're named by a UN agency. But Nolo is remarkable because that is expected to reach Category 5 strength sometime today. Right now, it's got winds of 155 miles per hour, sort of heading west, northwest, but then it's going to make a bigger turn to the due west later today. But still, it's done a lot of damage, trees down, a lot of power outages all across the Hawaiian Islands.
0: And we had a nor'easter hit up in the northeast.
10: Right where it's supposed to, I suppose. But yeah, areas from the Carolinas all the way through New England had an awful weekend. Just pounding rains, wind gusts near hurricane strength in some locations, disrupting a lot of flights, by the way, all the way from D.C. through New York and into Boston as well. I think they've still got several thousand power outages. I think about 8,500 are without power just in the state of New York as the storm system is finally pulling away. It's been another one of those meandering systems that started dumping rain on Friday and is only now starting to let up on the region.
0: Has the storm up in the Northeast, has that affected travel?
10: It has. So we saw a lot of flight delays in Boston and New York over the weekend, and those strong, strong winds near hurricane strength in a lot of spots. Rainfall totals somewhere between 3 and 8 inches, depending on where you're looking, from Pennsylvania all the way up toward Massachusetts. So yeah, it's been a very disruptive weekend. I had friends who were at a wedding in the Northeast. It turned into a monsoon celebration for the bride and groom. But you know, sadly, there have also been at least one fatality and 4 other injuries connected to that nor'easter.
0: The storm Polo, the one that's going to move over Baja California, I had read on Friday that it had gotten so powerful they were thinking about creating Category 6.
10: That's something they wouldn't do for one specific storm, but it's when they're trying to get the public to respond and pay attention to these kinds of systems. This whole Saffir-Simpson scale is what they call the name of the wind scale. It's there to help give local emergency planners information they need about the evacuation orders they'll have to give. So by making a Category 6 or referencing some of the most powerful storms ever, it really is trying to send a message to emergency managers and communities about the potential danger with these storms.
0: And emergency managers always call Waffle House, too.
10: They do. There is the Waffle House Index. Craig Fugate, the former FEMA administrator, made that clear. If your Waffle House is open, you'll be fine. If it's closed, you better worry.
0: This is Rory O'Neill, national correspondent. Rory, thank you. I appreciate it.
10: Hey, thanks, Ernie.
0: All right, coming up at 8:37, along with playing What Year Was It, brought to you by Advanced Hair Restoration, we'll find out what the number one city in America is for the quality of life.
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2: The East Coast gets pounded by a major nor'easter over the weekend. I'm Monty Cook from the WBAP 24-hour Breaking News Center.
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1: On the ones.
3: We thought everything was getting better on I-35 southbound at Camp Wisdom. The big accident has cleared, the one that had it shut down, but there's a box truck that stalled out, same location in the right lane. So you're still stacked up from Loop 12, and it's going to take about 15 minutes to get through there. 35 southbound Valwood Parkway, that's a collision on the left side, and that's going to be about a 45-minute delay. And on the Dallas North Tollway southbound at Royal, that's stall in the right lane, at least a half hour to get around it. Melissa checks in with the wreck on the left side, 75 southbound at Melissa Road, so give yourself an extra 5 minutes. Our next update within 10 minutes with WBAP's first traffic on the ones. I'm Julie DeHardy.
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6: From the WBAP On Time Experts 24/7 Weather Center, still a lot of airports crippled in the Northeast because of that nor'easter that Monty's going to tell you about in just a minute. Then we have a southwester kind of trying to come in. This are the remnants of Hurricane Polo. The Hurricane Polo crossing the Baja Peninsula today, Gulf of California tonight. It'll be broken up in the mountains of northern Mexico, but it's going to produce a lot of moisture. It's going to get caught up in an upper-level storm system also approaching through the Rockies in the next 2 or 3 days. Watch out for multiple days of multi-inch rains. That means flooding. High today, 94. Isolated showers and storms around, mainly Collin County right now. Could be some more isolated storms tonight, 74. And again tomorrow, with a high of 95 degrees. And then the rain starts moving in Wednesday. We think it's going to be with us off and on, maybe tapering off sometime by the weekend. We're going to gain a lot of rain before that weekend gets here. 77 right now in Dallas and 80 in Fort Worth. I'm meteorologist Brad Barton.
2: 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A nor'easter continues bringing heavy wind and rain up the East Coast yesterday. Fox Weather's Mike Seidel on Long Island, New York with the latest.
7: We're not concerned about future high tides this evening. However, there's still a coastal flood advisory after the Jersey Shore. High tide this evening and tomorrow morning, water may be about a foot above where it should be, normally dry ground. So just one more day of a little bit of flooding, coastal flooding on the Jersey Shore. Airports have been hit pretty hard, about 90 cancellations at Newark, LaGuardia, and Kennedy. But get this, about 1,100 flight delays. That includes almost two-thirds of all flights at LaGuardia are delayed today. Power outages, never a big deal on the island. Right now, about 14,000. That's about 1.5% of total customers. So it's been a minimal impact from the power outage perspective.
2: Over 100,000 without power nationwide, according to poweroutage.us. A district judge in Fort Worth dissolved a temporary restraining order that prevented Westlake from voting on data centers near homes in Keller.
8: The judge criticized the attorneys for submitting extensive documents at the last minute, which led to the order's dissolution. Westlake city officials stated that they intend to follow Governor Abbott's directives on data center development. However, residents are still fighting against the data center and argue that they were not properly notified and that the zoning requirements were not followed. A hearing has been set for October 23rd to address the lawsuit filed against Westlake. Sean Allen, WBAP News.
2: The Avengers back on top of the box office, and they didn't even need a new movie to do it. Fox's Carmen Roberts with the weekend numbers.
9: Avengers Endgame Encore, a re-release of Disney and Marvel's 2019 blockbuster with extra footage, conquered the domestic box office this weekend, beating several new releases.
10: Avengers!
9: Avengers pulled in $26 million from North American theaters, a hefty haul for a movie that's been available to stream for years. None of the new releases could knock Resident Evil out of second place, with $23 million in its second weekend. And The Heart of the Beast, starring Brad Pitt, landed in third with $20 million. A disappointing opening for a film with an $82 million price tag. Carmen Roberts, Fox News.
2: 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Copper prices as well as other base metals retreated today ahead of a week-long holiday in China as outlook for demand is falling due to slowing growth in industrial profits. Copper slipped 1% on the London Metal Exchange to 14,478. Zinc fell nearly 1% and aluminum was 0.7% lower. Checking the opening numbers on Wall Street, the Dow Jones Industrial Average is down 318 points. NASDAQ is off by 130. The S&P 500 has dropped nearly 37 points. Keep connected, DFW, on your home for WBAP's morning news. 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
10: Cowboys losing a walk-off field goal 34-31 to the Ravens after tying the game with 7 seconds to go. Dak Prescott not happy with how the end played out.
11: I don't know. This one hurts. It's just getting back to work. Being candid, with just getting back to work, but it sucks. It sucks, and there's no ifs, ands, and buts about it. Knowing you had a game, you could have won a game.
10: Cowboys will face the Texans in Houston Sunday. NFL scoreboard, those Texans are 0-3 after falling to the Colts 19-17. The Chiefs remain undefeated after taking down the Dolphins 24-10, and Aaron Rodgers' three-touchdown day leads the Steelers past the Bengals 30-27. Rangers end the season with a whimper, a 6-4 defeat at the hands of the Twins. Texas with a sub-500 year, 80-82 overall, and unable to make the playoffs for the third straight season. I'm Ryan Baldwin on WBAP from 96.7 and 13th in the Ticket.
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12: The arrest in the UK was fantastic. Working with Britain, it was an amazing job. We had them under investigation. They were looking to do big damage to our port, and working with the British worked out great.
13: Were they migrants?
12: It may have been Scotland Yard. I don't know. We worked with a lot of them. We had them under view for a long time, and we got them.
6: President Trump talking about the potential terrorists and the potential terrorist attack on a military base in the U.K. It was interesting, the media kept asking, were these migrants? Because they have a terrible, unbelievably bad migrant problem in the U.K. right now. They just opened the doors, just like the idiots that we had in the last administration. Yep. Just opened the doors and let everybody in. And so now the whole country's being remade.
14: It is stunning.
6: Yeah.
14: Stunning.
6: And so, yeah. And with that, of course, nobody's vetted because there's no way to vet anybody.
14: So NBC now is reporting in the last hour they are 5 British nationals.
6: So, they got to report that.
14: Yeah.
6: Okay.
14: You'll be hard pressed to find it labeled a jihadi anywhere.
6: Yeah. The translation British national is they live in Britain.
2: Now. Right. That's exactly what
14: they'll
2: say.
14: A London man, and his name is like Mahmoud and something. Yeah. You know, and you're like, well, that's okay. So he's a migrant who lives in London.
6: All right. Okay. There you go. Anyway, so they caught the people. It was the alert eye of a lady who lived in the neighborhood who was annoyed that their vans with the bombs in it were blocking traffic. She's in a hurry. She's got to get to Costco.
14: Out of my way.
6: Yeah.
14: Good for her.
6: Yeah. All right, let's play What Year Was It? Brought to you by Advanced Hair Restoration.
14: Yes, sir. Let's do it. We've got 2 tickets to send you to ZZ Top and Cheap Trick at the Pavilion at Toyota Music Factory October 4th. That is coming right up, if you can believe that. We'll take caller 5 right now. The number is 800-288-9227. Joseph will play the clues. Then you have to be able to tell us, what year was it?
15: I would say Billy was too good. I played my game. She didn't let me play any better.
16: It was September, and Billie Jean King beat Bobby Riggs in a battle of the sexes.
15: Tonight, a lot of non-tennis people saw tennis for the first time.
17: I'm on jury duty, Archie.
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16: And on the radio, Helen Reddy had the number one song with Delta Dawn. What year was it? 1972, 1973, or 1974?
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6: All right, here we go. We have Myrna in Dallas, 1972, 1973, and 1974. Now, Myrna, Hal is off today, so we're going to put you in touch with Monty to help you out.
2: Myrna, you're stuck with me. But I will get you through this, I promise you. I'm not going to lie to you. The movie The Naked Ape did nothing to help me out. Delta Dawn kind of did, and All in the Family kind of did, but I do know that the Battle of the Sexes game between Billie Jean King and Bobby Riggs happened in 1973.
14: Okay, all right. Miss Myrna, are you going with Monty here, or are you going to go on your own?
21: I'm going to go with Monty, 1973.
14: All right, yes, ma'am. Let's find out if you're a winner.
16: Delta Dawn. Billie Jean King pounded Bobby Riggs. All in the Family went to number one. The Naked Ape was released. And Helen Reddy's Delta Dawn was number one. The year? 1973.
6: Yeah. Yeah. Yeah. Look at that.
14: We're going to go see Great ZZ job. Top and Cheap Trick. Congrats.
2: Good job. Just stick around so we can get some info, okay?
14: Yep. You hang on. Joseph will get your info off the air. Thank you so much for playing What Year Was It on WBAP. We'll do it again tomorrow morning at 5:37.
6: And keep your eyes out for that Naked Ape.
14: Yeah.
6: 8:41, traffic and weather. Here's Julie Daugherty.
3: We have a stalled box truck on the southbound side of I-35 at Camp Wisdom in the right lane. So right now it's a couple-minute delay as you roll slowly by. 35 southbound at Valwood Parkway, it's a wreck in the left lane, and that's going to be at least a 30-minute backup. Left lane's blocked in Melissa, southbound 75 at Melissa Road for a five-minute delay. And now we have a wreck in Fort Worth. It's reported eastbound I-30 at East Chase Parkway. Looks like a 3 or 4 minute backup. Our next update within 10 minutes with WBAP's First Traffic on the Ones. I'm Julie DeHardy.
6: From the WBAP on-time expert 24-7 Weather Center, you know, there's nothing that smells worse than a rain-filled, wet, naked ape.
22: Oh, that's a nasty picture.
6: Smell bad. You think, you know, rain on a dog smells bad. We're going to have a lot of that, by the way. Isolated shower storms today, tonight, and tomorrow. Okay, isolated. That's 20% coverage. Some rain moving across Collin County right now. Some sprinkles moving toward Plano from the west. Also, we've seen some isolated shower activity spreading through South Lake, Colleyville, 1709 down into HEB. So that's going to be around today. Probably nothing severe. Could be stronger ones, though, this afternoon and evening. Now, here are the highs. 94 today, 74 tonight, 95 for the high tomorrow. That means after yesterday's 100-degree temperature record, today's going to be 101, and tomorrow will be 102 degrees at or above 90 degrees. 102 degrees at or above 90, 102 days? Yeah, 102 days at or above 90 degrees warmer, okay? Tomorrow's high, 95. And then after that, Wednesday, cloudy, warm, and humid. Scattered numerous storms start moving in, and it may be the weekend before they move out. Right now, 77 degrees in Fort Worth, 80 in Dallas. I'm meteorologist Brad Barton.
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24: It's okay to not be in love with a candidate? 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
6: Yeah.
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1: What?
2: How about that?
1: I don't know what you mean.
2: I don't either.
1: Okay, no, good.
2: I'm only kidding, but some new planets bouncing off radio signals that maybe they're ET and phoning home.
1: How exciting.
2: It is exciting,
1: maybe
2: by the way.
1: Maybe they can come here and fix it.
2: Do you think we're by ourselves in the universe? Do you think there's other life out there somewhere?
3: I'm going to say something that's going to make people mad because it seems counterintuitive. I might be the only open-minded person about this because I don't think there is, but I'm willing to listen if you can show me otherwise.
1: Mm-hmm.
3: Everybody else says, that's closed-minded. You have to believe there's other things out. No, I'm the open-minded one. You're the closed-minded. You're the one saying there has to be.
1: Correct.
3: I'm the one telling you that I'm willing to accept either premise.
1: Now, I don't believe in the aliens like with the one giant eye kind of thing, but as a Bible-believing Jesus follower, I do believe in the supernatural, having been, you know, healed supernaturally from the alcohol and the whole thing. You can look in my Facebook page. It's all there. But that there's no denying that, and the Bible talks in great length about angels and demons and various things. So I have my view on it for that reason. So,
2: well, Ernie, I think you're very open-minded because I'm the same way. It convinced me that there is something.
3: Yeah, I don't think there is. Prove me wrong.
2: Yeah.
3: I'm wide open.
2: Yeah, I agree with that. Yeah. By the way, the Supreme Court wants to. They ruled on Friday that you can't be an illegal to vote.
1: Can you believe that?
2: I mean, I know it's crazy. Convince me otherwise. Let's go back
1: that?
2: To the argument. No, I can't. By the way, that we're living that in a country where they say, you know what, we got to go find out if someone is here illegally in our voting.
1: Most other countries on planet Earth require voter. Haiti.
2: Yes.
1: Somalia, like some of the worst run countries on planet Earth right now. You have to show proof of citizenship to vote in their election. It's wild that we're even
2: doesn't
1: here.
2: It all seem common sense, though? I mean,
1: yes,
2: doesn't
1: it
2: seem like, hey, look, if you're here legally, vote. If you're not, get here legally and vote.
1: Correct.
2: It's not that tough. So we're going to cover that.
1: All right. All right. Very good. It sounds like you've got a lot going on. And we will be tuning in. Matlock, the Matlock Show, coming up at 9:04. You can find him only here on WBAP.
3: 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Here's Julie DeHardy.
4: Still some trouble out here. We're looking at I-35 southbound at Valwood Parkway. And we have the left lane blocked with this accident. It's a good 45, 50 minutes to get through there. It's pretty slow. And then northbound 35 at Royal, this one's in the two right lanes. That's 5 to 10 minutes. Disabled vehicle on the left side of the roadway, 20 eastbound at Cockrell Hill, is going to add about 4 minutes to your drive. And 30 eastbound at East Chase Parkway. They got everybody on the right shoulder now. It's slow as you pass by for about 2 or 3 minutes. And just getting a report of an accident now, southbound 75 at Haskell in the three left lanes. Already backed up from Lovers. That's going to be at least 15 minutes. Our next update within 10 minutes with WB. AP's first traffic on the ones. I'm Julie DeHardy.
5: From the WBAP On Time Experts 24/7 Weather Center, be sure and follow us on X and Facebook. Pardon me, we will be putting the latest model, especially the European model, but also we'll get into the HRRR, which is the high-res rapid refresh models, as all this stuff gets closer and closer, because we do believe we're going to have some dangerous weather Wednesday, Thursday, and Friday. So be ready for that. You can call off the sprinkler guy, but have somebody patch up your roof if you can. There are some isolated showers and thunderstorms going to be around today with a high of 94, tonight with a low of 74, and tomorrow with a high of 95. Then after that, we're expecting scattered shower storms to start moving in Wednesday, and they could well be with us all the way through the coming weekend. Right now it's 77 in Fort Worth, 80 in Dallas. I'm meteorologist Brad Barton.
3: All right, John Ingham is our WBAP sports reporter, and he just got back from Rio. I'm talking about, he didn't actually go to Rio de Janeiro, but, you know, maybe the Rio in Vegas or something. No? He didn't? Okay, he had nothing to do with any of this. Did you even see the game, John?
6: Unfortunately, Ernie, yes.
3: Yes.
6: I did.
3: Now, how come you didn't go? Did you not have a... I thought they had a media seat for you.
6: No. They took a very skeleton crew down there. There was a lot of stuff that was a little bit questionable, we'll say, about going to Rio and everything that's happening down there. So they didn't want to take the full crew this time, and I understand that wholeheartedly.
3: Did you want to go?
6: Not really, but once I saw the pop and circumstance yesterday, yeah, I kind of wish was there. Yeah, but then at the end of the game, I was kind of glad I didn't have to make that 2-hour flight and land at 8 o'clock this morning back at DFW. I was kind of glad to already be back.
3: Yeah, I can understand. Well, you know, there were some things that happened as the game came up to an end yesterday. It really, I mean, why in the world didn't Brandon Aubrey just squib the kick? And how in the world did Baltimore managed to put together a 7-second winning drive?
6: Yeah, I mean, that was the biggest question. The Cowboys special teams really let them down yesterday, and I think that they're going to have a tough conversation this week about what to do with the special teams coach, Nick Sorensen. They had the field goal blocked. Two kickoffs went out of bounds. Then you're exactly right, Aaron. When he kicked it out of the back of the end zone, I'm thinking – well, that's going to put them at the 35-yard line with 7 seconds, and all they have to do is get into Cowboys territory to have a chance to win it, and that's exactly what happened. That was just a really boneheaded decision there. And then I think for Christian Parker, it's like we've talked about ever since the preseason, there's going to be growing pains with this defense. There's going to be growing pains with Christian Parker, and that proved to be the case because on the play that you're talking about right at the end, the Cowboys were in a man-to-man defense, and if they were in a typical zone, then there would have been somebody right there where Zay Flowers caught that ball. Instead, he was wide open. They were able to get the timeout called, and I think that that was the right call. As much as I hate to admit it, I think that that was the right call. There was 1 second left, and we all know what happened.
7: Well, making matters even worse, John, Jalen Thompson left with a hamstring injury. Siobhan Revel looked like he tweaked his knee. They already have a pretty rough go with their defense that they're trying to rebuild this year. That couldn't have helped. What do you know about their injuries and what they do moving forward?
6: Yeah, it's tough. And Monty, I mean, they had four safeties go down already this year. They've had three cornerbacks, and so keep your eye. I don't know if you guys saw the crawl at the bottom of the screen yesterday, but the Cowboys and the Detroit Lions are both talking to the Pittsburgh Steelers about Joey Porter Jr.
7: And
6: he is fantastic, and I think that all of these injuries in the secondary kind of make that a priority for them. I'm not saying that they're going to sign him, but I think that they're really going to try to make a run at him because they need bodies back there, and he's one of the better corners in the league. Now, we're talking mostly about safety. I think that this week they should get Malik Hooker back. I think P.J. Locke is still going to be out, but maybe Demarion Overshown comes back. You know, they could get a couple of guys back, and so that would be a lot better. But, yeah, it's a complete mash unit. But that's one of the things, Monty, that really – heard about yesterday. There were so many things that heard about yesterday. They were playing with a lot of third stringers on the back end of that defense, and the guys were making plays. That could have been a signature win for Brian Schottenheimer, a signature win for the defense, and they just weren't able to get it done, and it really ripped your heart out.
1: Well, John, real quick, who wins the next game then?
6: Well, they're on the road to Houston. Houston has not won a game, and so they're going to be angry. They're going to be mad, and they've got a fantastic defense. The Cowboys have to rebound. I mean, I'm not going to say it's a must-win, but they really need it because they play two games in the next 11 days. They have the Buccaneers coming to town on the following Thursday. So hopefully the Cowboys can get it done. I think they're playing a little bit better than Houston right now, Carla.
1: All right. We'll look forward to it.
3: All right. John Ingham, WBAP sports reporter. John, thank you so much. We appreciate you coming on.
6: Thank you guys for having me.
3: All right. And we will see everybody tomorrow morning, 5 o'clock.
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7: President Trump rejects Iran's proposal over the Strait of Hormuz. I'm Monty Cook from the WBAP 24-hour Breaking News Center.
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11: On the ones.
4: You still have some slow traffic in the Farmers Branch area from an earlier accident southbound 35 Valwood Parkway. It's probably going to take you an extra 5-10 minutes to get through there, but all the lanes are back open. Just clearing northbound 35 at Royal, that's still a good 5-10 minute backup. Same thing southbound 75 at Haskell as the accident drives away. You still have about a 5-minute delay coming that way from Lovers. And 20 eastbound at Cockrell Hill, a couple minute delay as they clear up our Cockrell Hill accident. With WBAP First Traffic and Weather on the ones, I'm Julie DeHardy.
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5: From the WBAP On-Time Experts 24-7 Weather Center, we're seeing some fairly healthy showers, a couple of thunderstorms from Gainesville down through Aubrey into Prosper and then moving into Frisco. All this moving from northwest to southeast, just a weak disturbance in the northwest flow aloft. Again, a few pretty good showers, nothing severe. We don't expect anything severe. Maybe a couple this afternoon, maybe a couple tomorrow afternoon as well. High temperatures will remain in the 90s, so this will be 101 consecutive days at or above 90. Tomorrow will be 102. Shatter the old record from 1980. High today, 94. Southeast winds 5 to 10. Low tonight, 74. High tomorrow, 95 with a couple of thunderstorms around. Then heavier rain from the southwest moves in with a combination of storm systems that could produce multi-inch rains for multiple days starting on Wednesday. Right now, 79 degrees in Fort Worth and 80 in Dallas. I'm meteorologist Brad Barton.
7: News brought to you by Trajan Wealth. President Trump rejected a proposal from Iran on Saturday calling for a 7-day ceasefire in the reopening of the Strait of Hormuz. U.S. Ambassador to the U.N. Mike Waltz joins NBC's Meet the Press to discuss.
24: This was, I think, a pretty cynical attempt to put something on the table that they knew was unacceptable. To ask for the release of the blockade, the sanctions, international sanctions, and access to billions in assets.

0: 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NASDAQ has lost 190. 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

0: Is there other life out there? That is the question as scientists detect radio signals from a planet beyond our solar system for the very first time in history. Welcome in. You're locked in with me, Matt Locke, on News Talk 820 and 93.3 FM WBAP. I'd be remiss if I didn't play the X-Files music when we're talking about aliens and extraterrestrial exoplanets and all of that stuff. And look, as you all know, I'm a great big nerd when it comes to science fiction, when it comes to this kind of information. I want to start this today because it's an interesting question. Is there other life out there? I mean, we can ponder that as I get rid of the X-Files tune there. But scientists have detected radio signals. Maybe it's the Matt Locke Show, Joseph, just rolling through outer space to all the different people. Welcome in on a Monday morning. You know, everybody's listening, by the way. But they're detecting radio signals from a planet beyond our solar system. It's 63, what is it, billion light years? Is it billion? It's just 63 light years. I don't even know how that equates to billions. It's a long way away. Long, long, long way away. But scientists have detected these radio signals coming from this exoplanet for the first time in history. Take a listen to the story.
1: Radio waves have been detected coming directly from a planet around another star. Beta Pictoris B sits around 64 light years from Earth, yet Meerkat picked up repeated, rapidly changing bursts from the giant world itself. The signals were strongly circularly polarized and reached frequencies up to 3.5 gigahertz. Researchers say the bursts are auroral radio emission produced by the planet's magnetic environment, quasi in principle to radio emissions seen around planets in our own solar system. Those radio waves also revealed something never directly measured this way before. Beta Pictoris B has a magnetic field of at least 1.25 kilogauss. The true field could be even stronger, because the signal was still being detected at the upper limit of Meerkat's observing range. A planet 64 light years away is effectively broadcasting its magnetic environment across space.
0: It's broadcasting its environment across space. It's just funny, by the way, as we sit here and we think about, you know, it's broadcasting, right? It's electromagnetic field, all of this stuff. You know what it makes me think of? I mean, as we're sitting here today talking about all of this stuff and everything else, it makes me think of Back to the Future. It makes me think of this.
2: Doc, this is it.
3: Never mind that. Why, that's me. Look at me. I'm an old man.
4: I'm Dr. Emmett Brown. I'm standing here on the parking lot.
3: Thank God I still got my hair. But what on earth is this thing I'm wearing?
2: Well, this is a radiation suit.
3: Radiation suit? Of course. Because of all the fallout from the atomic wars. This is truly amazing. A portable television studio. No wonder your president has to be an actor. He's got to look good on television.

0: Oh, this is it. This is the part coming up, guy.
1: No. This sucker's electrical. But I need a nuclear reaction to generate the 1.21 gigawatts of
2: electricity. What did I just say?
1: The flux capacitor storage. This sucker's electrical. But I need a nuclear reaction to generate the 1.21 gigawatts of electricity.
2: 1.21 gigawatts!
3: That's what I think. 1.21 gigawatts! Yeah. We're relaying radio signals from an exoplanet. And I'm taking you back to the future, by the way. And that's funny. The camcorder, the uranium, the suit, all that stuff. Technology is absolutely wildly crazy today that gives us the ability to hear this planet, right? I mean, just think about that for a second. We wouldn't have this technology 20, 30 years ago. You know, like Doc Brown there in Back to the Future, where he goes back, what, it's in the 50s from the 80s. So 30 years, you go back 30 years, we don't have the technology to hear this planet and these reoccurring radio bursts. But what does it all mean, right? I'm talking about this story. Like, Matlock, why in the world are you starting a Monday morning with an exoplanet and radio bursts and all that stuff? Well, we're looking to go to Mars. We're looking for life outside of our solar system. We're looking that maybe, hey, the Earth isn't going to be around forever. I don't know. I mean, there's a lot more, let's just say smarter, more intelligent minds than mine. And we're going to welcome to the program astrophysicist Avi Loeb coming up next. We're going to talk about what this actually means, why we should be aware of it, and why it's even a story. So, hey, like I've told you before, when I don't know the answers, I bring in someone way smarter than me. So Avi Loeb's coming up next. Hey, don't go anywhere. Just get started on a Monday morning. My name's Matt Locke. 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
3: All right, ladies and gentlemen, get that arc ready because the rain is coming. 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
10: How did I lose weight? 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
6: I-35 northbound at Royal with a wreck in the right lane. You're backed up a good 5 minutes, and it looks like we have road work on the southbound side right around Empire Central for a good 5 minute delay. Construction in the right lane on 80 westbound at Lawson going to back you up for a good 15, and a wreck in Fort Worth. The right lane's block 30 westbound at 35W for a 5 minute backup. With WBAP First Traffic, I'm Julie Hardy.
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3: Wake up with the WBAP's Morning News weekdays 5 till 9 a.m. with Ernie, Carla, Hal, Jay, Monty, and Brad. You're going to get the news, traffic, and the weather on the ones, plus all kinds of other information you didn't even know you needed. 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Welcome back. Matt Locke, your host here. We're going to go to the phone lines. I want to welcome to the program. He's an astrophysicist. We're going to talk about this exoplanet. Avi Loeb, how are you, sir?
13: Thank you.
3: Well, hey, so what do we know? I mean, I do this story. We've got radio waves coming from an exoplanet that is 63 light years away. Why should we care?
13: Because it's the first time we detected the radio signal from a planet elsewhere around another star. We've been trying to do that for 66 years. The assumption was maybe there would be a radio communication signal, just like we are transmitting, coming from another civilization. We haven't detected any of that. And just recently, for the first time, it's actually a colleague of mine here at the Harvard Astronomy Department led a group that discovered it.
3: And so we're looking at this by what I've read, and explain this. Can you explain this in layman's terms of why this radio wave is getting produced by this exoplanet?
13: Yeah, so it turns out that this planet is 12 times the mass of Jupiter. It's a gas giant. only six times less massive than the lowest mass star that burns nuclear fuel. So it's really a big planet. You cannot imagine it having life on it. So the mechanism is natural, and we see that mechanism in the solar system. It's basically auroral emission from electrons moving around the magnetic field of the planet, and one can actually estimate the strength of the magnetic field based on the frequency that is observed. And it corresponds to a rather strong field, but not unusually strong. I mean, we see such fields in young stars, and this is a very young planet, only 26 million years old or so, and it's a very massive planet. So it sort of makes sense, and it's a natural process. Now, if you wanted the technical term for the mechanism of emission, it's called the electron cyclotron maser. And basically, these are bunches of electrons moving together around the magnetic field and emitting coherently radio in the radio frequency.
3: So is this the first step in discovering life elsewhere?
13: No, not necessarily, because this signal is unrelated to life. And so we haven't yet detected radio communication signals from another civilization. And perhaps the reason is that this was a technology we used very early on. And it's not the kind of communication technology used by advanced civilization. Most of the time, they might use some better methods. We are now developing, for example, laser communication. Moreover, our technological civilization is transitioning into a future that will be dominated by artificial intelligence, and AI does not have the same motivation as the biological brains to communicate. And so, it might well be that most civilizations are either dead, or if they exist, they are dominated by AI, which doesn't transmit radio signals. There are other ways for us to look for technological signatures. For example, we can find a package in our mailbox, a probe that arrived close to us. In fact, the US government is currently discussing objects they cannot figure out in the sky. These are called unidentified anomalous phenomena. And I'm actually leading the Science Advisory Council to the US government on this matter.
3: So you kind of went down the road I was going to go down next. Artificial intelligence, or super intelligence, or whatever we're calling it today. Is this helping us move forward more quickly?
13: Definitely. I mean, AI can analyze much larger data sets than the human brain. And moreover, it can look for patterns because it examines a vast range of possibilities, and that is also true for mathematical proofs. We heard recently that OpenAI managed to solve the Navier-Stokes equation. Navier-Stokes was one of the millennium, posed one of the millennium questions that no mathematician was able to resolve. And here AI was able, simply by scanning a huge range of possibilities, was able to find a solution. So the issue is not just going over large data sets, it's also examining a lot of possibilities. It will just take too much time for a human to go through. And moreover, there is obviously the possibility that in the future, the cognitive ability of AI would supersede the human ability. So it will be smarter than us, and indeed superhuman. And in that sense, it will provide a better analysis of scientific data and could reveal things that the human brain is unable to figure out.
3: Well, Avi, we've got about a minute left. I got one final question here. I always feel like we go through times in history where technology just jumps 12 steps ahead. Are we in that period again?
13: I do think that AI will revolutionize everything in society. But I believe that if we ever encounter alien intelligence, it would be a far greater change, because we would get a sense of modesty, and it will inspire us to develop new science, new technologies that we don't possess at the moment. It's sort of like a cave dweller finding a cell phone. It would be such a huge leap. Initially, we would say, "Oh, it's just a rock of a type that we've never seen before." But eventually, we'll figure it out, and I do think that will give us the biggest change in our mindset and also in our abilities.
3: Well, Avi Loeb, we're out of time. How can folks find your work?
13: I write daily on medium.com. If you look for AVILOEB, medium.com, there was a big article in Politico this weekend that you might enjoy reading.
3: Well, very good. Thank you so much, Avi Loeb. He's an astrophysicist, smarter guy than me. Thank you for taking the time to explain the exoplanet and all the radio waves and all that stuff. We certainly appreciate you. Hey, coming up next, we're going to change gears here because we got some China deals. President Trump met with Xi last week, and now we're starting to see the fruits of those meetings. So don't go anywhere. My name's Matt Locke. 800-288-9227. 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
5: Thousands of flights impacted by a major nor'easter over the weekend. I'm Monty Cook from the WBAP 24-hour Breaking News Center.
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4: On the ones.
6: We do have a wreck for you, 35 northbound at Royal Lane. It's in the right lane and traffic's backed up just about 2 or 3 minutes. There's road work. You're down to one lane on 35 northbound at I-20, so that's a good 10 to 15. And road work on 80 westbound at Lawson. That's going to take up the right lane, a 15-minute backup. A wreck in Fort Worth on 30 westbound at I-35W will hold you up for 2 to 3. With WBAP First Traffic and Weather on the ones, I'm Julie DeHarty.
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5: Your WBAP forecast with Chief Meteorologist Brad Barton from the On-Time Experts 24-7 Weather Center.
9: Today, partly cloudy, warm and muggy with isolated shower storms possible this afternoon. High today 94, feel like 98 in the shade. Winds out of the southeast 8 to 10. Cloudy, isolated shower storms possible overnight, lows 72 to 76. Tomorrow, I took the chance of rain out of the forecast, at least temporarily. Look for a high of 95, but we could touch off a few thunderstorms tomorrow afternoon and evening at maximum heating. Wednesday, cloudy, warm and humid, was scattered to numerous heavy rain and thunderstorms. That's Polo coming in here. The high Wednesday near 92, low 77. Thursday, more of the same, cloudy and milder with heavy rain and strong storms off and on much of the day with a high of 84. Friday, cloudy with more scattered showers and storms, 79 degrees and still some rain in the forecast Saturday and Sunday. I'm meteorologist Brad Barton.
5: 79 degrees in Fort Worth, 80 degrees in Dallas. Thousands of flights facing delays and cancellations due to the nor'easter over the weekend. Fox Business's Jeff Flock with the latest from Philadelphia International Airport.
10: The airlines handled the disaster that was this past weekend about as well as it could have, partly because the airlines issued travel waivers. American, United, Delta, JetBlue, and Southwest all saying you could change your flight in advance, no charge. Still, it was a bit of a mess. The misery map today, primarily it's the Northeast that's hard hit. LaGuardia and Logan in Boston.
5: FlightAware reporting there were more than 8,000 flight delays and almost 600 cancellations yesterday. Bowie kindergarten student and her mother are dead after a single vehicle crash in Archer County Friday. Christian Powers with more.
11: Texas DPS says 42-year-old Sarah Kelly and her 5-year-old daughter Avery crashed on Highway 25 near US 281. Authorities have not said what caused the crash. Bowie ISD says counselors will be available today to support students and staff. The district is also asking the community to wear pink this week in memory of the mother and daughter. Christian Powers, WBAP News.
5: Less than a week after welcoming Chinese President Xi Jinping to Washington, President Trump is meeting with leaders in the AI world to discuss regulation. Fox's Mark Meredith reporting from Washington, D.C.
12: The White House is making artificial intelligence a top priority, hosting some of the biggest names in tech. Late Sunday, the president said he was dining with the CEO of Anthropic, the makers of the AI chatbot Claude. The CEO surprised some here in Washington earlier this month when he called for a slowdown in AI growth. Anthropic, which has faced headwinds in getting government contracts, has warned AI could become too powerful too quickly. But the president says he's worried regulating it now will give China the upper hand.
5: Polls suggest most Americans are concerned that AI development is proceeding too fast, most also opposing the construction of new AI data centers in their communities. Your money news brought to you by NetWorthRadio.com. A glitch on Boeing 737 MAX could potentially cause a catastrophic issue during aborted landings, according to a new report. The issue arose during a recent software update and can affect go-around landings because the automated flight guidance system disengages. Boeing is working to get an accurate count of affected airplanes and will notify the airlines who are affected. On Wall Street, the Dow is down 228 points. NASDAQ has dropped 211. S&P 500 down 43 points. Keep connected, DFW, on your home for WBAP's morning news. 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
16: We're now starting to see the fruits of President Trump's labors last week as he met with China. Welcome back, News Talk 820 and 93.3 FM, WBAP. I'm your host, Matt Locks, the Monday edition of the program, and another busy, busy broadcast week. And if you miss 1 second of this radio show, do not fear. You can go check out the podcast where all podcasts can be found. Treasury Secretary Scott Bessent confirmed on the Sunday programs that a $30 billion tariff reduction deal has been struck with China. This is a big deal, ladies and gentlemen. Here's Scott Bessent. He's talking about, look, we had to, the economy was a wreck after Joe Biden. We had to fix it. We're moving forward full steam. Take a listen.
17: What we're seeing now is the acceleration phase for all the hard work. As you know, we inherited a mess from the Biden administration. We righted the ship. Many times I say I feel like an emergency room doctor treating a patient that's been backed over by a truck. And they, you know, we've got the American people back on their feet. And now I think we are in the acceleration phase of this economy. You know, the working families tax cut passed last July 4th is really kicking in. And Larry, in nature, symmetry is the most beautiful thing. And I think the beauty of the tax bill was the symmetry on one side for business, full expensing for equipment, full expensing for factories, full expensing for ag structures. So we are seeing a boom like we have not seen for more than a decade in non-structured construction, factory building, a manufacturing boom. On the other side, the president kept his four signature promises, no tax on tips, no tax on overtime, reduced taxes on Social Security. 85% of our seniors are not paying taxes on their Social Security. And deductibility of interest on American-made cars. So more jobs, an acceleration in the economy, and Americans keeping more of what they make.
16: Keeping more of what you make. I mean, that's nice, right? That's what I want to do. And the economy was a complete and utter crap show. We know it. Inflation was high. Costs got high. Well, you know, Scott Bessent confirmed, by the way, from these China meetings that there's going to be four more meetings with China and America. Now, all the doomers and gloomers and the naysayers out there be like, why are we meeting with terrorists? Why are we meeting with these rogue? Why are we meeting with these dictators? Because they're the number two economy and the number two military on the planet. We need to have conversations with them. But here's what the White House has confirmed that came out of the Xi and Trump meetings. There's going to be tariff relief on $30 billion of goods in each direction, including U.S. farm goods, seafood, wood products, cosmetics, and medical devices. China will import at least 10 million metric tons of U.S. coal in 27 and 28. Iran can never have a nuclear weapon, and no country can impose tolls on international waterways. Trump pushed for a three-way arms control talk between U.S., Russia, and China. That's good. New working group to break down barriers for American agricultural exports to China. That's good. Talks continue to bring rare earth minerals and critical mineral shipments back to normal levels. New U.S.-China Board of Investment launched to tackle investment roadblocks. And new super intelligence dialogue has been set with the next talks by November of 26, plus a direct channel for any incident. So, I mean, in all of that, you sit down with Xi, you know that he's a dictator, you know that they want to take over Taiwan, you know that they don't like you, but what have I always said? You keep your enemies close, you know, you keep your friends close, your enemies closer, right? You got to know what China is doing. And here's Scott Bessent. I mean, here's really what I like about all of this. And I want to make sure I grab the, right here. Here's Bessent. He's like, you know, look, we understand who China is. Take a listen.
17: Leaders' consensus, and that normally gets things moving. So it starts at the top and moves down. And I think the fact that we're going to have a historic year where the leaders of the two most powerful countries in the world meet four times. That's never happened before. And each time, we have more deliverables. That in Beijing, we set up the Board of Trade, we set up the Board of Investment, and as you said, this time the Board of Trade will deliver on $30 billion tariffs being removed from non-critical items. And we always tell the Chinese, we begin the discussions with, we don't want to decouple, we have to de-risk.
16: We don't want to decouple, we have to de-risk. We know exactly who China is. We know exactly what they bring to the table. We know exactly what we must do as a country to move things forward. And talking is always good. And I love what he talks about there with deliverables. For those of you in Flint, it means you're getting something done. You deliver on an issue. You make it happen. You need deliverables. You can meet in meetings. You can glad hand and clap and be, you know, happy all about it. But if you don't have anything happening, you don't have any deliverables, then what was the meeting even for? See, that's the thing. And again, it's amazing that I sit here on a Monday and have to tell folks, this is what governing a country looks like. This is what talking to your political foe, talking to your adversary, talking to the second largest economy in the world. This is what it looks like. And ladies and gentlemen, my grandma used to tell me all the time, Matthew, you're going to catch more with honey than you are with vinegar. Look, we know exactly who China is. We're too attached to them. We need to get stuff here, manufacturing, all of those things back to this country so we make ourselves rich again instead of buying the cheap crap that comes from China. But it takes steps. We've been dealing with this now for decades. It isn't going to happen overnight. But the reason I wanted to talk about this is because it's a great step forward. Now, here in this final segment of hour one, you know, something interesting is taking place that I want to address with you guys here that I think is a very important conversation. Why isn't the younger generation not being taught history? I'm going to get in to that subject here in the last segment, 800-288-9227. My name's Matt Locke. 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
18: 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And the Dallas Cowboys may just be an injury or two away from tanking the season. That's at 4:05. That's coming up today, 2 to 5. 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
6: I-35 northbound at I-20, you're down to one lane with road work. It's about a 15-minute ride through there. Two right lanes blocked, I-30 westbound at Riverside in Fort Worth. You do have an accident, about a five-minute delay. And another wreck for you in Bedford, 183 westbound at Brown Trail, and that'll hold you up for at least five. With WBAP First Traffic, I'm Julie DeHardy.
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16: Do you ever just have aha moments? I had one of those over the weekend. I'm going to tell you what it was all about. Welcome back. 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Monday edition of the program. So glad you're along for the ride. I had a conversation over the weekend. This is weird how it all happens, right? So wife's out of town, girls trip, have a good time, had some friends over, drank, watched some football, all that stuff. But as always, over the weekend, I'll get, I don't know, half a dozen phone calls. From people I know, friends, sources, all that stuff. Happens all the time. And so one of my buddies called. Good friend of mine. Known him forever and ever and ever and ever. He's a school teacher. And we're having this conversation about education and history. Okay? And it made my brain start thinking. And so it's weird how all this works, by the way. So I'm talking education. I'm talking a lack of the younger generation's context for history. And then I see this post from the drunk Republican over at X. And I'm like, either everything's listening to me or this is just a weird coincidence. Okay. So the drunk Republican, let me read this X post because this will give you some background on what I'm talking about here. He says the one problem that President Trump faces with the younger generations is that they have no context for the stuff that he's doing. Now, I want you to understand context is experience. It's history, education, right? They have no context of the Holocaust. They have no context of World War I or World War II. They have no context of the killing fields, Pol Pot, Lenin, Mao. They've got no context of that because they don't believe it's even taught anymore. You know, in the drunk Republican says, hey, they don't know that Venezuela was once the world's sixth richest country before communism destroyed it. They are all but ignorant of the Castro regime's abuses and the plight of the Cubans. Or Che Guevara, you can go back to that. They are blissfully unaware that Iran started a war with us decades ago and have been slaughtering Americans wherever possible. And most importantly, when it comes to Israel, they have no idea what Arafat refused a deal that granted the PLO more than 90% of what it wanted at Camp David. Or that the Palestinians regularly launch rockets from civilian strongholds, specifically so Israel will target those areas in return and Hamas can scream genocide. It's not Gen Z's fault they don't know it. He says we failed them by refusing to teach it. That's the conversation I had over the weekend. My good friend is a history teacher, and they don't allow him to teach these moments in history. I was dumbfounded by it. And so the conversation started rolling around to, how would they know? And by how would they know, I'm talking about Gen Z, Gen Alpha, the younger generation. How would you know that communism's bad if you've never been taught about the killing fields? If you've never been taught about Cuba, Venezuela, about actual communism in all of its forms that have happened throughout history, you wouldn't. You would not know. So here's a crazy thing, right? So like I said, I'm talking to my buddy who's a teacher. I mean, when I went to school, I had to take shop class. I had to take home economics. I had to learn how to cook, how to sew, how to balance a checkbook, how to write out a check, by the way, which nobody does that anymore. But here's Sassafras84 over on X. Again, crazy how this all works. It's like they read right into my brainwaves, right? She says 13 years in government school and an 18-year-old can't build a house, can't work on a car, can't grow food, doesn't know how to read a budget, or to tell you how their own body works. So I want to go back in time. My grandpa Locke, my dad's dad, I was amazed by him. They lived across the road from my mom and dad. We lived right across the road from grandma and grandpa Locke. And my grandpa Locke built his own house with his own hands on a cinder block basement of a Sears and Roebuck, what they call 4x4 house. He built it with his own hands. Knew how to run the electric by himself. Knew how to fix a farm tractor, a pickup truck. He knew everything. I was amazed. My grandpa Locke knew everything. He knew how to do it all. My grandma and grandpa Locke had over a 2-acre garden. My grandma Locke would can everything. In the cinder block cellar, she had mason jars full of food. She would go down, she would go down every week and she'd pull 2, 3, 4 mason jars of green beans, corn, you name the vegetable. You know, they would butcher a chicken or they'd have hog or they'd have some protein, right? You had beef, pork, chicken, all on the farm. They would make a protein, they would make a vegetable. And then there was bread, by the way. You always had biscuits, fresh bread, all of that stuff. All handmade. Scratch. Can Gen Z do that today? Now, I know your argument, right? I know you're going to say to me the argument, well, Matt, they don't have to. I get that. I mean, with innovation, with, you know, the way food is prepared, made, grocery stores, all that stuff. I mean, I know a lot of young people that don't know how to cook. They just eat out all the time. And we're at this point now, if society, and I don't say this lightly, but if society ever crashed, they'd be dead. Because they don't know how to build a house, work on a car, grow food, read a budget, take care of themselves. But they can tell you their pronouns. They can tell you why they're depressed. It's not education. It's a factory for dependency. They're not going down to the churchyard, the schoolyard, and playing with kids out in the sunshine. I mean, we didn't even know what ADHD was as a kid. You just went out and played. You drank out of a garden hose. You got on your bicycle. You left it the morning. You came back at night. You got plenty of exercise. You didn't sit in front of a TV. You didn't sit in front of a computer. You didn't have an iPhone or an Android in your hand browsing the internet 24/7. You actually did something. You know what, ladies and gentlemen? Bring back shop class. Maybe home economics, personal finance, nutrition, farming, welding, cooking, changing a tire. You know what I'm talking about. I found it very interesting that these folks don't understand what President Trump's doing because they have no context of it. They don't understand it because they've not lived it. They don't understand it because they don't have the experience. They don't understand it because they weren't taught what it means. So, parents out there that are now listening to me who have younger kids, or like my son who I'm trying to do the same thing, it is your job. It is your job to be the leader. It is your job to teach your children about changing a tire, about cooking, about welding, farming, nutrition, finance, whatever it may be. It is your job to do that. The schools are not going to do it. You're paying for an indoctrination, not an education. You've got to fight like hell to make sure your kids are going to be prepared, because right now they're not. They're not prepared, and that's why we see this goofy stuff all over social media and everywhere else telling us that, you know, these children just do not understand, and they are children, by the way. They don't understand the national security risk of what's going on. They don't have any context, and they need to be taught to do so. There you go. There's my lecture. There's my soapbox to end hour one. All right. Hour one is past us. Hour two is upon us. Got a big second hour here. The Supreme Court is bringing back the SAVE system. I'm going to tell you what the SAVE system is and why that's important. We've got maybe an Iran deal and a terror plot foiled outside of a U.S. base in the U.K. Lots to come. 800-288-9227. My name is Matt Locke. 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
2: On the ones.
4: In Forest Hill, we have a wreck on I-20. It's going to be westbound at Anglin in the left lanes. And traffic's backed up to the east loop. That's going to be about 10 minutes. Then 30 westbound at Riverside's in the two right lanes. That's a good five-minute backup. There's a wreck on southbound 35 just past Northwest Highway. Traffic's already backed up a good 5 minutes. And there's road work, your single file 35 northbound at I-20 and a 10 to 15-minute ride. With WBAP First Traffic and Weather on the ones, I'm Julie DeHardy.
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3: Your WBAP forecast with Chief Meteorologist Brad Barton from the On-Time Experts 24-7 Weather Center.
7: Today, partly cloudy, warm and humid with isolated showers and storms possible anytime today. Our high this afternoon, 94. It'll feel like 98 in the shade. Southeast winds course off the Gulf 8 to 10 miles an hour. Couple isolated shower storms roaming around tonight, just as we saw last night, those 72 to 76. Tomorrow, partly cloudy, windy, warm, and humid. I wouldn't rule out an isolated afternoon thunderstorm, but it's not a serious threat Tuesday afternoon. The heat will be, though, with a high of 95, low 76, wind southeast 15 to 25 and gusty. On Wednesday, rain and thunderstorms start moving in a big way, scattered to numerous heavy rains and thunderstorms. The high Wednesday may be 90 to 92. Thursday, cloudy and milder with heavier rain and stronger storms off and on much of the day with a high of 84 and a low of 69. Friday, still scattered showers and storms with a high of 79 and even at least a slight chance of rain this weekend. I'm meteorologist Brad Barton.
3: It's 80 degrees in Dallas, 81 in Fort Worth. Five men suspected of trying to attack a U.S.-operated military base in England are under arrest. Fox's Jonathan Savage in London with the latest.
8: The men are between 23 and 25 years old. All live in London. They're being held on explosives and terror offences. They were arrested in the early hours of Sunday after a local spotted three vans blocking a road near RAF Fairford, a U.S.-operated airbase in western England used for attacks on Iran. The residents saw masked men run from the scene. UK Defence Secretary Wes Streeting.
9: I think it's premature to speculate on these individuals and their motives, and there's a live investigation ongoing.
8: Counter-terror police say searches have thrown up multiple new lines of inquiry. President Trump said the suspects had been monitored for a long time. In London, Jonathan Savage, Fox News.
3: The Dallas Police Chief meeting with the Flock CEO to discuss various concerns over the controversial cameras.
10: Chief Daniel Como is scheduled to meet with the CEO of Flock Systems to discuss safeguards against misuse of the cameras that are crucial to police work. Following the loss of a state grant, 321 Flock cameras in Dallas have been turned off, while 300 others remain in use under a city contract. Despite the national privacy debate surrounding the cameras, the Dallas City Council decided to maintain their contract with Flock, ensuring the continued operation of city-funded cameras. Sean Allen, WBAP News.
3: SpaceX carrying out a test flight of its Starship spacecraft, the most powerful launch vehicle ever built, from its facility in Starbase, Texas.
11: 5, 4, 3, 2, 1.
3: The rocket expected to make 6 orbits around the Earth before re-entering the atmosphere and splashing down to the Pacific Ocean. SpaceX intends to use the Starship for NASA's Artemis moon missions and eventually for taking humans to Mars. Your money news brought to you by NetWorthRadio.com. Key economic reports due this week that are expected to bolster that the U.S. economy is getting stronger, thus making arguments even higher that the Fed should raise interest rates again this year. CPI report as well as fresh employment data expected to show that the economy is improving. Fed officials use that data in their rate decisions at next Fed meeting is October 27th and 28th. On Wall Street, the Dow is down 391 points. NASDAQ has dropped 300, and the S&P 500 is now down 68 points. Keep connected to DFW on your home for WBAP's morning news. 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Experience the beauty of Yellowstone on us. Round trip airfare for two, a two-night hotel stay, a guided tour of Yellowstone National Park, an authentic Western dinner for two, plus $500 in spending money. 10 chances a day to

0: won't say it's big. They just went against a lower court. They said, nah, we'll go back, get rid of that, all that stuff. So let me play this for you. Here's what this save system ruling means.
1: The U.S. Supreme Court has temporarily cleared the way for states to use federal database to check voter registration records ahead of November's elections. The decision is a legal victory for the Trump administration in its effort to identify potential non-citizen voters. But the ruling does not authorize states to simply remove large numbers of voters from their rolls. The Supreme Court's emergency order puts on hold a lower court ruling that had blocked the Department of Homeland Security's expanded use of the SAVE program. SAVE stands for Systematic Alien Verification for Entitlements. The system was originally created to help government agencies determine whether people seeking certain benefits are eligible based on their immigration status. The Trump administration expanded the program's use to help states verify voter registration information. The Supreme Court's order means states can use the system while the broader legal dispute continues. The controversy centers on whether the database can accurately identify non-citizens on voter rolls without incorrectly flagging American citizens. A federal judge had previously blocked the expanded use of SAVE, ruling that the administration's approach violated privacy protections and could result in eligible voters being wrongly removed from registration lists. The administration appealed that decision after a federal appeals court declined to put the ruling on hold. The Supreme Court has now temporarily paused the lower court's restrictions while the legal proceedings continue. Supporters of the administration's effort argue that government databases can help election officials identify potential ineligible registrations.
0: Yeah. Let me put it, for those of you in Flint, okay? You've got a system that is going to verify if you're illegal. That's it. It's not any harder than that. Oh, well, we don't know if that can happen. Yeah, it's called a Social Security number, by the way. Oh, Matt, well, illegals have Social Security numbers. Some do. Illegally. Green cards, work visas. There's all kinds of stuff. And that's what, you know, the left will want to attack is the fact that, oh, well, maybe American citizens won't be able to vote. Not the case. So all President Trump did, by the way, is he took an existing program, the SAVE, the verification enforcement for these eligibilities, for these, handouts for welfare, and said, look, if you're illegal, we're not going to give you any money for welfare, food stamps, whatever it may be of the program you're on. And Trump said, hey, if it can work for that, why can't it work for voting? Well, it can't. Here's Scott Pressler explaining to you.
2: Hey, everybody, this is Scott Pressler. Breaking news. The Supreme Court ruled today, 6-3, that the SAVE database, which stands for the Systematic Alien Verification for Entitlements, which, by the way, HUD uses, can be used to identify the eligibility of voters on the voter rolls. This is a massive win for election security and election integrity. Now, while it does not require states to use the SAVE database, I am calling upon county recorders and county election officials, even in blue states, even if you're in California, you can bypass your governor. You can bypass your secretaries of states. Reach out to DHS, get the SAVE database, which is free. Make sure that we are only allowing for eligible voters that are lawful American citizens to vote, and you can ensure that we are going to have integrity in this November's election. You can be the difference maker, county recorders, county election officials, but thank you to SCOTUS for taking this seriously, because non-citizens are voting in our elections.
0: They are. And Scott, he's a treasure, by the way. I know Scott, great guy. But did you hear what he said? Here's the big thing about what he said. You know, it's not strictly going to be enforced amongst all the states. The red states, more than likely. The blue states, not so much. But did you hear what he said? It doesn't have to go through the governor's house. It doesn't have to go through. If you've got red counties in California, they can say, hey, we want to use the SAVE system. Do you understand what that's going to do? Because outside, if you look at the electoral map, there aren't any blue states, just blue cities. Most of the country's red. So again, I've said this to you, and I think this is another step toward what I believe. I keep hearing that about 20% of the Democrat vote is going to be null and void because of cheating, election integrity, all that stuff. You see the save system, these kind

0: things, voter rolls, that kind of stuff. I'm being told that the voting, the cheating in the voting, the election integrity is going to be cut down by 20%. I keep hearing that number over and over and over and over in every discussion I have with anybody in the know of what's going on with election integrity. Keep telling me that 20% is going to be taken away. If you take away 20% of the cheating of the left, they don't win. Is that why President Trump seems so confident about the upcoming midterm election? I mean, I would assume so. And as you're seeing these kind of things going into effect right before you're going to start early voting, I mean, today is the 28th. You've got 2 days left in this month, 31, 33. We've got about 35 days before we go to the polls and vote for the midterm elections. We're going to start seeing early voting. We're going to start seeing less mail-in voting. And I'm hearing, by the way, that there are less mail-in votes going out than there has been in any election. Just maybe, you know, Republicans and conservatives might be on the winning end of this. But hey, we're going to welcome to the program Don Palmer. He's an election integrity expert from the Heritage Foundation. We're going to talk about this save system, the upcoming midterm elections, and are we moving in the right direction with election integrity? Don't go anywhere. My name's Matt Locke. 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
11: Westbound at Anglin, do watch for the accident in the left lane and about a 10-minute backup through there. Two right lanes on 30 westbound at Riverside. That's going to hold you up for about 5 minutes or so. We do have a wreck on southbound 35 at Northwest Highway with a good 5-minute backup. And road work keeps you down to one lane on 35E northbound at I-20, and that's 10 to 15. With WBAP First Traffic, I'm Julie DeHardy.
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0: Wake up with WBAP's Morning News, weekdays 5 till 9 a.m. with Ernie, Carla, Hal, Jay, Monty, and Brad. 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Welcome back, Monday edition of the program. I'm your host, Matt Locke. Hey, do not despair if you miss a single moment of this program. 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Go check it out, The Matt Locke Show podcast. You don't have to worry. If you miss anything, you can go back and listen to it every day. Certainly appreciate that you do that. Hey, we got a call on Audible. Our guest didn't find his way to the program, which happens from time to time. It's okay. I mean, people get busy. It's perfectly fine. We're talking about this SAVE Act, okay? The SAVE system, I should say. This platform that verifies aliens from getting entitlements, okay? You know, we want our money. We want our tax money to go to the right places. All right. We got him. Okay. So he's made his way to the system here. Well, welcome to the program. Don Palmer, election integrity expert. Hey, Don, what does this mean for the upcoming midterm, this SAVE system? Hold on. The spaceship's wobbling. I got it. Thank you, Joseph. Hey, Don, sorry about that. I got to hit buttons and put you on and all that stuff. Hey, welcome to the program, by the way. He's an election integrity expert with the Heritage Foundation. What does this SAVE system mean for the upcoming midterms?
1: Well, it won't, the turning back on of the SAVE program by the Supreme Court is just a forecasting of the future. Now, the big story in 2025 and 2026 was that a number of states used the SAVE program, the improved program, to identify non-citizens that were on the voter rolls. They would do audits. They would do list maintenance. And so a lot of the prosecutions that you see, a lot of the removals, were a result of the use of the SAVE program. And then it got caught up in litigation and made its way up to the Supreme Court, and now the Supreme Court is staying it. Now, there's been some dispute about whether or not it can be used within this 90-day period. We're 35 days before the election.
0: Right.
1: You can use it on a singular basis, so if issues come up, and it's my position that you can remove non-citizens from the voter rolls.
0: Well, Don, hold on.
1: Yeah.
0: We're told by Democrats that's not the case. There are no illegals on the voter rolls.
1: Well, obviously there are non-citizens on the voter rolls. There absolutely are. And look, it's happening in red states, including Texas. It happens in blue states. And it's a reflection that our current system really doesn't work. And we really didn't know what we didn't know. And that's why the SAVE program actually has been such a benefit to the states, because it's an enhanced program that has federal citizenship data in it, and it can help states investigate and identify non-citizens where in the past they wouldn't have been able to do so very effectively. And so it's a plus benefit. I think that it was unfortunate there was litigation that held up the system. I think it was a mistake. When you look at what the states have done over the last year, I know for a fact that they really have used it, including Texas, to do an audit of their voter registration rolls and identify many of the non-citizens that were on them.
0: So with about 35 days till midterms, you said, the 90-day window and all of that stuff. How effective can this be, moving forward? I'm hearing people tell me, and maybe you can help me out here, I'm hearing people that are kind of in the know telling me that between everything, between illegals, between Democrats, between dead, between all of this stuff, that we might see as much as a 20% reduction in voting because of these systems. Is that anywhere close?
1: Oh, I think that's outrageous. That's such a scare tactic. I mean, this is a tool that helps keep our voter rolls clean. And so look, we have 35 days of the election. Voters should now be prepared to update their registration, make sure they know where to go and what's on their ballot. They need to make sure they go out and vote. But most of this activity that's in preparation for the election has already passed. We're now into the voting period. Ballots are going to be sent in some cases. Early voting sites are probably already up and ready to go, and then there'll be election day. And so That's just a ridiculous scare tactic, but that's part of the course when you talk about elections in America.
0: Why is that, by the way? We seem to get all of these, like you said, we get these stories. Oh, you're not going to show up. Don't vote. We want to scare you. It's the end of the world. We get all of these polls that seem to be all over the place as well. All tactics, right?
1: Oh, it really is. I remember my first time as election administrator. We're just humming along. Things are going seamlessly. And apparently, I felt like I was on a space shuttle entering orbit. It was everyone's had these accusations that the world was coming to an end, and there was disenfranchisement, and there was, you know, all these the attacks on the system. The reality of it is look, the doors are going to be open to vote. Now it's the voters' turn, and you need to try to place out this white noise to, you know, put it aside. Your job now is to go vote as a duty as a citizen.
0: Are we going to see anything crazy? I mean, we're, like you said, we're coming into the midterms. Are we going to see anything crazy, anything out of sorts, anything like that that you may know about?
1: I really don't think so. You know, I think that there's a lot of lawsuits that are claiming that there'll be federal agents. I think it's going to be just the way it is all the time. I do think sometimes the political parties will file a lawsuit to try to get attention to the process and attention to voters. And so, you know, what we're doing today, talking about elections, is, you know, it's like, look, it's going to, I encourage voters not to procrastinate, not to wait the last minute. Again, I do the same thing, but they really should start thinking about voting and getting it done, you know, so all those phone calls and ads will stop.
0: Well, Don Palmer, election integrity expert, where can folks find you? We're out of time.
1: Hey, just Google me, Don Palmer at Heritage. I have my bio page. You can see some of the things I've written on, and I'm at Voting Guy on X.
0: At Voting Guy, I like that. I'll go check it out. Go check out at Voting Guy. I like that. Just for the tag, I like that. Don Palmer, thank you so very much.
1: Voting Guy out.
0: There you go. I like that. Hey, I like that. He stole my line. I can't do that anymore. I used to do Matlock out all the time. I can't do that anymore, but at the Voting Guy. I'm going to go follow him on X. You should too. Hey, coming up next, Trump nixes the Iran deal. There's an Iran deal? Well, we're going to talk about it. Don't go anywhere. 800-288-9227. My name's Matt Locke. 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
2: Residents along the East Coast continue to deal with a major nor'easter. I'm Monty Cook from the WBAP 24-hour Breaking News Center.
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1: On the ones.
3: In Forest Hill, we do have an accident. Now, they moved it to the right shoulder, 20 westbound at Anglin. There's still about a 5 to 10 minute backup through there. And they are picking up our 35 northbound at I-20 road work, still a 5 minute delay. The right lane's blocked with a stall going southbound I-35 at Camp Wisdom. That'll hold you up for just a couple of minutes. And Highway 80 westbound at Lawson, they've got the right lane taken away, and that's a good 15 minute holdup. With WBAP First Traffic and Weather on the ones, I'm Julie D. Hardy.
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2: Your WBAP forecast with Chief Meteorologist Brad Barton from the On-Time Experts 24-7 Weather Center.
6: Today, partly cloudy, warm and muggy. Isolated showers and storms possible anytime. Our high today 94, heat stress index up to 98 in the shade. Winds southeast, of course, off the Gulf, 8 to 10 miles an hour. A couple isolated shower storms are possible again tonight, low 72 to 76. There's a very slim chance of rain tomorrow, otherwise partly cloudy, windy, warm, and humid. The high of 95, gusty southeast winds up to 25 miles per hour. Wednesday, cloudy, warm, and humid, scattered to numerous heavy rains and thunderstorms. The highs on Wednesday will be around 92, low 77. More and heavier rains Thursday with a high of 84, and Friday with a high of 79. And still more coming this weekend. I'm meteorologist Brad Barton.
2: 80 degrees in Dallas, 81 in Fort Worth. An update on the nor'easter that hit the East Coast this weekend. Fox Weather's Britta Merwin is in New Jersey with details.
7: High tide is at 9 a.m. here in Manasquan, New Jersey, and it's the first high tide that the forecast is not calling for Back Bay flooding. Some areas didn't even drain out between low tide and high tide, meaning that many neighborhoods were completely surrounded by water. Thankfully, those homes built up. But as you can imagine, residents were stuck inside their homes for a few days. By the way, this past weekend, the peak crest with the Back Bay flooding here in Manasquan got over 7.5 feet. So we made the top five list, unfortunately. Some of the storms beating out the tidal flooding that we experienced here on the Jersey Shore, Irene and Sandy, both of those storms significantly worse than what we felt this past weekend.
2: Wind gusts between 70 and 80 miles per hour recorded in some areas alongside power outages. Heavy rain will continue today throughout New England and the Mid-Atlantic. A Fort Worth police investigating the death of an infant who was found unresponsive Sunday morning. Christian Powers with the story.
8: Officers were called to a home along Stallcup Road in southeast Fort Worth shortly before 8 o'clock. Police say the parents had been co-sleeping with the infant and discovered the child unresponsive when they woke up. Investigators say there were no obvious signs of trauma. The department's Crimes Against Children Unit is investigating the circumstances surrounding the death. Christian Powers, WBAP News.
2: President Trump meeting with the CEO of an AI company, Anthropic, as concerns grow about the technology. Fox's Mark Meredith reporting from the White House.
9: Tech leaders believe they want government to regulate this growing tech they fear for the safety. Late Sunday, the president said he had dinner plans with the head of Anthropic, the CEO Dario Amade, the maker of the AI chatbot Claude. The CEO had surprised some in Washington recently when he called for a slowdown in AI growth. But as the Wall Street Journal pointed out, the gathering also represented an opportunity for the startup, which is expected to have its public IPO later this year, improve its relationship with the White House. Trump advisors have been critical of the CEO. The president himself has also repeatedly said he believes regulation could kill AI growth.
2: President Trump and House Speaker Mike Johnson scheduled to meet with more tech leaders at the White House tomorrow. Your money news brought to you by NetWorthRadio.com. Rising costs are changing how Americans are giving back. Charitable giving is taking a hit. Cost of living challenges put a strain on people's budgets. That's according to a new Harris poll. The poll showed that more than 4 out of 5 people in the U.S. said at least one cost of living pressure has prevented them from donating or donating more over the past 6 months, with total contributions falling from 80% to 64% during that span. On Wall Street, the Dow is down 382 points. NASDAQ off by 256. S&P 500 has dropped nearly 64 points. Keep connected, DFW, on your home for WBAP's morning news. 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

0: Are Iran deals happening? Not happening? 2 weeks to slow the spread? We don't know yet. Welcome back. Matt Locke, News Talk 820 and 93.3 FM, WBAP. Can't go wrong with the Beastie Boys. Thanks, Joseph. I love the Beastie Boys, by the way. I have that cassette tape. One of the first ones I ever bought, licensed to Ill. But anyway, so after nixing Iran proposal, Trump is telling Axios that he expects talks this week with Iran. Now, he probably should have, Axios should probably have a conversation with Scott Bessent, because this is what he said on Larry Kudlow about Iran and a timetable. Take a listen.
1: A million more barrels of Iranian oil on the water, that Iran will have nothing left to trade for anything. They will have nothing to trade for anything. Probably within the next 2 weeks, they are going to make their final deliveries of oil to China, and then they will have nothing. It is an empty set, and I believe that they are feeling the pressure here, and that's why they want a deal. And you saw when President Trump was leaving the White House this morning, that the Iranians say they'll open the straits within 7 days. Larry, the straits are open. If you take out the Iranian oil, which we're not letting out, we're not letting it out, that we're averaging now 15 to 22 million barrels a day. It was at about 20 pre-conflict. So you take out the 1.5 or 2 Iranian barrels. So think of it this way, Larry. The score is United States 1 billion. More than 1 billion barrels have gotten out. Iran, zero.
0: Youch. Now, why aren't you hearing that? You know, here's the Treasury Secretary saying, no. In 2 weeks, this is over. You know why you're not hearing that? Because the state-run media isn't going to report on what President Trump's actually doing. So over the weekend, Attorney General Todd Blanche was on with Martha Raddatz, and he called out the press for the national security problems. Take a listen.
2: I'm not saying it. No, I'm not. I wasn't talking about Air Force One. It's when you say denied access to Air Force One, the White House routinely decides who can go on Air Force One. This wasn't a one-time denial of CNN. There's all kinds of times when certain reporters are not flying or are flying on
3: CNN. CNN was the pool that day.
2: National security.
3: CNN was the pool that day. They were denied entry to Air Force One.
2: I understand that, but it's not unusual, and as a matter of fact, it's common every time the president travels that he and his team decide which reporters get to travel with the president. And so what you have now is you have certain news outlets upset and frustrated at what happened last week, and so that they're refusing to use pool coverage. The president has every right to decide who gets to fly on his plane, and it is national security, especially on Air Force One and especially at the White House. And so it's not just the fact that they refuse to report anything accurately. By the way, that is what is a national security problem. When you have complete misinformation coming out of the White House, that affects our relationship with our foreign partners. That affects our relationship with our foreign enemies. And so this is just not about the fact that they're refusing to report accurate news. It's all about the information that the American people have a right to hear coming out of our what should be respected media outlet.
0: There you go. We've heard nothing from any outlet that is state-run media, which I call it, about what's going on in Iran. And it's helping, by the way, it's helping Iran, it's helping China, it's helping our adversaries to continue to hold out, to continue to try and bend Trump to their wants or needs. And it's funny because you got Martha Raddatz. Wow, they were the pool that day. No one cares. You do not have a right to be in the White House or in Air Force One. You don't. I mean, this is just crazy. And you're watching another example of the state-run media not doing their job. They're mad, ladies and gentlemen. They're big mad because they've been called out, and you got people like Real America's Voice out there providing the press pool video now. You got people actually writing about what is taking place, and now you find out Scott Bessent, Treasury Secretary Scott Bessent, says, look, we're beating the snot out of these people, and they're going to deliver the rest of their oil to China, and they're done. We've not heard that. So think, I mean, just can we take a second to think about that? President Trump knows that. He's got all the cards. He's got all the leverage. Why in the world would he go to Iran and go, I want to make a deal? And you heard Scott Bessent. Well, of course they want the Strait of Hormuz open because they want to control it and they need money and they need to sell oil because they're broke. And by the way, the Strait's open and we're taking out more barrels of oil than we took out pre-conflict. And so why is oil so high? Again, oil's up to $95 a barrel, West Texas Intermediate. Brent's up to $107.50. Why is it so high if there's all that oil coming out of the Strait of Hormuz? All the oil coming out of America. All the oil coming out of Venezuela. All the oil coming out of the UAE, Saudi Arabia. What in the world is happening? We'll find out. We'll find out on down the road what's going on here. But no deal for Iran. Doesn't look like there's going to be a deal for Iran. And we will see what happens in the next week or two. And you've come this far. You might as well run that sucker straight out. All right, final story here. Terror plot foiled at a U.S. base in the U.K. And by the way, they're letting these suspects go already. You're going to hear this story, 800-288-9227. My name is Matt Locke. 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

0: Highway 80 westbound at Lawson. We do have road work in the right lane. Makes you single file and a 15-minute ride. 20 eastbound at Carrier. That's road work in the right lane. That's about 2 or 3 minutes. And there's also construction in the Segalville area on 175 eastbound at Malloy Bridge. That's just slow as you pass by. With WBAP First Traffic, I'm Julie DeHardy.
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4: Well, if you're not paying attention, you probably don't know there was a terrorist attack attempt outside of a U.S. Base over in the U.K. Welcome back, Matt Locke, News Talk 820 and 93.3 FM WBAP. You know, I mean, terror attack, it's bad. We should probably do something about it. Take a listen.
5: Gloucestershire police say around 12:45 this morning they received that call for the three suspicious vehicles traveling towards RAF Fairford. While armed officers responded before they reached it and arrested five men on suspicion of committing offenses under the Explosives Act and on suspicion of preparation of a terrorist act. The Army's bomb disposal team used a robot to examine those vehicles. Gloucestershire police are asking the public not to speculate. However, the base has been used by American forces, of course, for limited strikes in the Iran conflict.
6: It's no secret that, you know, we have American bombers here that are taking part in what's happening in the Middle East at the moment, so there's always the risk, but I think the local community are very vigilant.
5: And Prime Minister Andy Burnham, he wrote on X in part, they take every step necessary to protect communities and keep the country safe. What's also interesting is that suspects arrested under the Terrorism Act can be detained for up to 14 days without charge, whereas in normal cases, it's 24 hours here in the UK.
4: Remember that day, by the way, because we're going to get to that in a second. But here is President Trump. Hey, we got the terrorist.
7: The arrest
8: in the UK was fantastic. Working with Britain, it was an amazing job. We had them under investigation. They were looking to do big damage to our fort. And working with the British worked out great.
7: Were they migrants?
8: It may have been Scotland Yard. I don't know. We worked with a lot of them. We had them under view for a long time, and we got them. Thank you.
7: Were they migrants?
4: And we got them. Well, breaking news. As of about an hour ago, here is Fox News reporting on the fact the five men who were arrested are being released on bail.
9: I can confirm that following extensive interviews and inquiries, the five men who were arrested are being released on police bail this afternoon. To be very clear, this does not mean that the investigation is over. They are subject to stringent conditions on their movement and contact with others. They absolutely remain under investigation as we explore multiple lines of inquiry.
4: Come on now. Come on, UK. I mean, let's talk about this for a second. Terrorist can be held for 14 days. They've got bombs. They're going after one of our military bases. And they're out on bail. And they've got stringent requirements of being held on bail. I mean, how long do you think they're going to be in the UK? How long before they're to a country that we have non-extradition policies with? Are you kidding me? I mean, are you kidding? And by the way, do you not find it interesting in this entire story, they don't tell you who the suspects are, what nationality they are, or what they were kind of doing? I mean, does anybody else not find that in the least bit interesting? I mean, I know I do. And when they don't talk about that kind of thing, where does your mind go? I know where my mind goes. I would bet my bile duct that those terrorists are of some kind of Arab nation. Anybody want to bet? I mean, I'll take an open bet right here on WBAP. I mean, can you, this is insanity. Insanity. You want to know how they were caught? By a farmer. Farmer couldn't get down the road. Bunch of white vans parked outside of the military base. Farmer couldn't get down the road. Called the police. Foiled. Terrorist attack. Oh, yeah, there you go. Well, Mike's in there rubbing his chair. I'm not sure why yet, but it's kind of, I know it's a nice chair in there, Mike. But, you know, I mean, they foil. Sorry, I got distracted. I mean, Seeger came in over there and started rubbing on a chair. But, you know, they foil this terror attack, which is a good thing, by the way. We don't want bombs. We don't want anybody to, you know, to die or, you know, any of that kind of stuff. But then we see the UK go, hey, well, by the way, you know, we got you on terrorism charges, but we'll let you out on bail. You know, you, don't leave the country. Don't leave the country. Don't, you know, don't pass go. Don't collect $200. Here's an ankle bracelet that we can cut off. You can cut off and get on a plane somewhere to Nigeria and never be seen again. Are we, I mean, come on. We know there are parts of this world that are overrun that aren't like here, but we're getting really bad at the fact that, you know, if you catch someone trying to commit a terroristic act, there ought to be some kind of consequence behind it. I mean, am I crazy? No, I'm not. But this is the world we live in today. You can't call out crazy. You can't call out wrongdoing. You're racist. You're homophobic. You're Islamophobic. You're some kind of phobic. If you actually start talking facts like I've been doing, you got no details of any of this. And now you're released on bond. I mean, I wish, honestly, I wish I was making this up, but this is the life we now live. And if you cannot, I'm going to say this before I end the show today. If there is no consequence to an action like that, where are we? Is the UK even a country anymore? I don't know all the facts to all this, but I mean, there's vans with explosives. You're not going to hold them. You got 14 days to hold them. You're not going to keep, you're going to release them on bond. And how did they put up bond? Who put up bond? Who paid the money to get them out of jail? Who are they? What happened? Why don't we know any of that? You know why? Because they don't want you to. That's the story. They don't want you to know who those men were. They don't want you to know what the facts were. They don't want you to even know about this story. And then you got Trump on the tarmac. I'm sure he's hotter than a bee today in a bonnet. I mean, they let him go. I mean, I think there's a phone call from Trump going, what in the heck are you doing? Why would you be letting known terrorists walk? Yeah, I just got Fox News. UK terror suspects being released on bail as Iran denies connection. Shocker. That's where we're at. I'm sure Trump will have something to say about it. All right, ladies and gentlemen, that's it for today. If you do me a great big favor, go find me at Matlock Radio over on X. That's LOCKE. I'll see you back here for the Tuesday edition of the program. Same bat time, same bat channel. My name's Matt Locke. 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
1: On the ones.
3: We've got road work, 80 westbound at Lawson with the right lane blocked. It's a good 15 to 20 minute backup. More construction in Grand Prairie, 20 eastbound at Carrier in the right lane. That's a good 5 minutes. And 175 eastbound Malloy Bridge. They're working in the right lane today, so be careful as you travel through there and give yourself just a couple extra minutes. With WBAP First Traffic and Weather on the ones, I'm Julie DeHart.
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2: Your forecast with Chief Meteorologist Brad Barton on the WBAP On-Time Experts 24/7 Weather Center.
6: Today, partly cloudy, warm and humid, with only isolated showers, thunderstorm possible anytime, but some of those storms can be severe. Our high this afternoon, a humid 94 degrees, winds out of the southeast 8 to 10. Isolated shower storms possible tonight, low 74, and again tomorrow with a high of 95 degrees. And then moisture from Hurricane Polo, Gulf moisture, and a Pacific storm system coming out of the Rockies will produce multi-inch rains for several days, including an increasing threat of flooding Wednesday, Thursday, and Friday. I'm meteorologist Brad Barton.
2: It's 83 degrees in Dallas and 85 in Fort Worth. News brought to you by Trajan Wealth. Taking a look at news headlines, the British police say that five men under arrest for counterterrorism laws near a U.S.-run airbase in England will be released on bail, but are still under investigation. The head of the U.K. counterterrorism policing said Monday that the men face stringent conditions and absolutely remain under investigation as we explore multiple lines of inquiry. Your money news brought to you by NetWorthRadio.com. The United States and China have released lists of products worth about $30 billion each that will see tariffs cut. The deal is expected to help boost bilateral trade. The announcement follows a meeting between Chinese President Xi Jinping and President Donald Trump in Washington. On Wall Street currently, the Dow is down 854 points to 51,475. NASDAQ is off by 256 to 26,812. S&P 500 in the red by 62 to 7,682. 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

0: All right, let's do it. The Markley Van Camp and Robbins Show. Jamie Markley, David Van Camp, Scott Robbins. All right, glad to get to you today, as always. Shut up. Enough. You don't have to start like that. Just bring in the pain. Thank you.
1: Dude.
0: Let's talk about... Well, hey, let's talk about some good news. There was a terror plot that was thwarted.
2: Yes.
3: Yeah.
2: Like, almost on accident. Five guys were arrested yesterday near RAF Fairford. That's a UK airbase used by U.S. forces. They are held, or were being held, on suspicion of preparing a terrorist act involving a van bomb plot. A local farmer just happened to spot the group and called the cops before anything happened. They're out on bail, by the way, the five people who were arrested.
3: That blows my mind when I read that. That's
0: insane.
2: Yeah. They post something offensive on Facebook. Well, the cops are going to make sure that justice is done. Threaten to blow up an airbase. Strict conditions. The investigation continues. Okay.
0: Well, the strict conditions.
3: Yeah, yes. The electronic ankle monitor, which is impossible to get off and run away.
2: Well,
0: that is very reminiscent of a strongly worded letter.
2: Yes.
3: Yeah.
2: Pretty much, yeah.
0: As far as enforcement goes.
2: Yeah. And Iran is now denying any official involvement in this plot.
0: Of course.
2: The farmer, she spoke to Sky News about what was going on and just say she may be one of the most British women that ever existed.
0: True, yes. You have me off?
3: I don't think so.
0: Are you sure?
3: Try it again. I got all three up now.
0: Okay. I got no sound. Yeah, I'm playing it.
3: Yeah, I don't know what's going on.
0: I'm playing that clip. Well, David.
2: All right.
0: It's up to you.
2: Let's reset, all right? Okay, so the Markley, Van Camp, and Robbins Show. No, here's the lady talking.
4: Okay. Definitely more than five. We think maybe between 8 and 10 of them were there at that point. And a lot of them had their faces covered. The police didn't ring me. They had all my details. They didn't phone me back. And nobody told anyone in the village what was going on, apart from me. So it wasn't until probably 6:30 in the morning when they suddenly decided to evacuate people. But meanwhile, those vans are right in the middle of the village next to everyone's houses, and no one did anything. We all knew, we'd known all week, that the base was on high alert, so things had been happening. They'd moved some diggers in for crash gates all around the perimeter, and they'd moved diggers and heavy machinery into those gates. So they clearly knew something might happen. I mean, if it was my airbase, I think I might come up with something a bit sturdier than a tractor to put in the gate. And I just think it's a bit embarrassing. I'm just a farmer who happened to live there, that they were bristling with security and guns, and there I am in my own vehicle just minding my own business, and I'm the one that has to phone and alert them to where they are.
2: Uh-huh.
0: Yeah.
3: Boy, that is the most British person you're going to hear all day.
2: If it were my airbase, something a little bit sturdier than a tractor.
0: No doubt.
3: A digger.
0: Well, Trump was saying, we've known about him for a while.
2: Yeah.
0: It's a head-scratcher.
3: It is a head-scratcher. What do you mean you know about it for a while?
0: Yeah, I've been watching him for a while, and, you know, we were coordinated. And that's how we got him picked up. Yeah. Well,
3: coordinated with the farmer's wife or whatever that was?
0: Don't know.
3: What's happening?
0: Yeah, I don't think that's who he was talking about. I think he was talking about the authorities.
2: Well, you know, Trump digs farmers, so, hey.
3: He does.
0: This is true. So we'll get into more of that a little bit later. The AI scare continues.
3: Yeah, sure does.
0: Bill Gates was on NBC. Yeah. And I have the clip, but I can't play it, David, so it's up to you.
3: All right. What's on with your machine?
0: I'm playing it. I don't know that you didn't go monkey buttons, to be honest.
3: You can look right at it.
0: I will check it in the brain.
2: Here's Bill Gates.
5: A complete loss of control is very different than saying, a bioweapon kills 20 million people or that, you know, bank accounts get scrambled. You know, we care about things way short of the ultimate doomsday scenario. And I'm afraid that's kind of distracting people. There is not a current risk of these AIs getting completely out of control. The same monitoring that we put in to avoid bad people using AI is exactly the monitoring you want to see if the AI itself is initiating harmful activity. But the

0: The thing that's urgent has to do with bad people using AI, not the AI going off on its own. It has, you know, in a sense, I'd say it's good that these loss of control incidents have gotten people focused on AI, even though that's not the imminent risk.
1: Well, here's the thing, though, about that, the loss of control moments that they've had, where they, you know, they use the terms like they're in the sandbox or whatever, they're not supposed to be able to get out, but they do find a way out. You know how they fixed it? At least at OpenAI, they told it to not do that anymore. And it said, oh, okay.
2: I mean, yeah. Here's the other thing about Bill Gates, and tell me if this is true with you. He's been wrong on so many things that to go to him as an expert on this, it just rings a little hollow.
1: Yeah.
3: I think Trump just needs to build a wall around AI.
2: Good luck with that. Yeah. That's a good one.
1: No AI agent is rogue on stolen land, okay? that's what I'd say. I mean, it does sound crazy because he is the Microsoft guy, after all. So it's like, yeah, you would think that he was a credible voice. And I think he does know his stuff with this. I think you have to be naive to think he's just wrong on accident. I think he's definitely, because he's played footsie with politicians and policymakers so much in order to protect his own empire, I think he's just sort of in on it. And just say, okay, look, we want to be regulated by the government. That way that, you know, we can protect our interests against any upstart companies.
3: Yes.
2: Well, and you wonder, what's the play? There's always a play with these guys. And that's, you know,
3: that's
2: very
3: what
2: well
3: I think
2: could
3: it
2: be
3: is
2: it.
3: I'm with David on that one, yeah.
2: Yeah, it makes sense. So that's still out there. Gas prices, big topic, and you know, legacy media is all over that. People do talk about it.
3: Oh, yeah. Three states this weekend.
2: Yeah.
3: And all three had different gas prices.
2: Oh, sure.
3: Based on where you were.
2: Yes.
3: Yeah.
2: Yeah, some get way harder. It depends on who's in charge of that state.
3: But I became that guy that was looking at gas prices. Wait, look at that one!
1: It is.
2: Dude, that's you every day, every week.
3: I know, I can't stand that about myself, but I can't help it. My eyes are just diverted.
1: It is, really.
3: But I must share it with someone.
2: And it's me, every day.
3: Yes, I know.
2: Yes.
3: My poor wife, I'm driving with her. Did you see the gas on there? You know,
2: I'm sure she loves it.
3: Like, shut up.
2: Yeah.
1: I do think it is really funny. You're right, though, about how, like, it just depends on where you are.
3: Yeah.
1: Because if you look at the AAA gas prices, they have the map up where it sort of shows, like, are they below average, above average, or right about average. If you take, for example, I don't know, the state of Illinois. Way above average, and it is surrounded by a bunch of blue, below average states.
2: Oh, yeah.
3: Yep.
2: Yeah, that's why if you live on the border of that state, you're always going to the other side to get gas.
1: Oh, yeah.
3: Yep.
2: It's always worth the trip. It's just the way it is.
3: Well, it is, yeah.
2: There are a number of states
3: like
2: that.
3: $5-$10 on a fill-up, yeah.
2: Sure. And Trump is talking about diesel, saying it's not a Middle East issue.
1: No, and you know, he's right about this, but he was asked about the possibility of a diesel export ban in the United States, try to increase supply here. And there are a lot of reasons why that really wouldn't pay off in the end, just because we'd have too much here, and you'd slow down production, and ultimately all prices go up. But here's the president talking about the issue at hand.
4: So what about an export ban on diesel?
5: Well, we're thinking about it very seriously. That can oftentimes lead to a little bit of an increase on gasoline for cars. So we're looking at it very seriously. We may do it. The big problem is the refineries in Russia are being blown up. This isn't really a Middle Eastern problem. This is more of a Russia problem, that Ukraine and Russia are going at it, and Ukraine is blowing up diesel refineries in Russia because they do a lot of the refining. So this one's an interesting one indeed. And I spoke to President Zelensky. I said, you got to take it easy on the refineries.
4: What
5: as
4: did
5: much.
4: He say?
5: He said, well, we'll probably do that.
4: Okay.
5: Not because we're causing a world problem. There are other things he can do. But a very big problem is the refineries in Russia are unable to do what they were doing. But we'll take care of that situation. I think what's going to happen is we're going to win this war very soon. And as soon as we win it, it's going to go, the oil will go down, way down to what it was before the war. And the key is Iran will not have a nuclear weapon. That's the key to the whole thing.
2: Scott, you were rolling your eyes when Trump said it's going to be over very soon.
3: I hate it when he says that.
6: Scott!
3: Well, I do. You've said it like 15 times. I just keep waiting. I'm not wrong.
2: Well, no, I understand.
3: It's frustrating every time I go, it's going to end soon.
2: Yes, I know.
3: What does that mean?
2: by Memorial Day.
6: All the things that I said, exactly. I think they're right on this one. I'm done doing that.
3: Yeah. By Thanksgiving, by Halloween, by
1: the end of September. What? It's already here? Oh, no.
3: Yeah, exactly. Yeah.
2: I know it was by end of summer.
3: I know,
2: and
3: man.
2: We thought that was too long at the time. There you go. I know.
3: That's what just, I flinch when I hear that.
2: I understand. To put a smile on your face, it's Mashup Monday. Oh, I don't know what we have here. David, you surprise us?
1: Well, it's a little bit different than your traditional music mashup. Anthony Vincent, really popular singer online for his covers, comedy acts, things like that. And he's got a great voice. So he sang his own mashup. It's Black Hole Sun, set to the tune of Stand By Me. And it works, man.
2: Really?

0: Well, that did exactly what it's supposed to do. It put a smile on three guys' faces.
1: Yeah.
0: That is for sure. Hopefully it made you smile, too.
1: Wait till you hear the one we got coming in 3 or 4 weeks. It'll be great.
0: Well, I saw one over the weekend we haven't done yet. Oh, my gosh.
1: Yeah.
0: I'll share it with you, David.
1: All right.
0: For future, yeah. All right, the five stories we're watching today. Much more coming up.
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7: It's road work in Sunnyvale, Highway 80 westbound at Lawson. Your single file. It's going to hold you up for about 15 minutes. And then we have a stalled vehicle northbound I-35 at Commerce. This is going to be in the right lane coming out of downtown Dallas. A couple extra minutes for you. Construction in the right lane on 20 eastbound at Carrier with about a 5-minute delay. With WBAP First Traffic, I'm Julie DeHardy.
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9: 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And the Dallas Cowboys may just be an injury or two away from tanking the season. That's at 4:05. That's coming up today, 2 to 5. 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

0: Jamie Markley, David Van Camp, Scott Robbins, and the five stories we're watching today.
1: Now I'm going monkey buttons over here. Apologize for that, fellas. All right, number five.
2: Yeah, I thought I did it.
1: Nope.
2: I did.
1: I did it. Having some audio issues. I had a screen open and I was clicking around and all of a sudden
3: I hear that.
1: And I'm like, who's playing that? Oh, it's me.
3: It's you.
1: Dummy. Number five, Bill Gates warning that artificial intelligence could cause 1 billion deaths if left unchecked in the latest push to regulate AI. 1 billion deaths. 1 billion people could die because of artificial intelligence.
3: Wow, man.
1: Wow. Number four, Morgan Stanley is establishing a new hub in Dallas now with nearly $700 million in capital investment, creating 3,800 jobs. Also on the jobs front, number three, President Trump unveiling plans for a massive steel plant in Iowa that the White House says will be the largest in American history, promises to bring about 1,700 permanent jobs to the state. Number two, five men arrested yesterday near RAF Fairford, a UK airbase used by U.S. forces. They were being held on suspicion of preparing a terrorist act involving a suspected van bomb plot. They're out on bail, though. A local farmer just happened to spot them and called the cops before anything happened.
0: Out on bail.
1: Yes.
4: We had them under investigation. They were looking to do big damage to our fort. And working with the British worked out great. It may have been Scotland Yard. I don't know. We worked with a lot of them. We had them under view for a long time, and we got them.
0: Yeah, one of these people.
1: Scotland Yard, Irish Spring. I don't know. One of those.
0: Yeah. All good.
1: Number one, oil exports from the Persian Gulf are almost back to pre-war levels. Iranian exports have hit zero. An interesting little addendum to this. One of the ways they've been able to get this ghost network out is through the U.S. military and shipping companies having basically like taxis take oil off of one boat, put it on another boat, and just sort of leapfrog around the Strait of Hormuz. It's incredible. When the books are written about what actually happened, it's going to be unbelievable. And those are the top five stories that we're watching today, Scott.
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0: Some other stories out there. We're not going to spend any time on the Video Music Awards, are we?
3: Ugh.
1: I had no idea it was on.
0: What do you say?
3: Well, did you see the opening number?
0: It was on the TV. I was at a friend's house. They had the game on, and then they still had that on, so I got to see like 2 minutes before somebody turned it. Turned it off to something else. It was Madonna.
3: Just doing the same tired act. Let's shock people. Let's have people in models in bathrooms dry humping each other.
0: Yeah.
3: You know, that's part of the fun.
0: Yes. And,
3: you know, laser beams coming out of your crotch.
0: Yeah.
3: I mean, you know, besides that, well, it was it's a generic-y sounding, dance track-y, you know, 4-4 time, hit the clubs type song. That the should one, be 3 minutes and 7 minutes, yeah.
0: That you would have played for years on Top 40 radio.
3: Probably, yes.
0: Yes.
3: But it's the same sound. It's the exact same sound.
0: But didn't she win like Artist of the Year or something?
3: Yeah, they don't show videos anymore.
0: So, okay, I was alerted to this that People Magazine ran this article, how great she was, as good as ever, whatever. And I'm like, no way. And I just see part of it. But then I see the comments section.
3: Yeah.
0: And the comments are like, it was embarrassing.
3: Yeah.
0: You're 68.
3: Yeah.
0: Now, that's People Magazine, like women going, listen, this is tired. It's like the writers are trying to convince everyone how she slayed.
3: And Sabrina Carpenter comes out, who's like the kind of new Madonna-esque looking
0: Madonna
3: person.
0: Does this all the time. It's like whoever's young and hot, you just try to lean into that for some sort of credibility. And
3: Charlie XYZ or XKX or X something or other.
0: CX.
3: Is also out there.
0: Yes.
3: You know, and they're all writhing around and hip thrusting. And it's like, okay, this is so tired.
0: So I guess we will talk about it after all. There you go.
3: We just did.
0: Yes, that's what I'm saying. All right, couple of news updates. And what's your story, straight ahead?
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6: On the ones.
8: We've got a backup on 80 with road work today westbound at Lawson in the right lane. It's a good 15 to 20 minutes. And then 20 eastbound at Carrier, they're working in the right lane. That'll hold you up for 2 to 3. And we also have some in Segoville in the right lane, 175 eastbound Malloy Bridge, just slow as you pass by. With WBAP First Traffic and Weather on the ones, I'm Julie DeHardy.
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7: Your forecast from the WBAP on-time experts 24-7 Weather Center. Today, mostly sunny with isolated showers and thunderstorms. High near 91. Tonight, partly cloudy with isolated showers and thunderstorms. Low around at 75. Tomorrow, mostly sunny with a high near 96. Heat index 101. It's 84 degrees in Dallas and 87 in Fort Worth. 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Hurricane Polo is unleashing high winds and flash flooding in Mexico as it heads towards the southern United States. Jessica Rosenthal has details.
11: People in the town of Puerto San Carlos were told to evacuate ahead of Hurricane Polo making landfall. In other parts of the west coast of Baja, people have been seen boarding up their homes and businesses. This morning, it had weakened to a Category 3 storm, but it was expected to make a second landfall in northern Mexico Tuesday. Jessica Rosenthal, Fox News.
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0: The Markley, Van Camp, and Robbins Show. Jamie Markley, David Van Camp, Scott Robbins. Heard about this story over the weekend. Immigration and Customs Enforcement, known as ICE. Officers around the country were told earlier this weekend to cease arrests on all non-criminals, meaning they're here illegally, but if they haven't committed any other crimes, don't arrest them.
1: Mm-hmm. Well, they did commit a crime.
0: They're saying besides that crime.
1: Oh, besides that crime. Okay, yeah. Overlook that crime.
0: Yes.
1: Okay, got it.
0: Cease arrests.
1: All right. Is that real?
0: Yeah. Okay. Other agencies picked it up. Daily Wire had it first. Jenny Tarr was on the story, and she talked about it.
2: So several ICE officers contacted us and said that they were told to stop making arrests of non-criminal illegal immigrants. What this means is that they would not arrest illegal immigrants who lack any criminal convictions or charges. What it also meant and what they were told is to stop making arrests of what are known as collaterals. So let's say they're going after a target who is a criminal and maybe they're pulling them over in a car and there happen to be other illegal immigrants in the car. They were told to leave those illegal immigrants alone unless they're criminals and to just take into custody that one target. Now, the Department of Homeland Security later responded to our reporting and they said it was false and then said that no one is off the table when it comes to making arrests and deportations. They also confirmed that there is an ongoing nationwide operation to target criminals. Fox News and CBS also later reported that ICE officers were given these verbal orders to stop making arrests of non-criminals, but it may have been the result of a massive miscommunication within the Department of Homeland Security. And DHS also now appears to be backtracking, as some of our sources say they've now been given new verbal orders to go back to arresting criminals and non-criminals.
0: Okay. So what do you make of that so far?
3: I mean, I don't know what to make of it, honestly.
1: Oh, yeah.
3: Because it's like, okay, so you have a few ICE employees contacting her to say that this happened. Mm-hmm. Then they're saying, well, no, it's false. And yes, there was a miscommunication. And so I don't know how widespread it was.
0: Yeah.
3: How many people actually got it? Because I know she said multiple, but that could mean four.
0: Yes.
3: And is that really representative of what every ICE officer was told?
0: You don't know. But boy, how can that be just a misunderstanding in the communication when it's more than one?
3: Yeah.
0: I'm just telling you what it sounds like to me.
1: I know.
0: It sounds to me like, okay, we got the midterms coming up. Mm-hmm. This is going to be used against us.
3: Yeah.
0: If you take, you know, whoever, this woman who just got caught up in this, and she's been here illegally for 15 years, but outside of that has been an upstanding citizen. Now she's caught up in this thing, and that's going to be used in the media. We want to stay away from that. Right. I could see that happening.
1: Yeah, but do you think you can write that ship in this little amount of time? I mean, isn't the
0: It's
1: notion-
0: not writing a ship. It's avoiding any other stories that could just pop up.
1: Yeah. Okay, but I don't think it changes anyone's mind at this point.
3: I would push back on that a little bit, Scott, because I think, one, people's memories are very, very short.
0: Mm-hmm.
3: What always matters most, especially when it comes to immigration enforcement, when you look at media and the left, is not successes. It's whatever the crisis is of today.
0: Yep.
3: So that's it. So if there's, you know, like what happened in Austin, there's guys involved in a car chase. Police box him in. They fire into the car. They shoot him. Then they arrest him, process him, and take him into custody. And, you know, you have the totally organic, not funded and organized demonstrations out there. And then I think there was enough pushback that story disappeared so quickly. Sure did. That story disappeared way quicker than I thought it would.
0: Yep.
3: Even, like, locally.
1: Well, I think the branding has gone on so long that, I mean, to change public opinion or you sway public opinion one way or another.
0: You're not trying to change it. I think you're trying to mitigate the damage before people go out and vote.
1: Okay, right. Well,
3: good luck with that. Because ICE is not going to be top of mind unless media makes it.
1: Well, every time by in the world when you've got a Democrat running against a Republican. Yeah. I mean, you know, I don't know. I could be wrong. Who knows?
0: I've
1: never been wrong before in my life, so this would be the first.
0: Yeah, of course.
1: Yeah.
0: So then the follow-up was, okay, what's the mood of the ICE officers? Because if they were really told, hey, stand out on this stuff, and then they get the order again, oh, no, you're free to do it. What exactly is going on there, Jenny?
2: So these officers were very frustrated, one, because they feel like this is another way to tie their hands, something that they experienced a lot under the Biden administration And these kinds of directives were very similar to what Secretary Mayorkas told them during that time to stop making arrests of non-criminals and to solely go after hardened criminals. So they felt like they were just backtracking. Now, officers were also frustrated with the fact that this would maybe drive down arrest numbers and that it would make it so that the mass deportation campaign wasn't really about mass deportations anymore.
0: So take that for what it's worth.
4: The border is secure.
0: Any comparison to Mayorkas is not good.
3: I know. I was going to say nobody played that clip for Mark Wayne Mullen, Secretary of DHS, because he will punch a hole through the wall.
0: Yeah. Oh, my gosh. Yeah. So we'll see if there's any more to this.
3: Yeah.
0: But I think they're going to say, yeah, big misunderstanding there. But notice how they didn't put that out in writing.
3: Right.
0: Because if the writing is leaked, then there's no way to go back and say, misunderstanding.
3: Right.
0: You can't do it.
3: Nope.
0: The verbal, you can always go with the, it's just a little misunderstanding there. So we'll see. All right. It's that time. We do it a couple of times a day. Go around the table. It may not be the biggest story out there, but it caught your attention. David, today, what's your story?
3: All right, this is a just bonkers story, and I feel so bad for this lady in Seattle. Her name is Diana Gonzalez. She was walking to a 7-Eleven in downtown Seattle to get a drink during her work break. It's the middle of the afternoon a few days ago. And out of nowhere, this other lady threw trash at her and started yelling racial slurs at her. And she talked to the ABC affiliate about what happened next, and it's shocking.
0: Okay. Roll it.
5: She's like, inferior race. You're an inferior race. And almost instantly, we go to the side of each other. And then that's when she gets, like, bites my forehead. Like, I could feel her biting me. Like, I didn't cry the whole time until they showed me. And I was just like, oh, my God. Because it looks like a zombie bite, like in a movie that you would see. I did ask, like, what does she do with my skin? And they said she spit it out, and now it's in a grate. It's so weird. I can't believe she bit a piece of my face off.
3: Homeless person just bites a lady's face off.
1: My God.
0: Robbins, as many times as you have said biting the face, biting your own face, biting someone else's face. That's one that actually happened. Oof.
3: Yeah, Camelia Chadley is the suspect. She just, like, walked away from the scene, but was later arrested, and I'm sure that the mayor will put her on some sort of task force for, you know, homeless face-biting equity.
0: I guess. And she told the woman she bit she's an inferior race?
3: Yes.
0: What are the races of these people?
3: I don't know. Well, I think Diana Gonzalez appeared to me to be Hispanic, but I don't know Camelia Chadley, though.
0: Oh, boy. Yeah, that's the thing.
1: You got to stop the face biting in its tracks. You got that needs to be stopped immediately. Can't have it.
0: I think all Americans can agree the face biting is like a step too far.
1: Bad. Holy smokes, man.
0: I mean, you bite the arm, it's bad. Now, a finger's worse to me.
1: But face biting?
0: But face, that's next
1: level.
0: That's
1: not allowed.
0: Insanity.
1: Yeah.
0: Oh, boy.
1: Wow.
0: All right, Scotty, what do you got for your story?
1: My story's out of Florida today. An Airbnb renter heard some ruckus in the home he was renting. Sure enough, he was in the middle of a home invasion. Instead of calling 911, instead of going boo and trying to scare him off, he decided, hey, I got a concealed carry thing. I got a gun here. He walked in and said, get out of my house. They looked at him and said, no. He boom, boom, shot them both.
0: Yep.
1: And one of them is in serious condition, but expected to make it. The other one, without many life-threatening injuries at all, but both of them shot. And, by the way, there are a bunch of people saying, that shouldn't happen. No guns. Hey, they got a law, stand your ground law in Florida. That's exactly what it means, and that's exactly what it's for.
0: I'm guessing the people are like, how'd that go?
1: I just don't understand why you got killers. Blah, blah, blah.
0: Yeah. But they haven't had their home invaded.
1: No, they have not.
3: No, that sounds, that sounds like an important lesson was taught.
1: Yes,
3: I agree. To those individuals who were shot.
0: Yeah. Lucky to be alive, honestly.
1: Yeah, you were in the house. Guy shows up with a gun. He warns you. You stand there. And you're going to get killed. Yeah.
0: Yes.
1: Or at least hurt. Yes.
0: For my story, some say, you know, maybe at times we've gone too far making fun of guys that have cried.
6: This is vindication for a lot of people.
0: I like to think we only make fun when it's really unwarranted.
1: Yeah.
0: Or it's making it up. Van Jones, you know, or...
6: But you guys won.
0: Kinzinger.
6: You guys helped. You know, democracies
0: like that
6: are not defined by our bad days.
0: Yeah,
6: we're defined by
7: crying. Adam Kinzinger, he's a super crier. I never saw the guy not cry. He's always crying.
0: But I got to tell you, there was some guy that cried over the weekend that I think is it's warranted. It's understandable. I think a lot of us would cry in this situation. Even my buddy Brady, who laughs at every time we do the Kinzinger thing, would admit that, oh my goodness, if this happened to you, you'd probably cry. And this was Justin Verlander retiring after an incredible career. And, well, I'll just play you. It's a visual thing, but you'll understand what happened.
8: He is not going to the mound. He's going to get Justin Verlander's daughter, Genevieve.
0: So the manager's not going to pull him out of the game. The daughter runs from the dugout out there. And you see him. He just breaks down.
1: Yeah.
0: And it's this long embrace and this hug, and then he hugs his teammates.
1: It's a great moment.
0: It really was, man.
1: Yeah.
0: I remember when Mariano Rivera retired, and his teammates come out to get him.
1: Mm-hmm.
0: It was Pettit and Jeter. And, dude, it was hard to watch that, because he was sobbing out there. This reminded me of that, but, like, next level, because it's his daughter.
3: Well, that, and, dude, you talk about a life well-lived. My goodness. Justin Verlander.
0: There are regrets.
3: Yes, legendary baseball player, future Hall of Famer. Beautiful
0: totally
3: baby
0: agree.
3: Girl comes out, runs out, takes him off the field on his last go around with the Detroit Tigers, and smoke show wife, all of it. They're keeping it together too. Dang, man.
0: Yeah. Did you hear the post game?
3: What's that?
0: Did you hear the post game?
3: No, I did not.
0: Okay, and this is the thing, because he does break down here.
1: Mm-hmm.
0: But it's, I don't even want to say it's regrets. It is the price. And he, I'm not going to say another word. I'm just going to play it for you. It's the question and then his response.
9: Justin, just thinking about your daughter again. She's at a great age because she's going to remember all of this stuff that's happening. But as she gets older, what do you want her to understand about why all of this matters to you the way it does?
10: I mean, you commit your life to something. I've been a baseball player since I was 5 years old. I mean, I gave everything for this. I left home. She's in school, and I wasn't there. There's just a level of commitment it takes to be great at something, you know? And I hope she understands. She means the world to me. My family means the world to me. And I'm so happy that it's... I mean, I'm happy that I get the opportunity now to make up for lost time.
0: Wow.
1: Yeah. You know, and how many people get to leave their professions on their own terms without being dictated by health, age, none of that, just on their own terms, can walk away and have a moment like that is outstanding. I mean, most of us will never get that chance.
0: It was cool.
1: Through a lot of different areas, you know?
0: But you realize this guy that does, you know, by all appearances, have it all.
1: Yeah.
0: It was very hard to leave his daughter. You know, and he feels like he, you know, missed out on some things and is looking forward to making up for it the best he can. Yeah. Thought it was just a cool
1: moment. I thought it was, too.
0: Yeah. Love that.
1: Sports writers. That doesn't belong in there.
0: All right. 72-year-old man convicted of what? Oh, we got a Nimrod's in the news that you got to hear and a news update next.
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17: Highway 80 has road work that's westbound at Lawson, and only one lane gets by, so it's 15, 20 minutes to get through there. Also, there's maintenance on 35 northbound at Camp Wisdom. A couple of right lanes are blocked, so you're single file for a good 10-minute ride. And we also have an accident reported northbound I-35 right around Inwood. You're almost back to Wycliffe, so that's going to be an extra 5 minutes, and 20 eastbound at Carrier is in the right lane. That's road work in about 5 minutes for you. With WBAP First Traffic, I'm Julie DeHardy.
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0: The Markley, Van Camp, and Robbins Show. 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
0: News update. David Van Camp.
1: Oh, yes. This is where I update you on the news. Yes, of course.
0: Yes?
1: Well, I'm being redundant today.
2: Okay.
1: All right. So that suspected attempted terrorist attack in the U.K.
2: Mm-hmm.
1: A lot of people are wondering, of course, why are these guys going to be released on bail? This makes absolutely no sense. If they were planning to bomb a military installation, certainly you would be, you know, in custody for at least a week, right?
0: Well, that'd be Islamophobic. Well, you don't want to do that.
1: Well, there's speculation that I was reading out there that it actually wasn't even a bomb threat. They have credible intelligence that there is, that somebody wants to do an attack. But what the speculation is they were actually fuel thieves that picked the worst possible time to be in that area. Like, they had fake fuel company trucks. And so you go into a place, and you're like, yeah, I'm dropping off the fuel, when in fact you're siphoning it out. And if that happens, I need to see a documentary about this caper immediately.
0: Yeah, me too. Yeah. No kidding.
1: Hey, blokes, let's go get some easy fuel. What Air Force Base? What are you talking about?
0: Don't know about that. We'll see. All right, we got to get the Nimrods. Here we go.
3: When the going gets tough.
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0: All right. Nimrods in the News, we go to Ohio. A diehard Pokemon fan, Kent Kubasta, convicted of placing an illegal GPS tracker on a delivery driver's van so he could track when and where the driver was making deliveries of Pokemon cards.
2: 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Oh, wow.
0: And the dude's 72 years old. It's wild. He pled no contest at a pretrial hearing. $500? 72? And that's Nimrods in the News.
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15: We've got bad news if you travel through the Fayette Rockwall area, 30 westbound at 551. We have a wreck in the left lane. You've got a good 20, 30-minute backup. It looks like both directions. And then Highway 80 westbound at Lawson is roadwork, single file. That's 20 minutes. A wreck on 35E northbound at Inwood blocks two left lanes, and that's 5 to 10. With WBAP First Traffic and Weather on the ones, I'm Julie DeHardy.
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18: From the WBAP On-Time Experts 24-7 Weather Center, a couple of pop-up thunderstorms, especially off to our northeast. Temperatures in the low 90s today and tomorrow, and those thunderstorms are a preview of things to come later this week. Thursday could be the jackpot day for rainfall totals. Some models show an inch and a half totals. 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For WBAP News, I'm meteorologist Scott Lauriemore at the Weather Channel.
5: It's 87 degrees in Dallas and 90 in Fort Worth. News brought to you by Mullen & Mullen Injury Law Firm. The Department of Homeland Security says it's surging ICE agents in so-called sanctuary cities. Jessica Rosenthal has details.
19: ICE has initiated a new public safety surge into sanctuary cities where they will be targeting criminal illegal aliens, but that a media report stating they would stop arresting illegal aliens who don't have criminal records was false. Border Czar Tom Homan said,
20: ICE will continue doing their job every day across this country, especially in sanctuary cities, where we'll surge resources and flood the zone.
19: Jessica Rosenthal, Fox News.
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21: Tesla chief Elon Musk unveiled the company's new semi-truck at an event last week in Reno, Nevada. It is said to be able to drive more than 500 miles on a single charge. They're producing the trucks at one of Tesla's so-called gigafactories in Nevada. Eben Brown, Fox News.
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7: 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Jamie Markley, David Van Camp, Scott Robbins. All right, David, what's the update on the suspected terror plot out of the UK?
8: Not so much an update, but it's just more speculation because, especially in the UK, a lot of people are going, well, wait a minute. Hold on a second. So you arrest people who, in the dead of night, are near this Air Force base in the UK that houses military personnel and equipment, and they were arrested on suspicion of, like, what, terrorism?

0: There was some speculation that maybe this was almost a case of mistaken identity, that actually the people who were there were stealing fuel from farms, which apparently is a thing that happens. People show up, and they had these vans with like a company for fuel, like refueling services. Mm-hmm. So is it possible that they were actually out there stealing gas from farms and then turning around and selling it at a discounted rate, and they just got caught up in it? And because of the proximity to this Air Force base, they're like, uh-oh, you know, they wound up in a world of trouble just because of that, like wrong place, wrong time, doing the wrong thing. I don't know if I buy it completely.
1: Yeah, I don't know if I do either.
0: But it is an I think it's an interesting bit of speculation, given that releasing them on bail makes no sense.
1: No, it does not. But it also makes no sense that if they were absolutely convinced this was just about gasoline,
0: mm-hmm.
1: that you waited this long to tell people.
0: Right.
1: Because people are nervous as all get out.
0: Oh, yeah.
1: And then all I can think is, okay, think about how the UK handled all the rape cases from Middle Eastern men. I mean, for years, usually decades. They wanted to squash any sort of, you know, people getting uneasy with the immigration, and they didn't want to be labeled as xenophobic or Islamophobic or anything. Just given that past history, then you wonder, okay, are you trying to soften the narrative?
0: Yeah.
1: I want to go back. Okay, Megan Basham had this reporting earlier where she talked about, I'm trying to think of the words that they used as far as Explosives Act or something like that.
2: So she quickly contacted police.
1: Talk about the
2: now,
1: farmer.
2: Authorities then tracked and arrested these five men in the nearby village of Welford, and were told that they were initially detained on suspicion of violating the UK's Explosives Act. And later, counterterrorism police added that the men had also been arrested on suspicion of planning a terrorist attack.
1: Suspicion. And the farmer, the lady said, you know, Middle Eastern men, or they look like Middle Eastern men. Okay. And then you had Trump, and we had this clip earlier, but he talked about it.
3: We had them under investigation. They were looking to do big damage to our port, and working with the British worked out great.
4: Were they migrants?
3: It may have been Scotland Yard. I don't know. We worked with a lot of them. We had them under view for a long time, and we got them.
1: It doesn't sound like just gas thieves.
5: Well, no. No.
0: Then also you got officials in the UK saying, well, wait a minute. What the UK government is saying and what Trump just said there, those two things can't possibly exist because in the same universe. Because if you're tracking these people, then it's not up to some farmer to just sort of see something and say something.
1: Exactly.
0: So, like, nobody knows what the hell is going on.
1: Yeah.
5: Gas thieves.
1: Yeah. I don't know. It could be. I'm just saying, at this particular moment in time, I don't know that I'm buying that. But we'll see.
5: They were driving bogus trucks.
1: Yeah, that's pretty sophisticated.
5: With Chevrolet on it, not Chevron.
1: Whatever.
5: Spelled it, and that was a big red flag there.
1: Yes.
5: No, the thing is so stupid. Man, what are we doing here? Who do we believe?
1: Yeah. Until something makes sense, you're really wondering what it's all about. Because out on bail makes no sense.
5: Yeah. We won't stand for gas thieves in this world. We're going after him.
1: Yeah.
5: Okay.
1: Okay. So that story is definitely out there. Another story out there, the Department of Justice says a certain med school, UC San Francisco, put race ahead of MCAT scores.
0: Hmm.
1: The heck you say? I thought this never happened.
0: Well, that's exactly what I want in my doctor.
1: Yeah,
0: I don't care if they're good at medicine stuff. I just want to know if they're the acceptable color.
1: I remember when they were trying to feed everybody that line. Well, if you're a person of color, you really want a doctor of the same color.
0: Right.
1: Or you don't feel like they could treat you very well. How often have you been treated by an Indian doctor and had no problem with it?
5: Oh, lots. Lots.
1: Of course.
5: Yes.
1: It's just nonsense.
5: Yes.
1: Assistant Attorney General Harmeet Dhillon, who by all appearances is doing a fantastic job, found that black applicants were about 12 and a half times as likely, and Hispanic applicants about 4.5 times as likely to be admitted as white applicants with the same MCAT scores, college GPAs, and economic backgrounds. Also found that black and Hispanic students admitted that, on average, weaker credentials than the average white or Asian applicant who was rejected. So, yeah, it's not just whites, it's the Asian Americans. You've seen that at a number of different universities. These Asian people, they're just too smart. You and your hard work.

0: taking your GPAs. Take it somewhere else.
1: Look, man, when a guy is cracking your chest open, I don't care.
0: Of course not.
1: No one does.
0: So anyway,
1: I've had Asian doctors too.
0: Well, sure,
1: Asian doctors,
0: and that's where you drew the line and said, "No way, I'm white. I need a white doctor."
1: Right.
0: Right.
1: Yeah.
0: Of course.
1: I don't care if he finished last in his class. So what?
0: Yeah. Oh, and speaking of just no bail, you had the story, I think, the other day, the Manhattan judge that released the homeless guy without bail after he slashed another dude so badly the victim's intestines came out.
2: Oh, gosh.
3: Oh, gosh.
4: Oh, my gosh.
0: Maybe you didn't have that story. There was another no bail story last week. Oof. Yeah.
2: Ugh.
0: Antonio Bonifacio, who's 34, used a box cutter in a fight outside a Fresh Food Farm.
2: Gosh.
0: Leaving a 6-inch wound in the man's abdomen. So, yeah, officers found an orange box cutter in his pocket. He was charged Thursday, first-degree assault weapon possession. Prosecutors asked for $100,000 cash bail or $200,000 bond. Judge Sheridan Jack Brown released him without bail. Set a court date in November. I'm sure he'll show up. Yeah. Upstanding citizen.
1: Common sense box cutter laws need to be enacted.
0: Yes, 100%. Okay. Well, that's out there. And then there's an update with the whole Clancy trial.
2: Yeah, so the lone holdout juror in the Lindsey Clancy murder trial has lawyered up because Clancy's lawyer, Kevin Reddington, helped dox him. Yeah. And so they're going to go after him. His lawyer...
1: Unbelievable.
2: Yeah. His lawyer, Edward Paltzik, did an interview with Fox News and says, yeah, he's going to be filing a complaint for starters with the Bar Association. Yeah.
0: Oh, okay.
5: Kevin Reddington's conduct is not consistent with the standards of professionalism that we expect from members of the Bar. It is inconsistent with what we expect from members of the bar. And I'll expand on that. If you're an officer of the court and you have taken an oath to uphold the United States Constitution, you've sworn to defend the Constitution, and then you get out there right after a trial and you attack a juror, but then you don't stop. You continue to attack the juror. You're attacking the juror outside the courtroom, inside the courtroom, everywhere. Kevin Reddington is not behaving rationally.
0: I think that's a fair statement.
1: Kevin Reddington got attention he's never had before.
0: Yep.
1: And he gets intoxicated by it.
0: Yes.
1: And to keep it going, you got to keep this ball in the air.
0: Either that or start an OnlyFans.
1: Right. Well, I don't think he's
0: loose skin.
1: Dude, I don't think he's, yeah.
0: Gross.
1: Stands a better chance of docs and attorneys than.
0: Do you think that if that dude did start an OnlyFans that women would subscribe? Those nutty chicks.
2: Yeah, he didn't do any. Well, he didn't do any sex stuff. He just validates their feelings.
0: There
2: constantly.
0: You go.
1: Maybe that's the key, David. That's what differentiates you from the competition, right? He might stand there in like his tidy whities and a t-shirt or something and do it.
2: Fighting I for hear you. You. I see you.
0: Oh gosh. My goodness, man. Okay, and David, you said this is why we can't have nice things.
2: Yeah, you had this story a while ago. This 81-year-old guy in Texas, David Johnson is his name. He was working as an airport luggage courier to pay for his wife's cancer treatment.
0: Okay.
2: And then, you know, the story went viral because a neighbor posted video of him struggling to get baggage up to the front door of a house and then started an OnlyFans GoFundMe. It was a GoFundMe.
0: Wow, these old people, they found their calling, huh?
2: It was a GoFundMe page. They raised like $700,000, which is life-changing money.
0: Yes.
2: Well, that's been taken down now because apparently the neighbor was actually the guy's daughter, and she posed as an outsider because she thought her parents' story would resonate more if it came from someone outside the family. And they say everything else is true, but GoFundMe had to take it down because of that lie. GoFundMe said, misrepresenting an organizer's identity or relationship to the beneficiary violates a platform's terms of service, regardless of intent, because it undermines donors' ability to know who they are giving to.
0: Okay. But kind of a nice story there for a little while.
2: It was. Yeah. And then it was like not totally a scam, but a little bit of scam.
0: Mm-hmm. Yeah. Well, what is it? 82 is the new 28 or something? And people are much younger now. They act much younger. Because we had the Nimrod in the news was a 72-year-old that's doing the Pokemon cards.
2: Yes.
0: Crazy about that.
2: Yes. Yep.
0: And then did you see the story of the, what is it? They're calling her the Fortnite grandma? This 78-year-old Scottish grandmother named Kath Bowie. named the world's oldest female Fortnite streamer in the Guinness Book of World Records.
2: Okay.
0: If you've ever been on Fortnite and played against Grumpy Grand 1948, you've played against this person. She started playing in 2017, now has an audience of more than 24,000 followers. And she plays every day. She's kicking your butt, Scott. Are you just going to take that? Are you going to get
1: Fortnite?
0: Yeah, everything. Yes.
1: Yeah, you know, people are lonely. They're reaching out and doing different things now, you know, try to be part of a community.
0: Sometimes. I always thought MLB The Show, when you could manage the whole organization, you would have loved that. Just saying. All right. Five stories we're watching today and a news update. Next.
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8: We've got a big wreck in the Fate Rockwall area on the westbound side of I-30, right before you get to 551, and all the lanes are blocked. So traffic's already backed up at least an hour. And then right across the roadway, there's a stalled 18-wheeler on the eastbound side blocking the left lane. And that's going to hold you up for 30, 40 minutes. It looks like we may have another wreck for you. Also, right around Blackland on that eastbound side. So that looks like another 20-minute delay. There is road work as well on 80 westbound at Lawson in the right lane. That's going to hold jet for about 20 minutes. And a wreck in the two left lanes on 35 northbound at Inwood. With WBAP First Traffic, I'm Julie DeHardy.
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0: 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Another non-citizen is caught voting in Texas. Details at 3:05. And the Dallas Cowboys may just be an injury or two away from tanking the season. That's at 4:05. That's coming up today, 2 to 5. On The James Show with me, James Parker, on your Texas voice for Common Sense, News Talk 820 and 93.3 FM, WBAP.
1: Markley Van Camp and Robin Show. Jamie Markley, David Van Camp, Scott Robbins, and the five stories we're watching today.
2: One, two, three.
3: Number five, Bill Gates is warning artificial intelligence could cause a billion deaths if left unchecked. A billion deaths.
1: Yeah.
3: Why are you taking us seriously? Number four, DHS Chief Mark Wayne Mullen says they've identified more than 2,100 suspected terrorists who entered the country under a different identity. I thought that never happened.
4: That's what we were told.
3: Asylum seekers, women and children mostly. Ignore that the vast majority of them are military-aged males.
1: Did we set it when we were watching them come across? I'm like, I don't see any women.
5: Well, that's
1: nothing but
5: right.
1: dudes.
5: I mean, you don't even need to see charts and graphs for that. You can just watch it.
1: Even when Abbott was busting them out of Texas up to New York and you're watching them get off the bus, there's like two women out of 46.
3: Right. Yeah. Number three, President Trump is unveiling plans for a massive steel plant in Iowa that the White House says will be the largest in American history. Promises will bring around 1,700 permanent jobs to the state. Number two, five men were arrested yesterday near a UK air base used by U.S. forces on suspected terrorism charges. A local farmer just happened to spot them and called the cops before anything happened. The suspects have already been released on bail, which is none of this makes sense.
1: It doesn't add up.
3: No. And then number one, oil exports from the Persian Gulf are almost back to pre-war levels. Iranian exports have hit zero.
4: It's going to hurt. Mm-hmm. You know, we were joking around about OnlyFans earlier.
5: Yeah. Yep.
4: There's a substitute teacher lost her job because we're OnlyFans. Mm-hmm. This is St. Louis County. I don't know if you heard about this story or not. Sheena Sittner is her name. I don't know what her OnlyFans name is. Do you want to hear what she had to say?
5: Yes.
4: I'll stop the audio whenever you want. See if you've heard things like this before.
6: If teachers were paid better, women wouldn't have to resort to online content creation.
1: Uh-oh, I saw two rolling of the eyes.
5: Well,
4: you don't understand the plight, sir. What?
5: Okay, so need a little second job, so this is what I choose to do?
4: Basically forced into it.
5: You're not forced into anything. Yeah.
4: Because of the teacher salary, they wouldn't have to resort to this.
5: To do an OnlyFans. Okay,
4: yes.
5: Yeah.
4: David, I see you calling BS
5: like
4: over there.
5: Tutoring gig on the side, or you know, maybe working in a department store on the weekends.
3: Well,
5: or something.
3: I knew teachers who, especially like in the summer, might work at Barnes & Noble or something.
5: Yes,
3: like that,
5: yeah, you know? I did too. Yeah, a lot of male teachers I know work construction.
3: I'm always curious as to how whenever this type of situation comes up, how they were found out. Because
4: that's her other thing.
3: Oh yeah,
4: that she's kind of ticked off about it. Seems like because she explains.
6: Sex sells. It's funny because I've had this account, this OnlyFans account, for 2+ years. So whoever did find it did some deep dive digging because 2 years later, and now it's being found out, I didn't, however, think that I would be completely stripped away from being at my kid's school.
4: She's not stripped away from being at the school. It's from substitute teacher.
5: I used the word stripped there.
4: Yeah. Yes.
3: I always figured it was like some dude gets caught by his wife, and he's like, no, I was investigating, and yes, that is little Timmy's teacher. I was just doing research.
4: The other part, later in the interview, she said she knew she'd eventually be discovered.
5: Well, yeah, they all are. Always are.
4: Because whatever you put online, it's on there forever.
5: Yep.
3: You know?
4: Well, then... Why is it that you're taking some sort of offense that someone had to do some serious digging?
3: Well, you know what? That's the other theory I have, is I wonder how many of these people wind up actually just telling on themselves.
4: So that their OnlyFans will...
3: Right. Because then local
4: rise, you'll make more money.
3: Guys like us will talk about it, and then there's going to be a few people who are like, I'm going to look her up.
4: Oh, man. If you want, whatever, man. You want to pay for that? Go for it.
3: I know beauty is in the eye of the beholder, but...
4: Yeah, you already looked up that story, didn't you? Yeah, that's what I'm, yeah.
5: What's really? Really?
3: Well, I didn't look up her OnlyFans page.
5: Oh, okay.
3: No, just the story from the St. Louis Fox affiliate.
4: Yes. Mm. Yeah, that's who had the story.
1: So there you go.
4: Much to get to.
5: Yeah, there's certain degrees of OnlyFans, too. It's like A, B, C, D.
4: Of course. Fandu. Like anything.
5: It's like your noon talent. Yeah.
4: All right, here's the statement. Government-run healthcare is what Jesus would do. Guess who said it? The answer. And around on What's Your Story? Coming right up.
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9: Suspected terrorists, suspects near an airbase used by the U.S. make bail. I'm Mike Traina from the 24-Hour Breaking News Center.
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8: On the ones.
10: We're shut down 30 westbound, right around 551 because of an accident. At least an hour delay. Lots of folks are headed to 66. On the opposite side, same general area near 548, there is a stalled 18-wheeler in the left lane. So that's the eastbound side that's backed up a good 45 minutes to an hour. And then 35 southbound at Oak Lawn, two right lanes with a wreck. That's 15 minutes. Another wreck in the two left lanes, 35 northbound Inwood with at least 10 minutes. With WBAP, first traffic and weather on the ones, I'm Julie DeHardy.
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9: Your forecast from the WBAP on-time experts 24/7 Weather Center. Looks like today, mostly sunny with isolated showers and thunderstorms, high near 91. For tonight, partly cloudy with a low right around 75. And then taking a look at tomorrow, looks like mostly sunny with a high near 96, heat index 101. It's 88 degrees in Dallas and 90 in Fort Worth. Five terror suspects arrested near a U.S.-run airbase in England are being released on bail. Jonathan Savage has the story from London.
13: The five men, all Brits in their 20s, were arrested on suspicion of terror and explosives offences at the airbase RAF Fairford early yesterday. The men will remain under investigation and are subject to stringent conditions. RAF Fairford has been used by the US Air Force in bombing missions against Iran. In London, Jonathan Savage, Fox News.
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0: Bonnie Cook has your news headlines at the top and bottom of each hour. Julie DeHarty has your traffic. And Chief Meteorologist Brad Barton has your weather on the ones. Plus, Hal J has the laughs.
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1: Thank you very much for being here. Do appreciate it. I'm Jamie Markley. I'm the Gen Xer, the millennial. That's David Van Camp. And the sexy boomer, Scott Robbins.
2: Yo, man.
1: Government-run healthcare is what Jesus would do, said?
2: James Tallarico.
3: Yes, you know, why do they keep telling me what Jesus would do?
2: Well, because he's a seminarian, all right?
3: Yeah, I mean, this guy, okay.
1: Well, he's trying to get people to vote for him. It's Texas.
3: But he does
1: faith
3: this all
1: means
3: the time.
1: Something.
3: It's like, well, this is my opinion of you.
2: And yeah, so Democrat Senate candidate James Tallarico, he's a skin suit Christian and says that Jesus would tax you more to get government-run health care, all that stuff.
1: Okay.
4: When Jesus healed the sick, he didn't ask for a deductible. So...
1: Do you have somebody that can heal on demand?
2: I know.
1: James, if you do, man, show me where he's at.
2: I know. Yeah.
1: We'll give him as much as he wants.
2: Right.
1: Anyway, go ahead.
4: So when I fight for universal health care, I'm doing it on biblical grounds. All right. When Jesus fed the hungry, he didn't price gouge to turn a profit. So when I say that no child in the state of Texas should go to bed hungry, I'm doing it on biblical grounds.
1: Right. And who's going to bed hungry?
3: I don't know.
1: And if they are, you're going to tell me that your local church that you're a part of, James, doesn't step up to help?
2: Right.
1: If that's really going on, where are they at, dude?
2: Right.
1: And that's also a crappy church, bro.
2: And, dude, as someone who grew up in his denomination, PCUSA, I can tell you, man, at least the churches that I was affiliated with did food banks. They did food drives. They did those things.
1: Yeah, what's the deal? Anyway, go ahead.
4: And when the Hebrew prophets saw corruption in high places, they spoke truth to power. So when I take on the politicians who are serving themselves and not the people, I am doing it on biblical grounds.
1: Okay. What is it, biblical grounds, what does that mean to you? Because the church you attend already said they don't follow the Bible.
2: Yeah. Yeah, explicitly. Yeah.
1: I mean, I'm not making it up. That's what they said.
2: Mm-hmm.
1: So if you're going to a place that doesn't even believe in the Bible, why are you talking about a biblical message? It doesn't make much sense to me.
3: When Jesus healed the sick, he needed three recommendations from disciples first, before you could see him.
2: But also, he didn't accept Blue Cross Blue Shield.
3: Right, exactly.
2: It was unfortunate.
1: You know, on that whole thing, pastor out of Dallas, Josh Howerton, he posted about this. I thought it was pretty good. He said, watch the bait and switch. When the Bible is used to advance a conservative cause, it's evil Christian nationalism. Or it's forcing your religion on other people and must be forcefully denounced. But when the Bible is used to advance a progressive cause, aw, shucks, it's just me being Christ-like, speaking truth to power and seeking justice or compassion.
3: Man, is that true? That is awesome.
1: Yeah.
3: That is really well played. Nice job.
1: His whole campaign is Christian nationalism for me, but not for thee, and hoping you won't notice. Be what progressives do is take the commands Jesus gave to individuals and apply them to government. When Christians use words like caring or generous, they mean caring for people and being generous with their own resources. When progressives use the words caring and generous, they mean vote for the government to forcibly take other people's resources at gunpoint and redistribute them against their will.
2: Yeah.
1: He said, of course, it always backfires because governments do not work like people in churches. So with governments, you tend to get more of what you incentivize and less what you penalize. It's why cities and states throw billions of money at solving homelessness and end up with more homelessness. They don't solve homelessness. And then I thought this was really good. He said, this is a theology nerd thing, but in general, progressives want the government to do the roles of the church and individual, like charity, compassion, care, and they want nobody to do the role of the state, administer justice, and be a terror to the wrongdoer. Further, what Tallarico and other progressives always do is selectively edit Jesus so that he becomes a mascot for their cause. I can do a win Jesus list too, but James won't like mine. Like when Jesus defined marriage, he defined it only between a man and a woman. When Jesus talked about gender, he rooted it in biology, saying he made them male and female. When Jesus talked about harming children, like abortion, he said it would be better for you to have millstone tied around your neck and be cast into the ocean. Or that time when Jesus encouraged his followers to buy weapons for self-defense, Luke 22:36. And it goes just on from there. Read the whole thing, it'll take a little while.
2: Mm-hmm.
1: But I think that needs to be spoken more and more to push against that whole progressive, well, you know what Jesus would do.
3: Oh, yeah.
1: It's always very selective.
3: It's aggravating, too.
1: Yeah.
3: When I see it. It's like, you got to be kidding me.
1: Oh, I know. Again, but, and from that guy's church.
3: Yeah. That's that.
1: Give me a break.
3: Yeah.
1: So that's out there. I don't know if you happen to see this with the whole scare of AI.
3: Mm-hmm.
1: The AI optimism globally is widespread. People think this is really going to be helpful. It's going to be a good thing in the future. The United States is one of the few that doesn't look at it that way.
3: Hmm.
1: Why do you think that is?
2: Well, I think because most people are just judging on their personal experience.
1: Or it's media.
2: Yeah.
3: Well, yeah.
1: Especially with all the fear.
3: Personal experience, yes.
1: Yes.
3: I agree.
1: This study uncovering 140 countries measures public engagement with AI. Five dimensions. But the big highlights is optimism is pretty high. People think it could be really used for something good.
3: Oh.
1: And when you look at the countries that have a really negative view of it, mm-hmm. the United States is in the bottom five.
3: Wow.
1: As I'm seeing that, I'm like, wow. Is that simply because of all the push against data centers and any sort of AI? And a lot of that is Chinese propaganda.
2: I think that's a part of it. I think also because, you know, we're sort of the epicenter of cinema warning against the machines getting out of control. So I wonder if it's so much the sci-fi, you know, view of the world of AI. I don't know, but I think it can be really useful. I did something I'd never done before. I was going to do, my son wanted to do a little project, and I didn't really want to do something too involved. So we have a little projector, and I wanted to build a screen for it.
1: Mm-hmm.
2: And I had never done this before, but I put in what I wanted into ChatGPT. It's like, it needs to be 6 feet across, design something using PVC pipes for me. And it did in like 30 seconds.
1: Crazy, isn't it?
2: Well, less than that, actually. And then I said, okay, now comparison shop and make this cost less than $25. And it did. It made my shopping list and everything, told me my cut list, all that, how to assemble it. And it is sort of the weekend warrior DIY game changer.
1: Wow.
3: Yeah.
1: Yeah, I think that's like a good example of how that could work for people. You know, and then you're like, okay, that's a real world example. Then you look at like an ad you see on TV a lot, like it's from TikTok about the dude and his barbecue.
3: Mm-hmm.
1: Like, I just love bringing families together, and I put my recipes out there on TikTok, and it's about family, and it's all this. And I've been in the room when different people see this ad, and they'll say, you know, I was feeling so good about that. And then I'm like, oh, it's TikTok. You know,
3: right.
1: Sometimes it is sort of the marketing that goes into stuff. But I like your example you give there, David.
2: Yeah.
1: Makes, you know, some things really, you know, a lot easier. All right, we're on the clock. My bad. We got to move. It's time. We do it a couple of times a day. Go around the table. It may not be the biggest story out there, but it caught your attention. You want to bring it in. So, David, what's your story here?
2: CNN's Christian Amanpour was interviewed by a guy named Sam Fragoso. He does really interesting interviews because he cuts to the quick, but he's not, like, rude. He's not brash about it. He's just sort of a common sense dude. And he asked her why so many people don't trust mainstream media anymore. And yeah, well, she doesn't quite get it.
1: Okay.
0: Over the last decades, and particularly the last few years, a series of events have happened which conspire to puncture trust in institutions, right? So you've had the internet, you've had social media, you've had all of this stuff which has divided people. There's no, you know, crossing the aisle, no cross-party lines anymore, even in Congress, even in anywhere, you know. Everything is weaponized, ideas are weaponized, politics are weaponized, you know, opinions are weaponized. So the people now are being brought up on a diet of hatred, a diet of mistrust, a diet of partisanship, a diet of not believing anything other than their own echo chamber, a diet of conspiracy theories, a diet of going down various, you know, rabbit holes. And
5: do you think CNN has contributed to that culture?
0: What the problem is that we, of course, have suffered also from and CNN and all legacy media, by the way. This is not just a CNN issue. Mm. It's all legacy media. Have suffered from the changing economic model, the changing business model, the changing priorities.
1: Can somebody get her a mirror?
3: The lack of self-awareness is remarkable.
1: It's unreal.
3: It really is.
2: They go down into conspiracy theory rabbit holes. Really, which network was saying that Joe Rogan took horse dewormer?
1: Exactly.
2: Come on.
1: And because of internet and X, people can see right through your bull crap. Where before, maybe they couldn't.
3: Right. Well, they had nowhere to go with an opinion. That was different.
1: Yes.
3: Yeah, now they do.
1: And the
3: conspiracies, they find out that they're shared by some other people.
1: Man.
3: Yes. Right, wrong, or otherwise, yes.
1: That is remarkable.
3: Yeah, it is.
1: All right, Scotty, what do you got for your story?
3: Well, it was 20 years ago this year, this month, actually.
1: 20 years ago.
3: That Al Gore's book, An Inconvenient Truth, was released.
1: Yeah.
3: So a guy said, you know, we all know this is a lot of this is certainly not true. And Al made a whole lot of money off of it. So he went to ChatGPT and just asked questions. He said, I wonder what ChatGPT will say. Claim, Kilimanjaro snow would disappear within a decade. Truth, nope, not true. Glaciers have shrunk some, but certainly are still there.
1: Yep.
3: Claim, Glacier National Park's glaciers will disappear by 2020. Nope, they have not disappeared. Claim, sea levels could rise about 20 feet. No, that was labeled dramatically misleading. In reality, a 20-foot rise has not remotely occurred since Al Gore's 2006 claim. Claim, a melting breaking of the Greenland and West Antarctic ice sheets could trigger catastrophic sea levels. That hasn't happened either. Hurricanes will become more severe and frequent. Truth, there isn't a modern-day trend at all of steadily increasing number of stronger earthquakes. In fact, so far this year, there haven't been any in the Atlantic. Claim, Arctic ice will disappear. Truth, the summer ice has declined, but it certainly hasn't disappeared. In other words, Al, you're full of crap. You were then, you are now. Please go away.
1: Okay.
3: But he made a pile of money on it.
1: Yes, he did. And so many people still believe it.
3: Oh, yeah.
1: That's the other part. For my story, I'll make it quick. Saw this, I'm like, unbelievable. Some people that vape, it's pretty widespread, are doing something to help them quit vaping.
3: Oh, yeah?
1: Yeah, you know what that is?
6: What?
1: Smoking cigarettes.
3: Well, you know.
1: Well, it's worked in reverse.
6: I think there is actually some truth to that, because the nicotine content in those vapes is way higher. And and you're not just, you know, it's not like you smoke one cigarette and, you know, you're done for a couple hours or a few hours or whatever. It's like you're just kind of constantly absentmindedly hitting that vape.
1: Yes. And I know it's anecdotal, and there's a whole piece written about this. But I got to see a smoker say, you know what, I think I'm going to start vaping because I think it'd be better for me. And that would be one Scott Robbins.
3: Yeah, I was wrong.
1: And that was because we were doing, it was just you and I doing the show
3: there. Yeah.
1: And David, I think you were around. Dude, you were hitting that vape so hard.
6: Yeah.
1: It was unreal.
3: Well, yeah, because you had to get the feeling, right? the whole feeling of it. Yes. When it hits the back of your throat and that whole feeling you get from it. Yeah.
1: Dude, you were hitting it every break.
3: I know, because I desired more and more and more. I had the monkeys crawling all over me.
6: It was like, how many days did that one cartridge last you? Like two?
3: 2 hours.
6: Yeah,
1: it's like,
3: no, not long. No.
1: I'm like, do you ever think that this might be worse? Well, no, because it's vape. It's not all that smoke.
3: Well, yeah, we were told that.
1: I know. That was just it. You got to be careful what you believe.
3: Yeah.
1: Oh, man. Nimrod in the news you don't want to miss, and a news update next.
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11: I-30's completely shut down westbound between 551 and 3549, at least an hour delay. And then we've got a stalled 18-wheeler on the opposite side in the left lane. That's at least an hour delay. On the eastbound side, 66 is your alternate. Two right lanes with a wreck on 35 southbound at Oak Lawn, 15 minutes for you. And there's road work on 80 westbound at Lawson on the right side, and that's at least a 20-minute ride. With WBAP First Traffic, I'm Julie DeHardy.
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5: Well, this is a crazy story. New York Times executive allegedly gunned down by his elderly Chinese in-laws.
6: Gosh, yes.
5: Who took turns shooting him in a parking lot in California.
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5: Jonathan McKenzie is the newspaper's head of engineering for games player experience. And they're saying that he was shot by, well, two 77-year-olds, Shuyong Zhang and Shili Chen. Wow. Yeah.
6: Dang.
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4: 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Yeah. Wow. 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
4: 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All right, we got to get the Nimrods. 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
4: All right. Nimrods in the News, we go to Butte, Montana, where this dude, Tom Thompson, he's 49, he steals a dump truck. Okay, not quite sure why. But then he drives it into a power pole. And the upper section still attached to the electrical wires. And, like, oh, massive gosh. Damage. Then he gave law enforcement a false name. Possibly Lars Larson. They're like, no, you're not Lars Larson. You're Tom Thompson. We know who you are. So he's been arrested, facing charges. And that's Nimrod's in the News.
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3: On the ones,
9: In Fayetteville, Rockwall County, westbound I-30 remains shut down just after Irby Campbell Boulevard as you approach FM 551. It's a more than 30-minute backup to FM 548. Eastbound side of I-30, the left lane is closed due to the same incident and a stalled 18-wheeler in the left lane. In Dallas, southbound I-35E at Oaklawn Avenue, accident still in the two right lanes. This has you backed up to Medical District Drive. With WBAP First Traffic and Weather on the Ones, I'm Dave Allen.
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17: From the WBAP on-time experts 24-7 Weather Center, a couple of pop-up storms off to our northeast. They're slow movers, low 90s this afternoon, mid-70s tonight. Bigger rains by Thursday with heavy downpours possible for the Metroplex. Inch and a half rains on the table and upper 70s. 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For WBAP News, I'm meteorologist Scott Lauriemore at the Weather Channel.
15: It's 88 degrees in Dallas and 91 in Fort Worth. News brought to you by Mullen & Mullen Injury Law Firm. The Trump administration is asking the Supreme Court to overrule a lower court decision ordering taxpayer money to be spent on sex change operations for transgender inmates. Jessica Rosenthal has the story.
18: The Federal Bureau of Prisons tried to implement a new policy this year ending transition treatment for transgender prisoners, including hormone therapy, modification surgeries, and social accommodations. But a lower court blocked it temporarily, and an appeals court sided with the lower court. In the filing, Trump administration attorneys say the policy change toward transgender prisoners is justified. Jessica Rosenthal, Fox News.
15: 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Hundreds of pounds of tuna are being recalled.
19: Health officials found high levels of a toxin linked to histamine poisoning in 333 pounds of tuna distributed over five states, New York, New Jersey, Connecticut, Pennsylvania, and Maryland. 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
4: The Markley, Van Camp, and Robbins Show. Jamie Markley, David Van Camp, Scott Robbins. Okay. We have a fake news moment here, David.
5: Yes, we did. This was on ABC's This Week.
4: No way.
5: Arthur Raddatz.
4: No.
5: So Attorney General Todd Blanche was on the show talking about the White House revoking credentials for CNN, MS Now, and Politico. And Martha Raddatz, in defending her colleagues, actually did some fake news herself after Blanche explained why they were fighting for this in court. Like, the president should be able to pick and choose who gets the White House access.
4: Okay.
33: At some point, the complete misinformation and the inaccuracy and the one-sided news out of certain organizations does become a national security issue, and it's not right for the people of the United States to have to put up with.
34: So are you saying you're going to screen people before they get on a flight coming to the White House?
33: I did not say that. No, I did not say that.
34: But you said the president gets to decide.
33: I'm not. The president. That's not the way it works.
34: The president.
33: Yes, you just said, are you saying? I didn't say that.
34: Fine. You have a right to defend yourself there. But are you saying
33: I'm
34: that
33: not
34: in the
33: myself.
34: Future.
33: You said I said something that I didn't
34: That's
33: say.
34: That's fine. We can go on.

0: conservative record and crap like that.
1: Well, the thing is, if you get somebody on their heels on national TV,
0: yep,
1: it looks like you won and they've got something to hide.
2: Yeah.
1: Unless you forcefully push back.
0: That was a perfect example of it right there.
1: Yep.
0: I'm not going to let you get away with saying that. I'm not going to do it.
1: Agree. Saw David Strom had a piece. The BBC suddenly discovers that it has been pushing Hamas propaganda and is shocked.
0: Isn't this a crazy story? This is a crazy story. Yes.
1: Yeah.
0: They're shocked.
1: Basically,
0: what?
1: Yes, they're finding out that they've been peddling the lie that Israel has been targeting journalists for execution in Gaza.
0: Yeah.
1: Well, they're members of Hamas that pose as journalists.
0: Yes.
1: And to Strom's point, there are a lot of people that have known this for years, but the BBC is just now picking up on it. And it's just surprised by it. BBC told The Telegraph it's now reviewing the inclusion of the militants in its coverage. Many of the supposed journalists are pictured on social media dressed in military fatigues and holding weapons, and in some cases, wearing headbands associated with terrorist groups.
0: Yeah.
1: Well, gosh, we didn't know that. You've been useful idiots.
0: Exactly.
1: And you're just now figuring that out.
0: Well, the whole idea that Hamas doesn't lie.
1: I know. I mean, like they make a statement and you go with it.
0: It's remarkable.
1: Fact.
0: Yeah.
2: It's like, yeah. According to the Hamas-run Gaza Health Ministry.
0: Right. Right.
2: Okay.
1: Our media does that.
2: Well, according to the homeless guy who shouts at me from behind the dumpster at my local convenience store, he says that's not true.
0: Right.
1: Yeah.
0: We got to go with it because he's accurate.
2: Yes.
0: Dumpster news is good.
2: Dumpster news is great. He says that the birds are talking smack about Joe Mama, and that's probably true.
0: Yes.
1: It's just funny to me because it's like, man, we have to avoid Islamophobia at all costs, no matter what. We can't be accused of that. You know, and I see different stories like World News. One Christian killed every 86 minutes in Nigeria.
0: Yeah.
1: That's the stats.
0: Mm-hmm.
1: But how often do you see a story like that?
0: Oh, I never.
1: Well, that could really cause Islamophobia because, shockingly, it's not the, you know, militant Wiccans that are killing the Nigerians there.
0: Right.
2: It's not the Nigerian Buddhists?
1: Nope.
2: Huh.
1: Nope. And it's not, you know, like the Mormons killing the Christians there. No, it's Muslims, of course, killing the Christians there.
0: Mm-hmm.
1: Meanwhile, I also saw a big story. China detains this Beijing house church. There's a lot of different house churches around China. If you've heard this report before, like underground stuff, Beijing, they rounded up a bunch of these leaders and they are in jail.
0: Right.
1: It rarely gets reported.
0: Well,
1: I would think a lot of people would, at least even if they're not Christian, would want to know, really, China does that?
2: Yeah.
1: But yeah. Well, all the time.
2: I think that's one of the things, because it's easy to get, you know, blinded living in the United States. If you are a Christian, you go to church every Sunday.
1: Right.
2: As our old buddy used to say, put a dollar in the basket, that kind of stuff.
1: Yeah, yeah.
2: It's easy to be blinded to the risks that people have for, you know, a couple thousand years gone and undertaken because of the gospel.
1: Yes.
2: And the ministry of Jesus Christ. And that's one of the reasons why guys like James Tallarico piss me off so much.
1: God,
2: it's like you are completely giving people a bastardized version of a religion that thousands of people have died for,
1: yep,
2: just in the last century.
1: Yes. Yeah. I think that's why it ticks off a lot of Christians.
2: And you're just out there going, well, actually, what Jesus was saying was Medicare for all. No.
1: No.
2: Cut that crap out.
1: No. It was not about the government being a part of that.
2: No.
1: No. Disingenuous at best. Few other things out there. Man, you see hazing stories, it seems like, all the time.
0: Yeah. Yeah.
1: Well, University of Wisconsin, the underground fraternity.
0: Yeah.
1: These dudes being hazed, that looked crazy. We talked about that a little bit the other day. I saw this Roanoke Rapids high school head coach has been suspended because, and this is high school, football player loses part of finger in hazing incident.
0: Whoa. Hazing?
1: Yes.
0: A finger?
1: Yes. Pretty crazy.
2: I might regret asking this, but what was he doing with that finger?
0: I waited on you, David. I didn't want to ask that myself. So,
1: the player, identified by his mother, 15-year-old Adrian Epperson, suffered several broken bones and lost a portion of his finger during this, I don't know, hazing incident.

0: is what they're calling it.
1: We'll say what it is, huh?
0: They said it was caused by an assault or other bullying-related behavior involving one or more people, prompting a criminal investigation. High school officials launched their own investigation Friday, interviewing more than 20 football players and other individuals. District said the investigation uncovered incidents of bullying and hazing. They didn't specify how many incidents they learned about, as the district said the incidents weren't reported until this past Friday. Wow. Yeah. And again, you're not talking about somebody having to carry somebody else's helmet.
2: No, or, you know, hey, you're going to do up-downs until you throw up or something like that, you know.
0: Right.
2: It, man.
0: It makes you mad, doesn't it?
2: It does. Well, because, yeah, it does. Well, one, it never made any sense. Like, I had heard about at one of the schools I went to, one of the old hazing rituals was like, you know, you put the boys on somebody's face. And then the rest.
0: Oh,
2: of
0: the, yeah, the rest, berries.
2: Yeah, then the rest of the guys called the victim there gay, and I'm like, you just willingly did that to another guy. There's one person who has done something kind of gay, and it's not the dude sitting on the shower floor, you know?
0: Yeah, because he's being held down.
1: Yeah. Oh, gosh.
0: Yeah.
2: I was just glad I was not a freshman at that school.
0: Yeah. You wouldn't know if that was part of it. Oh my gosh.
2: No, I'd quit. That's not. No,
1: oh, yeah. Kidding. Gosh, I never heard of it like that before. Yeah. I mean, we had some stupid stuff we did, but nothing like that.
0: And this was North Carolina. Oh, yeah. I mean, you coming out of the shower, and it's like, okay, now you got like four different guys with towels.
1: Oh, yeah.
0: They all wet on the end, and they're going to snap towels on you.
1: It's going to be welts, but, you know.
0: Yeah.
1: Yeah.
0: That was bad enough, but you got a chance to cover your own, you know,
1: right.
0: Goods.
1: Oh, yeah, yeah.
0: That
1: yeah.
0: It might get you on the chest, the back, whatever.
2: Yeah. It's but, right, minor gay. Assault been, is acceptable, okay?
1: Been gay in the
0: No, I'm not saying that's cool. Strap. I'm just saying this is like other level stuff.
1: Yeah. No, yeah.
0: Oh, yeah. The
1: well, been gay in the jockstrap.
0: Oh, yeah, dude. And then they're on fire the entire practice. Yeah. Yeah, that wasn't cool either.
1: You just kind of wait and watch, and all of a sudden, oh!
0: I know. It's brutal.
2: It's hello, darkness, my old friend.
0: Yeah.
1: Yeah.
0: Yeah, that might be crying in the shower later.
1: Well,
0: just in the corner.
1: That's about as bad as it got.
2: How badly do I want to play football this year?
0: Yeah. This is the superintendent of the schools there in North Carolina, Bennett Jones, talking about this.
3: The fact that anybody got hurt at any point in time is unfortunate. We certainly wish Adrian all the best. And I've communicated with his family and let him know that we're going to continue to be here for him, help support him throughout his injury. It was an unfortunate situation is what happened with the door and really all can add at that point in time.
0: Yeah, and the actual story, they don't talk about a door.
2: Like slammed his hand in a door or something?
0: Yeah.
1: Oh, my gosh.
0: Well, I don't know if that was on purpose or not. But it's all part of the
1: part of the initiation, yeah.
0: Oh, gosh.
1: Man.
0: Yes.
1: No, thanks.
0: Another story I happen to see. There's a dude at the San Francisco Giants baseball game.
1: I saw this guy.
0: Okay, so you saw it.
1: Yeah.
0: All right.
1: Yeah, this is very cool.
0: What did you see? Are we talking about the same story?
1: I think he caught the ball with the baby.
0: No.
1: Oh, okay.
0: No, this is a different story.
1: Different story, okay.
0: No. This is a guy that's just sitting there. Okay. And as he's sitting there, his wife comes back who has their kid in like that baby holder that goes out front. What do they call that?
1: Oh, yeah.
2: I forget what it's called, but just carrier or whatever.
0: Yeah.
1: Baby carrier. You got
0: that. And she's got a stack of food that she's carrying.
1: I saw this one too. Yeah.
0: Did you hear this guy getting shredded?
1: Oh, by John Kruk, right?
0: Well, John Kruk, he's no longer with us, is he?
1: John Kruk, yeah. He's doing baseball playoffs.
0: Okay. I didn't think it was Kruk on the call. Maybe it was.
1: Oh, I don't know. I thought he played in the Phillies. I don't know. Maybe I'm wrong.
0: I don't know that we've seen the same clip.
1: I think we have.
0: I'll tell you the rest of the story. It was not cool that this guy was getting ripped on like he was. I'll just leave it at that. And the five stories we're watching today. Straight ahead.
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9: Accident is still working in Fayette in Rockwall County. Westbound I-30 remains shut down just after Irby Campbell Boulevard. Traffic is backed up as you approach FM 2642. It's about a one-hour delay. Eastbound side of I-30 approaching Irby Campbell Boulevard, the left lane is closed. This has traffic jammed back to John King Boulevard. Still a little heavy traffic in Dallas. Southbound I-35E from Wycliffe over to Oaklawn Avenue due to an earlier wreck. With WBAP First Traffic, I'm Dave Allen.
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0: The Markley, Van Camp, and Robbins Show. Jamie Markley, David Van Camp, Scott Robbins. And now, the five stories we're watching today.
27: One, two, three.
2: All right, number five, Senator John Kennedy, Republican out of Louisiana, has said that living public officials should not have buildings named after them. And he proposed a rule to prohibit such renaming efforts.
1: 100% agree. 100%. Same thing with streets and everything else.
0: Well, you've had it, Scott.
1: Not until you're dead. Nope, because you can always screw up. Well, imagine if there was O.J. Simpson Way or whatever, you know? I mean, things happen.
0: I bet there was in Buffalo.
2: I think there was.
0: Well, there had to be.
1: But they pulled that one down in a hurry. You got to wait till people are gone because they can't screw up anymore.
2: Well, I don't know. Talk to Cesar Chavez about that.
1: Yeah. Well, that is true. That's an exception to that rule, I guess, isn't it?
0: Yeah.
2: Number four, DHS Chief Mark Wayne Mullen says they've identified more than 2,100 suspected terrorists who entered the country under a different identity. Really? Number three.
0: Gosh. President so infuriating.
2: Trump, yeah. President Trump today announcing plans for a massive steel plant in Iowa, the largest in American history, promises nearly 2,000 jobs to the state. Number two. Five men were arrested yesterday near RAF Fairford, a U.K. airbase used by U.S. forces on suspected terrorism charges. A local farmer just happened to spot them and called the cops before anything happened. The suspects have already been released on bail.
0: Gosh.
2: And then number one, oil exports from the Persian Gulf are almost back to pre-war levels. Iranian exports have hit zero. Those are the top five stories that we're watching today. 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
0: Okay, quick cleanup. John Kruk is very much alive. I was confused with Darren Dalton of the 1993 yeah. Phillies.
1: Darren's gone.
0: Well, there was a few guys from that team gone. John Vukovic, the manager. Anyway, David West. They've all passed. Now, as far as the clip I was talking about in the story, this was a San Francisco Giants game where this lady is bringing all this food and she's got the daughter in there, this carrier, and the dude's just sitting there and she's bringing the food. And then he gets a plate of like food and he starts eating. She's carrying all the food and still got the baby sitting next to him. And so that's where the story starts and it picks up in the broadcast. Go.
28: I think she's an Olympic champion.
0: Yeah.
29: Holy smokes, Mike. Look at this.
28: Well, if there's ever a true definition of a multitasking mother, that is the deal right there.
29: Oh, my goodness.
28: I think she's a...
0: Yeah, so it goes on for a little ways, and they poke fun at the guy
28: Mom
0: a little bit.
28: Of the year
29: oh,
28: right there.
29: My goodness. Are you kidding me?
28: Gamer babes.
29: She'll be the last one to eat, too.
28: Hey, my burger's cold.
29: My fries. What are you doing? How long did it take you?
0: Oh, yeah, man. Yeah, they're like saying he was like, "Hey, did you get the ketchup?"
29: She just said to that lady, "I'm gonna smack him right in the nose."
0: Yeah, and so they're just drawing conclusions.
1: Knocking
0: they're just having
1: this guy, yeah.
0: They're having fun in the booth basically, yeah. But there are people online and then go and trash this guy.
1: Yeah,
0: the hunk of bleep and this guy dead beat.
1: Yeah,
0: just brutal.
2: You don't
0: right?
2: know the dynamic there,
0: and so. The lady then goes online to start blasting people. People Magazine picked this up. Erica Alvarez goes on and writes this Substack post. It says, before you decide what our marriage looks like, I'd like you to hear from the woman you're defending. Her husband's name is Ramses. Am I pronouncing that correctly?
2: Sure.
0: Okay. He's an amazing husband and even better father. A conversation the audience couldn't hear became the basis for millions of judgments about that life. Initially, we thought the broadcast was funny, but then people on the internet treated the announcer's imaginary narration as evidence of our unequal relationship. Around the fifth inning, I went to use the restroom. He offered to take their daughter off my hands. I wanted to keep her. San Francisco night games are chilly, and her body heat keeps you warm in the carrier. While I was away, I texted him a photo of the food menu, and I thought, since I was passing by, I'll grab something for us. I had already had dinner. He hadn't had a full meal all day. So when I got back to the seats, I returned with brisket sandwiches and loaded fries. He moved my jacket to clear my seat, greeted us, and asked if I wanted to eat first. I told him, go ahead. Then he said, do you want me to hold those containers? And she said, no, I was fine. I want you to eat. So that was the context of everything. Quit blasting my husband. He's great. So that's that. Isn't that something?
1: Yeah.
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26: On the ones.
4: Westbound I-30 still shut down just after Irby Campbell Boulevard in Rockwall County due to an accident. Traffic is backed up to just before FM 2642. It's about a 45-50 minute delay. Eastbound side of I-30 before Irby Campbell, the left lane is closed. This has traffic jammed back to John King Boulevard. In Grand Prairie, eastbound I-20 at Carrier Parkway, watch for construction crews. They're working in the right lane. With WBAP First Traffic and Weather on the Ones, I'm Dave Allen.
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3: Your forecast from the WBAP on-time experts 24-7 Weather Center. Today, mostly sunny with isolated showers and thunderstorms. High near 91. Tonight, partly cloudy with isolated showers and thunderstorms. Low around 75. Tomorrow, mostly sunny with a high near 96. Heat index about 101. It's 88 degrees in Dallas, 92 in Fort Worth. 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The Dallas Police Chief is meeting with the Flock CEO today.
6: Chief Daniel Como is scheduled to meet with the CEO of Flock Systems to discuss safeguards against misuse of the cameras that are crucial to police work. Following the loss of a state grant, 321 Flock cameras in Dallas have been turned off, while 300 others remain in use under a city contract. Sean Allen, WBAP News.
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0: 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Julie DeHarty has your traffic. And chief meteorologist Brad Barton has your weather on the ones. Plus Hal J has the laughs.
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2: All right. The Markley Van Camp and Robbins Show. Jamie Markley, David Van Camp, Scott Robbins. Got the Robbins trifecta. His top three coming up in just a few. News update, David Van Camp.
3: Supreme Court Justice Samuel Alito announced that he will recuse himself from a major climate change-related case the court is going to hear next week because of pressure from environmental groups that argued he was compromised by his financial holdings in the oil and gas industry. I don't like this because, you know, there's a lot of times when the liberal justices don't, you know, recuse themselves from their pet projects.
2: No.
3: But
2: they don't.
3: Whatever.
2: I know. There's a lot of frustrating stories out there today.
4: There really are for a Monday.
2: Yeah.
4: Yeah. I got all tied up in knots today because there's so many of them.
2: Yeah, there are a few.
4: It's like, you got to be kidding me.
2: Well,
4: we haven't even talked about Xi and Trump all day.
2: Well, let's talk about it now. Were you frustrated because it didn't seem like there were any deals to be made?
4: Yeah, a little bit. Just a little bit. The whole uncomfortable feeling you get when China's around and, you know, I don't know.
2: Yeah. And how China, their media is playing it.
4: Yeah.
2: Like the red carpet has never been rolled out.
4: Yeah, and everything is like so manipulative. Yeah, it's just, geez.
3: Well, and our media goes along with it.
4: Yeah, right, David, you're right. Yeah, they do. They go right along with it.
2: Well, and speaking of media, I just happened to see this pop up, and this was from Maze Moron X, who's one of your favorites, David. Mm-hmm. Now I just lost it, but I can bring it up if you want. He said this clip actually needs to be studied. He's going back to 2018 with Jake Tapper at the time talking about one of those migrant caravans coming up through Mexico to the southern border.
4: Yeah.
2: And the way it was played by Jake at the time. And because we know how everything turned out with the border and the mass migration that came in, illegal immigration. So we could listen to this together.
5: Oh, sure.
2: It might be interesting.
5: He's returning to familiar, divisive territory. In minutes, the president is expected to speak from the White House about undocumented immigrants. We're going to bring that to you live. We're likely going to see then what we've been seeing escalate over the last few days and weeks. President Trump using the very kind of inflammatory rhetoric that he used to launch his presidential campaign back in 2015, demonizing undocumented immigrants.
6: They're bringing drugs. They're bringing crime. They're rapists. And some, I assume, are good people.
5: This time, this election, President Trump launched, most recently, an ad. It's pinned to the top of his Twitter account right now. It's an ad that even some conservative commentators have called racist. Republican Senator Jeff Flake said of the ad, quote, "This is just a new low in campaigning. It's sickening."
2: Where's he now?
3: Yeah.
2: Exactly.
5: The ad features a Mexican man who was convicted in the killing of two California sheriff's deputies, contrasting the words and actions of that murderer, who has been sentenced to death, incidentally, with footage of the caravan of migrants who are currently attempting to reach the United States to seek asylum.
2: Yes, David?
3: Well, he's taken the scenic route to getting to a point that actually proves the opposite of what he's trying to say.
4: Mm, he's blown by several exits here. Yeah.
2: Yes. And what Trump said in that post was, "It is outrageous what the Democrats are doing to our country. Vote Republican now?"
3: Yeah.
2: That's what it was. Okay.
5: Your implication being that this caravan, these people fleeing their home countries, are all criminals, and they're all seeking to commit horrific crimes. The president continuing to push this campaign of fear comes literally within days of that horrific murder at the Pittsburgh synagogue, where an anti-Semite slaughtered 11 Jews because he believed the right-wing propaganda he had been hearing, such as the lies that this caravan of migrants poses an existential threat to the United States and is...
2: Okay, I'm pausing. Yes, David.
3: I'm not connecting those threads. That
2: I'm not either. I'm hoping at some point he can bring this back around to make it somehow make sense. I'm getting what Maze is saying now, to say this clip should be studied. Okay, on we go.
5: Is being funded by Jews, such as George Soros.
2: Oh,
5: it's a claim, by the way, that the president continues to lend credence to.
7: These guys I wouldn't be surprised. Yeah, I wouldn't be surprised. I wouldn't. I don't know who, but I wouldn't be surprised. A lot of people say yes.
2: Yes, George Soros has funded a lot of that stuff.
4: Yeah,
2: that is true. Okay. Go ahead, Jay.
4: Where is he going with this?
2: I don't know.
5: Continues to lend credence to.
2: Okay, that
7: I just would be surprised. That. A lot of people say yes.
5: A lot of people say yes that Soros is behind the caravan. And while only the gunman is responsible for his actions, and we should point out, the gunman was not a fan of the president. He thought Trump was too controlled by Jews. The gunman was clearly motivated by this false propaganda, this idea that this caravan of migrants seeking asylum poses this existential crisis and this national security threat to the U.S., which it does not, according to national security experts.
2: Now, oh, yeah. Okay, and what was the news today from Mark Wayne Mullen?
3: Oh, yeah, well, more than 2,100 suspected terrorists entered the country, and they've rounded them up.
2: And so going back to an earlier story, when we were talking about Christina Amanpour saying, you know, why has trust in media gone down so far? And she's saying, well, we're just living in an atmosphere of hate. I'm paraphrasing. No, it's because of crap like that, of what Jake Tapper did in 2018, and enough people saw how full of crap that was, because that's propaganda.
4: Mm-hmm.
2: And that's why trusted media has gone down. They've done it to themselves.
3: Yeah.
2: Well, thank you, Mazemore. That was an interesting exercise. Holy smokes.
4: Yeah.
2: Yeah, that's something, isn't it?
4: Wow, I'm still trying to wrap my head around that.
2: What? Trying to connect those dots is nowhere.
4: Yeah. Yeah, really. It just bounces around. I don't know.
2: This is nothing but like...
4: What a storyteller Jake Tapper is.
3: I know.
4: Wow.
3: Man, that was...
4: Please, Dad, tell me another one.
3: He sat there and said, this is it. I love it. This is perfect.
4: Right. Yeah.
3: He's an idiot, man.
2: Yeah, no kidding. Golly. All right, you ready for your big three, Scotty? Here we go.
8: Are you ready?
9: One, two, buckle my shoe on.
8: It's the three most important news stories of the day.
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8: Well, at least according to Scott Robbins. It's the trifecta on the Markley, Van Camp, and Robbins Show.
2: Every day about this time, Scott Robbins got three stories helped by his hero.
11: I'm Casey.
4: Well, I hope you had a good weekend, Casey. Did you?
11: Yes.
4: That's good. Good to know.
11: Right. I'm ready. Three.
4: Number. Was he with you, David? Was he with you?
3: Yeah, he was.
4: Okay.
3: I wasn't going to say anything. But
4: well, I tried calling him, didn't get an answer, and didn't get a return call, so that's what I was probably thinking. So
3: there you hanging go. Out.
11: Three.
4: Okay, fine.
3: Yeah. Number three, some advice to Ed Sheeran from Kathy Griffin.
4: Yeah, Kathy Griffin weighed in. She said that singer Ed Sheeran should have told Gillette Stadium owner and billionaire Robert Kraft to go blank himself after he barred Macklemore from performing as his opening act over the Free Palestine stunt. In an interview with Queerly, Griffin commented on Macklemore being pulled from the rest of the Sheeran's tour. She said that he was kicked off because he was the Free Palestine guy during his act, and that he should be protected by First Amendment rights. Listen, come here, Ed Sheeran, come in, come in. Listen, if you're taking career advice from Kathy Griffin, that's a bad decision on your part. Please ignore this D-list actress, okay?
11: Now, on with the countdown.
2: The Scott Robbins trifecta, top three of the day, up to number
11: two.
3: All right, number two. A driver crashed into a Kroger store.
4: That Texas guy was arrested this weekend after police say he intentionally crashed his vehicle through the front entrance of a Kroger grocery store in Rosenberg, Texas.
3: Mm-hmm.
4: The unidentified man crashed his vehicle into the store while the business was closed, obviously. The incident happened just before 4:30 in the morning. He said the reason he did that was because, well, he went up and tried to open the door. It was locked. He had to pee. So he just rammed the front of it, opened up the doors, and went in and peed.
3: Could have just, like, peed out back.
4: Yeah. No, you got to go in. He didn't want to spoil the atmosphere he was around. So images showed him the vehicle, bung, right through the shattered glass outside.
2: Gosh.
4: Metal door frames. He gets out and finds the bathroom. Walks out, the cops are there.
2: Seems like David's alternative would have been a lot easier.
3: I know.
12: The countdown doesn't stop till we reach the top.
2: He's got Robin trifecta
4: or something, I don't know.
2: Top three of the day.
4: Yep.
12: And finally, one.
3: Number one, Carrot Top, released from the hospital.
4: Yeah, I haven't heard much about this since he tried to commit suicide.
3: Yeah.
4: Carrot Top has been released. They say he was taken home and is recovering with his family around him. The comedian, whose real name, by the way, is Scott Thompson. That's like a fake DJ name, isn't it? He's back home and doing well after spending several days in the hospital. The update was first reported by People Magazine. 61-year-old was hospitalized in critical condition following a suicide attempt at his Vegas home. Kind of sketchy on that one. Nobody really knows. It's something to do with a video. And
2: it's like extortion.
4: One of his opening acts was involved, this guy. So I don't know exactly what that means, and I guess we'll find out as time goes on. But it's good to know he's doing well anyway. And he's out of the hospital, and he didn't commit suicide.
2: Yeah, no kidding.
4: But man. You're right. I still laugh at his stuff. I mean,
10: and there you have it.
2: Oh, as far as Carrot Top?
4: Yeah.
2: I went to a show. This was over 20 years ago. And I knew a little bit, saw a little bit before, wasn't expecting much, like whatever. I could not believe how much I laughed at that show. Yeah, it was hilarious.
4: It's prop comedy at its finest, no doubt about it.
2: Yeah.
4: Yep.
2: Okay, and nothing about you guys' weekend, Casey and David.
10: Well, no matter what, he's always there for me, and I for him.
2: I know.
3: We had fun, you know, we had some friends over, cooking out back, all that. Watching Longhorns football, and, you know, I think everybody, along with Casey and me, we were all horrified by that player pretending to take his tallywhacker out and peeing on the field.
10: Oh, yeah. I ain't going to stand for it.
3: In the sack. Then he turns around and he's like, what? I got a flag for that? Yeah, dude, you idiot. What are you doing?
2: You just do your job and that be your job? Minor celebration?
4: Casey was appalled, too. I mean, everybody was appalled, I guess.
2: Yeah.
4: When you watch it, besides him and his teammates, maybe.
2: But, yeah.
3: But he's fun fact about Casey Kasem that I've only learned since, you know, hanging out with his ghost. This guy has an absolute eagle eye for sports because he knew all the family was around. There were kids in the room. But he saw that celebration and knew what it was the moment that flag came out. And he made sure that the kids were looking somewhere else before the slow motion replay came on.
2: Yeah.
3: Yeah, really great job. He's also an expert juggler. That's how he got the kids' attention.
2: Yeah.
3: You say, gather around. It's time
4: to... juggler, you say?
3: Time to juggle footballs. I've never seen somebody juggle full-size footballs before like that. It was impressive.
4: Do you make him count down before kickoff?
10: No way.
3: No.
2: Come on, he doesn't do that.
3: That's why you don't get invited over anymore, Scott.
2: Well, you didn't stand up for him. He said for a long time.
4: Dude, oh! Like,
10: 17 long years.
4: That is so not true. I've always stood up for you.
10: It's so hard to say goodbye to yesterday.
4: Fine.
2: Well, I guess he's just done.
4: He's done.
2: I don't know what else to say about that.
4: David can put him in the guest room now.
10: It's really been an honor for me. Yep.
2: Okay, there you go. Scott Robbins, trifecta, top three of the day. Good job, Scotty. Appreciate it. Okay.
10: Smile. Nothing can be that bad. It'll work out.
2: Okay. Appreciate it.
4: Thank you, Casey.
2: Naked man rides electric scooter through neighborhood. That's never good. Nimrod's in the news and the news update coming up.
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17: Westbound I-30 remains shut down just after Irby Campbell Boulevard in Fayette and Rockwall County due to an accident. It's a more than 1 hour backup to just before FM 2642. Eastbound 30 approaching Irby Campbell Boulevard, the left lane is closed. This has traffic stop and go from FM 3549. In Siegelville, eastbound Highway 175 at Malloy Bridge Road. Watch for construction crews working in the right lane, just the left lane's getting by. With WBAP First Traffic, I'm Dave Allen.
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2: News update, David Van Camp.
3: Well, you know, media has been really focusing on the death of Tasia Fortune. This is the woman in Mississippi who was found hanging Yeah. And, you know, the AP has been talking about how it opened up all these painful memories of lynchings in the Deep South. And, well, you know, three guys have been arrested, and yes. they're black guys. Yes. And this wasn't a lynching. Investigators giving an update saying they believe she was killed, and then the scene was staged by these men.
2: They
3: didn't hang her, but they did kill her, and then tried to stage the thing to look like something it was not. They say it was a drug deal gone wrong.
2: Wow.
4: Hmm.
2: Do they know the actual cause of death?
3: I have not seen that update, but yeah.
2: Oh, gosh. But I mean, what media has done with the story is disgusting.
3: Absolutely. Oh, yeah. Well, we had it last week. The Associated Press had this whole report on lynchings in the South and saying, like, this death brings up painful memories of it, even though acknowledging that this was not a lynching. This is not a racially motivated act of terrorism.
2: Yes, but they wanted to keep that narrative out there.
3: They did.
2: Even though it was no longer in play. That's what they do. All right, we got to get to Nimrod. Here we go.
0: When the going gets tough.
1: Damn it, this is too hard.
0: The dumb get dumber.
1: All right, Dean.
0: It's Nimrod's in the News on the Markley, Van Camp, and Robbins Show.
1: I love the poorly educated.
2: All right. Nimrod's in the News. We go to Midwest City, Oklahoma. First time ever. Usually pretty quiet in the subdivision. Yeah. But the other night, 44-year-old Jason Wise, he's riding around the Country Estate subdivision on a scooter, naked.
3: Oh,
2: yeah. Several blocks, just riding around. Body cam footage from one of the officers of his arrest shows him asking him, first question, what the hell are you doing, bro?
3: Fair question.
4: Right. What was the answer?
2: Right in the story.
4: I'd love to know the answer.
2: Just riding around.
4: That's it, just down.
2: Then they asked, why are you naked?
4: Yeah, good question.
2: I was bored.
4: Yeah.
2: Follow-up question.
4: In your life, yeah.
2: So you ride around naked? And then the truth came out. No, actually, I'm drunk.
4: Yeah.
3: Well, there you
2: go. Yeah. The court documents note the police also smelled a strong alcoholic odor.
3: Don't say.
2: Yeah, no kidding. Facing charges of outraging public indecency and obstructing an officer. And that's Nimrod's in the News.
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30: On the ones.
13: Westbound I-30 in Roy City, Rockwall County, still shut down just after Irby Campbell Boulevard due to an accident. Traffic is backed up to just before FM 2642. It's going to be about a one-hour delay. Eastbound I-30 just before Irby Campbell Boulevard, got the left lane still blocked. Only the right lane is getting by. Traffic is jammed back to FM 3549. In Grand Prairie, watch for construction. Eastbound I-20 at Carrier Parkway, crews working in the right lane. With WBAP First Traffic and Weather on the ones, I'm Dave Allen.
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16: Plenty of hot and humid throughout the course of the week. The rain chances are going to be going up as we get to the end of the week. Might actually be some heavy rain. We'll keep an eye on that. Rest of the day, a few isolated storms, a high of 93. Heat indices approach 100. One or two pop storms tonight, then just a few clouds, low 75. Sunny on Tuesday, highs up in the mid-90s. 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For WBAP News, I'm meteorologist Mark Thibodeau at the Weather Channel.
12: It's 91 degrees in Dallas and also 93 in Fort Worth. News brought to you by Ben Abbott and Associates. A U.S. official says that mediators are having constructive talks with Iran, but says there will not be any deals unless the regime gives up on its nuclear ambitions. Jeff Paul reports from Tel Aviv.
17: U.S. officials confirming to Fox News that President Trump is willing to give Iran sanctions relief and release frozen funds in exchange for concrete progress on nuclear issues. There's also a level of skepticism regarding Iran's seriousness to make a deal, given they broke the last MOU by firing on ships in the Strait of Hormuz.
12: Iran's foreign minister says that he is still waiting on an official response from mediators on the terrorist regime's demand that the U.S. end its military blockade, release frozen Iranian assets, and waive Iranian oil sanctions. A man arrested early Sunday in suburban Houston after slamming his vehicle into a Kroger grocery store. CJ Papa has more.
18: The 60-year-old driver told police in Rosenberg, Texas, he could not hold it any longer, that he needed to use the restroom and was upset that the doors at the Kroger were locked. So he intentionally sped up, crashing into the store, damaging the pharmacy entrance. The crash left shattered glass inside and outside the doors of the building, with the metal door frames also badly damaged. The man is charged with criminal mischief. CJ Papa, Fox News.
12: President Trump announced that the Mesabi Metallics would construct a new $15 billion steel plant in eastern Iowa.
19: Once completed, Mesabi Metallics' new steel plant will produce 10 million tons of steel per year using iron ore from the company's Minnesota mine.
12: The project is slated to be the largest steel plant in American history, creating between 5 and 6,000 jobs. Your money news brought to you by NetWorthRadio.com. The Trump administration is about to actually have cars from automakers more affordable.
21: The Biden White House had mandated a 50.4 miles per gallon standard by 2031. A proposal issued this past December would have lowered that requirement to an average of 34.5 miles per gallon for cars and light trucks. Paul Stevens, Fox News.
12: Wall Street's latest, the Dow is down 302 points to 51,527. NASDAQ down by 187 to 26,882. S&P 500 off by 48 to 7,695. Keep connected, DFW, on your home for WBAP's morning news. 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
1: 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I'm James Parker, News Talk 820, 93.3 FM, WBAP. And, you know, I don't mean killer is necessarily a bad thing here. You know, I don't celebrate the deaths that you're about to hear of. But for a lot of us, it's pretty easy to compartmentalize this behavior as play stupid games, win stupid prizes. And, you know, there's not a whole lot of news. I don't get to do a whole lot of, like, news from Bug Tussle. But you're about to get one here because something actually happened over the weekend worth talking about. We don't get a whole lot of excitement over there. But it was, you might want to cut the happy music. It's not a happy story. So it's overnight on Saturday, probably about, 3:30 in the morning? I forgot the exact time. But reports of shots fired came in from some neighbors who heard down the street at some apartments. There's a few gunshots. Okay. So the cops are responding to that. By the time they get there to start assessing the situation, they get a call from the hospital that said, hey, some guys showed up here with gunshot wounds. So they talk to the people at the scene. They talk to the victims on the business end of the gunfire. Got a description of the car. Figured out the plates. Flock cameras found the car almost immediately. And so they go start a pursuit. The pursuit, you know, goes through town, but when your town's about 5 square miles, they're out of town almost immediately. And they're on the highway, out in the middle of kind of nowhere. They were on Highway 31 between Tyler and Kilgore. And since no one's around and there's no traffic on the road, the cops do a pit maneuver. The car spins out, hits a tree, kills all four people in the car. Here's what's different. No one in Bug Tussle seems to be upset about the story. I mean, we're not celebrating it. That's someone's children. These are all children of God. It's an unfortunate accident. But if you were the people that were rolled up in that shooting, well, that's already a mark against you. And then you tried to get away, and then you ran from the cops. That's two marks against you. How many dumb decisions are you going to make? Dangerous dumb decisions are you going to make? So here's the report from KETK.
3: In Smith County, four people were killed in a crash along Highway 31 east of Tyler that stemmed from an early morning shooting and police pursuit. Tyler PD says around 3:30 this morning, two people were shot at Lake Placid Road. Officers say the suspect drove away, leading authorities on a high-speed chase through the city. Troopers later joined the pursuit as they exited city limits. On Highway 31, DPS used a pit maneuver to bring the chase to an end. Three people in the vehicle died at the scene, while a fourth victim was taken to a local hospital with injuries where they later died. This case remains under investigation.
1: Now, you want to see a stark contrast? Go look at the comment section under that, because this is a TV station that's not like in a big, giant blue city. This is in a small market. It's in Bug Tussle. And the people under there, now, it's not a monolithic block. They're not overwhelmingly Team Red.

0: here you have four Americans, assumedly. We don't know their identity yet, but we have four young neighbors who died. The cops chased them and they died, and there's no protest. You explain to me the difference. You explain to me the difference between the Venezuelan 2 weeks ago that got shot in the back, and all of a sudden, this is cops. They're way out of control. This is they're bloodthirsty monsters. They need to be stopped. It's these federal Gestapo, Trump, bootjack, jackboot thugs. I said that backwards. And then here, why is there no complaints? Is it because Americans were hurt? Killed, actually? Because there was one dude, and he was a foreigner, and he's a criminal, and he was shot in the back, and he lived. Here we have four assumed Americans, and they're dead, and there's no protest. So we only protest when the cops kill foreigners? The hell kind of sense does that make? You explain it to me. Why did? Because we're not the protesting team. Team Red doesn't protest. We don't ever get a phone core sign and start marking on and be like, yeah, cops suck. But why are the cops evil? Why is there rounded up protests in Austin for a dude from Venezuela who didn't even die? And this is the first year hearing about it when cops kill four people. And there was another guy in Smith County, Bug Tussle adjacent, that got killed by cops this weekend. Domestic disturbance. Cops showed up. He didn't drop the knife. They just shot him and put him down. Cops are not playing out there. You realize there was like a 24-hour span where the cops killed five people in the Tyler area and you don't even hear about it? Yet a Venezuelan gets shot. He's not even supposed to be here. An illegal Venezuelan running from ICE gets wounded in the back, and it's protest. Why is that? We're going to explore this new double standard, because there's not a double standard. You and I are going to discuss what's the standard on pretending to be upset when cops kill or hurt somebody. 800-288-9227. 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

0: Accident still working in Rockwall County. Westbound I-30 remains shut down just after Irby Campbell Boulevard. Traffic is backed up to just before FM 2642. It's going to be about a one-hour delay. On the eastbound side of 30 before Irby Campbell, the left lane is closed. This has traffic jammed back to FM 3549. Watch for road construction in Grand Prairie. Eastbound I-20, this is a Carrier Parkway approaching the Beltline Road exit. The right lane is closed. With WBAP First Traffic, I'm Dave Allen.
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7: Well, selective reporting on violent cops is very suspicious. I'm James Parker. It's the James Show, News Talk 820-93.3 FM, WBAP. And this comes up because yesterday in my hometown of Uctustle, cops were chasing someone that was suspected in a car full of people that were suspected in a shooting. They were on an empty road, so they got a pit maneuver. Car spun out, hit a tree, killed everybody. So cops killed four people. Any protest? Cops killed four people. We're not even sure if they committed the crime. We're not even 100% sure if they're the ones who fired the shot. But there seems to be just no interest. No interest. And the people are like, God, cops are bloodthirsty, racist monsters who are killing people for sport and not being held accountable. And if they can have a protest for the guy that got shot by ICE, the criminal, illegal immigrant Venezuelan, who wasn't even killed. He was just shot in the back. But what? They got protests for that. Why not protest for this one? Why when four of your neighbors, who are at least Americans, assumed to be, we still don't have their identities. No protest there? That doesn't make sense. One guy getting injured. Protest. Four people getting killed by the cops. No protest. I'd like to hear your theories. Roger and Crowley, you're on News Talk 820-93.3 FM WBAP.
8: Yes, sir. Thank you. I have the same theory you have, but I wanted to mention to you that this weekend in Johnson County, they chased the gentleman that was shooting at him because he shot an officer, and he was killed somehow. I don't know if it was after or before, but they're charging the passenger with attempted capital murder of a police officer for, I assume, helping drive while he was shooting at him from the driver's seat.
7: Wow. Okay. Jeez. You know, One of the many angles on why they don't report this stuff evenly is the general public would be far more sympathetic to the cops than they are now. And all this, we need to defund the police, would get laughed out of the room if the general public got a steady, even diet on what our cops have to go through. Not just the, ooh, cops are evil, bloodthirsty people, look at them, they're picking on this Maryland father, or they're picking on this guy who's overdosing on fentanyl after passing a counterfeit bill, or they're picking on... No, if we got steady reporting on this, cops would be more of an object of sympathy than hate, and that doesn't help the cause.
8: Yes, sir.
7: All right, well, thanks for adding that. That's Roger and Crowley, y'all. This is Joshua in Denton. Hey, Joshua, you're on News Talk 820-93.3 FM WBAP.
9: Thank you. Good to hear from you. This is just really gets me going. We were raised right from wrong. That's what you knew before you were in school. You knew right from wrong. You're always taught to respect the police, even if you were in the wrong. It was a yes, sir, no, sir. You were in the wrong. There's nothing wrong with what happened. It's very sad. Like you said, the four people are dead. They were children of somebody, but they were not in the wrong place at the wrong time. They made it the wrong place.
7: Well, you realize you were taught that, but there's a lot of people, especially in this latest last two generations, maybe three generations, that haven't been taught that, that have been taught with this selective reporting that cops are racist, bloodthirsty monsters that are just out there killing brown people for sport, and your white neighbors are just going to laugh it off and not hold them accountable if it happens. They've been taught that this whole country is racist against them. This whole country has it out for them, that they are being judged constantly for the color of their skin, and no matter if they do everything right, they'll never get ahead. And so when you just feel that much negativity in some people's heads, it makes sense why they would run from the cops. They were told the cops were racist murderers when it came to George Floyd, and they weren't. They were told hands up, don't shoot was a real thing with Michael Brown. That was all a lie. But I don't think most of these people even know that those were myths.
9: Very good point.
7: Yeah.
9: One last thing.
7: Go ahead.
9: I got a question about the Air Force base, I believe it was. They were going to get some type of terrorist act or invade the airbase or whatever.
7: Oh,
9: they
7: right,
9: just
7: right.
9: Let those people, they just left those people out on bail. This isn't the police. This is the government, Army, Navy, Air Force, Marines.
7: Yeah,
9: out on bail.
7: So Josh in Denton is talking about, you're talking about the UK story, I assume, right?
9: Yes, sir.
7: Yeah, over the weekend there were a handful of people who looked like they weren't traditional heritage people from England. And it looks like they were in the middle of executing a plot against the U.S. airbase. Thank you very much, Joshua and Denton. It's not going to get a whole lot of play, but yeah, they are out, is what I heard last too. And this is on top of, you know, there was a huge mass shooting in Macon, Georgia over the weekend. Did you hear about that? Well, it doesn't fit the narrative, but here we go anyway. This is from a local station in Atlanta. Or no, Carolina, something like that. Fox something in Carolina.
10: A dozen teens are recovering after a shootout during a party at a park. Now, this happened just after midnight Sunday at Carolyn Creighton
7: Hang
10: Park.
7: On. A dozen teens, y'all. Teens. Just put that in air quotes, because you know what they mean. They don't mean Frisco Indians. You know, we have problems with Indians. We don't have problems with them shooting each other at 3 a.m, do we? Right? It's just...
10: In Macon, which is about an hour south of Atlanta, the Bibb County Sheriff's Office says a group of young people went to the park to celebrate an 18-year-old woman's birthday. And at some point, another group showed up, got into an argument, and then started shooting. 12 teens were shot, leaving at least one in serious condition. So far, no arrests have been made, but the Sheriff's Office says they have several persons of interest.
7: Okay, so there's a dozen, presumably, probably, black teenagers who just got shot this weekend. But look out for the swastika that was spray painted in Mesquite 2 weeks ago. Look out for the guys that may have done an offensive racial gesture at a store. How does that make news? Well, you know, we got to keep things safe for our black neighbors out there. Well, then you should be reporting on this, because this is far more consequential. A dozen of them got shot at a birthday party. If you want to do something to improve the lot of life of your neighbors, regardless of the color of their skin, you would want to address this first and foremost before any spray-painted mean symbol. But it doesn't get nearly the attention. Up in Detroit this weekend, there was another mass shooting. 7 people shot, 3 of them dead. Doesn't fit the narrative. But hey, look out. You're going to get all kinds of protests for the illegal immigrant Venezuelan that wasn't even supposed to be here, and he just got wounded. That gets more attention than what? The dozens? I just gave you almost 24 of your black neighbors that were shot or killed over this weekend. Nary a peep. Where's the protest? Black neighbors, do they really have your best interest in heart if this is how they're reporting things? If this is what they choose to protest and not protest? Why is the Venezuelan more important than you? So I don't think he is. 800-288-9227. 800-288-9227. Coming up next, more James Tallarico clips are surfacing. And I don't think there's one big October surprise. I think there's just about a dozen of these small ones. I'm going to play about 4 of them for you coming up next on The James Show. 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
1: On the ones.
3: Got this accident still working in Roy City in Rockwall County on westbound I-30. It is shut down just after Irby Campbell Boulevard. Traffic is backed up to just before FM 2642, about a one-hour delay. Eastbound 30 before Irby Campbell Boulevard, only the right lane is getting by. This has traffic stop and go from FM 3549. Heading into downtown Fort Worth, southbound I-35W. Watch for slow-going traffic from right around Northside Drive over to Spur 280. It's about a five-minute trip. With WBAP First Traffic and Weather on the Ones, I'm Dave Allen.
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2: Your forecast from the WBAP On Time Experts 24/7 Weather Center. Today, mostly sunny with isolated showers and thunderstorms, high near 91. Tonight, partly cloudy with isolated showers and thunderstorms, low around 75. Tomorrow, mostly sunny with a high in the near 96 range, heat index of 101. It's 93 degrees in Dallas and 91 in Fort Worth. 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President Trump and Chinese President Xi Jinping coming to an agreement on trade framework that could lower tariffs on billions of dollars in goods traded between the two countries. Lucas Tomlinson has more.
6: This major steel plant opening in Iowa, at least construction getting underway 4 years from now, is a way for the United States to compete with China. After the three-day summit with President Xi, yes, tariffs have been reduced on some $30 billion worth of goods on each side, so a 30 for 30, if you will. But one of the things that President Trump came back to office promising is more American jobs, more American businesses, and that's what he's set to roll out by this company, Masevi Metallics, which is a U.S.-based company with Indian ownership.
2: It's going to be a $2.5 billion iron ore mine in northern Minnesota. 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
7: Avengers Endgame Encore pulled in $26 million from North American theaters. None of the new releases could knock Resident Evil out of second place, with $23 million in its second weekend. And The Heart of the Beast, starring Brad Pitt, landed in third with $20 million. Carmen Roberts, Fox News.
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8: For the first time this season, the Cowboys find the running game. Javonte Williams eclipsed his season total 71 yards in the third quarter of yesterday's loss to the Ravens. He finished with 98 total yards, a touchdown, and a 5.8 average per carry. Now 1-2, they will head down I-45 next Sunday for a meeting with the 0-3 Texans, who rank 7th in fewest rush yards allowed. The New York Giants lost quarterback Jackson Dart for the season. Today they've traded for Minnesota's J.J. McCarthy in a deal that sends a 2027 fifth round to the Vikings. And the baseball playoffs begin tomorrow for a third straight year without the Rangers. Texas actually finishes a game below last season's 81-81 record, despite needing 162 games to be eliminated. The Astros won the West. They will host a three-game wildcard series with the White Sox.
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12: Well, we've got some hot clips from the Tallarico Paxton campaign. I'm James Parker. It's the James Show, News Talk 820-93.3 FM, WBAP. To get you all caught up on the latest over the weekend in the biggest race in the country for the midterms, that is for the Texas Senate race between Attorney General Ken Paxton and Congressman James Tallarico. WFAA had your update this morning.
13: But in just a few weeks until early voting begins.
14: The buildup to the midterms has focused a lot on the Senate race right here in Texas. Both candidates in that final stretch trying to gain support on Election Day.
15: Yeah, good morning, Matt and Dia. As we get closer to early voting and, of course, Election Day, as you said, both candidates that are vying for that U.S. Senate seat are making that final appeal to voters, especially those voters who may not have made their decision yet. You know, there are a number of issues we've heard about during both campaigns, but the one that we're focusing on this morning is the economy. Ken Paxton will meet with the U.S. Hispanic Business Council this afternoon for a Q&A session that the organization says will really focus on the perspective of America's small business community. Meanwhile, James Tallarico was in Dallas yesterday speaking with reporters about the cost of diesel and the war with Iran. Both candidates have made big promises to Texans about making life more affordable, of course, without missing the opportunity to take some jabs at the other side.
16: Ken Paxton supports this disastrous war in Iran that's driving up our costs. Today, I am calling on him to oppose this war and support my plan to suspend the federal gas tax and the federal diesel tax, so we can provide Texans some necessary relief.
17: He is the most radical Democrat in Texas history, but he's also the most well-funded. And that's why today I need your prayers, your votes, and your support.
15: Now, if you are still trying to make a decision, it's unclear if we're going to get a debate from these two, so you might want to listen in to these Q&As that we're telling you about. The council will have that Q&A with Ken Paxton this afternoon at noon. It will be live streamed so that you can watch it, and then the organization will have the same event with James Tallarico on Wednesday at the same time, also live streamed. Coming up at 6:30, we will have a really important reminder.
12: All right, so a great report there from WFAA. Now, what's really being debated here, she kind of alluded to it, but since I have more time than she does, let's look at what's being tossed around a little bit. Because, you know, James Tallarico is starting to get quite a library on the James Show. And most of this is around religion. And a lot of people are making the same observation you've made here, because when the Bible is used to advance your causes, if the Bible is used to, I don't know, maybe make a poster in the classrooms or, you know, someone prays in public, it's fought against. It's evil. It's Christian nationalism. Christ don't fascist. Right? It has to be forcefully denounced. Not just like I disagree with it. It has to be forcefully denounced. You're forcing your religion on other people. But when Tallarico comes out there and uses the Bible to advance, you know, his progressive campaign, well, it's just me being all Christ-like, speaking truth to power. That's what it is. Just, he's a good old Christian. You know us Democrats, we love a good Christian.
16: I absolutely recognize that nonviolence is much easier for me to practice given my own identity. The personal stakes for me are just inherently lower than for many people. But humanity's prophetic voices, from the Buddha to the Parkland students, should speak directly to each of our hearts.
12: We need to break this down. This is a colossal 20 seconds here. First off, he recognizes that nonviolence is much easier. And he doesn't say the exact words, but he says, because of my identity. Oh, because you're white, huh? Is that a correct interpretation, or am I stretching here? Is this a sensational, dishonest interpretation of how he starts this before he goes into the pluralism, which is a different argument? Hang on.
16: I absolutely recognize that nonviolence is much easier for me to practice given my own identity. The personal stakes for me are just inherently lower than for many people. But humanity's prophetic voices, from the Buddha to the Parkland students, should speak directly to each of our hearts.
12: I feel like if I said that, I'd get fired. If I said that, well, of course, I'm not prone to violence. Look at me. Look at my demographics. Nonviolence is much easier for him based on his demographics. Okay. Because that's not my position. That's not the position of Team Red. You know what, Tallarico? I don't think you can look at someone and determine characteristics and traits based solely on the color of their skin. And if you want to know, well, you do, James. You talk about the stats all the time. No, I am clear to point out when this discussion comes up every single time that if you want to see what makes someone violent or nonviolent, what makes them more or less likely to commit crime or be involved with drugs or commit a rape or go to prison or develop an addiction or be in rehab or drop out of school, has nothing, it has very little to do with the color of your skin, has much more to do with whether or not you had your dad in the house. That's not what Tallarico says. He says he knows, he's, what was that again?
16: I absolutely recognize that nonviolence is much easier for me to practice given my own identity.
12: I would be fired before the sun went down if I said that. And then the pluralism stuff. There, you know, there's a better pluralism part that he mentioned here where he just goes in all these spells where if you're a Christian, you believe in Christ and not like on even par with other people who've written other books. You hold it in a special, this is your mantra. This is your set of beliefs. This is your religion. But for this guy, it's just one of anything. Doesn't matter. It could be Jesus. It could be Buddha. It could be Muhammad. It could be Lion-O from the Thundercats. Who knows?
16: It could be for you a different prophetic voice from a different faith tradition. Buddha, Muhammad, Moses, Lao Tzu, Thich Nhat Hanh, the Dalai Lama. Or it may be a prophetic voice from history. Black Elk, Martin Luther King, Dorothy Day, Dolores Huerta, Toni Morrison, Mahatma Gandhi, Mr. Rogers.
12: I guarantee you it's not Toni Morrison or Mr. Rogers. That shouldn't be the basis of anyone's belief system. Oh, what do you think, like the Charlie, the trolley? What is he like, the messenger of God? Is he Gabriel in your religion? What the heck? And then I have another one coming up. I'll share with you coming up after the break. In 4 minutes, you're going to hear the other little chunk that's being passed around about Tallarico. And it's just weird because he's saying overtly anti-Christian things. He's being praised for being a good little Christian. And the real Christians are over here scratching our heads saying, I don't get it. I'm James Parker. This is The James Show, News Talk 820-93.3 FM, WBAP.
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0: crew still working this accident in Rockwall County in Roy City area. Westbound I-30 shut down just after Irby Campbell Boulevard. Traffic is backed up to just before FM 2642. It's about a one-hour delay on the eastbound side of I-30 approaching Irby Campbell. Crews currently blocking both lanes as they repair the highway divider. Traffic is coming to a standstill just after John King Boulevard. In Grand Prairie, eastbound I-20 at Carrier Parkway approaching Beltline Road. Road construction in the right lane. With WBAP First Traffic, I'm Dave Allen.
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2: What kind of Christian is Tallarico? And does it matter? I'm James Parker. It's the James Show, News Talk 820-93.3 FM, WBAP. And look, I really am hesitant to tell other people what their faith can and can't be. But if you're a guy who repeatedly, just over and over and over, says there's nothing special about Jesus above these other religions, if you're a guy that says over and over and over that you found truth, just as good a truth in other religions as you have Christianity, I mean, are you even a Christian? Like, isn't that what a Christian is? Like, you find that there's something special about this guy above him, beyond other people who have written books or made prophecies or tried to come up with some sort of moral code. But for Tallarico, I mean, he just can't stop with this stuff. He can't stop, you know, it could be other gods. No, that's not what a Christian says. A Christian doesn't put Jesus on equal footing with Mahatma Gandhi and Muhammad and Buddha and that blue dude with seven arms, whoever. Who's that, Vishnu or something?
3: It could be for you a different prophetic voice from a different faith tradition. Buddha, Muhammad, Moses, Lao Tzu, Thich Nhat Hanh, the Dalai Lama. Or it may be a prophetic voice from history: Black Elk, Martin Luther King, Dorothy Day, Dolores Huerta, Toni Morrison, Mahatma Gandhi, Mr. Rogers.
2: Yeah, Black Elk. Now I got to look up who the hell's Black Elk. The other one that's getting tossed around is, not only do we question his fealty to the Christian religion, his interpretation of the scriptures is leaving a bunch of people with their heads scratching. Like, yeah, Jesus would have wanted universal health care and all of these socialist programs. That's right. That's what I read in the Bible.
4: When Jesus healed the sick, he didn't ask for a deductible. So,
2: listen to these idiots clap.
4: So when I fight for universal health care, I'm doing it on biblical grounds. When Jesus fed the hungry, he didn't price gouge to turn a profit. So when I say that no child in the state of Texas should go to bed hungry, I'm doing it on biblical grounds. And when the Hebrew prophets saw corruption in high places, they spoke truth to power. So when I take on the politicians who are serving themselves and not the people, I am doing it on biblical grounds.
2: Yeah, you're not doing it on biblical grounds. And I hear this a lot. There was a video that went viral from one of the WNBA players. It was like, if you don't support universal healthcare, stop calling yourself a Christian. If you don't support food stamps, stop calling yourself a Christian. If you don't support whatever the handout of the day was, don't call yourself a Christian. I'm sorry. I've read the Bible. I'm familiar with the Good Samaritan. I'm familiar with a lot of these, the works that he did. And when it was time to feed somebody, he didn't go demand that the Romans tax the rich people, take money from them, buy food, and hand it out. Did he? And no, when Jesus healed people, he didn't ask for a deductible. That part's true. You know what else he didn't ask for? A government program. When the Good Samaritan found the guy who had been beaten and robbed on the side of the road and he needed health care, he didn't go say, hang on, I'm going to go lobby our politicians to pass a law that requires you to buy health insurance. I mean, and it sounds stupid to even say that. No. You're not in line with Jesus. You know who you're in line with? Look, let's just go the hyperbolic route since they do it all the time. Germany got universal health care in 1941. Did they get it from Jesus or Hitler? Not an exaggeration, people. Yeah, yeah. So when Jesus was around and he saw a problem, is there any problem that he saw where he said, let's go lobby the politicians to create a government program? Let's go ask the Romans to increase taxes on, you know, Pontus or whoever, the equestrian class, the equites. Let's go raise taxes on the... I'm just trying to come up with like a contemporary version for the rich, contemporary label for the rich. Yes, let's go tax the patricians, and that'll pay for your health care. Or let's go tax the patricians, and then we can build you a house. Or let's go tax the patricians. Now, to be fair, the Romans, at the time that Jesus was walking around feeding people, they had actually already come up with welfare by then. In fact, in the Marian Reforms and Sulla, and like two generations before Jesus was born, they had the first grain subsidy in the city of Rome. So it wasn't unheard of. Jesus knew this stuff existed. The people at the time knew stuff existed. The Romans weren't the first ones to do it. So they knew subsidies existed. They knew the ancient equivalent of classical equivalent of food stamps was around. Did Jesus ever ask for that? Did he ever support that or even speak about it or even act like it was a legit approach? Did Jesus say give them a subsidy or did he say give them bread? Did he say take care of the sick or did he say make them force them to buy health insurance or force the government to take care of them? Or I don't even know what the classical version of Medicaid would be. Here's some government leeches. I don't know. At no point in any of these issues did Jesus ever look to government to solve the problem. So when Tallarico comes out and does it, he's not just lying to your face. He's exploiting the name of Jesus for his own gain. And you know what that is? That is literally taking the Lord's name in vain. That is literally taking Jesus' identity and all the work that he did and wearing it as a skin suit to try and trick well-meaning Christians into voting for him under false pretenses. I think most of us recognize that, yeah, that's pretty evil stuff there. Yikes. All right, coming up next, I'm going to share with you an article from the Dallas Morning News where someone on their staff went to a Hindu temple and just, it was so awesome. It was so amazing. It was so great. These people are so nice. They contribute to our culture. They contribute to our community. They contribute to our tax base. They create jobs. And I just wish for one second they would talk about Christians like that. I wish for one second they would talk about natives like that. I wish for one second they would talk about men like that. I wish for one second they would talk about white people like that. But they can't. They'll fall all over themselves for every other group in the country. But yours. On top of that, it's not just going to be this guy that did it. There's a member of the squad. You know, the congressional women look like the bar scene from Star Wars. Who says the same thing about black women. She was at some forum over the weekend. Black women are the backbone of our economy. And look, I'm not here. I'm not going to like bag on black women. I just wish for 5 seconds anyone on Team Blue would say something like that about me. Because my entire life, it has never happened. So you'll hear both of those next coming up on The James Show. 800-288-9227. 800-288-9227. Yeah, I'm going to go worship Mr. Rogers. Like Tallarico said on the break. I'll be right back. I'm James Parker. It's News Talk 820, 93.3 FM, WBAP.
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0: How did I lose weight? And I did lean right here. I did. I love this stuff. Listen, Brickhouse Nutrition been with me for a long time. So chatting with Miles, I'm up at like 235. True story. I never minded being 235, but you know what minded? 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
2: On the ones.
4: Eastbound I-30 at Green Oaks Lackland Road in Fort Worth, an accident blocking all the main lanes. Traffic is getting by in the on-ramp lane from Altamere Drive. It's about a 30-minute delay from Cherry Lane. Northbound I-35W in the express lanes at North Loop 820. Watch for a wreck in the left lane. Over in Rockwall County in Roy City, westbound I-30 still shut down just after Irby Campbell Boulevard due to a wreck. You're backed up to FM 2642. The eastbound side is also closed just before Irby Campbell Boulevard. Traffic is stop and go from John King Boulevard. With WBAP First Traffic and Weather on the Ones, I'm Dave Allen.
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7: Plenty hot and humid throughout the course of the week. The rain chances are going to be going up as we get to the end of the week. Might actually be some heavy rain. We'll keep an eye on that. Rest of the day, a few isolated storms, a high of 93. Heat indices approach 100. One or two pop storms tonight, then just a few clouds, low 75. Sunny on Tuesday, highs up in the mid-90s. 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For WVAP News, I'm meteorologist Mark Thibodeau at the Weather Channel.
3: It's 92 degrees in Dallas and 95 in Fort Worth. The UK now looking into whether or not suspects involved in an alleged plot at a military base used by the U.S. have any ties to Iran or Russia. The United Kingdom has since released the suspects on cashless bond. President Trump speaking with reporters, giving his reaction to their release.
8: I'm surprised that they released them. I wouldn't have done that. Look, they've been very good. They worked with us very closely. We know everything about them. We would not have released them.
3: Authorities have identified the five male suspects as UK nationals, but no further details have been provided. Last week, President Trump hosted Chinese President Xi Jinping, but left some matters unresolved, like China's alleged support of Iran.
8: We had a great meeting with President Xi. I would say I would rate it as on the scale of 0 to 10, I would rate it a 12. Very respectful, very good, great meeting.
3: Both leaders did agree to provide tariff relief to the other in the realm of $30 billion. The Neiman Marcus flagship store on Main Street in Dallas is shutting its doors for good after nearly 120 years of operation. Parent company Saks Global confirms the permanent closure on September 30th, leaving 67 employees out of work. Local operations will now pivot entirely to the North Park Center location as the main regional flagship. Your money news brought to you by NetWorthRadio.com. Tesla is ready to electrify the trucking industry.
9: Tesla chief Elon Musk unveiled the company's new semi-truck at an event last week in Reno, Nevada. It is said to be able to drive more than 500 miles on a single charge. They're producing the trucks at one of Tesla's so-called gigafactories in Nevada. Eben Brown, Fox News.
3: Checking Wall Street's closing numbers, the Dow finished down 347 points to 51,482. NASDAQ was off by 248 to 26,820. S&P 500 also down today by 60 to 7,684. 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
10: 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And this is kind of piggybacking off something... I had started this conversation on Friday's show, but this was based on Obama. Obama was saying, if you put women in charge of every government for 2 years, things will be better. And whether that's true or not, I mean, it doesn't sound very true. But look at how easy and just fluently, they can say things that are clearly discriminatory against men. I mean, this is just straight up bigotry against men, would not be tolerated if you said the same thing about women or really any other demographic, except me. Just to remind you, here he was last week.
11: Even when I was president, I sometimes fantasized about if you put women in charge of every government for like 2 years, and then just kind of saw, all right, how are things going? I have a strong belief that things would, they wouldn't be perfect.
12: But they'd be better.
11: But they'd be better. Yeah. I'm confident about that.
10: And a wild applause is the reaction to that. Now imagine if there were any of my characteristics that were put in place right there. Could you say, you know, I used to fantasize about straight white men being in charge of everything for 2 years. If they were in charge of everything in the world, I gotta think it would be better. That would be horrifically racist, right? Straight white men. Are you kidding? And you can't even break it up. You can't say if men were in charge of everything for 2 years, or if white people were in charge for everything for 2 years, or straight people were in charge for everything for 2 years, that'd be a good thing. Now, why is that? Is that a double standard? Or is this just a standard against me? So that was the example last week. Here it got whittled down a little bit more. Ayanna Pressley, member of the squad, the bald one, saying this country, the backbone of our economy, is black women.
13: With the so-called reckless actions of the Department of Government Efficiency that took a sledgehammer to the infrastructure of our federal government, if you process a FAFSA application of the Department of Education, it was probably a black woman doing that. Yeah. If somebody in your family was preyed upon by a predatory financial product and got scammed, if they got justice, it was probably a black woman at the Consumer Financial Protection Bureau. If your fair housing laws were being enforced at Housing and Urban Development, it was a black woman doing that. If your public health was being protected at Health and Human Services, it was likely a black woman doing that. You know, and I could go on. So this is disruptive of livelihoods and lives, but this is devastating for everyone that they are being denied the brilliance and the intellectual capital of black women.
10: Please, Democrats, if you want to do better with men or white people or straight people, just talk about us one day like you

0: no negative things about the Hindu people in this article. But it was almost like it was written by the Democrat National Convention. But in this article, he talks about how the Hindu community creates thousands of jobs, employs thousands of people. They pay millions in taxes. They have a rich and vibrant culture. They have a beautiful heritage. All right, Dallas Morning News. I dare you to go to just a regular old Baptist church. And I mean a real church, not like a Tallarico church where they worship Buddha or Hindus or the Mahatma Gandhi or Mr. Rogers. Sounds like I'm making it up. But imagine that. Just look, let's just take out that blank and see how. Have you ever heard the Dallas Morning News guy go to a church and say, did you know Southern Baptists create thousands of jobs? Here's the number of jobs they create. Here's the number of people Southern Baptists employ. Here's how the millions and millions, maybe even billions of dollars Southern Baptists pay in taxes. Dallas Morning News, you're on notice. Go through your archives going back 100 and whatever years. I don't even know how old your newspaper is. Do you have one article from like that? If you do, is it in my lifetime? Because I've never seen it. Maybe I just missed that one. Yeah, but can you even imagine Dallas Morning News coming out or any of the TV stations or any of the local legacy media, CNN, MSNBC, someone coming out saying, oh, the Southern Baptists have such a rich and vibrant culture, a beautiful heritage. They pay a bunch of money in taxes. Here's all the services they provide. I went to their church and it was beautiful and everyone was so nice. You won't believe how nice these people are and not say one negative thing the entire time. It's a long article. Go check it out. There's beautiful illustrations. In fact, the guy that did it is a graphic artist. He's a fantastic graphic artist. But can you insert any people group there? You can do a lot of them. You could say that about Muslims. You could imagine. You've probably heard media columns and reports that, well, you know, Muslims in North Texas pay X amount in taxes, or they employ thousands of people, or they create thousands of jobs, rich and vibrant culture, beautiful heritage. You can say that about women. You can say that about gays. You can say that about blacks. You can say that about Mexicans. Pretty much everybody but old Parker here. Why is that? 800-288-9227. 800-288-9227. Here's another one. Beyond the stereotypes, the Hindu American community includes physicians, engineers, teachers, artists, scientists, police officers, small business owners, military veterans, and public servants. What about the white community? What about the Southern Baptist community? What about the Protestant Christian community as a whole? Not the Tallarico church where they're running after little boys with pruning shears. I'm talking about a regular old Southern Baptist church. You ever said that about that? The typical Southern Baptist American community includes physicians, engineers, teachers, artists, scientists, police officers, small business owners, military veterans, public servants. Or no, we're all just in a cult and we're bloodthirsty racist, literally Hitler bigots. That's all we get in the media all day, every day. Nice, isn't it? 800-288-9227. Coming up next on The James Show, you're going to hear some response to the Ayanna Pressley audio from Matt Walsh and Copper Mom on The James Show. 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
7: Accident working in Roy City. Westbound I-30 remains shut down just after Irby Campbell Boulevard. You're backed up to just before FM 2642. It's a more than 1 hour delay. Eastbound side is also closed approaching Irby Campbell Boulevard. Traffic is at a standstill pretty much at John King Boulevard. In South Dallas, southbound I-35E just before Wheatland Road. Watch for an accident. This has the right lane blocked. With WBAP First Traffic, I'm Dave Allen.
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12: Yes, actually, I am a little envious here, but it's legit. I'm James Parker. It's the James Show, News Talk 820, 93.3 FM, WBAP. What do you think? That's some sort of gotcha here? Some anonymous dude sending me a Facebook message saying, you're just jealous. You're just jealous that the Dallas Morning News wrote something nice about the Hindu community and not the Christian community. Yeah, dude, that's the whole point of the segment. What do you think? You caught me on that one? That's what I was telling you. And if you're just joining us, last week, Barack Obama said, well, I wish all women ran the world for 2 years. Things would be better. And then Ayanna Pressley said, women are the backbone of the American economy over the weekend. Then I got to turn on the Dallas Morning News, and they're like, they visited a Hindu temple, and it's the greatest, most awesome thing they've ever did. And these people are so awesome, and their traditions are so awesome. Their religion's so awesome. Their culture's so awesome. Their race is so awesome. Their nationality's so awesome. Yeah. I would like for 5 seconds for something similar to be said about, I don't know, maybe the core group of people who actually did build this country, the people who actually are the backbone of this economy, the people who actually did invent not everything, but most things, the people that really did write the Constitution and set up the most powerful society the world's ever known. Just for 5 seconds, say nothing, something nice about real Christians. Say something nice about men. Say something nice about straight people. Say something nice about white people. Why is it that if you plug in, and let's do that. Let's do the ad lib real quick. The ad lib I thought was good. Because in this one, I was just pulling out a few things Dallas Morning News has said about the Hindu community. Did you know they created thousands of jobs? Did you know the Hindu people employ thousands of people? Did you know Hindu people pay millions in taxes? Hindu people have a rich and vibrant culture? Say that about white people and see if it doesn't sound abrasive. Did you know white people create thousands of jobs? You ever heard that from the Dallas Morning News? Show me where the Dallas Morning News reported how many jobs are created by white people in Texas. Love to know. Is it there? Did it happen in my lifetime? Did you know white people pay millions in taxes? Did you know white people have a rich and vibrant culture? That even sounds racist, just me saying it. So why is it racist to say this about one group of people, but not the other? Rita in Dallas, you're on Newstalk 820, 93.3 FM, WBAP.
0: Yes, hello. I was listening to what you're saying, and I think because the white people, and as well as blacks, yes, we did build America, but I believe a lot of different types of nationalities were cruelly put in positions to help build America and suffered because of this. And nothing against white people or black people or other nationalities. It's just that truth is hard to accept. And the truth is not that only just white people did it. It was everyone that took part of building the United States of America.
12: Hindu people didn't.
0: Well, America, our government, opened the gates, opened different type of nationalities to come into the United States. And you know that's true.
12: Yeah, in the 60s.
0: It's true.
12: Yeah, right.
0: They've been doing it for a long time.
12: So what?
0: How do you think the Chinese got in here? How do you think
12: boats?
0: The Mexicans got in here? How
12: mostly
0: do you think
12: walking.
0: The African Americans got in here? They didn't get in here swimming over the ocean. They didn't get in here by themselves. United States government since 1920 to the 40s. You could take it back to World War II. The floodgates open for all nationalities come in. Why? To build the economy here in the United States.
12: Yeah, I mean, that's
0: of
12: pretty
0: America.
12: Close. So would you be.
0: Truth. That's all I want you to do.
12: Rita, there's no one is saying white people did everything. In fact, I was really sure to add in there that they didn't do everything.
0: Well, no, they did not. And you.
12: Okay, so nobody is saying that. So who are you arguing against?
0: Black women didn't do everything, but they didn't get acknowledged for the space programs. They didn't get it.
12: Oh, yeah? You mean like Hidden Figures?
0: Different things.
12: Did you see the movie Hidden Figures?
0: I did.
12: Yeah, the whole thing was a lie. Did you know that?
0: They brought it to light.
12: Do you know almost the whole thing was a lie? Did you know that?
0: No, it's not.
12: Of course it is.
0: No, it's not, sir. No, it's not.
12: No, you don't want it to be because it confirms your pre-existing worldview.
0: That's not true.
12: Well, it is true.
0: And it's not true about Christians being all that.
12: Here.
0: And that's
12: don't hang up. If you're not going to stop talking, I'm just going to turn you down. Stop talking. I'm going to play you this clip, okay? Hidden Figures.
5: Where the hell have you been?
12: Oh, no, it's just a clip. Oh, I thought I had the whole package run down. I was going to do something really cool. Oh, here it is. This is it.
13: You saw Hidden Figures, three brilliant black queens crunching the numbers, doing the math, outsmarting the racists, launching astronaut John Glenn into orbit to make history despite all of the racism they faced along the way. It gets Oscar noms, it's a box office smash, they're watching it in schools, it's a whole thing.
14: Yeah, so like it's literally just propaganda.
13: The first myth, Katherine Johnson, Dorothy Vaughn, Mary Jackson, these were NASA's secret weapons, without them we'd never reach space. The movie even shows Johnson single-handedly calculating Glenn's orbit, just saving the day. The reality is that Johnson was basically a human computer
5: computer just like doing routine math, one of hundreds of people employed by NASA to do this particular job. Glenn's actual trajectory was done by IBM machines and white engineers like Jack Crenshaw, who actually invented the figure eight path used for Apollo moonshots. So Crenshaw's algorithms got us to the moon. Johnson's contributions were literally just like basic slide rule stuff that were exaggerated for film drama. And the movie just like outright invents these scenes like Vaughn teaching the programming language Fortran, just like never happened. And the first black female engineer title was true. However, the contributions were minor. Myth number two, racism almost crushed these black queens, but then they triumphed over evil white guys. Yeah, you know, the movie wants to paint like segregated bathrooms and hostile bosses as these barriers, but NASA actually integrated relatively early, by 1958, before this movie even takes place. No like colored computer signs actually existed. It was literally just like made up for the movie. Boss Al Harrison smashing the sign. No, like black women faced hurdles, sure, but the incredible urgency of the space race actually trumped all prejudice. Merit was literally the only thing that mattered in this environment. So the real heroes were guys like Crenshaw, literally solving like orbital mechanics while Hollywood just erases them for diversity narrative points. Myth number three, these hidden figures were unsung geniuses unfairly erased by history. If we're keeping score objectively, NASA's successes were a white male triumph, Von Braun's rockets, Shepard's flights, Armstrong's steps. Black contributions existed, sure, but if we're keeping score, relatively marginal. Which in fact is what communists have always wanted to believe anyway, since they will never live down that a bunch of white American Christians, the best of the best of the best, invented interplanetary travel. It's difficult for some to see us reach the stars when they cannot reach the second floor, when they cannot feed their people or do anything resembling civilization.
12: All right, now Rita in Dallas, I know that that's your first time hearing that. I hope I've given you something to think about and research.
0: Probably the reason why I first time hearing it, because it's reported by a white person.
12: Does that make it bad?
0: And then on top.
12: Hang on. Let me continue with you after the break, okay? This is too good. I'm James Parker. It's News Talk 820-93.3 FM WBAP.
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2: A lot of Dallas City services shut down today after accusations of financial fraud. I'm Cameron Fairchild from the 24-Hour Breaking News Center.
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1: On the ones.
3: Accident in Fort Worth, eastbound I-30 at Green Oaks, Lackland Road. The two left lanes remain blocked. About a 15-minute backup to Cherry Lane. In South Dallas, southbound I-35E just before Wheatland Road, you got a wreck in the right lane. Traffic is slowing near Loop 12 Ledbetter. In Rockwall County in Royce City, on westbound I-30, it remains closed just after Irby Campbell Boulevard. Traffic is jammed back to FM 2642. The eastbound side is also closed before Irby Campbell. You're jammed back to John King Boulevard. With WBAP First Traffic and Weather on the Ones, I'm Dave Allen.
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2: Your forecast from the WBAP On-Time Experts 24-7 Weather Center. Showers and thunderstorms today, high near 91. More storms tonight, low of 75. Warm tomorrow, high near 96 with a heat index of 101. It's 91 degrees in Dallas, 94 in Fort Worth. Dallas City Hall, public libraries, and park facilities are shut down today as non-essential municipal workers face mandatory unpaid furloughs to address a $16 million budget shortfall. Those closures come amid growing turmoil at City Hall after the resignation of Chief Financial Officer Jack Ireland, who stepped down after state auditors accused his department of falsifying financial records to mask deficit projections. New documents filed in bankruptcy court show a plan to sell Camp Mystic.
6: The proposal would strip the Eastland family of all ownership interests. The document does not name a potential buyer, but it does leave open the possibility of the property continuing to operate as a camp. The Eastlands operated Mystic as a Christian camp for girls in the Texas Hill Country for decades, but they filed for bankruptcy after being sued by some of the families of the 27 campers and counselors who died there in a catastrophic flash flood last year.
2: WFAA's Teresa Woodard reports the camp also faces criminal charges related to those deaths. Dallas Police Chief Daniel Como is scheduled to meet with the CEO of Flock Systems this week to discuss safeguards against misuse of the controversial cameras. At least 50 cops nationwide are being investigated for misusing those cameras, including using them to stalk romantic partners. The Neiman Marcus flagship store on Main Street in Dallas, shutting its doors for good after nearly 120 years in operation. Parent company Saks Global confirms the closure on September 30th, leaving 67 employees out of work. Your money news brought to you by NetWorthRadio.com. DFW gas prices dropped slightly to an average of $3.86 per gallon. On Wall Street, the Dow Jones Industrial Average down more than 347 points to 51,481.51. NASDAQ Composite Index lost more than 248 points to 26,820.38. And the S&P 500 down nearly 60 points to 7683.69. 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
7: The Cowboys flew into Rio de Janeiro already banged up on the defensive side of the ball. They flew back in worse shape. Safety Jalen Thompson suffered a hamstring injury. He is set to miss 4+ weeks. He will also most likely land on IR. Corner Savon Ravel, who was replacing Kobe Durant, went down in the fourth. And linebacker Donovan Ezeraku also banged up. Dallas now 1-2 after losing a winnable game on the final play. Headed into a showdown in Houston Sunday. Houston 0-3. Sunday will be the first clash between the Lone Star State teams since 2024. Dallas not alone on the injury front. Tampa quarterback Baker Mayfield out for a few weeks with a dislocated thumb. Dolphins running back Devon Achane out for the year with an ACL injury. The Giants already without Jackson Dart for the year, trading for Minnesota quarterback J.J. McCarthy for a fifth-round pick. I'm Kevin Landrum on WBAP from 96.7 and 1310. 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
9: Why is it so hard to say something nice about white people? I know, that's just awkward saying that. I'm James Parker. It's The James Show, News Talk 820, 93.3 FM, WBAP. We're continuing with Rita in Dallas here. And Rita, I just played you the John Doyle package on the Hidden Figures myth. And just want you to know, it wasn't to down any groups. It's just to point out the overwhelming amount of just back-breaking mental gymnastics this whole narrative has involved in it.
10: Okay. I see what you're saying. However, it was also reported, and the package was sent through a different eye view. I know you're saying that, you know, because whatever that person of that nationality brings forth information, this is what I'm hearing on your talk show, that they are correct. But if you have another type of nationality to report that, they may see it in a different type of eye. Every nationality I have come across, everybody sees different. If you have two people in
9: the room,
10: you have a black person, you have a three or four white people, you have three or four black people, three or four Indians. Most likely, the person that comes in the room, if there are Chinese, they're not going to actually gravitate to any of those groups because they're not used to the way they perceive each nationality a different way. And so that's what I'm hearing from your radio station.
9: No, you're tattling on yourself, Rita.
10: I don't think it's fair ground. When you say Christian, I've been a Christian for 34 years. I do study my Bible on a regular basis. I'm not a theologist or anything like that, but some of the things you were saying about Tellerico, you know, he's not perfect. Nobody's perfect. Just like Trump is not perfect. I'm not pleased with Trump. I'm not saying that he's totally off on everything, but majority of things I have seen him to be is an adulteress, a liar, a cheat, a racist, a manipulator. That's all I've seen from him. So what my gathering from that is that he may not be the perfect person for the position that he is in. And is there any perfect person? No. Everybody, like I said, everybody makes mistakes. And I didn't make a mistake when I talked about Hidden Figures. It's just that it brought to light that there were African Americans that actually helped build the United States of America. We just did not, even though we did it in a way that was harsh. It was you know, when we say we, yes, I'm African American, and it was devastating to the African American, and we're still trying to heal from it. We're still trying to.
9: I don't think so. Listen.
10: Generations after generations, just like
9: Rita. You know, hang on.
10: Your group.
9: Let me ask you a couple questions.
10: All right.
9: You got a lot out. Let me respond to some of it here. In what country on planet Earth are people of your skin tone doing better?
10: Many.
9: None. They're all doing, dude, this is the highest level standard of living any black population has on planet Earth. This is the best black people have ever done. In fact, even within America, your income levels are at record highs.
10: No, America, I think that...
9: Well, what country is it? What country are they doing better in?
10: Denmark is doing great.
9: No, oh, they have a lower median income in Denmark. Great. They're less likely to own a car. They have higher taxes. They have a lower standard of living in Denmark. They have a smaller...
10: Great. We have...
9: In Denmark, the average black person has a smaller dwelling space than they have in America. They're less likely to own a car than black people in America. They have less disposable income than blacks in America. Why can't you just say something nice about this country?
10: I'm pretty sure you're right, because the black American has been put down, stepped upon, mistreated on pen and paper. They have been always judged.
9: Wait, these things are not connected, though, Rita. And there's a lot of people who are pulling. Listen, Rita.
10: We're always judged, and that's what you've been saying, Mr. James. You have been saying that through your
9: Rita. There are 200 countries. Listen,
10: trying to get on your radio station. I was looking for something else, a Christian station, but. Just so happened I popped on yours, and I was like, "Oh my God, this man!"
9: You don't listen. Listen, you don't.
10: Nationality.
9: All right, Rita, I need you to listen. You don't see a paradox in the worldview that blacks are oppressed in America, but this is also the country where they're doing better than every other country on planet Earth?
10: Yeah, we had to pull ourselves up by our bootstraps, and we had to get in there. We had to fight for what we want. We had to struggle for what we want, and we still get discriminated.
9: Yeah, I don't think you do get discriminated against. I think systemically speaking, whatever racial discrimination does exist that are written into rules, they're all written against me, not you.
10: Well, you guys caused a lot of it since 14. 15,
9: no, no, no. 15. You guys did not cause a lot of it. The Democrat Party caused a lot of it. There were a bunch of white Republicans who went and fought and died so your great-grandmother could be free, so you wouldn't be slaves anymore. You don't have to agree or disagree. It's the damn truth.
10: I hear what you're saying. I have been Republican. I have been Democrat. And
9: I'm going to turn you down. I just got to get this out because I only got 1 minute left. Rita, America didn't do that to blacks. Democrats did that to blacks. Republicans fought, lost our property, lost our sons. We put blood and treasure on the line. That's how strongly we felt about our black neighbors and how much we wanted them to be free. Now, it breaks our heart that here, 150-something years later, that the turnaround and after all that was done for the black community by Republicans, they vote overwhelmingly Democrat. But that you are just illustrating how strong the spell and the lies from the media have worked. Yeah, are we really discriminating against black women in modern America? Are we inventing entire mythologies like Hidden Figures so you feel better about yourself at the expense of evil Christian straight white men? That movie made me look bad. And all the lies in that movie were specifically to make me look bad and you look good. So I'm not going to sit here and act like, oh, well, we're just discriminating against black women. White people are picking on black women. No, we're the ones being picked on. Clearly. Show me a movie in the reverse where they told all kinds of lies to make black women look bad, but white men look good. Where's that movie? 800-288-9227. You'll hear more responses to this issue coming up from some of your neighbors on The James Show. 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
3: This accident working in Rockwall County in Roy City area. Westbound I-30 shut down just after Irby Campbell Boulevard. It's about a 1 hour backup to FM 2642. The eastbound side of I-30 also closed approaching Irby Campbell Boulevard. You're backed up to John King Boulevard. That's a more than 1 hour delay. Still seeing some slow traffic in South Dallas. Southbound I-35E slowing from Loop 12 Ledbetter over to Wheatland Road. This is due to an earlier wreck. With WBAP First Traffic, I'm Dave Allen.
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9: Why is it so hard to say nice things about straight white men? I'm James Parker. It's the James Show, News Talk 820, 93.3 FM WBAP. Not you, Garrett. But look, we talked about this a little bit on Friday's show with Obama saying that if women ran the world for 2 years, everything would be great.
27: So, even when I was president, I sometimes fantasized about if you put women in charge of every government for like 2 years, and then just kind of saw, all right, how are things going? I have a strong belief that things would, they wouldn't be perfect.
28: But they'd be better.
27: But they'd be better.
9: Yeah, hey, kick all men out of positions of power, things would be better. Are you allowed to say that about women? Why are we the only people that you can talk this way about? And then Ayanna Pressley over the weekend said something similar. Black women are the backbone of our economy. You got it.
29: With the so-called reckless actions of the Department of Government Efficiency that took a sledgehammer to the infrastructure of our federal government, if you process a FAFSA application of the Department of Education, it was probably a black woman doing that. Yeah. If somebody in your family was preyed upon by a predatory financial product and got scammed, if they got justice, it was probably a black woman at the Consumer Financial Protection Bureau. If your fair housing laws were being enforced at Housing and Urban Development, it was a black woman doing that. If your public health was being protected at Health and Human Services, it was likely a black woman doing that. You know, and I could go on. So this is disruptive of livelihoods and lives, but this is devastating for everyone that they are being denied the brilliance and the intellectual capital of black women.
9: Yeah, backbone of our economy. These people never say anything like it. It could be something true. It could be like, did you know that white men make up 98% of the combat deaths? Can we get like a little love for that? No, we're only like, you know, 19% of the population anymore, and we're 98% of the combat deaths. No one gives us props for that? Huh. This is Lester and LaRue. You're on News Talk 820, 93.3 FM, WBAP.
0: Hi, brother.
9: Hey, Lester.
0: Shout out to Miss Parker.
9: Oh, yeah. Anyway, she's great, by the way.
2: I'm Miss Parker.
0: I believe Elena Presley is almost 100% correct. Because if it wasn't for black women, we wouldn't have near as many caseworkers, parole officers, probation officers. We wouldn't have near as many prisons. We wouldn't. Yeah. Because without them, I think if, yeah, it, yeah, I'm, they're doing great.
9: Okay. Yeah. I think I got that.
0: I mean, you know what I mean? Because they are. Yep, I don't know if they're helping the economy, but yeah, they produce more jobs because we got to keep an eye on them because they have like little feral kids. Like,
9: oh, now listen, when you make generalizations like that, you're going to get us both in trouble, Lester. The overall, let me put the caveats on there that are required because you don't have to do this about white men. You could say this about white men and get away with it. By the way, Lester, we just have to put the caveats on here, or I lose my job. Lester isn't talking about all of them, and we also recognize that the overwhelming majority are doing the right thing.
0: Correct.
9: Okay,
0: I agree on that, but 99% of the stuff I see on TV is gang on gang shootings, and it ain't white gangs. Come on now.
9: Well, see, now, if you want to take Lester at his word and look at the news over the weekend here, there was a mass shooting in Macon, Georgia. A dozen kids were shot. Same demographic. There was a mass shooting in Detroit over the weekend where seven people were shot. Three of them died? So a triple murder there. Same thing, though, spraying bullets into a crowd. There's a shooting in Smith County in Tyler over the weekend where when the kids ran in their car, kids, 18, 19-year-olds, ran in the car, cops did a pit maneuver, they spun out, they all died. I mean, they are overrepresented in the horrific shootings and stuff that you see on TV. I don't know if it's Lester's 99%, but that was pretty abrasive, wasn't it? Now, the point I think Lester's accidentally making is, you could say that about white guys, all straight white men. You could say all that terrible stuff about straight white men all day and not have to put the caveat on there and not worry about losing your job. If this was an oppressive, racist country, would that be so? Aaron in Houston, you're on News Talk 820, 93.3 FM, WBAP.
4: Hey, James, I want to make 2 points. 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If you were given those assets for 5 years, it's not even talking 18 years, what would your net worth be today? If you started your life off that way at 20 years old and you were given that asset.
9: Are you saying it would be zero? My net worth would be zero?
4: No, I'm saying your net worth would be hundreds of millions of dollars. Because not only do they get those things, they can still go out and earn money. So imagine you with your just common sense. I don't want to put college on you. I don't know your level of education. If the government paid every bill for you and you could still earn money, sock that money away, learn the difference between the ETF and the mutual fund, invest with your friends. What would your net worth be if the government took care of you that way for 10 years? When Obama's saying black women would make the world better, they can't even make their own world better. And I'm telling you this as a black man who was raised by a black woman. My mom comes to me to pay her house note 4 times a year. There is no way that you should be given those assets and live hand to mouth. But you got a new iPhone, you got $100 nails, you got a Lexus in the parking lot, you got a dude living with you. It's great to say that these women are intelligent, they are college graduates, but what good is it if you can't take those tools and turn them into something?
2: You know what, Aaron?
4: I care and learn to be an engineer. And
2: no,
4: I own an engineering firm today.
2: Oh, nice. Aaron, I'm out of time, but I liked it. I hadn't thought of it that way. What if, in addition to what all I did, I had gotten all that, all those resources thrown at me? Actually, that's the first time I've ever thought of it that way. Thank you, Aaron, in Houston. All right, there's a couple more neighbors who want to chime in on this. But look, I've got other things we need to cover here today, people. War in Iran, the economy. So it's all coming up on The James Show. 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
8: Southbound 75 approaching Haskell Avenue, an accident blocking the right lane and partially blocking the exit ramp lane. This is traffic backed up to just before Mockingbird, about a 5-minute delay. In Royce City in Rockwall County, westbound I-30 still shut down just after Irby Campbell Boulevard due to a wreck. You're backed up to just before FM 2642. Eastbound side also closed approaching Irby Campbell Boulevard. It's about a 1-hour delay from John King Boulevard. With WBAP First Traffic and Weather on the Ones, I'm Dave Allen.
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7: Your forecast from the WBAP On-Time Experts 24-7 Weather Center. Showers and thunderstorms tonight, low around 75, partly sunny tomorrow, high near 96. Heat index up around 101. It's 91 degrees in Dallas, 94 in Fort Worth. 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Richardson residents step up protests against Amazon's Prime delivery drones. The group Quiet Skies Texas is organizing residents across Richardson, Garland, Plano to file formal noise complaints with the Federal Aviation Administration, citing dozens of low-flying flights per day, which disrupt home life and pose privacy risks. City leaders claim they are pushing Amazon to adjust flight paths and reduce noise levels as community outcry mounts. Dallas City Hall, public libraries, and park facilities shut down today as non-essential municipal workers face mandatory unpaid furloughs to address a $16 million budget shortfall. Those closures come amid growing turmoil at City Hall after the resignation of Chief Financial Officer Jack Ireland. He stepped down after state auditors accused his department of falsifying financial records to cover up deficit projections. Dallas Police Chief Daniel Como scheduled to meet with the CEO of Flock Systems this week. They will discuss safeguards against misuse of the controversial surveillance cameras. At least 50 cops nationwide now being investigated for misusing those cameras, including using them to stalk romantic partners. A former Fort Hood soldier is heading to prison for trying to sell stolen information overseas.
11: A federal judge sentenced 22-year-old Cameron Wagenius to almost 6 years behind bars. Wagenius admitted hacking telecom firms and helping with efforts to extort at least $1 million. The DOJ says he spent over 2 weeks trying to sell stolen info to what he believed was a foreign military intelligence service. He later searched online, quote, "Can hacking be treason?" end quote. Tayshia Stevens, WBAP News.
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4: Gold and silver getting pounded to start the week. Gold falling $148 per troy ounce, $41.37. That's a 7% decline for the past month. Silver fell 5% today, now down 8% for the month. Bond yields continuing a historic spike. 10-year U.S. Treasury hit 5.25%. The 20-year U.S. Treasury spiked over 5.6% today. That corresponds to a 10% decline in the price of a long U.S. Treasury. The NASDAQ down nearly 1% on the day. S&P 500 down 0.5%. 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
12: All right, you're about to get updates on economic news and the war in Iran has a new timetable. I'm James Parker, News Talk 820, 93.3 FM, WBAP. Welcome back to the big show. But continuing from our last topic here, where the gauntlet has been thrown down. Obama last week said that if women were in charge of everything for 2 years, things would be better. Yana Presley said over the weekend that black women are the backbone of our economy. And look, you can be a female leader and be fine. I'm sure there's been great contributions made by women, black women, whatever. But to call them the backbone of the economy, and there's a little bit of jealousy here because you're not allowed to say nice things about me. CNN never comes out and says nice things about me like that. Ayanna Pressley's never said anything nice about me like that. Dallas Morning News did a whole big article over the weekend. We went to a Hindu temple, and it was the greatest experience we've ever had. Rich, vibrant culture. Everyone's so nice. It's like, yeah, maybe I am a little jealous. Courtney in Fort Worth, you're on News Talk 820-93.3 FM WBAP.
13: Yes, hi.
12: Hey, Courtney.
13: I just came across your show. Never heard of your show. I don't understand why. What's the issue with women?
12: Oh, well, the issue with women isn't the issue. The issue is with the way people talk about men, more specifically white men or straight men or Christian men or whatever. There's all of these articles and covers and reviews and videos where the media loves to go tell you how awesome every group of people is except for mine, because you've seen stories about how, did you know, like, women own so many amount of businesses in Texas, or Hispanics employ thousands of people in Texas, or the article over the weekend from the Dallas Morning News about the Hindu temple. It's a rich and vibrant culture. They have a beautiful heritage. They pay a bunch of money in taxes. They employ thousands of people. They create thousands of jobs. They're such good students. They do so great in academics. But say any of that about white men and tell me if it doesn't sound a little weird, Courtney. Say the sentence out loud. Did you know that white men pay millions in taxes? Say it.
13: Well, I'm sure some of them do, not the majority in the upper bracket. But
12: so you didn't even say it.
13: I didn't say what?
12: You didn't say it. You didn't say it. White men pay millions in taxes.
13: Some of them do, yes.
12: Well, say the sentence.
13: I'm not going to say the sentence. I'm saying, yes, some of them do.
12: She can't even say the sentence, y'all. She can't even say it. That's what a social stigma it is to say anything nice about straight white Christian men. You realize how programmed you are that you can't just say that to placate the host in front of thousands of people?
13: Do you not realize how programmed you are? You're talking... It should not be about any race. It should not be about any gender.
12: Yeah.
13: You are the problem. It's like the Muslims, the this, the that, the white, the black, the Mexicans. Who cares? We're all humans. We're all humans. We all are on this earth.
12: No, we're not. Listen, Courtney, do you have any complaints for Ayanna Pressley bringing up race and gender? She's the one who said black women are the backbone of our economy. That didn't offend you?
13: Well, you're saying the exact same thing, you hypocrite.
12: No, I'm not. I'm absolutely not.
13: Yes, you are. You're like, we are the men, and everybody's talking bad about us, da, da, da. She's supporting her race, and you're supporting your race.
12: No, that's not what's going on at all. I didn't say why.

0: majority of mass shooters, would you take it back?
1: Absolutely.
0: Okay, well, because black people are the majority of mass shooters. We just had two of them this weekend. Lady, in Macon, Georgia.
1: That's what you focus on.
0: No.
1: This is what your show is about.
0: No, it's not. No. See, the point is, the focus isn't on that, because you didn't hear about the dozen people that were shot in Macon, Georgia this weekend, did you? What race was the shooters? What race was the shooters in that one?
1: Black.
0: Yeah, so, and then there was another mass shooting at a birthday party up in Detroit where seven people were shot, three were killed. What race were those people?
1: That one I do not know.
0: Yeah, they were black too. So, listen, and I'm not doing this. I'm not doing this to
1: black people now. It's all black people.
0: No, it's not all black people now. It's not all black people. It's definitely not. It's a tiny, small minority within the black community that is committing this, but they are doing it at a greater rate and nominal number than white counterparts.
1: You're not getting my call. You are trying to divide,
0: no,
1: and you're very good at it.
0: No.
1: Because I've only listened to your show for literally 10 minutes, and I'm like, wow, this guy is just like, you just said it a minute ago, Muslims, black, Mexican, da-da-da-da. Why is it bad about the white people, the white man? Because you think you're superior, and you're not.
0: Do you know the name Sammy Lee?
1: I do not.
0: Okay, so there was a girl 3 months ago. She went out into a parking lot after closing time in Longview, Texas, just a couple miles to the east of here. Okay. She was beat up by a group of black girls. She's white, and they said, we're going to beat up the next white girl that comes out of here. They were yelling, free Carmelo, while they did it. The fact that you didn't hear that story tells me that you are the one that have been selectively fed information and stories based solely on the fact that they will divide us. I'm trying to bring us together.
1: You're looking for just what you just said. Did you know it was a bunch of black girls targeting a white woman? Did you know that our administration targets anyone that's black, or brown? Did you know that? And they pull them out of their cars and they shoot them in the back, and did you know that?
0: Well, that's a lie.
1: It's a lie?
0: Yes.
1: Okay.
0: Are you saying ICE has never deported a Latvian in the last 2 years? They haven't deported one white person in the last 2 years? So they're not just going after brown people, they're just going after illegals who happen to be disproportionately non-white. And so that's a very easily explained.
1: What white man have they pulled out of their car or out of their home and arrested their babies along with them? What white man? Please tell me that person's name.
0: Sure. There was the two Latvians that got busted for the debit card scam here in North Texas earlier this year.
1: And that had to do with ICE.
0: Yeah. Yeah. Who do you think they were deported by? The dog catcher? Listen, you've been fed.
1: You're obnoxious.
0: I know. It's got to be really obnoxious to have your whole worldview overturned, because the point is, Courtney, the criticism isn't for the black community or for the female community. It's for the media and the fact that they only feed you.
1: I'm not talking
0: about just black. The media feeds you one side of the story, and you're regurgitating it.
1: You're the one that just brought that up. I didn't bring up Muslims. You did. This is what you are. Oh, anyway,
0: keep listening. I think I'll win you over.
1: No, I will not listen to your.
0: Oh, I would love to have you out there every day, Courtney. I got 3 hours, and I would love to know you're out there listening every day, because I will win you over. If you listen to the show for 1 year, you will agree with me.
1: Not. No.
0: I look forward to the day you agree with me, Courtney.
1: Have a good day.
0: You too. All right. 800-288-9227. All right, I got some other people calling in, responding to my new best friend over there. I'm James Parker. It's News Talk 820-93.3 FM, WBAP.
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13: Happen. This accident still working over in the Roy City area in Rockwall County. Westbound I-30 shut down just after Irby Campbell Boulevard. It's about a 1 hour backup to just before FM 2642. The eastbound side also closed approaching Irby Campbell Boulevard. Traffic is now stacking up at FM 740 Ridge Road. In Hearst and in Bedford on eastbound Highway 183 just after Norwood, there's an accident blocking the right lane, also partially blocking the exit ramp to Brown Trail. With WBAP First Traffic, I'm Dave Allen.
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18: What did I say? Phone lines are full from our last caller on the James Show, News Talk 820-93.3 FM, WBAP. I thought that was fantastic. In fact, the setup for the call was just me pointing out that Barack Obama can go out there and say, boy, everything would be great if women ran the world. And Dallas Morning News over the weekend wrote a column. And it was actually a good column. The illustrations in it were amazing. About a guy who went and visited a local Hindu temple here. And it was all glow, just wonderful stuff. Oh, the Hindu community is so great. Ayanna Pressley over the weekend, black women are the backbone of our economy. And it's like, well, Can we say, can you ever say this about me? Can you ever say this about straight white Christian men? And I mean regular Christians, not like the Tyler Rico Christians where we don't believe in Jesus and it just happens to line up with all the wish list of the Democrat Party of America. But no, you can't. No one does. In fact, it feels weird to say it. Some of the exact same sentences from the article over the weekend, I was just substituting the word white in there, and people were feeling a little uncomfortable about it. And then Courtney called in and tried to accuse me. Well, you're just anti-women. No, actually, I'm not. Well, you're just racist. No, actually, I'm not. Diane and Frisco, you're on News Talk 820-93.3 FM, WBAP. Oh, no, we had to do John. Tell John we'll do him in the next segment. Can we do that? All right, Diane, go.
19: James, I've never heard of a historical white college. Why? Because it's racism. Historical black college? Oh, it's for the betterment of the people.
18: I'll tell you what's great is most of the historic black colleges are actually leftover segregation institutions. So imagine if we, you know, had the bathrooms back in the day where they had to build four bathrooms, you know, for men and women white and then men and women colored. And imagine if after segregation, they were like, please, we need to keep the separate restrooms. That'd be a little weird, right? Well, they did that with colleges. And it's still kind of weird, but nobody says anything because it's like, whatever, if they want to have their own thing. I saw A Different World growing up. It didn't look that bad. But here's the ugly part, Diane. Go look at like the rankings of colleges every year and see who's at the bottom and see if these historically black colleges and universities really are doing a favor to their supposed preferred community. Because the worst college one year, when I was in New Orleans for a few years, the worst college in the country, just at the bottom of the rankings, happened to be Southern University of New Orleans. And it was made because when they started UNO, they're like, well, we have to have a separate but equal black institution. And the numbers on that were dismal. Like the average ACT of the incoming freshman was like 14 and a half. Where like the dumbest you can be and still play D1 football is a 17. So the average person was dumber than the dumbest football player in D1, and less than 9% of them graduated within 5 years of the incoming freshmen will graduate. So they're basically just taking government money, putting kids through a process, not teaching them anything. Most of them are failing out or not finishing or whatever. And it's just a grift. It's one of the biggest grifts in the world. And all it is, it seems to be like a job placement program for administrators who want to make six figures, but not actually have to do anything.
19: Well, and as a minority, I don't need that other woman calling in and trying to defend me. I can do it myself. All her rhetoric. She's the problem.
18: Well, this is the first time she's hearing it from our side, and she seemed a lot more open-minded and reasonable than most. So I actually have a little bit of optimism for her, Diane.
19: Well, as a Hispanic woman, I don't need her defending me. I'm good. I can defend myself. I can figure it out for myself.
18: Well, yeah, probably can. You're probably also the backbone of our economy while we're at it. Donna and Kaufman, you're on News Talk 820-93.3 FM WBAP. Donna, go. No, Donna?
20: Hello.
18: Hey.
20: Yes, I'm here.
18: Go ahead.
20: Hi. I just want to say a couple of things. I basically want to say that we have lost common sense in this country. Stuff that we don't even have to debate is a debate. And I think that you're absolutely right. I think that the men, I don't care if they're Latino, they're black, or white, it doesn't matter. They are totally disrespected. They are kicked to the side. They work their butts off to pay for their family and take care of them, especially when the wife is at home trying to take care of the kids. But they want to put it all out there like, you know, the women do everything. No, we're pretty equal in this category. And this whole thing of everybody is divided in this country, I blame the Democrats on that because they don't want unity. They want us bickering and fighting and arguing and debating. It's all political propaganda. Every bit of it. I'm so sick of even opening up Facebook. That's all you see.
18: Right, and that's the thing that really I find frustrating about when Courtney called in. She's like, you're just trying to divide this country. No, actually, my worldview brings us together. My worldview is not dividing us by race and pointing out, well, black women do this and white men suck and Hindus do this.
0: No, that's exactly the paradigm that the regular old journalistic media is following. And if you have a problem with that, you have a problem with them, not me. All right, coming up next, we're going to get John Ingham in here to give you a very disappointing Cowboys game review. I'm James Parker. It's News Talk 820-93.3 FM WBAP.
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2: Iran's latest proposal to open the Strait of Hormuz, rejected. 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
1: On the ones.
3: An accident is still working in Roy City and Rockwall County. Westbound 30 remains shut down just after Irby Campbell Boulevard. It's about a one-hour backup to FM 2642. Good news is the eastbound side of I-30 has now been reopened at Irby Campbell Boulevard, but traffic is jammed all the way back to Dow Rock. Give yourself an extra 45, 50 minutes. In Dallas, southbound 75 Central Expressway, Northwest Highway into downtown to Woodall Rogers, just under a 10-minute drive. With WBAP First Traffic and Weather on the Ones, I'm Dave Allen.
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2: Your forecast from the WBAP On-Time Experts 24-7 Weather Center. Showers and thunderstorms tonight, low around 75. Partly sunny tomorrow with a high near 96. Heat index 101. It's 92 degrees in Dallas, 94 in Fort Worth. 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President Trump rejects Tehran's proposal to reopen the Strait of Hormuz and bring an end to the war. U.S. officials say Iran is asking for everything up front without offering sufficient concessions on its nuclear program. State Board of Education member Brandon Hall raising concerns over links between Muslim student associations and the Muslim Brotherhood terrorist group. MSA chapters at local campuses like UNT, TCU, SMU, and UTD provide programs for Muslim students. Governor Abbott recently designated the Muslim Brotherhood and Council on American-Islamic Relations as foreign terrorist organizations. That designation does not extend to national or local campus Muslim Student Association chapters. Two Atmos contractors hospitalized after an explosion during testing at a Dallas Design District apartment complex. One of those workers remains in critical condition. Dallas Fire Rescue and Atmos Energy responded to the complex on Turtle Creek Boulevard after a contractor pressure testing caused an explosion. New documents filed in bankruptcy court show a plan to sell Camp Mystic.
6: The proposal would strip the Eastland family of all ownership interests. The document does not name a potential buyer, but it does leave open the possibility of the property continuing to operate as a camp. The Eastlands operated Mystic as a Christian camp for girls in the Texas Hill Country for decades, but they filed for bankruptcy after being sued by some of the families of the 27 campers and counselors who died there in a catastrophic flash flood last year.
2: WFAA's Teresa Woodard reports the camp also faces criminal charges related to those deaths. Your money news brought to you by NetWorthRadio.com. DFW gas prices drop slightly to an average of $3.86 per gallon. On Wall Street, the Dow Jones Industrial Average down more than 347 points to 51,481.51. NASDAQ Composite Index lost more than 248 points. To 26,820.38. 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
11: All right, so the Cowboys lost. I think they should just take a knee for the rest of the season. Let's see what our football analyst John Ingham thinks. 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Now, John, I got to confess, I missed like the first three quarters because one of my 28 kids had a soccer game yesterday. So I come back in, and it's the fourth quarter. And what I see, John, is a beautiful comeback. I saw clock management, I saw strategy, I saw smart football. Somehow they still managed to blow it because this was the first time in NFL history, if I get this correctly, that both teams managed to kick a field goal within the last 10 seconds of regulation. John, how the hell did we lose that game?
12: That's a great question, James. And before I get started, God bless you. I don't see how you can do what you do day in and day out dealing with people like that. I'm so glad I get to live in my little cartoon bubble and not in your real world. So it was an interesting game. You know, the Cowboys really started off great. They scored the first 10 points, and everybody was thinking, wow, this is exactly what we thought it would be. The Cowboys were stopping the run, and they were able to run the ball. Of course, I'm being facetious, but that's the way it was. And then all of a sudden, Baltimore comes roaring back, and it was, you know, the Cowboys couldn't seem to do much. You missed the best part to miss because there really wasn't anything good going on in the middle of the game. And then when you came back in, or when you got there in the fourth quarter, things got really interesting for this team. And, you know, I think that offensively, this team was okay. I think on the defensive side of the ball, they did exactly what you and I have talked about ever since training camp, and that was just simply get better each week. And they did that. They had an outstanding game. They were better in almost every statistical category than Baltimore's defense. But, you know, what happened, it really wasn't the offense or the defense, James. Special teams is what really let them down yesterday. They had a field goal blocked. They kicked two kickoffs out of bounds. I mean, and then with 7 seconds left, the decision was made to kick it out of the back of the end zone. So no time ran off the clock. If you squib it, then anywhere from 2 to 5 seconds generally is going to run off the clock, and they may get it around the 30, 35. But
11: I mean, look, we get that. You do risk them returning it for a touchdown, and it feels like the Hail Mary.
12: But that's not giving it to them on the 35 is one thing, but giving them a full 7 seconds, that's ludicrous. I mean, the fact that they did that that's a fireable offense, honestly. I mean, the special teams has been a problem all year, and it really was a problem yesterday. I think that's what cost them the game.
11: Well, okay, then let's put on the glasses half full hat right now, because if you ask me, James, I'm putting a gun to your head, say something nice about the Cowboys. Well, we did score 31 points.
12: Yeah, but that same offense that is supposed to be gaudy was down on the 2-yard line and couldn't score a touchdown. If you're Gotti, then you score right there. I think that, you know, Brian Schottenheimer said that he gave himself an F, and I think that that was in the heat of the moment. I think that that was being a little bit theatrical because, you know, it certainly wasn't an F. Everybody remembers what the Cowboys didn't do well, and that's what we all talk about, and that's what we all question is, why did they do this when this didn't work, and why did they do that when it didn't work? Well, think about everything that did work and work well. But if you're going to be as good as this team thinks that they can be, you have to score from the 2-yard line. They didn't, and that's what ultimately cost them. But, the offense did well. But I'm going to tell you something, man. This defense looked a lot better, James. And Jayshon Barham is proving to be the steal of the draft. He was absolute kryptonite for Derrick Henry yesterday. And if you can stop that guy, then that's really saying something. Yes, he scored 2 touchdowns. I know that. But Jayshon Barham had 3 big tackles on him. when they were inside the Cowboys 10-yard line. So 55 is definitely going to be a player. Caleb Downs had a good game. The defense really looked pretty good overall. I know they gave up 34, but they're getting better, and that's what we want to see.
11: All right, we're talking with John Egan from our weekend crew. Of course, you hear sometimes during the week as well. But, John, the injury bug, how big of a problem is this going to be? I saw some people limping off yesterday.
12: Yeah, you saw a lot. They've got four safeties down. They were playing with third stringers by the end of the game. And, you know, that could have been a signature win for Brian Schottenheimer. And for this defense, playing so many third stringers, to your point, they're missing seven guys in the secondary now, four safeties and three corners. And so now there is a lot of talk about a guy in Pittsburgh named Joey Porter Jr., who is an outstanding cornerback. I understand we've got more safeties hurt. Malik Hooker could come back this week, but if they can land Joey Porter, that would be a huge get for him. And that would just, you know, Jimmy Johnson always said you're either getting better or getting worse, you're never staying the same. That would be a huge move for this defense getting better.
11: All right. Well, thank you very much, John Ingham. I look forward to next week. We're playing against the Texans. And this year, if you lose to the Houston Texans, you're out of the league. So you might not have to do any more reports.
12: Exactly. Well, they're undefeated, so they're going to be hungry. But the problem for the Cowboys is not just going on the road to Houston. They've got two games in 11 days. So it doesn't get any easier for them.
11: All right. Thank you very much. That's John Ingham. Coming up next.
12: Thanks for having me.
11: We are playing Dead or Alive, and the tickets today, Dan and Shay. 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
11: Are you in pain right now? 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
23: Accident in the Roy City area, Rockwall County, westbound I-30 still shut down just after Irby Campbell Boulevard. It's about a 1 hour delay back to FM 2642. Still very slow traffic on the eastbound side of 30 from Dow Rock over to Irby Campbell Boulevard. That's due to that earlier accident. In Mesquite, northbound 635 at Bruton Road, wreck blocking the left lane. Couple of minute delay from Lake June Road. And a stalled vehicle heading into Farmers Branch, southbound I-35E approaching Valwood Parkway. It's in the left lane, seeing about a 10-minute backup to Sandy Lake Road. With WBAP First Traffic, I'm Dave Allen.
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11: 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Thanks for hanging out with us today. Let's just go ahead and get started. Run out of time here. Dead or Alive. Thank you, Mr. Jovi. Welcome to Dead or Alive. Dead or Alive is the game show on the James Show, where I'm going to list for you 10 celebrities. You have to tell me if they are dead or alive. And if you're thinking, James, that sounds easy. Hey, it is easy. Phone lines are already full, so don't bother calling in. But you can play at home here. At stake today, tickets. We've got tickets to see Dan and Shay. 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But I'm about to give away a pair of tickets right here. Let's go to, who's there the longest? David? David in Burleson, you're on News Talk 820-93.3 FM WBAP. Before we get started, David, you're from Burleson. Do you know Garrett?
27: I do not know Garrett other than the radio, but I listen every day.
11: Oh, thank God. All right. I thought maybe Garrett got one of his Burleson friends to call in. All right. Today's category, David, is Daniel. Are you pretty confident in your knowledge of Daniels?
27: I have a few Daniel friends, actually. Yeah. Let's go.
11: Okay. Let's see if this serves you well. First off, we are going to start with Daniel Craig. He was James Bond. Daniel Craig, is he dead or alive?
27: He is alive.
11: Daniel Craig is alive. What about Daniel Ratliff? We know him as Harry Potter, dead or alive?
27: He Radcliffe, is alive as well.
11: I know he's... I'm sorry, I misspoke and Garrett freaked out over there because my pop culture references aimed at children. It's his specialty. Danny DeVito from Always Sunny in Philadelphia and Taxi, dead or alive?
27: I don't know how, but he is still alive.
11: He is still alive. You ever watch Always Sunny in Philadelphia? He is so funny on that show.
27: It's hilarious.
11: I know. Dude, this is what I want to be like when I'm 80. I just want to be running around making very inappropriate jokes with my friends. One of the greatest actors ever, Daniel Day-Lewis, is he dead or alive?
27: Ooh, he is alive.
11: He is alive, yeah. Danny Glover from Lethal Weapon, dead or alive?
27: Danny died.
11: Daniel Glover. No, Danny Glover's still with us. The Predator did not get him. Thank you very much, David. That was a great start, sir. Let's go to Jason in Frisco. What's up, Jason? You ready?
1: Let's go.
2: Okay, so the next one is Dan Dierdorf. He's an old Cardinals player, then was on Monday Night Football for years. Dead or alive?
1: He's alive.
2: He's alive. Dan Reeves, former Cowboy and then NFL coach. Is he dead or alive?
1: Dan Reeves passed away.
2: Yeah. Dan Brown, the author of The Da Vinci Code, dead or alive?
1: He's alive.
2: 62 years old. The former Cowboys punter, Danny White.
1: Danny White's alive.
2: Yeah, I know he played Cowboy too. I mean, quarterback too. I just want to be funny. And then finally, one of my great heroes of all times, philosopher, king, and fount of wisdom, Danny McBride, better known as Kenny Powers. Is he dead or alive?
1: Oh, man, love Danny McBride, man. He is alive and well.
2: Well, I'm glad you won. Yes, Jason, we should be friends, sir.
1: Right.
2: Because my wife is absolutely horrified by Danny McBride. She's like, you like him too much. I'm like, yes, I do. All right. Well, Jason and Frisco, you just won two tickets to see Dan and Shay, Dos Equis Pavilion, October 22nd. Rest of you, cool. Tickets and information, livenation.com. I'm going to put you on hold. Regular old disappointing Garrett will get your information. We'll email you the tickets. This has been today's edition of Dead or Alive. All right, now. We sped through that because I wanted to get you an update on the situation with Iran, and it's not going to come from Trump, not going to come from J.D. Vance, not going to come from Pete Hegseth. Strangely enough, this is going to come from your Treasury Secretary talking to Larry Kudlow. This is Scott Bessent, friend of the James Show, who was on just a couple weeks ago.
5: They're not selling oil. Iran's not selling any oil. We've basically shut that down. But is it possible that China is still making sales and somehow Iran gets cash for those sales?
6: I have great respect for General King, but he is mistaken here. China has substantially reduced any assistance to Iran, and I am confident, given that there's only 15 million more barrels of Iranian oil on the water, that Iran will have nothing left to trade for anything. They will have nothing to trade for anything. Probably within the next 2 weeks, they are going to make their final deliveries of oil to China, and then they will have nothing. It is an empty set, and I believe that they are feeling the pressure here, and that's why they want to deal.
2: Okay, so let's go on that timetable. I know, 2 weeks, really? So if Scott Bessent is correct here, and they have nothing to trade for in 2 weeks. So in 2 weeks, the you-know-what is going to hit the fan for Iran. And these are the kind of things that collapse empires more than they get credit for. Because remember, you were born into the Cold War. And that was a 50-year detente between two supposed hyperpowers in the world. Now, how did East Germany fall? How did the Soviet Union fall? How did all of those communist countries that were on the other side of the Cold War, how did they all fall? Were they invaded by armies? Is that what happened? Were they bombed into submission? No, they just ran out of the ability to pay their bills. We didn't have to send one son or daughter to the Soviet Union. We didn't have to drop one bomb. The Cold War was won economically. And if you've been skeptical that throwing a few more missiles or bombs in Iran's way or sinking a few more ships or knocking down a few more drones would change anything, your skepticism was right. But they're about to run into something more powerful, something that's been proven to be more effective at collapsing regimes even than armies. And that's money. So if Scott Bessent is telling the truth and things really are going to be that dire in 2 weeks, we might have this thing actually giving us some good news before we walk into the ballot box for the midterms. What do you think about that? I would like take calls, but I'm kind of out of time here. So stay put. Mark Levin's coming up next. If you need more James Show action in the meantime, go check out the podcast. 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You need to go watch all of them. I'm James Parker. This has been The James Show on News Talk 820 and 93.3 FM, WBAP.
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0: How did I lose weight? And I did lean right here. I did. I love this stuff. 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
2: On the ones.
4: Southbound I-35E as you approach Valwood Parkway, heading into Farmers Branch, stalled vehicle in the left lane. About a 15-minute backup to the Bush Turnpike. Got a stalled vehicle in Dallas, westbound I-30 just after Jim Miller Road. The left lane is blocked. Traffic is slowing right around St. Francis Avenue. In an accident working in Mesquite, northbound 635 at Bruton Road. It's in the left lane. Traffic is jammed from Lake June Road. With WBAP First Traffic and Weather on the Ones, I'm Dave Allen.
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3: Your forecast from the WBAP On-Time Experts 24-7 Weather Center. Showers and thunderstorms overnight with a low around 75. It's partly sunny tomorrow, high near 96, heat index 101. It's 92 degrees in Dallas, 94 in Fort Worth. 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Camp Mystic's owners want to put the 749-acre river property up for public auction in Chapter 11 bankruptcy court, creating a settlement trust for flooding victims' families while unfreezing civil wrongful death lawsuits against camp directors. Dallas City Hall, public libraries, and parks facilities shut down today as non-essential municipal workers face mandatory unpaid furloughs to address a $16 million budget shortfall. Your money news brought to you by NetWorthRadio.com. The historic Neiman Marcus flagship store in downtown Dallas shuts down Wednesday after nearly 120 years in business. On Wall Street, the Dow Jones Industrial Average down more than 347 points. NASDAQ Composite Index fell more than 248 points, and the S&P 500 dropped almost 60 points. Keep connected, DFW, on your home for WBAP's morning news, weekdays 4 till 9, starting with the Bongino Report at 4 a.m., only on News Talk 820 and 93.3 FM WBAP. 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
0: How did I lose weight? 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
7: Well, hey there. Thank you for being here. And this is the show that is just going to continue to get better as we go along. And the reason it will continue to get better isn't necessarily because I am planning on just kind of like stinking it up out of the gate and maybe get better with time, but I don't entirely discount that possibility either. But actually, what we're going to talk about is going to get better over the course of the show. And by that, I mean, we're going to start out talking about how the West is lost and how we are continuing to get our ass kicked by Islam. Today was another just chapter and verse in that, and how the UK is screwing us every which way. Then we're going to end up getting into a happier topic. We're going to win in Iran, and I'm going to lay out exactly how it's happening right now, what really ended up going down coming out of the weekend, the UN, the Xi meeting, all those things last week. And then we're going to end with, by talking about, in the third hour, a tale of two economies, but is it? Like, things are actually very close to being incredibly great. I know. It may not feel like it. I'm going to demonstrate all this stuff. Hey there, it is Brian Mudd. I am in for the great one, Mark Levin, obviously. And actually, as I talk about the show continuing to get better as we go along, it's going to keep getting better after the show, too, because Mark will be back with you tomorrow. So you've got going that going for you, too. As we get going today, you can always connect with me at Brian Mudd Radio socially, the Brian Mudd Show podcast, wherever you get your podcast. Always an honor and a pleasure to be here with you. So start out talking about how the West is lost, and mean that in multiple ways. I mean, it's just and the things that just do not begin to make sense. Out of Scotland Yard today, we hear this.
8: The five men who were arrested are being released on police bail this afternoon. To be very clear, this does not mean that the investigation is over. They are subject to stringent conditions on their movement and contact with others.
7: They're very stringent. The stringent control. We're going to be looking at you. Hey, well, what is it? So we have five potential terrorists that are taken in by the Brits. And they're there for not quite 40 hours. And I guess somewhere along the way is like, you guys, you've been here a while. I mean, it's been, what, 35, almost 40 hours. You got to be tired, right? Yeah. I mean, this isn't comfortable. I tell you what, we'll go ahead. You don't do these terroristic kind of things again. And we're going to keep an eye on you. It'd be very stringent. Very stringent. So tell me if anything about this sounds even somewhat reasonable. You had the British police that released five terror suspects on bail day.

like just, you know, young strapping Brit terrorist. We're going to let you out in, under 2 days. Why not? You know, the bail release came after testing of, quote, barrels of material found in the back of three vans they drove to the base were not viable explosive materials. Okay, so we're being told that the stuff in their vans driven to the Air Force base were not viable explosive materials. But we have been told by British authorities that, you know, we're really keeping an eye on you, stringent conditions on your movement and your contact with others. So maybe it turns out they weren't skilled terrorists. Maybe it turns out that there really was a perfectly legitimate reason for these five young Brits who have driven three large vans with large containers of material to the edge of our military base and then exited the van with masks in the middle of the night. So, in reality, we don't know much about this case in large part because, well, you know, authorities aren't telling us much about this case. But since when have you ever heard of releasing terror suspects on bail? Less than 2 days after an arrest. Have you ever heard of such a thing? Officials also said they're, quote, working to establish the full circumstances of the activity of those arrested, their knowledge, and any motivation behind this incident. Well, thank you for that. Thank you for that. Which, of course, it's always easier to do those things when you've already released those suspects on bail, right? It would be much easier to be able to establish what goes on with them when they're out of jail. So by way of comparison, I was just kind of curious. Do you know the average detention for federal offenses in the United States? What do you think the average pretrial detention for federal offenses in the United States is? This isn't terrorism, just average pretrial detention. It's 353 days. 353. So, you know how it is a lot more comfortable to be an illegal immigrant, be an illegal alien in a sanctuary city, in a sanctuary state, than it is, say, in my home state of Florida? It would appear that it is much more comfortable to be a terrorist suspect in the UK than it would be in the United States. And this is also, and this is what really gets me, the latest indication of how the West is being lost. It is the case of political correctness that's killing us. Or in this case, came close to, but British society, but also increasingly what's happening in our society. Because as I've talked about, this is still about Islam. Give you a little idea here. According to the most recent UK census, which is over 5 years old, they do theirs around the decade turn when we do ours too, meaning the figures I'm about to give you are almost certainly a lot higher today, but this is the latest we had to go on, so from 5-6 years ago. Back then, approximately 15% of the greater London population was Islamic, with three boroughs supporting Islamic populations over 30%. This is how you have just your Brits from London that turn out to be Islamic terror. We don't know that. We don't know that. They could be, like, you know, in line to the crown for all we know, right? So anyway, in 2000, the Islamic population of the area was 7%. Okay, so by 2021, 15% in the greater London area. 20 years prior, it was 7%. If you go back 20 more years at the onset of the Muslim Brotherhood's 100-year plan, the Islamic population in that area was only 2.6%. Okay, you notice the trend? Every 20 years, the share of the population in that area has more than doubled, which is no small task when you talk about a city as large as London and

0: the suburbs. That takes some doing. And it just so happened the last time I was with you guesting for The Great One, it was September 11th and the 25th anniversary of it. And I just so happened to talk about the Islamist 100-year plan and actually how we're losing in that plan. Like, we have not paid attention. You know, I mentioned that we forgot on the 25th anniversary of 9/11 because what a joke it is. The greatest insult. Who in their right mind would have believed that 25 years later you'd have an Islamist that was the mayor of New York City? We went from Rudy Giuliani to Kami Mamdani. I mean, you can't make that crap up if that isn't a sign of how much progress they had made. But beyond that, what I also brought to you was just the incredible growth of influence of Islam and the desire, the increasing reach of ultimately Islamic law, which is what takes hold when communities are taken over within the United States. You know, specifically, if you happen to miss that particular show, there were exactly two Islamic elected officials within the United States on September 11th of 2001. And today, there are 255 Islamists in elected capacities within the United States, including four members of Congress, 11 mayors, 18 judges, 2 to 255. And then this cycle would already have, on top of that, you've got candidates like, you know, the Michigan man. You know, just your normal Midwestern values, salt to the earth kind of guy. You know, the Abdul El Said, that guy, just your Michigan gander. He's born around, he's kind of like just the London, the strapping London lads that were released today. They got a stern talking to, I'm sure. I could even see, like, you know, Scotland Yard with their nightstick, like, in their hand, slapping their hand, going, "We're going to keep our eye on you now." Real tough, like. So, yeah, the Islamists are looking and are well positioned to add to the ranks this year and reach still higher levels of elected office this year. So a quick refresh on the 10 basic steps of the Muslim Brotherhood's 100-year plan. And it was effectively an objective for each decade. You build Islamist organizations and networks to coordinate and operate around the world. You establish financial independence within them. You build social institutions within schools, charities, hospitals, and community organizations, you know, grassroots, to be able to exact the cultural change that you're looking for. Then you influence education and intellectual life, cultivating a positive view of Islam. Then you influence the media, including the shaping of events and the way they're covered, all the political correctness that we see in play. Then you enter democratic institutions, specifically placing ideologically committed Muslims into government, NGOs, private organizations, labor unions. Then you use the existing Western institutions to gain control over and manipulate the Western way of life. Then you build political alliances. Then, or in their case, there's pretty much taking over a Democrat Party now, between DSA and the Islamists, you know. Then you develop parallel institutions. This is a long-term objective that includes developing sufficiently strong Muslim institutions and communities that can operate with increasing autonomy. Dearborn, for example. And then the long-term ideological expansions, the final step of the Islamic conversion at the end of the 100-year plan. That includes, yes, the implementation of Sharia or Islamic law. Good times. And for more good times, be right back. I'm Brian Mudd, in for The Great One.
1: 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Lovin'.
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5: In Roy City, Rockwall County, westbound 30, still shut down just after Irby Campbell Boulevard. It is due to an earlier wreck. Traffic is jammed back to FM 2642. It's going to be about a one-hour delay. Now a stalled vehicle eastbound side of I-30 just after FM 551. It's in the right lane. This has you backed up to FM 3549. Very slow traffic in Mesquite heading northbound on 635 from Elam Road over to Bruton Road. This is due to an earlier crash. With WBAP First Traffic, I'm Dave Allen.
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22: They absolutely remain under investigation as we explore multiple lines of inquiry. I also know there is significant interest in whether the current geopolitical context has a bearing on this incident. At Counterterrorism Policing, we're working within this context every single day. And at this stage, we are keeping an open mind in this investigation.
0: Oh, that's good! It's so good to keep an open mind and to be open-minded, and it's so good to release terror suspects on bail in under 40 hours, because why not? And it's so good to protect their identity, because, you know, why wouldn't you protect the identity of five? Is like, I'm sorry, just could be London lads. London lads is all they are. Oh my gosh, these people. It reminds me. So, you know, again, that's the Scotland Yard guy. He's supposed to be like the head security guy. And he's like, we're going to be very open-minded. We're very open-minded here. Remember my dad when I was young? He said, it is really good to be open-minded. But not to the point where your brain falls out. And herein lies. This is true of the left in this country. It's true of the left in England. It's true of the left everywhere. Their mind is so freaking open that their brain is falling out. This, by the way, explains the homosexual alphabet. How is it that you went from, hey, we're just, we're happy to be out of the closet, to now we have a whole homosexual alphabet and we just got tired of adding on letters, so we added a plus? Because, you know, if you can think of it, you could be it, that kind of thing. They used to be like the case when it came to achievement, not like, I identify as a frog, so, you know, or I'm really kind of a hermaphrodite. So in this case, we're very open-minded. We're very open-minded that maybe these aren't Islamic terrorists or something like that. We're very open-minded that maybe they really, we don't know where this is going to go. You never can tell these things. So we're talking about what really goes on here, and I'm going to bring this home coming up next. Fry Mud in for the great one, Mark Levin.
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5: In Grand Prairie, westbound I-20, just after the Bush Turnpike, there's an accident. It's in the right lane. Couple of minute backup to Carrier Parkway. Got a stalled vehicle in Fate in Rockwall County, eastbound I-30, just after FM 551. It's in the right lane, just the left lane's getting by. 20-minute delay from FM 3549. And the westbound side of I-30 remains shut down just after Irby Campbell Boulevard due to an earlier wreck. Traffic is at a crawl from FM 2642, about an hour delay. With WBAP First Traffic and Weather on the Ones, I'm Dave Allen.
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23: Your forecast from the WBAP On-Time Experts 24-7 Weather Center. Showers and thunderstorms tonight, low around 75. Partly sunny tomorrow, high near 96. Heat index 101. It's 93 degrees in Dallas, 95 in Fort Worth. 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President Trump rejects Iran's proposal to reopen the Strait of Hormuz and bring an end to the war. U.S. officials say Iran is asking for everything up front without offering sufficient concessions on its nuclear program. Dallas City Hall, public libraries, and parks shut down today as city workers are forced to take unpaid furloughs to make up for a $16 million budget shortfall. Your money news brought to you by NetWorthRadio.com. DFW gas prices dropped slightly to an average of $3.86 per gallon. On Wall Street, the Dow Jones Industrial Average fell more than 347 points today. NASDAQ Composite Index dropped more than 248 points. S&P 500 down almost 60 points. 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I'm Cameron Fairchild.
1: Big rains coming to DFW, which may cause some flooding. 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
22: We have, as you would expect, ensured that our protective security advice and posture remain commensurate to the threat. But be assured, we are considering this from every possible angle, including that this may be actively committed by proxies or individuals either knowingly or unknowingly working on behalf of a foreign state.
0: Yeah, so if this was an Islamic terror proxy, because, you know, Iran, the largest state sponsor of terror in the world, you know, they happen to be responsible for Hamas, Hezbollah, the Houthis. So if by chance these are members of a terror proxy of Iran, so we're keeping our minds open to that. That's why we, the great Brits, have released him on bail under 2 days that they were detained, and we released them on bail. But they could be members of an Islamic terror proxy. They could be members of an Iranian terror proxy. It's like a parallel universe. What world is this? How does any of them make any sense? Brian Mudd in for Mark Levin, and this is the story of what went on in England over the weekend and what ended up taking place today, where you ended up having the five men that are said to be from London between the ages of 23 to 25 that were arrested and charged with suspected terror, but then released. And as we are working our way through this, I mean, we've got to be careful about speculation.
7: I'm also very conscious that there is a great deal of speculation about what may or may not have been previously known about potential threats or activity. As I hope the public will understand, I will not always be able to share this type of information. What I do ask is that the public understand that we work hand in glove with MI5 to keep them safe from a myriad of threats and do everything we can to protect them.
0: Well, that is good to know. That is just great to know. The same way that like whole boroughs in the greater London area are protected, right? You know, like under Sharia law, where you had whole boroughs that have been taken over in London, which is all part of the Islamist 100-year takeover plan. As I mentioned, if you missed it earlier in the hour, if you walk back to the onset of the Muslim Brotherhood's 100-year plan, the Islamic population in the greater London area was 2.6%. 20 years later, 7%. The most recent census, it was 15%. It is certainly larger than that now. We'd be guessing. We don't know exactly. But if you ran the overall numbers, you're probably up not far from 20% at this point. And it's all part of the plan coming together. So here you have the woke and politically correct left. And then also those who may not be, but just are blind to what's going on with the Islamists that are exacting a plan to populate and take over whole communities, eventually whole governments, and then whole countries. They're intentional. And it's really weird to think that, hold on, there are people that get up every day and what their goal is to ideologically bring about this Islamic takeover in time. But the same way, and I think this can be helpful in a political sense, especially for folks that are students of the Great One, you know, the whole Saul Alinsky rules for radicals thing. We know progressivism has been the ultimate long game. And you take a look at progressivism that goes back to the early part of last century, ended up getting its rules in the form of the rules for radicals in the 60s, and has been just that grinding long game ever since. And you see how those pieces come together and how they're willing to do it. Well, the Islamists, the same way. 100-year plan to make this happen. And they are in year 51, and it's going pretty darn well. So let's talk about the implementation of Sharia or Islamic law. So not so coincidentally to this overall conversation, it happened to be over the weekend that Fox News highlighted the story of a born and raised Warren, Michigan man, his name Justin Tye, whose values, you might say, are just a little bit different than the other Michigan man. No, because you've got just your Midwestern values, Senate candidate in Michigan, El Said. So Justin Tye views Michigan just a little bit different than the other Michigan man running for Senate. But anyway, in the story entitled Michigan Man Doxed After Exposing His City's Booming Islamic Surge Takes Defiant Stand. So this Justin Tye was recently doxed after bringing attention to his city's Islamic takeover. And Justin reported that the city that he's lived in for 57 years is in chaos, as you've had five mosques that have been established within 7 miles, with a sixth that is on the way, that every available church and every available business building that has been out there is being turned into something Islamic. He said, even including restaurants. Quoting a neighbor of Justin's in the story, the neighbor said, I'm normally laid back. Things don't bother me. But it's like, this is my neighborhood, and they're just taking it over. And that's what bothers me. And they don't care. Right? And that's correct, because there's nothing about Islam, there's nothing about Islamic law that is compatible with Judeo-Christian values. Nothing that is compatible with Islam. There's nothing that is compatible with Islamic law that this country was founded upon. Nothing. You know, remember the exercise that we did with the proliferation of London's population? This is where your head might explode on this thing, although it may not come as the biggest surprise because of the reputation of Dearborn. But that same exercise we did for London, here is what's happened in Dearborn, Michigan, over that same window of time. So if you go right back around to about the onset of the Muslim Brotherhood's 100-year plan, Dearborn's Islamic population, 1980, stood at approximately 6%. Okay, 1980, about 6% Dearborn. By 2000, 28% of Dearborn's population was Islamic. By the way, back in 2000, 29% said they spoke Arabic at home. So 29% Islamic with 29% that spoke Arabic at home, which again gives you an idea of assimilation and the like. How about by the 2020 census? This is the most recent information we have to go on. As of 6 years ago, 55% of Dearborn's population was Islamic. Okay, so 6% to 55% in 40 years. You know, it's almost like it was part of a plan. And it's not exactly like Dearborn's small city either. And if it was 55% 6 years ago, again, I mean, no doubt the number's higher today. And we continue to see the stories out of Dearborn regularly to get an idea about that. And so how about Warren, Michigan? The focus of this most recent story by Fox. Well, it's starting from a much, much smaller base, but it tells its own kind of interesting story this way. And you can kind of see what the trajectory can be. In 1980, the Islamic population of Warren, Michigan was approximately 1%, 1%. By 2000, 2.5%. So it more than doubled, but I mean, you're still working off small numbers. By 2020, it was 6%. Okay, so remember how in London, every 20 years, we saw just more than a doubling. Well, you continue to see that pattern here. Remember how in Dearborn, it was even bigger than that, but basically the same principle in play. From 6% to 55% inside of 40 years. That's what happened in Dearborn. So we've gone from 1% to 6% as of 6 years ago in Warren. And by the way, that was just before the proliferation of what's described in the Fox News story. When Islamists came into the community and began taking over buildings of churches and businesses that didn't survive the Governor Gretchen Whitmer COVID lockdown policies. So what happened in Warren is Gretchen Whitmer killed every business there. And then the Islamists said, oh, well, we'll go ahead and take these over. Oh, and the churches, too. You know, knocked the churches they knocked out. They turned the churches into mosques. Very nice. Thank you, Gretchen. Praise be. So the percentage is undoubtedly significantly higher in real time. If in 2020 it was 6%, and that was right before we saw the proliferation of what's described, where you had six mosques that popped up since then, a seventh that is being constructed right now, all these restaurants, all these other Islamist-related businesses, again, not assimilation, just takeover. Well, you see what's going on. They're in the proliferation mode the way that Dearborn used to be. The Muslim Brotherhood's 100-year plan is about takeover. It's not about assimilation. This isn't about, well, if we're just tolerant. They're not interested in tolerance. They're interested in takeover. And what they will do is take advantage of the tolerance to bring about their takeover. And so this takes us full circle back to where we started with the London men, just the London lads, the London lads. Just your typical cricket-loving, for all we know. They're just like cricket-loving, monarch-loving Brits, these London lads. Oh, the youth of today. In the Muslim Brotherhood's 100-year plan, generational consolidation is in the sixth stage, or what should be considered the sixth phase of the takeover plan. That is the part of the plan when second and third generation Muslims and Western cultures would then begin to occupy increasingly prominent positions in politics, education, business, media, and civil society. this timeline and their plan corresponds to the 2050s. To the 2050s. But here we are in the 2020s. If you take a look at the Muslim Brotherhood's 100-year plan and you take a look at where they anticipated being by the 2050s, with the second to third generation Muslims and Western cultures that would take on all these different roles in society, they think they're going to get there until the 2050s. Here we are in the 2020s, and from England to Michigan, the second generation Islamists are well ahead of plan. So we're culturally up against an ideological movement that seeks to use a combination of terrorism and population to bring about forced outcomes. Just like what we've seen with no-go zones in London and Gay Paris, which are already governed by Sharia law, to communities like Dearborn and Warren, which are in the process of doing more of the same. And meanwhile, Islamists have found a home in the Democrat Party. They've grown a significant and growing footprint there, too. Remember, that was all part of the plan. But the left in this country and the ever-woke British government are just seemingly more interested in political correctness than even protecting their citizens or our bases against terrorists. So doing what we've been doing by placating Islamists in the name of tolerance, that's exactly what they count on. That's exactly what they're exploiting for desire takeover. It's still about Islam, and they are still continuing to win. And it seems like every time we have an example, it becomes even that much more absurd, like with what we're dealing with today. For example,
8: I have spoken before about the increasing breadth and complexity of the threats that we are facing. Often this threat becomes visible to us as criminal activity, often at a small scale, and committed by individuals whose primary aim is not terrorism, but a quick financial gain. It can be harder to spot. And to that end, I would ask the public to remain vigilant and report anything suspicious to the police.
0: Oh, there you go. It could just be a little terror for hire. It could just be a side hustle. You know, who hasn't thought about becoming an Islamic terrorist in the name of a little side hustle? It could just be that they're looking to make a little extra money. Who hasn't wanted to pad the pocket by, you know, doing a little Islamic terror? Loading three vans up with chemicals, putting on some masks, and going to a military base to try to blow things. I mean, who hasn't considered that possibility? Just these young London lads and their little side hustle. Meanwhile, what do you think those behind the terror plot are thinking? What do you think the Muslim Brotherhood leaders, as they are continuing to carry out their 100-year plan, what do you think they're thinking about all this? I'm Brian Mudd, in for the great one.
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5: Well, in Royce City, the accident along westbound I-30 just after Irby Campbell Boulevard has been cleared. Still seeing about a 30-minute backup to FM 2642. Stalled vehicle on eastbound I-30 just after FM 551. It's in the right lane. About a 20-minute backup to John King Boulevard. And in Dallas on eastbound I-20 at Highway 310 Central Expressway have an accident. It's in the left lane. A couple of minute backup to J.J. Lemon Road. With WBAP First Traffic, I'm Dave Allen.
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6: 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But listen anyway. They know they're probably wrong. 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

0: them, I wouldn't have done that. Look, they've been very good. They worked with us very closely. We know everything about them. We would not have released them.
1: Yeah, it's a Trump presser today, and he says, hey, so how do you feel about these five London, the London lads? The London lads. First of all, Trump said, yeah, you know, our intelligence folks have been working with England. We've been tracking these guys for a while. Which, by the way, all the other BS that I played from the Scotland Yard guy that said, well, we have a very open mind, and these could have been people that were just, like, doing a side hustle, you know? Yeah, you know, you never know. That they released on bail in under 2 days, charged with attempted terrorism, released on bail. Trump saying, yeah, we've been tracking these guys with British intelligence. And he complimented them by saying, yeah, they've been doing a good job. I don't know how much, because it seems like they may not necessarily have been caught in time for whatever it is they were about to carry out, had it not been for one of the farmers that actually was like, hey, this doesn't look good, and called authorities when she saw the masked five London lads outside of those three vans blocking the road to the Air Force base. So Trump, he's like, yeah, they're doing a great job over there. No, I can't believe they were released. We never would have released them in the United States. No, nobody in their right freaking mind would have released five terror suspects targeting an Air Force base. But in London, Scotland Yard, they're doing it, and they're protecting their identities. Because, you know, I mean, we wouldn't want to jump to any conclusions or anything like that, you know? Unbelievable, these people. All right, so you might not feel it yet, but we're actually winning the Iran war. I know, sore subject, not a happy topic, but I'm going to tell you what's really up. It's a better story than it sounds. Up next, Brian Mudd in for Mark Levin.
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12: An accident in South Dallas, eastbound I-20 at Highway 310 Central Expressway. It's in the left lane. Couple of minute backup to J.J. Lemon Road. In Rowlett, on the Bush Turnpike, southbound lanes just before Highway 66 Lakeview Parkway. You got a wreck. The right lane is blocked. About a 10-minute delay just before Merritt Road. And then that stalled vehicle in Fayette in Rockwall County, eastbound I-30 just after FM 551 has been cleared. Still about a 15-minute backup to John King Boulevard. With WBAP First Traffic and Weather on the Ones, I'm Dave Allen.
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11: Your forecast from the WBAP On Time Experts 24/7 Weather Center. Showers and thunderstorms overnight with a low around 75. Sunny tomorrow, high near 96. Heat index will be up around 101. It's 93 degrees in Dallas, 95 in Fort Worth. 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Richardson residents step up protests against Amazon's Prime Air delivery drones, filing formal noise complaints with the Federal Aviation Administration. Camp Mystic owners want to put the 749-acre river property up for public auction in Chapter 11 bankruptcy court, creating a settlement fund for flooding victims' families while unfreezing civil wrongful death lawsuits against camp directors. Your Money News, brought to you by NetWorthRadio.com. Governor Greg Abbott declares a statewide disaster over record-high diesel prices, temporarily permitting highway use of untaxed off-road dyed diesel and raising truck weight limits to ease freight costs. On Wall Street, the Dow Jones Industrial Average fell more than 347 points today. NASDAQ Composite Index dropped more than 248 points. S&P 500 down almost 60. 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
1: Hey there. So we're winning. We're winning. I know you are. Like, if we're winning, I'm tired. I am tired of this way. I want to actually win. You might not feel like it. It may not feel that way yet. But this weekend, taking a step back with everything that's happened, I became completely convinced that we are winning the Iran war, and that when Trump says it's not going to be a lot longer, I really don't think it is now. I really don't think it is. Now, I always fashion myself as a realist that will err on the side of optimism, so maybe this is the erring on the side of optimism. But as always, there are two sides to stories, one set of facts, and I'm going to lay out the facts, and I'll report, and you can decide by the time we get to the end of them. This is Trump at the Oval Office today about Iran.
0: We're going to win. As far as I'm concerned, it's going to be one way or the other. It's going to go pretty quickly.
1: Going to go pretty quickly now. It's all going to be good. By the way, Brian Mudd here for Mark Levin. Mark will be back with all of us tomorrow night, so you can look forward to that. It's always an honor and a pleasure to be here with you. You can check me out socially at Brian Mudd Radio, and love it when you check out the podcast, the Brian Mudd Show podcast. A lot of you folks I know listen to the podcast, and it is truly appreciated. Okay, so about this, about Iran, about us actually winning and things going better than it would seem. So, I mean, the question for you is does it feel like we're winning the Iran war, right? I asked a number of people that today, and I got a lot of strange looks back. Like, nobody's feeling, even people that I know that are Trump supporters, nobody's like, yeah, no, this is great, really. And given that President Trump's Real Clear Politics approval rating on Iran is only 33% right now, I'd say the answer for most is, probably not. Probably does not feel like we're winning. But then, you know, you stop to think, what is the point of reference for almost every American? If we're going to talk about, hey, how are things actually going with Iran? I mean, what really goes on there? The point of reference is pretty much a singular thing, isn't it? It's seemingly, essentially, comes down to just whatever the heck it is that we're paying for gas. And so every time they go to the pump and the price for what you pay goes up, probably feels like a loss. Like we are losing this thing. This sucks. But here's the thing, and it is not an insignificant one. I'm convinced we're winning and that we are maybe just weeks away now, as Trump is saying. You know, at first, it's kind of like the contractor thing. You know, Trump originally, one of the things you never want to hear, and if you've done a lot of renovations, and I will not bore you with the details, what my wife and I have gone through, but we have renovated historic properties, and oh my gosh. So we know the ultimate pain of what you can go through in contracting experiences. But the one thing you never want to hear from a contractor when you ask them, okay, how long is this project going to take? Is 2 weeks. Because if you get the answer of 2 weeks, you're not close. Like, it's 2 weeks could be 2 months, 2 years. Who the heck really knows? You know, the contractor answer is always 2 weeks. It's like a bad joke. And so we started the Iran war, and Trump said 6 weeks. And then became 6 months. And then most recently, he's saying then after the election. And when he was saying it last week at the UN, I still think it's going to be after the election. I mean, ironically, that meant another 6 weeks. As the election is 5 weeks from tomorrow. So here's the deal. Through some analysis, also through studying a lot of the posturing by various leaders over the weekend, but also with an understanding of the big picture, I believe that we are close to winning this thing. What was your thought process of what took place with the meeting surrounding the UN General Assembly and President Trump's meeting with Kim Jong-un, with Xi Jinping?

We got the security deal with the Great Danes. Done. Well, by the way, almost literally, I found this to be a pretty hilarious thing. I thought Trump was just kidding. I thought it was just like a Trumpian thing. When, like, last year, when he was talking about making Greenland the 51st state, he was saying, yeah, you know, like, right now their military is a guy on a dog sled or something like that. No, they actually have a dog patrol. Like, one of the places that we're moving into with and that we're going to begin to expand our military presence and build out is actually used by the Greenland military for their dog patrol. I mean, can you imagine? They got, like, a dude with a gun and a husky, and offshore you've got China with a destroyer. I mean, like, are we serious, people? So, yes, we got the security done with the Great Danes. And we're going to have as much military presence on that island as we want. And we're going to be able to keep at bay the growing influence of Russia and China over Greenland, over that territory, especially as you now have Arctic shipping that's opened up with the icebreakers that are turning that into this huge strategic shipping lane. That's what this was always about. And one of the things that always cracks me up, too, about your GSS news media and your libtards, none of them have read Art of the Deal yet. They still don't get it. I mean, if Greenland really wanted to become the 51st state, like if they early on are like, you know what? I mean, maybe Trump would have pushed for it. But that's not what he was going for. He never thought that was realistic. What he always goes for is the big ask on everything. I mean, all you have to, he wrote the book in 1987. And the leftist libtard, they still have not read this thing. And so they still don't understand how this whole thing works. So Trump last week gets everything that he wanted to get done. A year and a half in the making with Greenland. And it's not even a story. So by the way, if that was the only thing that happened last week, that would have been a pretty big thing. There also was the punting of the Chinese trade war stuff until January. Those are really the only two substantive things that you would say came out of last week. But there is so much more that is evident that happened behind the scenes. So let me start in on that. You know, commonly news reports and most takes were similar to this characterization depicted by NBC. This was an NBC story over the weekend. Trump, Xi wrap up state visit centered on spectacle over substance. Mm-hmm. Spectacle over substance. Here's a clue. NBC News doesn't have one. And I don't know what's more hilarious, that NBC and related GSS news accounts think that they know the extent of what was discussed and maybe even negotiated behind the scenes by President Trump and Xi Jinping. Or this day and age, you know, there really are that many fewer people that work in legacy news media. I mean, staffs are a lot smaller and jobs are harder to come by these days. I mean, it really is, in some respects, impressive that you have people who still don't know things but report stuff and are able to maintain jobs. So kudos to them. Kudos to the people who don't know things but report stuff and maintain employment. That in and of itself is a talent, I think. But anyways, the most important thing to remember when it comes to China, when it comes to Russia, when it comes to Iran is what? Is that they're all aligned. They're the modern axis, right? And the most influential, the most important player in this axis is whom? Well, it's China, of course, right? So as I've said for a very long time, and you have heard me say this if you've heard me guess for Mark on occasion too, it is always important to remember that China is in China. China is also Russia. China is also Iran. China is also North Korea with a little rocket man. That China has also been Venezuela, Cuba, and Nicaragua too. So pause and think about the health of China's Axis network for a minute. Think about how well China and their Axis network are doing right now. Ukraine's success this year at striking deep into Russia has been huge. They've used our weapons, the ones that we've sold them, not just given to them, but have actually sold through NATO. They've had huge success in nailing Russian energy targets. And so here you have a country that runs its economy on oil and vodka, or more like they're on vodka and it runs on oil, but

0: So that's the thing. And over the past month plus, we have reached a point where up to 60% of Russia's refining capacity has been knocked offline. I mean, it's a crazy thing when you see gas lines in Russia because they can't refine gas. Now, I mean, the crap of that situation is that is what is predominantly responsible for the spike in diesel, because what's happened is with so much Russian refining capacity offline, and by the way, you also have refining capacity that's offline in Iran, in the UAE, in parts of Jordan. I mean, there have been all kinds of, you know, issues in the Middle East, but Russia is the biggie. That puts more demand on the world market, and so it shoots up prices everywhere. That's where the biggest increases come from. But just think for a moment. You know, we sit there and we go, man, you know, this sucks when you take a look at fuel prices here. But Russia, up to 60% of their refining capacity knocked offline. And month over month, this is just what's happened most recently. Oil exports from Russia. You know, we always talk about the Strait of Hormuz and the Red Sea, the Houthis. Oil exports month over month from Russia fell by 32%. Now, just imagine for a moment, if something like that happened over here, our economy is nowhere near as built upon energy as Russia's. But imagine for a moment, if 60% of our refining capacity was knocked offline, 32% of our oil. I mean, can't begin to imagine. The cheapest gas in the country would look like California, and California would look like a post-relevant place, which pretty close to being already. And here's the thing. Nearly half of Russia's government spending happens to come from what? Energy export revenues. So Russia has entered an energy crisis that's prompting an economic crisis. And then that takes us to Iran. How bad are things in Iran? Pick up there next. I'm Brian Mudd, in for the great one.
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5: Southbound I-35W in Fort Worth. Very slow traffic. Golden Triangle Boulevard over to 287, the Decatur cutoff. You're then riding the brakes as you move into downtown from right around Northside Drive over to Highway 121. That'll cost you a couple of extra minutes. Accident in South Dallas, eastbound I-20 at Highway 310 Central Expressway. That is now gone. Traffic still unwinding from Bonneview Road. About a five-minute delay. With WBAP First Traffic, I'm Dave Allen.
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0: Yes, and the president in the Oval today talking about how things went with Xi.
20: We had a great meeting with President Xi. I would say I would rate it as a, on the scale of 0 to 10, I would rate it a 12. Very respectful, very good, great meeting.
0: There you go. It's 20% better than perfect. They went so well with China, 20% better than perfect. And it wasn't 20% better than perfect just because, you know, we had a nice visit to the National Archives. There's real stuff that happened behind the scenes. So, working through why I have become a believer that we are getting close to the end of the Iran war and why we are winning. Russia is in a full-fledged energy crisis right now. 60% of their refining capacity offline, 32% drop in oil exports month over month. They got problems. Iran itself. Iran's current inflation rate is 84%. You hear numbers thrown around. The real number, I ended up doing an analysis on this, not this weekend, but the weekend before. When I did it, I got to 84% as a real number. That's a year-over-year inflation rate of 84%. Our inflation rate is 3.4%, and people are like, oh my gosh, I can't do this. We're at 3.4. They're at 84%. Gas itself, what everybody is upset about, the inflation rate on gas is 51%. Okay, you're paying 51% more for a gallon of gas compared to a year ago. Even gas itself isn't as close as just the average thing in society. It is unimaginable. To give you an idea, you know, the peak of the Great Depression, the worst we saw at a clip was 28%. So what they're going through in Iran is multiples worse than the peak of the Great Depression in this country. It's unimaginable for us. And since the Iran war, their oil exports have fallen between 86 to 100% based on the day. We had Scott Beston telling us that they're down to like 2 weeks worth of oil left in Iran altogether to be able to try to sneak through the strait or through other means. And so the country is currently collapsing. Because again, even if you want to do terroristic things, you still got to have money to do terroristic things, don't you? You can be an ideological, well-imamming, 12th imam terrorist-sponsoring organization. You still have to have money. And they're collapsing. And then there's Venezuela, which had been aligned with China, but since Trump made Maduro go missing, no longer is. And with the broader situation enveloping Cuba, you see what's happening to that Axis network. We'll be right back. Brian Mudd in for Mark Levin.
4: Folks, please listen to me. You cannot understand what's happening in the Middle East by watching left-wing fake news or scrolling social media. The headlines give you the explosion. They don't give you the history. They don't tell you how we got here or what's coming next. Israel sits at the center of a conflict with consequences far beyond the region. 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
22: Iran's proposal to reopen the Strait of Hormuz is rejected. I'm Cameron Fairchild from the 24-Hour Breaking News Center.
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21: On the ones.
5: Southbound I-35E, Commonwealth over to Highline Drive. That'll take you about 5 minutes. Heavy traffic moving into downtown. Southbound 75 Central Expressway, Northwest Highway to Woodall Rogers. That's about a 10-minute trip. On the northbound side of 75 from downtown over to 635, that'll take you a little more than 15 minutes. And then you're on the roll through Richardson into Plano. With WVAP First Traffic and Weather on the Ones, I'm Dave Allen.
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22: Your forecast from the WVAP On-Time Experts 24-7 Weather Center. Showers and thunderstorms overnight, low of 75. Partly sunny tomorrow, high near 96, heat index 101. It's 93 degrees in Dallas, 95 in Fort Worth. 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President Trump rejects Iran's proposal to reopen the Strait of Hormuz and bring an end to the war. U.S. officials say Iran was asking for everything up front without offering sufficient concessions on its nuclear program. Richardson residents step up protests against Amazon Prime's air delivery drones, filing formal noise complaints with the Federal Aviation Administration. On Wall Street, the Dow Jones Industrial Average down more than 347 points, NASDAQ Composite Index fell more than 248 points, and the S&P 500 dropped almost 60 points. Keep connected, DFW, on your home for WBAP's morning news. 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I'm Cameron Fairchild.
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23: Mark Levin. Making conservatism great again. Dial in now, 877-381-3811.
0: Yeah, so we really are, I believe, on the brink of being able to win in Iran and actually mitigate the entire Chinese Axis network. And one of the things from the very beginning was the big picture. How do you end up combating China without getting involved at some point in World War III? Bring the Axis to its knees. Bring the Axis to their knees. President talking about Iran.
25: Well, I'm rejecting their deal. They want to make a deal where they open the strait immediately because they're losing so badly. You know, you don't read that or you don't see that in the fake news.
0: Well, you wouldn't see that in the fake news. Brian Mudd in for Mark Levin as talking about what went on over the past week and what's going on in these countries that are aligned with China, that are part of this whole Axis network, and then Iran specifically. So when you take a look at what's going on between Russia, between Iran, Venezuela, Cuba, the only countries and the Chinese Axis that are not in crisis, that are not in economic crisis, or that are just no longer aligned with China since Trump took Venezuela out of play, are North Korea and Nicaragua. And I mean, when I say out of crisis, they're just in their normal state of dysfunction. That's it. And all this disruption has led to China significantly slowing down its oil imports. This is a pretty remarkable thing. You know, where does China get the largest share of its oil from? Historically, it's been Russia. Second, it's been Iran. And they also ended up getting about 80% of the oil that came out of Venezuela previously. They're not getting any of that now. So what's actually happened in China? China is completely reliant on imports for fuel. China's oil imports fell by 32% by the end of June to the lowest level since 2017. And most recently, imports are 40% lower in China. Why? Because they just can't get the oil. They simply don't have access to the energy that they used to, which is the ultimate negotiating chip for President Trump. China, right along during this whole thing, has not been in the position to be able to operate militarily Let's say they wanted to get, you know, like chaos theory. You got everything going on with Russia. We're bogged down with Iran. Now China's going to make the move on Taiwan or whatever else. China has not been in a position to be able to operate militarily on a large scale while still operating the needs within the country domestically. Because they just don't have the energy. Think about how much weaker China's position currently is than it was prior to Trump's second term. When President Trump and the administration say that we hold all the cards, I mean, everybody's like, yeah, whatever. If we held all the cards, this thing would be over and we wouldn't be paying, you know, $4.50 for gas or whatever. But when he says stuff like that, this is what he really means. Remember, time and again, Trump always says stuff that sounds nuts or just like even his supporters are like, I'm frustrated with you for now. And this whole Greenland thing's even an example. Like nobody, even his supporters, took him all that seriously. Yeah, yeah, Greenland, 51st state. And here Trump gets this past week the deal that he wanted all along. Complete autonomy militarily in Greenland. Everything we want, and they cannot bring in any other military. They can't have any influence from China or from Russia. We got everything that Trump wanted. And so when we hold all the cards, it's not just about Iran. It's about all of it. China's axis has been kneecapped. They've been kneecapped. It's getting worse in real time for all of them. And effectively, the price we've paid for all that to take place is about 50% more at the pump with an economy that's actually growing rather remarkably. This is something I'm going to talk about in the third hour. So let me ask you again, who's winning exactly? And hopefully now might be a little bit clearer. But Trump will tell you who's winning.
25: We're winning tremendously. We have total control of the Hormuz Strait. Massive amounts of oil are coming out of the Hormuz Strait. Last night we had 29 ships come out. They want to make a deal, and I think that's fine. I like making a deal, too.
0: I like deals. I wrote a book on it. And this takes us to some of what may be inferred that really went down with Xi's visit to D.C. Our goals are currently aligned on Russia and Iran. Remember, I mean, China's aligned in their axis network here, but I mean, the differences are huge with Russia and Iran. What does Putin want? Putin wants to reconstruct the old Soviet Union, right? Does China care about that? Not especially. They just want Russian oil. China's aligned with Iran, right? Does China want Iran to be nuclear? Oh, hell no. The last thing that China wants, a bunch of crazy Islamic terrorists starting a nuclear World War III. And the last freaking thing that China wants. They just want Iran's oil. And at a below market rate, which are the deals they've cut with Russia and Iran. Because that's the other thing with China is, not only are they not getting the energy that Russia and Iran can't provide them or Venezuela, but the energy they had been getting from them was well below market rate. So when they go out and get the oil, they have to buy at market rate. And that really puts a crimp in their finances. China just wants the energy. So they don't want what's happening in Russia to continue. They don't want what's happening in Iran to continue. And they don't want Iran to have a nuclear weapon either. Take a look at what was said heading into and over the weekend. Iran's president said that Iran wanted to go back to the MOU from June, along with reopening the Strait of Hormuz. If you go back to the MOU originally, who was it that was really pushing for it back then? If you think about it, it really was us, right? Trump set a timeline, and right before that timeline, that deadline he set, we end up saying, hey, we got this thing done. You didn't hear Iran publicly saying, yeah, we want to do this MOU. You heard the president saying, we're going to get it done. But now, what do you hear? Iran's president, from Fox News last week to CBS, anybody, any media outlet that'll listen to him, we want to do the deal. We wanted the MOU. We just want to go back to the MOU. Iran even said at one point over the weekend in our media, U.S. media, that they'll agree to nuclear weapons inspectors in the country. This is a vastly different tune. And so after President Trump rejected these terms, Iran on Sunday said, well, he just said that publicly. They're still waiting for official word on their offer, holding open hope that Trump will take the offer. And we've heard that from the Trump administration, the talks are continuing this week. So you have to ask yourself, what would have suddenly brought all this about? Think about this in the context of what really took place with Xi. The meeting that, according to Trump, was 20% better than perfect. If anything, the message from Xi to Iran's regime would have been what? Because you notice Iran's president didn't get vocal about, we want to do the MOU, we want to do the MOU, until after Trump's meeting with Xi. So what do you think Xi's message to Iran would have been coming out of that meeting with Trump? You think it might have been, it's time for you to get something done? Not that somehow or another help from the Chi-Coms is on the way? So think about this, especially with the midterm elections only 5 weeks away. Why wouldn't President Trump do the MOU? Why not? He wanted to do it originally. So now if Iran's desperate to do the MOU, and they're even saying so publicly, why wouldn't he just do it to at least provide temporary relief that might help him in the GOP politically? As a reminder, back during the few weeks where the MOU was actually moving forward, oil prices came all the way back down to $68 a barrel. That was essentially the price before the war. I mean, we came within like a dollar of where we were before the start of the war. So why wouldn't Trump do that as we're only 5 weeks away and it's the single best shot of Republicans not getting waxed in 5 weeks? Well, he's not taking the deal because he wants Republicans to get waxed. It's because he believes there's an even better deal. And he said this. He said, you know what? We would have taken that deal before, but you screwed it up. And you're in a worse position now. So you're going to pay more. So Trump sees that there's an even better deal, an even better opportunity for the U.S. because the axis is cracking and their economies are crumbling. Again, Iran has a super high pain tolerance. These are ideologues bent on their well-imamming, Islamic imamming. You know, we're going to bring about, you know, the end of the world, wash the world in blood. They are bat crap crazy nut Islamists. But you still have to have money to do that stuff. You can't do Islamic terroristic things if you don't have money. How can Iran's terror proxies continue? How can Iran continue to have Hamas be Hamas? How can they continue to have Hezbollah be Hezbollah? How can they continue to have the Houthis be Houthis if they don't have the money and the equipment to fund them? I mean, they don't even have the money to fund the IRGC at this point. And with only 2 weeks of oil left in Iran, period, what's going to happen then? And so from the very beginning of this thing, back in February, what I've said is that if we were able to get energy prices down just to where they were basically before the war, the average American probably wouldn't even care what happens with Iran or Russia or China. And the average American is just so in their own little thing that it's like, whatever. And so this really is only about gas prices for the most part for the average person. So on that note, consider this. As Trump was saying, complete control of the Strait of Hormuz, which people are like, yeah, we've heard this how many times, and it's obviously not true. Well, here is what's happened over the past 3 weeks. Over the past 3 weeks, we averaged 14 ships going through the Strait today per day to 15 ships the next week, to 19 ships last week. There were 20 ships in the previous 24-hour window at the time I put the research together. And so what we're seeing is that the trend for traffic is remaining higher. And so this also corresponds directly to the recent peak in energy prices. At the point where traffic began to rise, oil prices did begin to fall. And we hit like 106, 107 going back a few weeks ago. Now we're back down around 92-ish. So what's the biggest change and what's behind the recent growth? Saudi Arabian oil. Since the peak disruption with the East-West pipeline, Saudi Arabia's daily output, it's up 2.2 million barrels per day. It's about 43% below pre-war levels and recovering. And so all of Iran's leverage surrounds keeping the strait closed, energy prices higher. Iran's running out of money for everything. And if the U.S. has turned the corner in improving traffic through the Strait of Hormuz on top of it, the situation is only going to get incrementally better for us while it continues to get much worse for the mullahs in Iran. And so these are reasons why Iran really does have a reason to be desperate now. It's not just another, I think this is going to be over soon from Trump. There really is a finite reason why they can only hang in here so long. And it makes sense why they now are publicly saying, we want to do the deal. We want to do the deal, the one they signed off on originally. And why President Trump isn't so quick to take it. We're winning. And in a much bigger way than is probably being portrayed or that is appreciated with the crumbling of the Axis powers and the thwarting of what at worst could have been World War III. I mean, what a brilliant way to kneecap at the same time the Chinese. John in Cisco, Texas, been patient hanging on. John, welcome to the show.
11: Well, thank you for taking my call, Brian, and as well as Mr. Callstreer. Fascinating discussion tonight. And before I go on, I just got to tell you, I'm doing two of the I'm blessed to be doing two of the things that I like the most in this world. One of them is driving my tractor. And the other one is listening to Mark Levin's show, and you've been able to meet both those things tonight, and I just want to thank you.
0: Well, God bless you. Thank you.
11: If we could turn back just for a second, I mean, I'd really like to comment on the current discussion, but when I called originally, I wanted to talk a little bit about what constructive things might be possible to stave off this, shall we say, Islamic invasion. And Mr. Carl Screener asked me, he said, well, let's put the shoe in the other foot, John. What do you think would be a viable strategy? And I've been thinking about it since I've been on hold. And my idea was, well, let's have a constitutional amendment that prevents, foreign-born individuals from assuming any public office, but not just that, and not stop there though, but actually make it so that their children would have to assimilate. And so, you put up basically another added, shall we say, two generations or roughly 50 years onto that.
0: Yeah, I hear what you're saying, John. And I'll pick this up and address it on the other side. Got to take a quick break. We'll be right back. I'm Brian Mudd, in for the great one.
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0: have the best income numbers per individual in the history of our country. People are making more money than they've ever made before. With all of that, oil will come dropping down as soon as Iran gives up, as soon as the war is over, which will be soon. Oil is going to come plummeting down, and oil prices are coming down.
1: And I'm going to tie all that into what we're going to get into in the third hour as well. But first, John reached out before the break, was talking about, you know, restrictions on those that are foreign born. This got into the Islamic takeover that I've been talking about pertaining to London and what went on with the London lads, the five terrorists that were released on bail today. But then also the takeover of various communities in this country. And there is a way to constitutionally do this. In fact, President Trump himself did it. You might recall during his first administration, the so-called Muslim ban, right? The leftist media would call it a Muslim ban. And he restricted from predominantly Islamic countries, a number of them that were not allowed to immigrate into this country. And the left, of course, challenged. And in the case, it was actually known as Trump versus Hawaii. This was the most recent time it was upheld. The Trump administration won the Supreme Court that the country does, the president does have the broad authority to be able to do this. Therefore, as you talked about, hey, we could do a constitutional amendment, that type of thing. Yeah, we could. You could also do it through simple law in with Congress if you wanted to as well to put restrictions in place. The one thing you can't do is ideological. So you literally couldn't say, hey, if these people are, you know, Islamists, you can't come. But if you're not, then you can't put that kind of litmus test there. But you can do it for nationalities. But and you don't have to get all the way to a constitutional amendment to do it. Be right back. Brian Mudd in for the great one, Mark Levin.
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15: It's not too bad out there right now. In Mesquite, there is an accident that takes away the right lane of 635 LBJ Freeway southbound at Military Parkway. That's got you stop and go from Highway 80. Your forecast now from the WBAP On Time Experts 24/7 Weather Center.
3: For WBAP, I'm WFA meteorologist Drew Davis with a quick look at your forecast. 74 for a low Tuesday morning, partly sunny skies in the afternoon, 95 for a high on Tuesday, 76 for a low on Wednesday, starting to track an increased chance for heavy rainfall and potentially some localized flooding Wednesday overnight into Thursday, keeping some rainfall around into Friday.
15: Right now it's 91 degrees in Dallas, 92 in Fort Worth. We begin across the pond now where the five men arrested in connection with an alleged plot on a UK military base has been released on bond. Here's Fox's Stephanie Bennett outside the RAF Fairford base with more.
4: Police say the suspects, aged 23 to 25, are from London. They were initially taken into custody on suspicion of plotting a terrorist act. It all started Sunday after midnight in Welford, 100 miles west of London, near the Royal Air Force's Fairford base. A local farmer was returning from a party when she spotted three suspicious vehicles blocking her way. Suddenly, multiple masked men took off into a nearby field.
16: Definitely more than five. We think maybe between 8 and 10 of them.
4: Tehran had previously warned the UK that any base used to attack it is a legitimate target. But Iran's London embassy rejects and strongly condemns claims the country is involved. Still, police aren't ruling anything out.
15: Shifting gears to the WBAP Sports Desk now, as we all now know, the Dallas Cowboys lost a heartbreaker to the Baltimore Ravens 34-31 in Brazil yesterday. And quarterback Dak Prescott was pretty upset after the game and really, he just said what we're all thinking.
17: Frustrated as hell. Embarrassed. We know call ourselves best offense, you know, Gotti, and we get down in the 1 yard line and don't put it in. It just sucks.
15: Yeah, and the Cowboys are now 1-2 on the young season, and they better get it straightened out because they've got two games in the next 11 days. The first one, game 4, is against the Texans in Houston.